0: Hey, Lock. Hey, Gary, thank you for the letter. And then, of course, he has nothing but kind words. Thought you would like, you might like this. Been a regular listener to the Odd Couple since day one. Best show on the radio, as far as I'm concerned. Keep up the good work. And he put ABL, always be listening.
1: ABL, always be listening.
0: Isn't that nice? That's why I had to read this letter.
1: No, absolutely you had to read
0: Thank you, Gary.
1: Man. Appreciate you, G.
0: Gary Casey.
1: You know what I liked about it, too?
0: There was a radio station in Denver. KZ103.
1: Why do you remember a radio station in Denver?
2: What'd you eat yesterday?
1: Makes no sense.
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0: KZ103 in Denver.
1: Denver, not Detroit. I get it. You live there. Right. Cincinnati. You live there. New York. I get it. Denver?
0: Yep. I was driving by. I saw the billboard. KZ103.
1: I was driving. And this is why I call him Rain Man.
0: That station
1: you
0: is
1: You are
0: KZ.
1: TV and radio station Rain Man. Now, anything else? I don't know. But TV right. and radio, you a Rain Man.
0: All right.
1: There was this radio personality in Albuquerque, New Mexico. Why do you know him?
0: I was just driving by, right? And I heard his show.
1: My goodness.
0: All right. Hey. Game two between the Spurs and the Thunder in OKC.
3: This time, it counts.
1: Well, shoot.
0: Tips off.
1: Counted game one, counted.
0: 25 minutes or so, right?
1: Yeah.
0: 8:30 Eastern, 5:30 Pacific time.
1: Interesting. Evante, do me a favor. Can you confirm De'Aaron Fox is not playing? If you can confirm that for me.
0: But I do want to say Vegas has the Spurs, who won in double overtime as the underdog, getting 7.5 points. I love that as a bet. I'll take the 7.5.
1: That is shocking. I thought it would be just no matter who they pick to win, I thought it would be 3.5.
0: Seven and a half, but I'm figuring Wimby ain't going to be 41-24, and SGA ain't going to have the horrible shooting night that he had. But I'm going to say this.
1: What you got?
0: For people in NBA America, you know me. I'm a reporter, and I don't care who wins. I'm always about, I want my analysis to be right. I've told you that all the time. You think I hate the Lions or the Pistons? No, that's not. I just want to be
1: There's
0: right.
1: only like four or five things I think you do hate for or root for.
0: What?
1: The Yankees every night.
0: No, Alex, is that true?
1: Alex knows the Yankees every night, without a doubt. Confirm this, please, Alex.
0: The Yankee game ain't even on the TV.
1: The Dodgers to never win.
2: Confirm.
1: Thank you. The Pistons or Lions to never win.
2: Confirm.
1: Anything else we're missing?
0: And Aaron Rodgers to win.
1: And Aaron Rodgers to win.
2: Confirm.
1: Which we're going to drop down to four at the end of this year. We'll see. Maybe we might throw another one in. Maybe it might be Lamar Jackson.
0: But here's my point. I'm rooting, openly rooting.
1: Oh, no. Breaking news.
0: Not for the Spurs to win, but for the Thunder to lose.
1: Okay.
0: Does that make sense?
1: I get it. Why?
0: Because I think if they lose and they don't go back to back, it shakes up and it changes the narrative on this team. Like, for them to be special can't be just a one championship. If they get knocked out, that everybody already had rubber stamped. Oh, they're going to win again, didn't they? Mm-hmm. Oh, yeah. Oh, they're going to win again. Oh, they got the young team. They won. They're only going to get better. Oh, they're going to get the Clippers pick. Oh, you know, like how are you going to stop this juggernaut? Well, here we go. I don't want them to go down as one of the all-time great teams. I hate watching this team. They make me want to throw up in my mouth. I'm glad they're down 0-1. I'm hoping that they go down 0-2 tonight. So I'm not rooting for the Spurs, but I'm rooting against the Thunder. I don't want them to go down in history. I want them to go down in infamy. I want them to be George W. Bush. No, George Herbert Walker.
1: Herbert Walker, H.W.
0: Walker. H.W., sorry. He only had the one.
1: You can't say W, say got W.
0: W. George Herbert book. George.
1: How did Justin Herbert get into this?
0: Herbert Walker Bush, right? Is that what it was?
1: Elijah, just make sure you splice this one up. Correct. Just, if you got to use AI, Elijah, do what you got to do.
0: Because you got to get that in. I want the...
1: Right, here you go. Wait. Ready? That camera there. 3, 2, go.
0: I want the Thunder to be George Herbert Walker Bush.

0: Let me do it one more time.
1: Wait. Okay, wait. Hold on. Take a breath. It is Herbert Walker. Take a breath. You know I need to take a breath. Okay. All right, now we're going to get this right, people. Okay. So, because if you're going to smoke it, right, you're going to put it online.
0: You got to
1: get
0: it right.
1: All right. I can't look at you when you do this. This is the only thing worse is if I ask you to say Mike Vrabel right now.
0: I can't say it.
1: All right, ready?
0: Mike Vrabel.
1: Two, go.
0: All right, here we go. Are we ready? Is this radio or television?
1: Thank God this is a movie. I know. They'll take as many takes as we need. They'll never know. All right.
0: Wait a minute. I'm not rooting for what you call it.
1: I didn't write the script.
0: There we go.
1: All right, here we go. Three.
2: One guy is happily divorced.
0: All right.
1: 3, 2, action.
0: I'm not rooting for the Spurs, but I'm rooting against the Thunder. I don't want them to go down in NBA history. I want them to be the George Herbert Walker Bush of the NBA. That's what I
1: there
0: want.
1: You go.
0: One term, one championship,
1: there
0: and
1: you
0: that's
1: go.
0: It.
1: There you go. Granted, you were looking like Richard Nixon.
3: First
1: you're
3: try.
1: You're talking about another president. Well, you look like Richard Nixon the way you were doing
0: that. On the internet, it'll be one try.
1: They'll never know. Elijah, make sure you splice all those together.
0: Don't put that
1: together. That's going to be really, really funny if you do that.
0: You hear what I'm saying.
1: Oh, I do hear what you're saying. I'm done. Now, we can just go to break. That was hilarious. No, I totally get your point, right? I told you this team is a team, them being the Thunder, that for some reason a lot of people don't like. If I put on paper the good things about them, you'd be like, oh, this is awesome. If I told you, hey, man, they're all in. You play defense. They're together. They got a guy who's averaging 30-plus for 4 years, 50. Like, on paper, you'd be like, oh, let's go. But then once I start adding all the other stuff, the flopping, the foul merchant, all the stuff that you weren't here that day.
0: What they get away with defensively.
1: Stuff they get away with, the TikTokiness of them all. They've started to rub people the wrong way. So I get why a lot of people are over them. Specifically with this game, I expect a bounce back from them. I think Vegas has it right. I don't know the exact spread, but my point is I think they'll win. I think they'll win by at least 6. I don't know, 7.5 might be a bit much. But I think they'll win today. And I think more importantly for them, I think SGA, because Rob, he hasn't played great the entire postseason, mind you, or I mean, the last 5 games, I should say, because he didn't play great against the Lakers. He was not spectacular versus the Lakers. And everybody's going, oh, it doesn't really matter because they're winning big. And we kind of ignored it. He wasn't great against them. You're talking about a guy that was averaging 31 points a game in the regular season on 55%. Now he's averaging like 26 in the postseason, around 43% or something shooting. And usually a guy like that, you know, your better players, your MVPs, play better in the postseason. That's not the case for SGA. Didn't have a great game one, looked confused, was out there looking lost. And your boy Wimby was out there looking like primetime Deion Sanders or Darrell Revis. You know how they were known for taking away half the field? Like, don't even look, throw that way. That's what Wimby did to SGA. He took away them. Don't even come in here. Even if I'm over on the side of the court, don't come in the paint. It was amazing to see how he got into their heads, specifically SGA, even if he was another side of the court. So I expect them, Thunder, to bounce back. Is more specifically SGA to bounce back. But I expect this to be, again, a tight series. It could go either way. I got the Thunder just because They're the reigning champs, and I think they got just enough edge and experience to get this to get it done. But I totally get your point. They're unlikable for a lot of people.
0: But doesn't it change their trajectory?
1: What's different between Denver?
0: Right.
1: What's between this version of Boston? Right.
0: That's what I'm saying. Just winning one, it's a big difference.
1: Milwaukee.
0: Right. There's a lot of one, and that's
1: who else am I missing? Boston, Milwaukee, Denver. OKC, I think I'm missing one more here. But yeah, we've just had like a few champions where, I mean, every year it's just been a new champion. So they would change that if they went back to back. I have them winning it all, but obviously the Spurs are more than capable of beating them.
0: All right, we want to hear from you. 877-99 on Fox. 877-996-6369. Where are you? Your rooting interest tonight. Rooting for the Spurs to take a commanding 2-0 lead with Wemby, or SGA and the Thunder bounce back at home, tie the series 1-1. The Spurs have already done their job, right? They got home court. All you want to do is split on the road.
1: They're bloodthirsty, though.
0: Right?
1: They're not nothing about Wemby, Castle.
0: No, those guys are too young and hungry. Right.
1: Why not?
0: So 877-99 on Fox, we want to hear from you. It is the Odd Couple on a Worship Wednesday. Rob Parker, Kelvin Washington. right here on Fox Sports Radio on a Worship Wednesday. That's right. And you know what you need to do. Stick and stay.
3: Because everybody knows it's who, Rob, in the US of A?
4: Everyone knows it's Wimby.
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0: 8 minutes or so. 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You know what's interesting, Evante and Rob, when we were talking about this, the Spurs and the Thunder, two other things happened other than Wimby and SGA not being the great game, Wimby having one of the all-time great games. I mentioned Caruso yesterday, right? How he just, it'll be a game, if you know hoops, you'll remember per se, but like it'll be wasted because they lost. But also, Stephon Castle, 11 turnovers is crazy. He had 11 turnovers in the game, but because Wimby'd and they won and all this other stuff, we kind of just forget. 11 turnovers is outrageous, but it makes me wonder, where would they be? What would they do? How would they manage the minutes? Because Dylan Harper was incredible with De'Aaron Fox when he comes back. You know what I mean? Like, because Dylan Harper was, I mean, he was fantastic.
1: He's 20 seven years steals.
0: Old. Seven steals. He played sound. He got to the hole. He got free throws. And then, like I said, De'Aaron Fox would have handled the ball more than Castle, who had those 11 turnovers. Oh. So, point is, that veteran guy who can get you 20 a game in De'Aaron Fox, I'm wondering how that'll change things when he comes back.
2: Yeah, my question to you is, what kind of game are you expecting from Wimby? When you put up 41 and 24, you don't duplicate that. Right. Otherwise, it's not history making. Do you know what I mean?
0: It would be a Wednesday.
2: If that's the case. Right?
0: Some of it's going to be with the Thunder due to him that I don't think he'll put up the numbers. Not that he won't have that type of motivation. I just think they're going to be like, dang it, if anybody else going to be this, it's going to be anybody but Wimby. But I think for him, I'm looking at a 28-12, 4-5 block kind of game for him. I expect something like that.
2: I think he'll go over 30.
0: Over 30?
2: Yeah, I do. I just don't.
0: But the thing about it, he can even win the game and not even go. Like, there's games he wins with 16 because he'll have 16, 18, and 10 blocks. So he's one of the, that's what makes him great. He doesn't have to even score 30, 40 for them to look good and win. But I think about, I'm going like 28 and 12-ish, 28, 12 and about five blocks.
2: What's going on down there in OKC? I mean, fans are probably.
0: Chet,
2: go ahead.
0: Chet, real quick. So a lot of people don't know. They were playing when they were both like teenagers, which obviously wasn't that long ago, but they played in like some international, like we send our young, like international basketball, the young Americans versus young French and other, they all came for a tournament. And Chet won, best player of the tournament and all that. And again, just like when SGA won the MVP, you see Wimby barely wants to hold his little trophy and all that. He's just looking like, man. And ever since then, he goes at Chet. He takes it personally, right? Because then everybody was like, oh, remember a couple years ago when they were both coming in the league? Like, who's the better, freak tall guy, freakishly tall guy? So point is, I need Chet. I know they're doing Caruso, and I know he guards him pretty well-ish. He does make it a little chaotic and gets turnovers because some guys, for whatever reason, can't get the right passing angle. I want to see Chet. From time to time, God forbid, Rob, do you remember in our era of basketball when Jordan said, I want Clyde Drexler, or when T-Mac would say, I want Kobe, or KG wanted Duncan? Point being, can Chet say, nah, just a handful of plays, I got him.
1: Did you guys see the clip where Chet stepped on Wemby's foot before he went for a rebound?
0: Yep.
1: Do you think that was intentional, or do you think it was just?
0: I think they got all types of little small personal, because they've been matched up. Who are the 2 7-foot plus guys when they were 16, 17?
1: So who's now that they be lost better, game right? one, do you feel like that becomes more common in game two here?
0: Wimby is Michael Jordan, and I took that personally. Like, he doesn't let stuff go. So absolutely for Wimby. But I think Chet has to take it personally, Rob. Like, coach, I know the system. I know what we're trying to do. But, hey, every now and again, whatever we call, we change it up, or I wave my hand at you. Let me guard him. Let me take it personally. Let me compete a little bit more out here. Don't be 7'2", 3-point shooter the whole time. Get down there a little bit, Chet, every now and again. My gosh.
2: Put some body on him. Yeah. Mix it up a little bit. But that's the problem. That is the problem.
0: Me and you sat here and we're watching the game. You had Cavs and Knicks. Sometimes people get three happy. Chet, I know you got a nice stroke for a 7'2". You know you're allowed to get down there and bang a little bit and hit some mid ranges and some jump hooks. You're allowed to do that, Chet. So I expect him to, you know, pick it up a little bit as well.
2: I don't know. I think that the Spurs, I know it's asking a lot to be, for them to win two games on the road to start the series is like a death knell.
0: I mean, you
2: know,
0: for like, them, do they feel like they've beaten them now 5 out of 6 games.
2: That's what I'm saying. Like they should not feel like, and they're playing, the scary part is, they're playing with house money because they did what they needed to do, which was split on the road. So they've already accomplished that. Who's going to be on their heels? It's going to be the Thunder. If they get bum rushed and they're down by 15 or like the crowd gets antsy, oh my God, we're not going to win. Yeah. Like it becomes like you can hear it in the building.
0: And the Spurs,
2: it's a scary thing.
0: And they got those types of players, Rob, to your point. Again, they're supposed to be, oh, we're just young, we don't know. No, they got dogs. Castles won a championship in college. You know what I mean? You see how he's out there trying to take it to people. Dylan Harper, I don't know if he knows he's 20. Yeah, cause like he's 26. Like he's been in the league and it's just what he does. And we already know Wimby's a freak, but you got, Vassell, Keldon Johnson. I mean, these guys, they got a bunch of dudes that are ready for it, bringing it face to face. 94 feet dog. So I'm with you in that. I don't think they're just going to come out here and be like, well, we got one. You know, let's just be happy. Let's not be greedy. No, I think they're coming out there ready for it and to say, nah, man, I don't care road or home. We're coming to get a win tonight. So it'll be interesting. But SGA's performance, I want to see him bounce back because he looked off. He took some weird shots. He didn't take some of the shots. And a lot of it that game was Wimby and him just roaming the paint, but SGA's got to bounce back for them for sure and have a better game. He had the numbers, if you just looked at the final score and his box score, but percentages and shots he missed and didn't take, he wasn't great.
2: No, this will be something. It will be amazing if the Spurs can take two.
0: Only thing I will say, if to your point, the Thunder, they could go to San Antonio and win two. Like these two teams are that good that they could go to Spurs, and next thing you know, we're coming back to the Thunder.
2: I hear you. I just think if they were to win this game, now you were talking about 6 out of 7. You can't believe that the Spurs do believe. You know what I mean? Like, this team is now going to beat you 4 out of 5 times.
0: They're both, this is high caliber basketball.
2: No, I get it.
0: So neither team.
2: I just think that the OKC Thunder can be beat. I really do. Like,
0: well, I think this is the team that can do it.
2: Right, and they can be beat. And even last year when they won their championship, they had two series that won 7 games. It wasn't like this start where they were 8-0 this year and they looked like they were blowing everybody out. That's not what was last year when they won their first one. This one is different. And I just think it's, as you know in the NBA, it's about matchups. Some teams 100%. Just match up. You know,
0: they don't have an answer for Wimby, and that's been the issue for them throughout. And they were going, oh, it's just regular season. We didn't have Jalen Williams, you know, little things. But the Spurs like, all right, we don't care who you got. We're bringing it. All right, Mark Stein on the other side right now, checking in with USC. Chris, getting us updated.
3: That's right, guys. We're close to tip-off. Once again, the Spurs will be without De'Aaron Fox. He has been ruled out for tonight, making it the second straight game he has missed due to his ankle injury. NBA released the all-rookie teams, and on the first team, we've got Dylan Harper, who's in this game, along with Cooper Flagg and Con Kanipolis, some of the headliners. It's been puck drop, and we're about halfway through the first period between the Vegas Golden Knights and the Colorado Avalanche. Colorado is without its star defenseman, Cale McCarr. Still scoreless in that game, each team with 4 shots on goal. Baseball scoreboard, the Tigers have added a run and they have a 1-0 lead on the Guardians in the 8th inning. Kenley Jansen just getting out of the jam and going to the bottom of the 8th there. Washington has extended their lead 6-2 over the Mets. The Cubs are trying to avoid getting swept by the Milwaukee Brewers, and the Brewers have a 4-0 lead in the 3rd inning already. Aaron Rodgers says he will call it quits after 22 seasons in the NFL. This year, his one-year, $25 million contract he signed with the Pittsburgh Steelers will be his last one. So this final year with a reunion with his head coach, Mike McCarthy, will be the last time you will see Aaron Rodgers suit up, we hope. Kentucky and Gonzaga have canceled their college basketball series, the 2 games left on the deal. And Lions signed former Dolphins wide receiver Cedric Wilson to a contract. Back to the Odd Couple with Kelvin Washington and Rob Parker.
0: Appreciate it. Thank you, Chris. It is the Odd Couple, Rob and Kelvin, on a Worship Wednesday. Tip-off getting ready to come up here in the Game 2 of the Western Conference Finals. Looking forward to this one. Joined now by Mark Stein, NBA Insider, the Stein Line. Mark, what's going on? How you doing?
4: Gentlemen, I'm good.
2: Awesome. Better than Jason Kidd, although he's taking a lot of money with him.
0: He might be having Mai Tai and some money.
2: What happened there, Lucy, with Jason Kidd in Dallas? Is it just because you got a new general manager down there?
4: Well, Masai Ujiri was hired on May 4th, and he had a press conference on May 5th. And in that press conference, one of the first questions he got was, are you prepared to guarantee that Jason Kidd will remain as coach? And he stopped well short of that. So from that moment on, really, everybody in Dallas was on coach watch to see what would happen.
2: Okay.
4: And, you know, there were rumblings at the Chicago draft combine last week that this change was really going to happen, but the week started pretty normal. Everybody was in the office Monday as usual, but on Tuesday there were a slew of changes throughout the Mavericks organization, and it just shows you that Masai Ujiri has been given ultimate authority to do whatever he wants because, as you mentioned, Kidd has 4 years and more than $40 million left on his deal. You don't often see a team make a move when the coach has that much time and money left on the deal.
2: It was such a bad week for Jason Kidd. I think the Portland owner fired him as well, didn't he? With everybody else.
5: Stop it.
4: No, I'm sorry.
5: It's too soon, bro.
4: The Portland owner is a big fan of Jason Kidd. You know, they know each other because the Portland owner has pretty deep Dallas ties, but I'm not so sure, you know, it's not clear yet. Will Jason Kidd jump right back in there? You know, Chicago, Orlando, and Portland all have coaching vacancies in addition to Dallas now. But, you know, it's not clear yet how Jason Kidd will approach this, and it wouldn't surprise me if he decides to take some time because this last year and a half was obviously a lot of chaos in Dallas.
0: Well, that's where I want to go to that too. You're there in that area. Luka meant so much. The trade happens. Then you get Cooper Flagg, and now we've had that rookie season for him, rookie of the year. Hush, Rob.
2: I already know. I was going to say.
0: Before you even say anything. Are fans now over it? Are they still hurt? Are they saying, you know, at least the stars align that now we have our great hype in him? What's the sentiment in Dallas now?
4: I mean, they are incredibly grateful to have Cooper Flagg, and Cooper Flagg is beloved. But, I mean, that you even hear Masai Ujiri has now done two press conferences in his first 2 weeks as team president. And you hear him use the words, I know that our fan base is still healing. And I know that it's my responsibility to lead that healing. Like, no, you know, over it, maybe some are, but there are plenty of Mavs fans who I encounter who are very much not over it. Even with the miracle of winning the draft lottery with a 1.8% chance to do so, and being able to draft Cooper Flagg. But that's been a big part of what Masai Ujiri is trying to, you know, he keeps saying it over and over in these press conferences that we do have a generational talent here to build around and lead this franchise forward. So obviously that's what he wants to focus on. But I think he's handled it pretty well. He understands that there are still a lot of hurt feelings over the way the Luka trade went down.
2: A lot of great players have been traded. They'll get over it eventually. I mean, come on. Babe Ruth was traded. Wayne Gretzky
0: Anthony Davis ain't even there anymore. He's a wizard now, Rob.
2: I don't care. I'm just saying. Okay.
4: Hey, Rob, how many years did it take the Red Sox to get over the Babe Ruth?
2: About 86 years? Was that what it was?
4: Yeah.
2: Something like that.
4: It does start with an 8.
2: Yeah. Let's talk about the Wemby game. They're about to tip off for game two, a historic night. My God, 41-24, double overtime win against the defending champs. It was, as I like to say, suitable for framing. What a game that was.
4: Yeah, look, one of my big questions was, you know, he's playing so many more minutes now in the playoffs than he did during the regular season. The Spurs very intentionally kept his minutes below 30 per game during the season. And, you know, he's playing in the 40s now in the playoffs. And so you do wonder, like, how he's going to handle that. And there was a point where it looked like he might be getting a little tired, and then he just powered through it and, you know, did things in crunch time that, you know, people are still just wowed by. I mean, there's no way to, you know, undersell it. He's listed at 7'5", but I mean, 7'7" is my estimate. And I think he's taller than 7'5". And I was in the building when Curry hit that shot 10 years ago.
0: Oh, wow. You know, same spot.
4: I mean, you know, just when he pulled up, like, what did you guys think when he pulled up to take that?
0: The scary part for me, Mark and Rob, was that it looked fluid, meaning that looks normal, and that's not supposed to look normal for 7'5", 6".
2: At his feet and said, was he in New Jersey when he shot that? I'm just like, come on.
4: Mark. I'm not sure that was the shot the Spurs wanted.
2: No, I'm sure it wasn't the shot.
4: It went in. It just, like...
2: like a lot of Curry shots early on, like,
0: that's a terrible...
2: Why don't you do that? Okay. Very good. Nice.
0: But my point, yeah, guy, I'm saying, like, that looked fluid for him. Like, that looks like what he does, and that's what makes him scary, Mark, is that he can catch it in the paint, turn around, and dunk standing still, standing flat-footed. Then he can come down and walk into fluid 35-footers, and it actually looks natural. I mean, he spins off people and throws no-look passes. I mean, I don't know what we're going to be doing with him if you're the NBA in 2 years when he's 25 years old. Like, what do you do with him?
4: It's very scary, and 28 teams are scared, and maybe 29. Maybe by the end of the series, we'll be adding the Thunder to that list.
2: I was going to say, who'd you pick in this series?
4: I picked Thunder in 7, but that was really a I don't know. And, you know, after one game, you know, I instantly regret it because the Spurs have had their number all year long. And that was another big question. Was like, okay, the Spurs won 4 of the 5 regular season meetings. But all of those were so long ago. How much relevance do they have? But, man, they have a lot of relevance. I mean, the Spurs look like they're still in OKC's heads. And the amount of damage he does defensively, just playing volleyball with spiking people's shots left and right. Yeah. That's the other thing. It's like, this is probably the worst he's going to be for the next 10 years.
0: Right.
2: It's crazy. Like, but nobody could be worse than Kenny Atkinson and the coaching job he did in New York at Madison Square Garden. What did you make of that? 22-point lead with 8 minutes to go? And granted, the players, a lot of things didn't go right, but he didn't coach well either. He didn't help his team. Would you say that, Mark?
4: Oh, no question. I mean, he could have called timeouts and didn't. And, you know, I do a lot of podcast work for the All City Network, and on our All NBA podcast, we had a great stat last night that Harden was attacked 9 times in isolation in the fourth quarter, and the Knicks got 1.9 points per possession out of those 9 plays. Like, that's near perfect.
2: Is the coach watching? Does he realize James? Come on, seriously. Thank you. Like, what is going on? I can't believe what I'm watching. Sometimes, Mark, I can. I saw the Orlando Magic miss 24 straight shots. They don't have one play to get a basket. 1 for 20 in the fourth quarter. I get bad shooting. Mm-hmm. But coaches, they don't call timeouts. They don't have set plays to get baskets.
0: You're supposed to have a go-to
2: play. What am I missing?
4: Well, sometimes the moment gets too big. We don't all have Rob Parker's cool under pressure.
2: I'm just saying, man, oh, man.
0: Mark, settle down. You know, I sit next to him every day. Settle down, Mark. I ended with this one. Yeah, dude, let's talk a little bit real quick just on the Eastern Conference. I mean, one thing I think, you know who's happy in all of this? Adam Silver. It's been a tough season, Mark. You know, tanking and this and gambling and all of that. Well, here we are with the conference final game, and they both go to overtime, first time in history, and they're both incredible and big comebacks or just phenomenal games from Wimby. What do you make of just kind of the state of the postseason for Adam Silver? And is this the thing that kind of makes him go, phew, maybe they'll get off my back for a few weeks?
4: Well, the way it started, I mean, Thunder Spurs game one could not have lived up to the hype more. We're going to have to see how the whole series plays out. But look, the Knicks, this is their opportunity to go to the finals for the first time since 1999. And if Cleveland can't win that game when they're up 22 in the fourth, you have to, you know, we won't know for sure until game two. We see how the Cavs respond. And that always happens in NBA history where you see these games and you think there's no way this team can recover.
2: And they do.
4: From a loss. But sometimes they do. But, you know, the Knicks should win this series, and just having the Knicks in the finals alone, the hype and excitement from that, even though they're going to be the underdog against whoever wins the West.
0: Right.
4: Yes, I think you are safe in saying that the league office will not be sad to see that outcome.
2: I'm rooting for Cleveland and the Spurs, two of the smaller markets.
0: Let me tell you, the NBA does not want Cleveland. They don't want Cleveland Thunder.
2: But the Spurs, they'll be all right with. Because right?
0: They don't want Cleveland Thunder.
2: Cleveland Thunder, would that be bad, Mark?
0: That would be bad.
4: If it's Wemby against anybody, I'm sure they'll be thrilled. I don't think we're getting Cleveland Thunder.
2: No, I don't either.
0: Yeah, that would be. I think that's worse.
2: Cleveland Spurs.
0: Wemby, Knicks. They'd love that. All right, Mark, appreciate it, man. Thank you so much.
4: All right, guys, be good.
0: No doubt. All right, Mark Stein, make sure you give him a follow there at the Stein line as well. All right, it is 9-8, Thunder up 1, 9 minutes left in the first. We'll keep you updated on this game. We got one's got to go. That's coming up next. Stay with us. iCouple, Fox Sports Radio.
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0: today. Worship Wednesday. Shout out to Mark Stein. Just had him on.
1: I hit it so good today. It was fun.
0: A great second. Ian will have that up on the pod in a little bit. By the way, you miss any of today's

0: Hear me out. All right. So I was off Friday, had to go do some stuff, some family stuff. And then it's 11-11, by the way, with the game. 7 minutes left in the first quarter. 11-11 in this
1: game. I thought it was 11 Alive. Isn't that Channel 11 in Atlanta?
0: 11 we don't alive. Know Channel 11 in Atlanta. What? Do you quiz yourself at night? Like, no, nobody's. Ooh, let me get a blind guess. I bet you I can guess the station in Kansas City.
1: But I want to tell you, I'm not even lying. So I was in college. And it was a journalism like workshop or something, and they had a brochure about Channel 3 in Hartford, right?
0: Mm-hmm.
1: And they had a typo. It's WFSB, and it was like on the thing, it was like WSFB, and so I went to this was a pamphlet that was printed,
0: right.
1: Like somebody wrote it down. Like, this is stuff they give out to you. So I went to the guy who was in charge. I said, the call letters, this is not correct. It's WFSB, Channel 3 in Hartford. And the guy looked, because I was in college, he was like,
0: why do you know? How do you know? How would they get
1: that? I go to college in Connecticut or whatever. I watch the station. He looks, he goes, you're absolutely right. What an eye. He said, this has been printed and handed out, and not one person ever said that the station was.
0: Is wrong. That your villain story? Your villain origin story? That was when it happened, Ian. Right there.
1: Right there. Right there.
0: Right there. From right then there. On. From then on, I've been correcting people's call letters for 40 years. All right, let's get to this. So I went to a party, and it was, well, not a party, but a fair. But part of it was, there's a tent, a parent tent, and it goes down. It's a parent tent, and don't think just we sit down in the tent. I mean, it's lit. DJs. Drinks. It was like, oh, this is okay. And no kids are allowed. Y'all go enjoy that fair. Now, with that being said, it got me thinking about some things. All right, Ian, Rob, Alex, Chris, real quick, we're running low. Party situations. One's got to go, meaning the thing that you're like, nah, I have to have that. Okay? Terrible DJ. Nobody there. You don't know anyone there. Like, you just, you walk, you get to come to the party. You don't know anybody. No good food, Rob. Nowhere to sit. You know, sometimes, especially nowadays, because everything is sections and VIP. So nowhere to sit. Or lastly, no parking / one of those where it's like the only thing you really can do is valet. So terrible DJ. They don't have any good food.
1: So wait a minute. We're getting rid of one of these?
0: Well, I'm saying no. One, you're like, yeah, we'll put it like I'm saying. The one thing you have to no, this is the one. This is almost like a one's got to stay. The one thing I have to have.
1: That's
0: is
1: what
0: that.
1: I'm saying.
2: Yeah, like which of these is the worst?
0: Yeah,
1: this is one's got to go. So it kind of like threw me off.
0: What its meaning is, if that ain't there, I can't go. So we're doing a one kind of got to stay. Right, actually,
1: we run out of time.
0: One got to stay first. This time.
1: Good, Alex.
0: Like I have to have
3: love
0: this.
3: Parties where I know nobody there. I can be whoever I want that whole night.
1: That's right.
3: Okay? I go completely into character. I'll pull accents, be like, welcome, where are you from? I'm not from country. What do you like to
0: drink? If you really did that.
3: I have a blast.
0: I'm sure you. Okay.
1: All Alex, right. I think you once impersonated me at a party. Did you get lucky?
3: I got a lot of free stuff and shoes.
1: Okay. I just want to make sure.
0: I can see that. Some people don't know. They're like, Rob Black, is he white?
3: When I did that,
1: right.
3: It was crazy.
1: Wait a minute.
3: Rob, it was crazy. I got home and got a letter from Kinko's the next day.
0: Oh, no, that's funny. Now that is funny. All right, Rob, Ian, which one? Which one for you is like, no, I that one's got to stay. Like, I got to rock with that. I know it's one got to go, but it means too much to you.
2: I know what you mean. Yeah, I'm the opposite of Alex. I have to know people at the party. Like, I think it's the worst thing at a party when you don't know anyone and you don't know where to stand. You don't know who to talk to. Like, the point of being at a party is socializing. So if I don't know anyone there, that's tough. I mean, you can meet new people, but then you would know people there when you meet them.
1: So. I'm gonna just go with, come on, food. I'm coming to the party. I need something to eat. Like, could you?
2: I can eat before.
1: We know, Rob. No, I want something at the party to snack on. If you don't have any good wings, I'm not a bird. Go ahead, Chris.
4: Yeah, no, I mean, if I'm going to have to deal with anything, I would like to be able to sit.
0: Okay.
4: And that feels like something after a while, I'm just going to lose my legs.
0: Everybody has one. Me, terrible DJ. It's the radio and me. I'm going to be sitting there thinking the whole time. And it's like, I'm going to dissect your DJ all night. Like, that was terrible, Blend. How'd you get hired? That mix was terrible. So I think we all picked a bunch of different, well, swapped them out a little bit. All right. We got to talk about the collapsible choke job last night. We are
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1: 3 minutes to go in the first quarter between the Spurs and Thunder. No De'Aaron Fox for San Antonio tonight. 23-20 Spurs on top for the start of this. Stephon Castle with 8 points so far. NBA all-rookie teams were announced on Wednesday. It includes Dylan Harper, who's on the court, plus Cooper Flagg and Con Knipple, among many of the other names. End of the first period between the Golden Knights and the Avalanche, still scoreless between those two teams. Meanwhile, Aaron Rodgers has said it is his last year. His upcoming year with the Pittsburgh Steelers on his one-year contract will be his final year in the NFL. Baseball scoreboard, Detroit and Cleveland tied in the ninth inning. Two runners on for Detroit at the bottom of the ninth. Washington with an 8-4 lead over the Mets. And the Brewers 4-0 over the Cubs in the fifth inning. I'm Christopher Fett.
2: One guy is happily divorced. One guy is happily married. One guy gets called daddy by his three beautiful daughters. One guy gets called daddy after a credit card approval. One guy won a state high school basketball championship. One guy only covered a state high school basketball championship. One guy's been inducted into three halls of fame. One guy has only mopped a hall. Does this seem weird to anybody else? Can this sports writer and this sports fan share a radio show without driving each other crazy? 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
3: A place where you get insight, not just noise. 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
3: 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If you want to celebrate the Knicks, hit the thumbs up icon. Comment away.
4: That's right.
3: And there you go. 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Tracy Rivas. She is an author. And cover soccer, and the World Cup is starting before you know it. Kelvin almost passed out when we
4: not gonna lie
3: doing our pre-show
4: in our group chat. I said, "Rob, look at you loving soccer." Who? Hello? And I'm like, "Who is this on with me today?" What? Yeah, you already know what I said.
3: I know.
4: You already know.
3: You know what I
4: said. I try to leave out the rest of my.
3: Yeah. Yes. Leave that out.
4: Yeah.
3: It's all good.
4: Evante laughing. He
3: all knows. Right. Ian, let you like. Set up what happened last night. Kelvin, you could go. Because it was just, I had the Cavs plus 7.5. What did I say? I said the Knicks will win, but they'll cover that. They were big. I thought, wow, they're not only going to cover, they're going to win the game too. But I picked the Knicks to win game one and a cover. And Cleveland fans up 22 with 8 minutes to go. And then the winds changed and it became ugly.
5: They did change. It was a very, very ugly fourth quarter. The Cavaliers were up 22 points. That was the most they were up at that point in the fourth quarter.

0: And Darvin Ham is sitting somewhere right now like, y'all was mad at me for keeping my hands in my pockets. How about you send some help? Where do we start? Let's start with this. James Harden, I used to call him James Heron. You know why? Because there was no D. He wasn't even James Harden. He was James Heron is what I used to call him because he doesn't play defense. We know that. Well, James Harden was trying, but he can't guard Jalen Brunson on an island.
1: He's 36.
0: Come on, man. He never was a great defender. And Jalen Brunson is Mr. Lick My Fingers, chomping at the bit, Mr. Clutch. This is the guy. At some point, you send help. I get it. The first two or three.
1: No. Right. Now, you know, it's not the first basket.
0: He made some difficult shots. Right, kind of leaning. Okay. After that, it was 9 possessions in a row.
1: Right.
0: Which equated to 17 points by Jalen Brunson. You send help, Kenny Atkins. You say, go send a double, switch, you do something. Look at Jason Smith, happy boy. Don't act like, boy, you pulled all your hair out at first, the little bit you got, and then you got happy again. I'll get to you in a moment. But send help. That was the first thing. You left James Harden out there 9 times in a row. Then after the game, you know what they asked him, Rob? Coach, why'd you save your timeouts? Well, I like to have some at the end of a game. Your team is losing again. They were just up 22 points on. Call a timeout.
1: We've said that all the time.
0: It makes no sense.
1: It's like you can't take them home with you. Do you understand that?
0: And he didn't have one. I'd give you that. Right. Okay, one for the next 6 minutes. You had multiple. I always like to have one. Or how about you have a 1-point lead? Meaning call a timeout to save the game. You know what else he did? He got away from Donovan Mitchell. Donovan Mitchell had been playing well. I think he had 24 points at that point, right where the game changed, 22 points, 24 points. And they went away from him. They literally went away from him.
1: It doesn't even make sense. And Kenny Atkinson is considered a good coach. He really is.
0: Maybe he had a brain fart. Maybe this is, you know, the biggest moment for him, obviously, in the Eastern Conference Finals. And he just got out there. Kenny Atkinson forgot that he was the coach, and he thought he was somebody who paid $12,000, $15,000 for front row seats, whatever it would be, I don't know, 20, and he just sat there. And I was blown away that he would allow his team to go down, to not change the offense, to not move the ball. That's what had them off their balance. That's why the Knicks, they were penetrating, they were passing, they were getting the bigs involved. You know that. We sat up here and talked about it. And it was a choke job because their coach did not assist them at all. The players didn't do their part, but coach, throw a lifeline.
1: I'm with you. See, I'm with you. The players didn't get it done, and they're partly to blame. But there's a reason you have a coach. And he let them down. Like, you know, like, seriously, he let them down in that spot where all you needed to do was save one basket and you win the game. Do you know what I mean? You don't have to win by 22 at Madison Square Garden in game one.
0: You still game one by three.
1: It's huge. It doesn't matter how it looks or if you win, you got to win the game. But I got to say, and I was thinking, got to be one of the biggest chokes in the history of sports. And we can go on. There's a couple, if people want to call in and join in on this, 877-99 on Fox. But it was, I looked at it and immediately I was saying, Kenny Atkinson coached so poorly. That was a fireable offense. And you know me with the coaching, but I'm serious. Like when it's all said and done, say they lose the series or whatever, and they lose, I don't know, 4-2, and you go, man, if we would have won that game, we you know what I mean, or something. Then you say, Kenny Atkinson, he melted. He turned to goo in the biggest moment. And some people talk about all the time, like, the stage is too big. The moment is too big. The bright lights are too bright. You're a hamburger over the heat lamp. You know what I mean? Right. And you just can't deal with it to let something like that happen. And I'm telling you, people will remember that, and as much, and I don't think as poorly as James Harden played, people are at least realistic. He's 36. He's not a great defender. You got to get him out of there. You got to help him.
0: 9 times in a row is crazy.
1: You got to help
0: him. And he was scoring. It's not like it was just 9 plays and he scored on 2 or 3.
1: Right. He was 7 out of 8 in the fourth quarter.
0: And Jalen Brunson, who, by the way, I wanted to

0: text you. I still can't believe you said he's not a star. But I know your thing is you're either zero or a star, like one superstar. But he's a star to me.
1: Because if they lose this series and he shoots poorly, you won't say he's a star.
0: No, he is a star. He was just poorly. He played poorly.
1: Okay.
0: He's a
1: I'm
0: star
1: just saying, like, that conversation would change for. I'm just.
0: But he's been that for me because he's been Mr. Clutch. He's made shot after shot. That's how he got knocked the Pistons out on a game winner. He's averaging 28 a game.
1: Okay,
0: he's
1: but been I'm just all saying, NBA. That stuff changes. If it's a game seven and he turns into Cade performance, 13 mm-hmm. points, no points in the second half, nobody will be saying he's a star.
0: He is a star. That's why you'll be mad because the star didn't show up. That's why we were mad at Cade. The star didn't show up.
1: He showed up. He just didn't play well.
0: No, he showed up. He sure didn't show out. And that's going back to the reason I brought up Jalen Brunson is this is what he does.
1: I've also seen him play the other way.
0: But what I'm saying is, he makes big shots. Okay, so when you start cooking.
1: We've also seen the hero ball where it doesn't work out.
0: Well, what I'm saying is, when he's got it rolling, there's no way I'm putting James Harden out there play after play. I'm sending a double. I'm sending a blitz. And I say, anybody but you tonight. You get what I mean? Anybody but Brunson. It's going to have to be the OG game this last 5 minutes. Or it's going to have to be the Karl-Anthony Towns or the Shamit. You know, Josh Hart. Anybody, and he just let Brunson cook, and he just stood there. He didn't blitz him. He didn't, you know, 94 feet guard, like nothing. I was watching this so confused. Donovan Mitchell's your best player. Donovan Mitchell had been playing well, penetrating, kicking it to the bigs. They're getting easy dunks. He did that great against the Pistons in game seven. It wasn't that he had a bunch of points. It was the way he controlled the game, 8 assists, 0 turnovers, all that good stuff. So Donovan Mitchell's performing well, and you go away from him the last 6 minutes of the game? Donovan Mitchell has 2 points from there on and including overtime? That was inexcusable. And I was blown away. And you know I'm normally on the team took it side of things. You know, did someone choke?
1: Nah, they blew it.
0: They blew that because it was multiple offenses. It wasn't just, oh, well, Brunson got hot in that. Hey, we played our game and they just tipped their hat. No, they self-destructed. Don't use timeouts. Never calm Jalen down. Calm the Knicks down. It was remarkable to see. And his team melted. And they were done. Once we knew they went to overtime, did anybody in this room or the other room over there – did anybody think the Knicks were going to lose once they got in overtime? You knew they won the game.
1: Ian, what'd you take away from that? Well, just watching the meltdown or whatever.
2: Yeah, I mean, I think it was a worse loss for the Cavs than it was like a great win for the Knicks. Obviously, it was both, but
1: right.
2: I felt like it was more like the Cavs just completely imploding in on themselves rather than it was like the Knicks' greatness. That was kind of my main takeaway. Yeah, I think when it went to overtime, it was over.
1: When you give up 22 point lead with 8 minutes, I mean, you talk about possessions, mm-hmm. right? You dribble the ball, I'm going to get a shot. All you got to do is stop them from putting together just a basket. You mix in, Ian, 2 or 3 baskets.
0: And it's game.
1: Like that's all it takes. You don't have to score. Match them for basket. No. You don't have to.
0: You're up too much.
1: Right. You're up to. All you got to do is make sure that they don't have a 10-0 run. It's 8-2. You take cut it back. You know what I mean? Mm-hmm. Like there's 3 baskets and you win the game.
0: Here's what you're referring to. The last 12 minutes and a half, you know, that seven half and then the 5 minutes overtime. 44-11 run.
1: it's unbelievable.
0: I mean, and that's why I'll just usually, like I'll say, man, I think a team the way they just took it. You just can't let Jalen Brunson kill you. Anybody with him. You gotta use your timeouts. You gotta say, snap out of it. Oh, forgot. I got Donovan Mitchell over here. Run the offense to him. Move the ball. Let's get it going. High pick and roll. You know, Donovan Mitchell essentially was Lou Dort. Donovan Mitchell was a Asur Thompson, if you will, with the pitch, meaning like a guy who just, I'm just out here. He was essentially Draymond Green offensively. Like, not actually, that's disrespectful to Draymond because at least Draymond might get the ball and pass and make a nice assist. Donovan was just out there.
1: All right, 877-99 on Fox, 877-99-663-69. Just your thoughts on the collapse by the Cavs and just other great chokes in the history of sports.
0: Well, the Knicks had one. When
1: right.
0: Reggie Miller
1: just well that
0: 8 points in 8 seconds
1: right and the Pacers last year in game one are you kidding? It's like yeah. last year in game one right I mean, are those some of those and some other ones in other sports? If you have a choke, 877-99 on Fox. It is the Odd Couple. Rob Parker, Kelvin Washington. And you know what you need to do?
3: What's that?
1: Stick and stay.
4: Because in about an hour from now, there's going to be a lot of Knick fandom in the U.S. of A.
0: Oh, yeah. You already know that. Look at Jason Smith right now.
1: Let him have his moment.
0: Listen,
1: you know how it works for Jason. He's fan of three of the worst teams in the history of sports. Kelvin, when M Drive first call came to us,
0: I thought you were talking to me with the Lions. What'd you say?
1: Yes, I'll be honest. I had never heard of them.
0: Neither had I, Rob. Actually, man, but then I started paying attention to what was going on with my body.
1: Same after 40, energy drops, weight won't move, except to the gut, and the gym stops. Giving back what you put in.
0: Yeah, and then you start to think to yourself, man, is it me?
1: It's not. It's testosterone.
0: That's right. Good job.
1: It declines after 40, and it takes everything with it.
0: So M-Drive, that's what they're built for. 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
1: Testosterone, there, that's right.
0: That's exactly what it is. Energy and metabolism as well.
1: Mike Grable, testosterone.
0: Dang it, you went Grable. Where did the G get in there?
1: I don't know. I just threw it in there. 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It's a scientist named Gary Kehoe. He built this thing almost 20 years ago for himself after feeling the same change.
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1: Go get MDrive.
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35: Yeah, he the King of Kings, he the Lord of Lords, ha. So the Most High, yeah. Yeah,

0: Frost, he can sprout. We got a game, man. 48-43. These guys, both teams are balling. Thunder up 5 right now, 7 left in the second quarter. But, I mean, the plays we're seeing. Castle with a crazy dunk. Great defense by SGA. Threes, everything. It's insane. All right. It is the Odd Couple on a Worship Wednesday. And, by the way, yes, we got coming up is Tracy Savell Rivas. Did I say that right?
1: Tracy Rivas,
0: author of The Life and Career of David Beckham. We'll have some soccer talk coming up in a little bit. Last call as
1: soccer?
0: Well.
1: Soccer? What are we doing here? Soccer? Okay. Yeah.
0: Well, I know. Should I say football to make you feel better?
1: No, okay.
0: Soccer. All right. 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Let's take some calls. Biggest choke job you recall? If you just want to talk about the one you saw last night, the way the Cavs gave it up to the Knicks, what did you see last night, and some other memorable ones? Who
1: all
0: we
1: right,
0: got?
1: Thomas in Georgia. You're on the Odd Couple Fox Sports Radio. What's up, Thomas? How are you?
2: I'm good, guys. Thanks for taking the call.
1: Yes, sir.
2: Yeah, it was a choke job, but there's a couple of points I want to make. I'll try to be short and sweet. I'm a native New Yorker, okay? I live in Georgia now. I grew up on Long Island.
1: All right. And I already know what's right because you said on Long Island.
0: Not in
1: Long Island, exactly.
2: Right. And I'm very disappointed in Rob Parker being a native Long Islander. You know, it's funny you guys used the word fugazi earlier.
1: Yes.
2: Rob, your criticism of the Knicks is fugazi.
1: Okay. Hey, okay. You know what? Let me say this to you real quick. So you can never, every place I've ever worked always says that
0: hate that place.
1: Right. Like, so you can't say I worked in Detroit. Oh, you hate the Lions. Now you got a New Yorker saying, Rob, you hate New York. I just want that. I'm always the same. Go ahead.
3: Except the Yankees.
2: No, listen. Both you and Kelvin are very knowledgeable. I love the show.
1: Thank you.
2: My thing is this. If they did that with 7 minutes left in the fourth quarter, if they play like that for an entire game, the Cavs have no shot.
1: Yeah, but Cavs also had a 22-point lead. Kelvin and I watched the first three quarters. They played great, the Cavs. Mm-hmm. They looked good. They did. Yeah.
2: That makes it a bigger choke job. But
1: no, we agree. We're not even arguing that it was a big choke job.
2: But listen, my thing is this. The Cavs were still out there, so the Knicks weren't running up and down the court by themselves. You know, so give them a little bit of credit for coming
0: absolutely.
2: Back.
0: Right. I mean, I gave all the credit to, yeah, especially Jalen Brunson going crazy, 17 straight points.
1: But you, and you're one that'll give the other team for being able to come back.
0: Oh yeah, that's
1: this was on the Cavs. I'm sorry, 22 points with 8 minutes to go.
0: If it were start of the fourth, if it were start, you know, last few minutes of the third quarter, you can't lose a game. You're up 22.
1: Sorry.
0: We were mad at the Pistons for 9 points with three.
1: Okay,
0: and a half.
1: Right, 22. 9 points with 3 minutes to go. Exactly. Andre in Mississippi, you're on the Odd Couple Fox Sports Radio. What's up, Dre?
4: Odd Couple, what's going on, man?
0: Yo.
1: How are you?
4: Hey, I'm doing great, man. Greatest choke job I've seen in my life. I'm going to go with your boy, the Houston Oilers back in the day. Warren Moon.
1: Oh, yeah?
4: Houston. Yeah. Oh, yeah.
1: I was watching that game and here in L.A., my girlfriend at the time worked for the LA Times. I was there visiting her. I swear, I watched it. I could not believe what I saw.
0: Could have been a newspaper relationship. Y'all could have been a power couple.
1: You know, she was a newspaper reporter. Yeah. That's all good.
0: NABJ 83.
4: Hey, guys, everybody talking about the Blaine. The Blaine should go to Donovan Mitchell. He's the point guard. He's the coach on the floor. He's supposed to settle his team down. Come on, guys.
0: No, I'm with you.
4: He's a superstar.
0: Well, I don't know about super, but I'm with you. But that's the thing. Appreciate the call.
1: Yep.
0: There are no more traditional point guards. Who's the Rondo?
1: But
0: you know what I'm saying? The Mark Jackson. Calm down. I got this. Who's that type of point
1: this
0: guard?
1: Positionless basketball.
0: Chris Paul in his prime. Who's that person?
1: Andre in Massachusetts. You're on the Odd Couple Fox Sports Radio. What's up, Dre?
5: How you doing? Thanks for taking the call. Listen, where is the shark on the back nine at the Masters on Sunday? You know, to help.
1: Oh yeah, the shark choked down many big time.
5: You know,
1: tourneys.
5: his opportunity to win a major, and specifically that major, it was all right there for him. But once he got in the slippery slope, there was no turning back. So incredible collapse for the Cleveland Cavaliers, particularly, again, for me. They have the talent, and then I frankly expect more from Kenny Atkinson. I think he really coached poorly, didn't he, Dre?
1: I mean, he coached poorly.
0: Coach, when were you going to use a timeout? Oh, I don't know. I just like to always keep one at the... Coach, the ship is going down. Save us.
1: They're not trading stamps that you can cash them in when you take them home at night.
0: They don't carry over to the next game.
1: Crazy.
0: James Harden, you know, I just think he's a good one of our better defenders. What?
1: 877-99 on Fox. We're going to squeeze in one more. Dion in Texas. Me and Dion argued the other day. How you doing, Dion?
0: What's up? Y'all good? What's up?
3: Hey, guys. Man? Hey, loving the show. Hey, I want to take an alternate point of view.
1: Okay.
3: You remember last year, I think the Knicks, they lost to Indiana. Was it game one or game two? Where they were up?
1: No, yeah. Game one. Game one. They were up 14. By 14 yeah. with 2.5 minutes. Yep. Right. Yes.
3: Yes, sir. So I think they had a sense of urgency. They knew the time of the moment. They had to be perfect down the stretch. And Charlie Brown coached his butt off. He put in Landry Shamet in the place of Josh Hart. So he made some adjustments.
0: Yep.
3: And he hit those three.
0: He went to shooters.
1: Dion, I want you to notice that I was ready for my the Charlie Brown teacher. I was ready when they were up by 22 yeah. with 8 minutes to go.
0: Oh, yeah.
1: Tell me, today you would have heard all about Charlie Brown today.
0: Oh, yeah.
3: That's right.
0: That was ingenious for them to do.
3: Hey, guys, don't be too hard on James Harden. Blame the coach. The coach.
1: No, we said that.
0: Actually, yeah, we talked about. Dude.
1: Thanks, Dion. We're on the same page.
0: You can't have a player who's not great at something have to do it over and over and over and over and over and over again.
1: He's 36 years old, right?
0: Older, never been a great defender. You just keep putting him on arguably top 1, 2, 3 best guys to get a bucket in the clutch.
1: Made no sense.
0: Nine times in a row. That's crazy. All right. Tracy Revis on the way. We'll talk about a book, Life and Career of David Beckham. We know for those of us, you got the World Cup coming, period, but specifically for us here in Southern California. Right now, USC Chris is getting you updated.
6: All right, guys. Yes, we are in the middle of the Western Finals Game 2. 56-47 Thunder on top of the Spurs with about 3 minutes to play before the half. And Stephon Castle really having himself a first half, 16 points. However, the 5 turnovers probably needs to get worked on just a little bit there. Spurs in the second game without their guard De'Aaron Fox, has been ruled out with an ankle injury. Dylan Harper, though, of the Spurs, was named to NBA All-Rookie First Team along with Cooper Flagg and Konknipple before this game. Meanwhile, we're about halfway through the second period between the Vegas Golden Knights and the Colorado Avalanche in Game 1 of the Western Conference Final in the Stanley Cup playoff. And still scoreless there between those two teams. We'll keep an eye on things. Baseball scoreboard, Shohei Ohtani on the bump for the Dodgers. 2-0, the current score over San Diego in the third inning. Guardians picked up 2 runs in the 10th to shut down the Tigers 3-2. Milwaukee Brewers trying to close in on a sweep of the Cubs 5-0. Milwaukee on top in the 7th inning. And Boston has taken a 4-3 lead over the Royals in the 7th inning. Earlier in the day, we have learned that Aaron Rodgers will play his final season this upcoming season with the Pittsburgh Steelers 2026 NFL season that caps off his career at 22 years with a reunion, of course, with his former Packers coach, Mike McCarthy, for the Farewell Tour. And it is farewell for me to the Odd Couple. Guys, have a great night. We'll see you Starside.
0: No doubt. You too. Appreciate it, Chris. Thank you so much.
1: Thank you, USC
0: Couple.
1: Chris, my man.
0: No doubt.
1: My former student doing big things at the network. I'm very proud of you, USC Chris.
6: Thank you.
0: Did you
6: I
0: want
6: try.
0: To say that to Ian, too? Another one of my students.
7: Crazy. Bird. I think there's a word called nepotism.
1: Yeah.
7: Nepotism?
1: What? No, it's not.
0: Nepo, something to
1: I didn't know them. Of course you didn't know them,
0: but now you know them, and then you put them on. And I ain't mad at it. That is life. That's what I keep trying to argue with you about. All right, we'll move on from that.
1: My nephew's going to take your anchor job at Spectrum.
0: You went too far at Spectrum.
1: All right, there you go. Let's settle down.
0: Let's pump the brakes. Tracy Revis, author. One book was The Life and Career of David Beckham. Got another one right now to discuss as well. United States soccer on this day, a 365-day journey of games, goals, and moments in U.S. men's national team history. Joining us now, Tracy, how are you?
1: Tracy, what's happening?
8: I'm good. Hi.
1: Great to have you on. And yes, the Odd Couple's talking soccer with the World Cup it, you know, before you know it.
0: It'll be here, especially here in Southern California, too.
1: So let's do this. You've spent years covering soccer and writing about the sport. What inspired you really to write about the United States soccer on this day?
8: Well, I'm a big fan of the team, obviously. I can talk about soccer for days. And I've been covering, as you said, I've been covering the game for a number of years. I also produce a newsletter called The Club, which covers the U.S. men's national team. And then I had the idea for this book for a while, and I thought, you know, now's the perfect time with the World Cup coming out to write it, right? So it's basically this, you know, we used to have those calendars where they're a page a day on your desk and you turn it and it was like a new quote for the day.
0: Yep, yep.
8: A new joke or a new vocabulary word. Well, I thought it would be kind of fun to do that about the U.S. men's national team too, right? But I didn't do it in books, in calendar form. I decided to do it in a book form. So that's what this is. You know, every day you turn the page and there's a new fun fact about the history of the U.S. team going back to the 1900s, you know, all the historic matches, World Cup victories, player birthdays, goals, just 365 nuggets of information. And there are some really great moments in the book.
0: I like everything, especially like you mentioned, it's coming up and soccer has been growing here, nationwide. And I just, I remember we did a years ago, there was a study and I asked them, I said, this could be a stupid question. I said, but how much does the FIFA video game have to do with it? They said, actually, it's funny you mentioned that it has a lot to do with it. So there's an appetite for it, at least is growing here. Let me ask you this. The United States men's national team, we don't have a lot of success. Where are we this year? Are we looking good? Are we looking better? Where are we?
8: Well, I mean, of course, every World Cup we say, you know, we're going to try to do better this year, you can do well. As it turns out, this year, I mean, I follow the team. I've been following them since 2010. Mm-hmm. And so I think that, this, you know, there's a lot of great players playing overseas. They're playing in the England Premier League. They're playing in La Liga. They're playing in the Bundesliga. So there's some really good quality players. And I think that we are going to have a good team. I mean, we have some we have a good group that the U.S. team has drawn into Group D, and the competition is Paraguay, Australia, and Turkey. And none of those teams have a higher than 20 in the FIFA rankings. The U.S. is currently ranked 16. So everyone thinks that they're going to have a relatively not as challenging to get out of the group stage.
0: Good.
8: Advance along into the World Cup. Yes, exactly.
1: All right. I don't want to be a Debbie Downer, but I'm going to be a Debbie Downer. Right.
0: You could at least be like a Dougie Downer or something.
1: All right. But yes. Tickets aren't being sold. Like they aren't sold out, all these games. I know a lot of people are from other countries are afraid to come to the United States. I'm keeping it real, right, with what's going on and the whole ICE thing, and they're going to be at the door gates and all this kind of crazy stuff. Are these games going to all sell out, Tracy?
8: I don't know if they're going to sell out. I mean, there was a little bit not in a different country, but we just had a tournament in the African continent tournament was also, you know, predicted to be a big event at, you know, the one that they had this earlier this year. And there were still some empty seats in some stadiums. I think that there's always going to be the chance of empty seats, but I think that there is going to be a large turnout, even with all of what you said. If you're a big football fan, you love the game, you love the World Cup, you know that there's other things involved, but you hope that there's going to be such a great turnout of great games, great turnout of fans, and that everyone's going to enjoy themselves once it's all done. Just like when the Olympics, every time the Olympics comes, they always say, oh, the host city's not ready, the paint's not dry. And then the Olympics happens, and it's just wonderful, and you have all these wonderful, great stories out of it. Fingers crossed that's what happens for this.
0: Hoping so. Tracy Revis is on with the Odd Couple on a Worship Wednesday. And, of course, we mentioned the first book. We also know they got this one, United States Soccer on this day, a 365-day journey of games, goals, and moments in U.S. men's national team history. I want to go here, Tracy. One of the things that I'm interested in is I grew up, and I played soccer for few years, and
1: did
0: I was
1: you play soccer.
0: Yeah,
1: really?
0: Man, wow. I really mean this. I should have stuck with it. But there's a reason why, and I was going to bring it up to this. Two sports I played, and one I played in high school. But then, as an African American young man, all my black friends would run by, and they would say, "Yo, everybody calls me K Dub. Yo, Dub, stay black." This is in the '90s. We didn't have a lot of black tennis players. We didn't have a lot of black soccer players. So I just quit.
8: Yeah,
0: and I was like, "Oh, I'm just gonna stick to basketball." And I say that to say, there's a documentary Can I Kick It, which is obviously a play on the Tribe Called Quest song.
8: Can We Kick It?
0: There's a feature documentary, and he talks about just the sports and black communities getting kids more into it. Rob knows he's a baseball guy. We've talked about that, getting black kids into baseball.
1: Yep.
0: Tell me a little bit more about that and just the concept of making soccer more diverse.
8: Yeah.
0: Specifically in the States, because obviously it's diverse around the world, but specifically here.
8: Yeah. I became a fan of it, watching it overseas when I lived overseas in Spain. And then when I came back to the States, I was like, how can people not love this game? It's just incredible. You know, but it does drive the rest of the world for some reason, not the U.S. Maybe because we have so much others going on. I don't know.
1: Maybe it's because it's 1-0 all the time.
0: That's a real thing, though.
8: At least you said nil and not zero.
1: You like that? See? I know the lingo.
8: You're learning. There you go. So, yes, the documentary, Can We Kick It, does talk about this. That was the whole premise of it. And, you know, how it is sometimes largely not accessible. Exactly what came up with that you said, that someone said, well, they played other sports for a while. They tried to play soccer. And then they noticed as they got a little bit further along, there was less and less people of color on the team, and they were also kind of, you know, their peers influenced them to say, well, you know, maybe you shouldn't be playing this game. You know, you also feel like, well, I don't see other people like me around. I don't want to play it. But, you know, again, during the 90s, you could see, sometimes you have to see other players doing it. And I think that this generation will get to see that. I just got finished watching another documentary where Kobe Jones was talking about, you know, when he was playing, he didn't see anybody like him doing it, right?
0: Mm-hmm.
8: Yeah, except overseas. But now, younger kids in this generation, they can see people like them playing this game. It's much more diverse. Maybe that will make things change. And there's also the accessibility. There's all kinds of initiatives to build soccer courts. I saw something the other day where they're making, like, makeshift pitches on the basketball court, where there's behind the court, in front of the hoop, you can pull up out of the ground what would be a makeshift goal.
0: Mm-hmm.
8: So, I mean, it's not grass, obviously, but I mean, when we talk about accessibility, it's just the finances and being able to train and to be able to afford. But you go to these countries that don't have necessarily a lot of money. In Brazil, they don't have a lot of money in some communities, but those kids are barefoot, makeshift balls, in the streets, in the park, day, night, from sun up to sundown, they're playing because it's part of their sort of culture, and it's not necessarily in ours.
0: Yeah,
1: Tracy, one last thing. Tell us about the book again, and where can people get it?
8: Well, as I said, it's these fun facts about the U.S. men's national team. You know, I have these, you know, every day of the year. Sometimes there's more than one fact because a lot of different things happened, you know. So there's the great World Cup matches like 1950 when we won, upset over England, you know, another great match when we were in the very first match, first World Cup in 1930, all the great players from the early era and as well as the 90s and the current players. So yes, this is a great time to read it, to catch up, learn about the team, become a fan, and you'll be ready for the World Cup. You can get it on Amazon.
0: There you have it. Get folks ready for the World Cup coming up here real soon before
1: good
0: you know
1: luck
0: it.
1: Good to you. Congratulations absolutely on the book. Mazel tov.
0: Thank you. Appreciate it.
8: Bye.
0: All right, no doubt. Make sure you get that book and keep up with everything she got going. Tracy Revis, R-E-A-V-I-S. You can hit her at Savelle, S-A-V-E-L-L, Revis on X. All right, Rob, last call.
1: Last call already?
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1: It felt like we were doing a four-hour show and it just dragged.
0: No, stop it. 11-point lead right now. 62-51 for the Thunder. They've got it going in this second quarter. With 28 seconds left in that second quarter. All right, it's the Odd Couple, Fox Sports Radio.
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0: 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Rodney did it again, by the way.
1: What's that?
2: Look at what he's
0: Mellow. Somebody said on Twitter threads, wherever I saw it, I have nothing but respect for Carmelo's commitment to never wear a suit again.
1: I don't. As someone who was on TV for a long time, I never feel comfortable not wearing it. And you know, like a blazer, like at least a blazer. Even when I do the Channel 4 on Sunday nights or whatever here, and MLB Network, I always put a blazer on. And if everybody else has on a suit and a tie, you don't have to wear a tie, but you should look like everybody else on the set.
0: I'm just gonna say, to your point, Vince and T-Mac are suited and booted, like they're super clean, traditional, classic look, really nice. And Melo looked like they just brought him in. And Melo looks like they're like, Melo, it's good to see you at the game. Come on, hop on.
1: Yeah, hop on. Can you join in right here or whatever?
0: And shout out to Maria as well, Taylor.
1: Yeah, I'm just saying, like, it ain't the end of the world, but like just for, I remember when I came out to LA to FS1 to do Undisputed. Dude, they're like, your clothes, you can hold on to those.
0: We got you.
1: Bought all new clothes.
0: They did that to all for all y'all.
1: When I lost all, you saw we were always dressed on
0: clean,
1: that show.
0: Crisp.
1: Clean.
0: Mm-hmm.
1: And even when I lost a lot of weight, my suits were big. They were like, Rob, we got somebody coming in. No, they went and bought all new suits. All new suits. They were like, you remember I lost like 40 pounds, 35 pounds.
0: No, I know. I've seen it. You do it every year.
1: And then they were like, nope, you can't wear that because it looks too baggy on you. We want you to be. And they brought somebody in, fitted me, bought all these new suits, you know. But the point is, it should be consistent. If we're all going cash and we're looking like Carmelo, then we should all look like that. Or if the other two guys have on suits, put a sport coat on.
0: Yeah.
1: Why can't the producer or somebody.
0: You know why, though?
1: Because the TV executive just say, dude, I'd rather you wear. What are you going to quit the job, Carmelo, because I asked you to wear a sport coat?
0: Honestly, man, by the way, Maria, you know, she looks super clean, classic, nice look on as well. I think Melo said, and hey, man, it's my first real go at TV. I've done a little of this. Like, I need to be comfortable. I need to be me. And I won't feel me if I'm suited. I got a shirt button all the way to my Adam's apple.
1: The other time he had a sweatsuit on or something. Like,
0: I mean, this one's kind of like a classier sweatsuit. Now, I tell you, that's what it is. It's 2026.
1: You wouldn't be on my air. Because even ESPN have let their guard down from the days when I was doing First Take and all that. People wear, one guy has a suit with a tie on. The other guy has a hoodie on. The other guy has a t-shirt on. Like.
0: Let me ask you this, Ian.
1: I like that Stephen A and those guys still dress like.
0: You're the perfect person to ask this because, like, you're younger.
1: Why, because he's 16?
0: Yeah, seriously. Are we just the old, this is how TV was done, guys? Do you even think about stuff like this? Like, do you even care?
3: I'm 26, not 16.
1: Okay.
3: But I put some respect on my 20s. Like, before you guys even brought this up, I was thinking it. I was like, why is he not wearing a suit? And he never does either. Yeah. It's like, and they actually, I don't know if you guys have seen the Prime broadcast that they do for certain playoff games this postseason. None of them do. It's like Dirk Nowitzki.
1: Right.
0: But to Rob's point, that one in studio, they're on purpose.
1: But they all are like that. Nobody has on a suit or a tie.
3: But even that is weird to me.
1: Yeah.
3: Maybe that's just me. But.
1: I'm with you. I think if you're in a studio and you're like an analyst or whatever, you dress the part, and I just think it looks better. And we always did that at First Take, you know, in the old days, and we always did that at Undisputed. We just look like we're analysts.
4: Can I push back?
1: Sure.
4: I like it.
1: Okay.
4: You want to know why? Why am I wearing a suit to something I'm playing basketball at that I can go pick up with my boys?
0: That is what people say.
1: But he's not playing basketball.
0: Things,
4: what I'm saying, though.
0: Hey, we're talking sports where you wear
4: the
0: uniforms.
4: Prime one. I love how they're all casual because we're casually watching.
1: You see the coach in the NHL, they still wear suits, man. He looks.
4: Oh, because let me ask you, Rob, if you go watch, like, say, the bar with your boys to watch a game, are you going to put a suit on?
1: No.
4: See what I'm saying?
1: But as an analyst, and they even have it on baseball, right? There's a time when they'll be dressed up, and you notice, then they have to dress down with the polos, but they have a Dodger polo that has Spectrum on it. You know what I mean? So it fits like a uniform. Like, there are those dress down days, but normally you want your analyst to be, when you're on there, you got a jacket on, don't you? Spectrum, did they tell you, or you just kind of notice that?
0: Just know, I gotta wear a suit.
1: Right.
0: You know, look clean, look nice. Obviously, and I can mix it up. I could go turtleneck. I could go
1: a
0: nice.
1: You don't have to have a tie.
0: Yeah, I have to wear a tie.
4: But Rob, think about it. like the younger generation, mostly nobody under 20 owns a suit. They're trying to like appeal to the kids where they don't care about that.
0: I one up you, not necessarily the kids. I think they're going to your point of why you like Amazon. I think it's the smart tech look.
4: Relatability.
0: It's the
4: yeah.
0: really, it's the chino pants with a cool shirt I under just, a sweater thing.
3: Like but they're dressed nice. It's just not suits.
0: Yeah, it's the smart tech. What
1: I just
0: they call
1: think
0: it.
1: I just think it has to be uniform. Like the Amazon studio, nobody has on a suit or whatever.
0: They're all smart
1: so they're
0: tech
1: all kind of
0: yeah.
1: like, you know, like, so I'm okay with, you never heard me argue, complain right. about them. It's just that the other two guys have on a suit and Carmelo doesn't. That's the only thing I'm saying. Right. And I want to say this real quick. The Mets were going to give out Gary Carter, the late Gary Carter's number 8, to one of the rookies they called up. Fans pushed back and they finally came to their senses. Gary Carter is one of Mets legend, 1986. Don't just give out his number. It's not retired yet.
0: Yeah. It's strange that they want to do that in the first place.
1: Yeah,
0: like sometimes, and sometimes it's like the Knicks wanted to kick Charles Oakley out of the arena. We talked about that. Certain things you just can't do as a team, man.
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1: Did you hear that?
0: Hey, what's up? 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
1: Second half is underway between the Thunder and the Spurs. Game two of the Western Finals in the NBA. 64-53, Oklahoma City on top. Shai Gilgeous-Alexander with 15 points. No De'Aaron Fox in the lineup for San Antonio tonight. Meanwhile, Tomas Hertl lit the lamp for the Golden Knights on the second goal as they take a 2-0 lead on the Colorado Avalanche. Game one of the Western Conference Final in the Stanley Cup playoff. No Caitlin Clark for the Indiana Fever on Wednesday. That didn't stop them from smashing the Portland Fire 90-73. Aaron Rodgers says this is it. After 22 seasons, the Steelers quarterback told media on Wednesday this upcoming year will be his final season in the NFL. Please believe him. His final year. Brewers looking to finish a sweep of the Cubs. They hold on to a 5-0 lead in the ninth inning. Guardians rallied and hit two in the 10th to take victory over the Tigers 3-2. Dodgers with a 2-0 lead over the Padres. I'm Chris Perfett.
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34: 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Monsi Bolaño sitting in for Mike Harmon. 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
36: Hello, welcome inside. Happy Knicks off day Wednesday. The Jason Smith Show with Monsi Bolaño in for Mike Harmon. Where I know that when you were going to fill in tonight, you knew Harmon was going to be out. He's at the Afghan Whigs concert. You're a wizard, Hetty. He goes to every Afghan Whigs concert there is. He's like the Grateful Dead fan of the Afghan Whigs. Our manager, Scott Shapiro, said to me, Monsi is set to fill in with you, but she's a little concerned there might be too much Knicks talk. And I said, well, then somebody else can do the show because there's going to be Knicks talk. It's going to happen, especially after last night. So just so you know. Go New York. Go New York.
2: No, my exact words to Scott were, sure, if the Knicks lose, because if they win, he's going to be unbearable. Those were my exact words. As I tweeted out and tagged you, if these Knicks win, boy, these fans, Jason Smith, they're going to be so unbearable. But, Jason, I will say, anyone listening right now, if you do not have an NBA team that you root for, if you do not have a team that you care and follow, right now, jump on the New York Knicks because, boy, does it seem
0: like so much fun to be a Knicks fan right now. I am jealous. I wish I could. I'm happy. Like, I'm with you, but you know, I'm outside. I'm like cheering on the outside. I'm not in there. You know, I'm just like watching you guys and it seems so awesome and so fun. And the Knicks like haven't been there in so long and they're playing such fun basketball. Like, it is, if you do not have a team, do it right now.
36: And even
0: jump on that bandwagon.
36: Landry Shamet hit the Kawhi shot
0: from
36: the NBA final few years ago. Rim, backboard rim off of Mike Brown's head. You know, hit Steve DeSager's mustache, bounced in. Hey, all right. I mean, everything. Look, the one thing you can say, right? And today's been a day. It's been a magic carpet ride today, right? I went home last night and I'm just watching all the content. I'm just going through
0: watching
36: Mike Brown talk about the dribbles and James Harden. I'm like, oh my God, is that AI? Is that real? Is that? And it's just such an incredible, like I'm riding a wave the last 24 hours. But the one thing you can say about Knicks fans, right? Like, okay, you look at the two biggest celebrity fan bases, Knicks and the Lakers, right? Lakers fans come out, you know, it was with Jack for so long and Flea is always there and you always see Denzel and everything, and you know,
0: Jessica Alba.
36: You get to, I mean, there's tons of people.

0: that was, I would feel like I never want this to end. I want to just sit here and just go through, because the one thing you can say, because I get where the Knicks are really endearing, because if they're, you can always, if you can say that they're a big market feel good story mm-hmm. with Brunson and his size always being questioned. Like, I get that the Knicks fan base people go, oh, I'm sick of the Knicks. Like when the Knicks fans, they're all chanting, we want Wemby after game one. Okay. Let's take it easy. But like the one thing you can say for Knicks fans is that whether the team sucks or the team is really good, and there's been a lot of sucks, they always show up. They show up and they are there and they are loud and they are passionate and they are fine. And it doesn't matter if they're 17-65 or they're 50-32, if they're out in the first round of the playoffs, if they make it to the conference finals, like Knicks fans show up unlike any other team. And I'm okay with that. Okay, I can't stand it. Okay, I get it. But we show up and that's all you can ask for. We show up.
1: That there's no denying. I 100% agree. The Knicks fans are so, I am just so impressed by the unity, by the passion that is always there. As you said, it doesn't matter if you're losing or if you're winning. The fans are there and they hurt. When the Knicks are down, yeah. You guys are hurt. Feel it.
0: Yeah.
1: And when you guys are winning, oh, everyone is on ecstasy. Like it is a different level. But those videos, like of outside Madison Square Garden, the security guards are cheering.
0: Oh,
1: like
0: sure.
1: Where do you see it like that? Where every single person is watching and waiting for the Knicks in this moment where they're down 22 halfway through the fourth quarter. But what, how many times did they do this last year? Like, this is what's so funny. It's like, we kind of saw this last year, and that's what makes the story even better, that they were there and they fell short. So here they are, and it looks like, is it their year? It really does feel
0: when
1: like
0: Shaman
1: it.
0: When Shaman hit that shot last night, I said, this is it. We're going to the finals. When he hit that, when that shot went to tie the game in the final minute, I said, we're going. Like, it's funny you say that, because outside of New York, like when they show that shot.
1: Oh, it's so
0: and
1: good.
0: You see this all the time, right?
1: Sure.
0: You see fans outside watching and it's all, but in New York, when you see that, I kind of get, you know, it reminds me of in Hunger Games when all the different districts are watching and then they see and they get the sign to start revolting.
1: Uh-huh.
0: Like, that's kind of what New York fans look like, oh, this is Hunger Games when they get the sign, or they decide, you know, the security guard, and they start fighting and they start doing the kiss and the sign and everything from Katniss. Like, that's what New York is like outside. It's the Hunger Games,
1: because that's how serious it is.
0: Yeah.
1: This isn't just a hobby.
0: Yeah.
1: This isn't just for fun.
0: Yeah.
1: This is a lifestyle.
0: Yeah.
1: This is a lifestyle, and it is a lifestyle that I am jealous of. I really, there's great fan bases everywhere. I think Clipper fans are great too, but the level of what you see the Knicks do in a place where the having the same shirt on is not even a thing in New York. Everybody wants to wear their own thing.
0: Yeah.
1: Just like
0: here,
1: but it doesn't even matter.
0: Yeah.
1: You can feel it. You can feel it in the air. It is honestly like, it is so fun to watch from the outside. And I don't care if you're going to be unbearable. Like, I don't even care. Go ahead. I would be doing it too.
0: What, you want the Cavs and the Thunder in the NBA Finals? Come on. You need the Knicks to save the NBA Finals.
1: Listen, the Knicks.
0: The Knicks and Wemby. You need the Knicks and
1: Wemby.
0: That's what you need right now.
1: It's incredible. It is incredible.
0: That. And right now, it did look like it was going to be Wemby in game two. However, a big Oklahoma City lead midway through the third quarter has now been completely erased. It is 69 apiece right now with 7:30 left to go. It was a big first half from SGA, who needed to have a big first half, right?
1: Mm-hmm.
0: Coming into this game, I said, okay, this is where the Thunder know our MVP has to step up. And he had a slow start to game one. This is where it's give me the ball, get out of my way. And it worked. They were able to slow Wemby down, nearly get him in foul trouble. A great challenge at the end of the first half when it looked like Wemby was getting his third foul on a dunk by Chet Holmgren. That was a block. Right away, Wemby goes, nope, challenge it. And what are you going to do? Say no? What are you going to say? No, Wemby, not challenge it. Whatever you say, Wemby, they challenge
1: it.
0: And it's a clean block. It's a clean block, mm-hmm. So he avoids that third foul. And now here are the Spurs have turned it into a game. Even though the Thunder were winning big in the first half, I felt like this game is going exactly how the Spurs expect it to go. Because, look, these are the defending champs. You know they're going to make a big run early. We're just going to stay close, and Wemby's going to do it late. Like, that's kind of how you're looking at it.
1: Mm-hmm.
0: And he just had a play where he just went over Chet and missed and was able to stay in the air and grab the ball off the rim and dunk it to make it a 72-71 game. Like, the superlatives with Wemby.
1: And just blocked Caruso.
0: He just blocked Caruso down the other end. Like, I don't know what to say. Like, now I feel like we're getting to Wemby time again. We needed to stay close. And it's not, if the Thunder were up 20 at halftime, I would say, okay, this is where it might get away from them a little bit too much. And it's going

0: be hard to come back in the second half, but they kept it close enough. And even though it wasn't a great first half, I felt like this is exactly what the Spurs were expecting. We're going to absorb their best shot, and then it's going to be a steady diet of Wemby in the second half.
1: You know, Oklahoma City has not had to battle. And I feel like they're in a situation after having an easy first and second round to come to a team that is very, very close to how they play. They're young, they're fast, and many of them are pests. They are so annoyingly in your pocket, in your face, from the minute you get to the arena. They just don't experience that as often, and they had an easier time getting through the playoffs, I think, than the Spurs had during their time getting to this point. I still give the Thunder the edge. I really do. I still think it's their championship to lose. But every single time I watch the Spurs, I feel like that gap gets closer and closer to not existing. And it is incredible to see Victor Wembanyama in year three, where one of the seasons, he didn't even play most of it. Like, it's crazy. And I understand we don't want to jump the shark when it comes to Victor Wembanyama and what we say about him, but it's impossible. It is impossible. He's right there playing next to another 7-footer who is not the same. We're seeing it right in front of our eyes.
0: Who's a number one pick and is a terrific player.
1: Who's great, but it's still not like the same. Like, it's what we're watching is unreal. And so the entire Spurs team is just, they're so closely matched to the Thunder. Those guards, these pests, I can't. I'm loving this. I'm loving the playoffs.
0: It's gotta be, look, I don't know how we're going to top them the last two nights.
1: I don't either.
0: But we got a 2-point game midway through the third quarter. We're feeling good. Now, we also have a highlight that might top anything the last two nights, and that's going to be our play of the day right now, brought to you by Tire Rack. 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
2: Jason,
0: Alex Tyson. Yes, what?
2: You almost forgot how to start the show.
0: What did I forget?
3: Nixon four.
2: Okay, continue.
0: Thank you, very good. I want to make sure we got that. Every 8 minutes we play that. Every 8 minutes.
2: We have to build the energy.
0: Yes, it's a legal thing. The NBA would like us to play that Nixon four every 8 minutes. Yeah, just so you know. So hit the timer.
2: Okay.
0: 8 more minutes, we'll play it again.
2: Okay. All right. Hi, Monty.
0: But now the play of the day, and there's a reason why Steph Castle is the number one trending topic on social media, because he decided, I'm coming into game two and I am leaving with a poster, and it's you, Isaiah Hartenstein, that I'm leaving with the poster over.
4: Cassell, left corner, into the paint, jump step, lobbing it up, Wembanyama the catch, kick out, back up top, Castle, he goes to work, Castle, oh my goodness, in the face of Isaiah Hartenstein with a right-hand tomahawk slam. Man, that was filthy.
0: In the face.
3: In the face.
0: Spurs Radio Network on the call. In the face, Steph. Castle. I mean, look, the thing is, Steph Castle, and I talked about it when the draft came. I don't know why anybody's would take anybody but him number one overall, right? Big combo guard coming out, great defender, great, can play off the ball, can play on the ball, as you've seen the last couple of nights now. No De'Aaron Fox. He's able to play and play. Trey did have too many turnovers the other night, but I think a lot of those were at the end of the game.
1: Made big moves at the end. Plays at the end.
0: But you can't just try to lob it to Wemby every time when there's a defender in front of him, right? But still, he is so good. And that's what makes you feel like I should be a GM. How did anybody think it should be anybody but him going number one overall? And now if you're redrafting from a couple of years ago, he's your number one pick. He is unbelievably talented.
1: What pick did he go overall?
0: Two.
1: Okay.
0: Speaking of number two overall picks, what we're just seeing right now, Dylan Harper leaving the court right now for the Spurs. He is walking to the locker room. Remember, he started last game for De'Aaron Fox. He had an incredible game, a near quadruple double. He's got 12 points, 3 assists tonight. He's 5 out of 10 from the floor, but he is just walking off the court right now to the locker room. We'll have more on this coming up. As deep as the Spurs are, you've lost De'Aaron Fox, is a big deal. You lose Dylan Harper. You know, eventually you can only trot so many guys out there before you start and get into a mismatch.
1: Yeah, absolutely. Hopefully it's just a minor flesh wound, because the Spurs definitely need him. They're not going to be able to to get past the Thunder in game two without two of their guards. Because they've been a big piece of the reason they've had so much success.
0: Yeah. And I want to say this, right? We had a timeout on the floor. It's 77-73, 4.5 to go in the third quarter. No De'Aaron Fox for the second game, right? I said this before game one. There is something fishy. There's something we're not being told about his injury. And I don't mean where it's something where there's something nefarious, but the fact that he hurt his ankle in game four, played in game five, day off, played in game six, 3 days off, and then right before the game, no, he can't go. Wait, what? Like, you played the rest of the series, and now you tested out. You can't go game one. You can't go game two. Like, there's something that happened to him in between there that we're not being told. Because there's no way that, okay, I get it. If he was hurt in game six, okay, he's had some days, he tried. But he played in game five. He played in game six. There's something we're not being told. It doesn't need to be that. It could be a different injury. It could be something else. But there's something that we are not being told about De'Aaron Fox's injury.
1: You don't think it's just that he pushed through an injury and then it made it worse?
0: For two games?
1: Yeah, I mean,
0: you push through for game five, then a day off, and you push through for game six.
1: Yeah, I think that there maybe sometimes you push aside that pain and you go play, and maybe he regrets it now.
0: They
1: can inject him. They can make him feel good, and then after the fact, he was like, "No, it wasn't so bad. I'll do it again." And then maybe after pushing through for two games, it was like, "Oh, we made a big mistake."
0: Oof! But he played. It's not like he came out of the game.
1: Yeah,
0: like,
1: I know. It is. I hear what you're saying, but I'm kind of hoping. I hear what you're saying, but maybe he just pushed through, and he shouldn't have.
2: Dr. Monsi Bolaños, with her white coat on, is giving you her diagnosis.
0: In the face of Isaiah Hartenstein.
1: There he goes. Look at he's jogging.
0: All right, looks like Dylan Harper, a very tired looking Dylan Harper.
1: A little bit, yeah. He's tired.
0: He jogged. He tried to jog back on the floor, and now he's being kept off the floor. So again, we'll have more on Harper coming up. Not sure what it is. Looks like he's taking his jersey off, which is never a good sign.
1: That's not good.
0: So I don't know if he's going to be coming back in the game. Figure out, maybe it could be a head injury. Like, that's usually when you go try to run back out. We have to take a look at you. So we'll see what's going on with him. Again, we're doing the show as we're talking about it. We'll give you updates as we continue on throughout here tonight. So 77-73, Oklahoma City with the lead over San Antonio. Twitter at How About a Fresca at Monsi Bolaños. We'll have more on this game, but coming up next, mercifully, finally, one NFL quarterback has told us, this is my final year in the NFL.
3: Thank you, Aaron Rodgers.
0: But is it really going to be his last year? That's next. Jason Smith, Monsi in for Mike. 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
1: Woo!
0: Off night for the Knicks.
1: Off night.
0: You'll have the Knicks news of the day coming up in a few minutes, right?
1: Yes.
0: Okay, very good. Because we don't need those pesky baseball scores.
1: Are you just sure? Like, you know, I think somebody needs to hear the scores.
0: Just like, you know, how's Mike Brown? Because he got hurt last night, so hopefully he'll still be able to coach the rest of the series. You know, he got hurt at the end trying to call a timeout.
1: Yes, yeah. I think he's fine, though. I think he's going to be there.
0: Yeah.
1: Even if he's not supposed to be there, he's going to be there.
0: Yeah, no, he's fine. Yeah. Hey, no one's saying we should bring Tibbs back. Yeah, that's gone. Oh, you know, I miss Tibbs on this. Where's Tibbs? Nah, no one's saying that anymore. That's for sure. Right now, final minute of the third quarter.
1: Oof.
0: A long distance three for the Spurs has cut the Oklahoma City lead back to 91-88. It was a tie game. Oklahoma City pushed out to a 10-point lead. The Spurs now on a 9-2 run in the last minute have turned into a 3-point game, final minute of the third quarter. No update yet on Dylan Harper, who left the game a few minutes ago. We talked about him leaving the court, coming back on the court, leaving the court, coming back on the court. And Monts, you have the update on Harper and what happened.
1: Yeah, they said during the broadcast that they thought that they were in the bonus, so he had to shoot free throws in order to stay in the game. And when they realized that that wasn't the situation, they had him go back inside. But there was no update on exactly why he went to the locker room in the first place, but that's why we saw him go in and out, that they thought it was a bonus foul, that he had to shoot free throws to stay in the game. But they realized that was not the case.
0: Mm. Now, it looked like, you see some video, and again, nothing is certain, but it looked like when he collided under the basket with Chet Holmgren, he grabbed at his hamstring a little bit. Mm-hmm. Like he grabbed mm-hmm. at his, but and he left the game, and now, you know, who knows what kind of an injury that is. But it looked like he was walking off the court under his own power.
1: Yeah, he was jogging a little bit.
0: So it's hard to say exactly what it is, and this is just too bad, because you look at the Spurs now, you lose a De'Aaron Fox, right? And
1: yeah.
0: You don't have no idea when he's coming back. And this is how ridiculously deep the Spurs are. Dylan Harper's the second overall pick in the draft. You take a guy number two overall, you're expecting to say, well, you're going to come into the starting line. Guy couldn't get off the bench,
1: yeah.
0: Right? And he finally starts game one, and he nearly throws up a quadruple double. Like this is how good he is. And now if you lose both Fox and Dylan Harper, I mean, as superhuman as Wemby is, the Thunder are going to change their strategy. They're going to try to pick up the guards coming across center court the entire rest of the series, and it is going to be a grind for the Spurs. Like, all of a sudden, you know, you lose one guy, okay, but now you lose somebody else. Now Steph Castle's got to be your primary ball handler all the way through. That's a lot to ask in two games, to go from, okay, our floor general is out, but we're pretty deep. We, as you can see, they didn't need him in the last game, but now you're missing another guy. Like, that's a really difficult thing. That's a huge injury to watch out for.
1: Absolutely, because I feel like the Spurs naturally would then just put more pressure on Wemby without even trying to. They're just gonna expect Wemby to pick up the slack, because how do you not go in that direction? And then if you tire Wemby out, if he gets tired, you know, he said it himself, it's like he has to figure out how to balance out the effort he puts where when it comes to the game, so he's not exhausted by the end of it, which is something he experienced with the Timberwolves. So here in this situation, if the Spurs do lose Dylan Harper without De'Aaron Fox already in the lineup, it's only going to add more pressure to Wemby, which I feel like the Thunder are going to know that. They're going to smell the blood, and they can absolutely pull away in this fourth quarter. They're up right now 96-88. So it's trending in their direction, which I'm not surprised. But I feel like the Thunder losing game one, Jason, was the best thing that could have happened to them. If they would have won again, I think everyone would have just been like, that's how good they are, right? They swept the first two. They keep winning. Instead, it was let's actually take a closer look here as to how closely the Spurs match up to us. We can't take this for granted. I honestly feel like it was the best game to lose for the Thunder. Game one. Quickly, well, put them in check. Quickly.
0: See, I look at it from a different perspective. I look at it as the league knows, hey, we can't have Thunder Knicks in the final and send SGA to the free throw line against the Knicks.
1: Sure.
0: There will be I talked about the Thunder games revolting.
1: Yeah.
0: Can you imagine what that would look like in the NBA finals if suddenly SGA is a 23 of 26 in the free in Madison Square Garden against the Knicks?
1: No, that would not
0: happening.
1: Work. That,
0: hey,
1: yeah.
0: Let's get Scott Foster on the case here. Wemby and the Knicks. Wemby and the Knicks, right? The Knicks in 4 tie shirt, the Wemby
2: Knicks
0: and the Knicks.
2: In 4. Yeah. Knicks in four. Yeah.
1: Is Frostburg also on the bandwagon?
0: No, Frostburg was absolutely trash. Now, here's the deal. Last night, when,
3: yes,
0: when we started
1: where
0: the show,
1: everyone
0: last
1: jumped
0: night,
1: in. I'm telling you, it's contagious.
0: When it was a 20, they were down 20 when we came on the air, and they're chanting Knicks in four, Knicks in four. And we played the audio all
1: through. Oh, so that's where
0: I
1: came
0: finished,
1: from. Okay.
0: They finished, and I said, guys, it's the third quarter. And Frostburg's going, oh, Knicks in four, Knicks in four. I said, okay, let's save Jason. This for when the Knicks come back and win the game.
1: You did
0: we'll
1: not.
0: Play it back. Oh, do
3: we
0: have
3: play
0: it?
3: The whole thing?
0: Play it. Go ahead, play
1: you
0: it.
1: You did
2: Knicks
1: not.
2: In four. Knicks in four. Knicks in four. Knicks in four.
1: You guys
2: Knicks
1: are rude.
0: It's still the third quarter. It's Knicks the third four. Quarter Knicks of the game. Four. It's the third quarter.
4: Knicks in four.
0: Okay, save this so when the Knicks come back and win, we play it at the beginning of next hour.
4: So we're never going to play
0: okay,
4: it?
0: Okay, save it. No, instead we played it all night. I am from the future, Mons. What do you want to know about your future? I can tell you.
1: I would like to know.
0: The Clippers don't win. Just so you know, the Clippers don't win. Don't win. Don't win.
1: That was gonna be my question.
0: My last future trip
1: what
0: was to
1: year
0: my
1: was, last are future Clippers trip gonna get to the finals.
0: My last future trip was to 2035. You still have Kawhi.
1: Still have Kawhi.
0: He's still your highest paid player, but you have not made it out of the first round of the playoffs. I'm sorry.
1: Not even to the conference finals.
0: No. Not even out of the first round. No. You do get James Harden back again.
1: Oh, goody!
0: You are the first team to start 2 40-year-olds.
1: Nice.
0: That play over 30 minutes a game
1: okay.
0: in NBA history.
1: Are there senior discounts on the tickets for the fans to go? Then?
0: Well, they play outdoors. that's the new thing now. Try to separate, you know, because Luka takes over the town.
1: Gotcha.
0: So now they tear down all the walls. There's still the wall at the Clippers.
1: There's
0: games,
1: one wall.
0: But now they play outdoors.
1: I see. On yeah. the they do have an outdoor basketball court. Is that?
0: Jump shots are a lot harder because the wind really plays havoc. So there's not a lot of offense. The average final score of a Clippers game is 56-50.
1: Nice.
0: Yeah. Everything is 2 feet and in those games. That's what it is.
1: That's stupid.
0: So 96-90, the Thunder with the lead right now early in the fourth quarter. Got a long way to go here. But outside of the NBA, huge story today, as Aaron Rodgers has said this year is his final year in the NFL. Coming back to the Steelers over the past few days, meeting the media for the first time, he said, 2026, that's it for me.
5: Could be your last year. Do you even think of that right now?
6: Yes. This is it. Yeah, I love Mike T. I mean, I really appreciate the opportunity to come in last year and love my experience with him. And, you know, I thought when he said he was stepping away, that was an emotional moment just because we all love him so much and care about him. And, you know, I thought that that was probably it for me in Pittsburgh. But when the decision was made to hire Mike, I sort of opened my mind back up to coming back.
0: Yeah. Okay. Last year he said, this is it. Now this year he says, this is it. I'll tell you exactly what he's doing, right? This is exactly what Aaron Rodgers is doing. And he's smart. He's a smart dude. He saw exactly how Russell Wilson's career is ending and says, I do not want that. I am not going to be sitting here getting beaten out by rookies and finishing my season in a big parka on the sideline and the big woolen hat with the pom-pom. No, I'm not desperate enough to say, hey, I'll come back up with New York with the Jets. I'll back up Geno Smith. No, I am not going. I am a first ballot Hall of Famer. I'm one of the top five quarterbacks to ever play this game. I am not going out like that. He rode the lightning with... After his Jets years, does he still have it, right? Mm-hmm. But he couldn't go out the way the Jets were because that was awful. Goes to the Steelers, has a pretty decent year. I think a better year than anybody expected him to have, 24-7. They got to the playoffs. They were ushered out pretty quickly. So, okay, I redeemed myself. Now, that was also a time for him to go out. However, this offseason, Mike McCarthy, his old coach, comes in. They add a couple more weapons. Now, suddenly, the Steelers' weapons look pretty good on offense, right? You have a couple of good receivers, a couple of good running backs. You have a good tight end. Things are looking up. Hey, I'll come back for one more year. Now, the fact that he's saying this is it, this is so Aaron Rodgers can couch his bets and go, this is it. So if he has a bad year and, you know, this is how it ends for him and it will end, he knows that McCarthy's not going to bench him in December for Will Howard or Drew Aller. That's not going to happen. He knows if he has a bad year, well, this was my last year anyway, and I want to go out. This is it. I'm done. But if he has another decent year, who do the Steelers have? They have projects at quarterback. You watched Jordan Love sit for 2 years before he took over, right? Aller's coming in. He needs to sit. It'd be the second year for Will Howard to sit. If I play well, oh, I could absolutely do one more year. And it will be a one-year thing, one-year thing. He has won his war of how he goes out in the NFL. He has seen all the other aging quarterbacks going, I'm not going to be those guys, those desperate guys jumping from team to team, all this. No, he still can play well enough to call the shot. So he has won. Even if he has a bad year, it's, well, this is my last year anyway. And what are you going to say? How are you going to really look back at me when you know this is my final year in the NFL? He has won that war. But if you think this is absolutely his last year, yeah, no, no. Another 24-7 year, guess who's coming back in 2027?
1: That's a terrible prediction there. There's no way he's lying to us. There's no way. I don't.
0: He said last year was his last year.
1: Did he actually say those words?
0: Yes, he said, this is it. This is going to be it for me. Oh, no, no. But Mike Tomlin quit because, oh, that's great. Now my old coach is in. Oh, no, I'm staying another year.
1: I don't remember him saying it like he did this time around. And you're probably right. I just don't remember him wording it like that. I think him coming back. I think not only benefits himself because he's trying, as you just mentioned, to end the way he wants. He wants the story to go the way he wants. I actually also think McCarthy really wants him because McCarthy then, Jason, has an excuse as to why year one didn't go well. He also wants Aaron Rodgers here because if it goes bad, he can say, yeah, you guys, look at the quarterback you gave me. We're developing. I feel like Aaron Rodgers wants to play because he does want things to end the way he wants them to end, not on a pick six. I think it was the last.
0: That was his final pass. It was a pick six.
1: That's not how he wants us to remember him. And like you said, he had a pretty decent season, but I think McCarthy is actually the big beneficiary of Aaron Rodgers coming back to play. If it goes well, it goes well for McCarthy and then they can, figure out the future. And if it goes bad, McCarthy can say, well, yeah, I didn't have a young quarterback. We brought in a guy who's going to be 42 in a division where, not that the AFC North is what it used to be, but a division that I think within itself, they always want to kill each other.
0: It's a more physical division year in and year out. Year in and year out.
1: But it's not like it was before.
0: No, but here's the thing. Aaron Rodgers has perfected the art of dumping out of a
1: fair,
0: play.
1: That's fair. He throws that ball real fast.
0: Not gonna work, right?
1: Yeah, that's fair.
0: He knows, like, hey, if this play is not open, I'm going to take two steps and throw the ball 3 yards behind DK Metcalf. And Metcalf is going to go, what the hell, man? We just snapped it. Aaron Rodgers is okay giving a down away
1: 100%.
0: If he doesn't think it's going to work and he's going to get hit.
1: Yeah.
0: Like Aaron Rodgers is a master at that. Hey, if this play's not going to work, I'm not going to try to make something work. I'm not going to try. No. I know I'm not completing this pass. That's fine. He is a master at that, right? He will go untouched in the 2026 season. He will not get touched by a defensive player at all. He will throw the football away before anybody even gets close. If he thinks someone can jump the snap, he will just simply grab the ball and spike it if that happens. He has figured out that art of just, I'm throwing it away and okay, we're living to fight another day. Now, it's a win for the defense, obviously. It's why the Steelers are only going to be so good. But if I can do that, I can do that again and I can have another 24-7 type season, I'll come back again. I will keep going, but I'm leaving myself the parachute to leave. Right now, I can't control if I lose it all at once. You never know what it's done. But at that point, I can just say, you know what? This is it. We knew this was my last year, and I'm happy with whatever Mike wants to do and X, Y, and Z. And we knew, okay, but we're watching him go. This is the last time we'll see Aaron Rodgers play quarterback. It'll be more of a farewell for him. So again, he's won that war of how he wants to go out. And not everybody can do that. Not everybody can call the shots on, hey, when I leave my distinguished career, I'm going out the best way possible. And everybody can make a jumper and wave goodbye like Jordan Ken before he leaves and then came back again. Uh-huh. But for Aaron Rodgers, say, okay, it may not end with a Super Bowl, but if it ends with me playing really well or when I can tell I'm falling off, I'm getting out before I can embarrass myself like Russell Wilson.
1: And he has to believe that he can come into the situation this year, again, in this division that, as you said perfectly, are physical within each other. He has to believe that there's a chance he can have the same exact year, if not better, but leading Pittsburgh to a playoff game, possibly getting a win. I don't know. Maybe I'm jumping the gun here, but he has to feel like it is a gettable situation for the Steelers to get into the playoffs and to maybe get a win. I don't feel like he would put himself in a position where he didn't think that was an option. He sees the flaws in this division that he can go in there and actually win it again, which is crazy, which is crazy to think.
0: You want something great from Aaron Rodgers? Mm-hmm. Right. Okay. So last, you said you didn't remember him last year.
1: I don't remember.
0: Okay. But he did.
1: Okay.
0: This is his interview with Aaron Andrews, where he talks about, hey, next year, could be my last year. Here's an interview with Aaron Andrews. Go ahead, Tysh, you're playing.
6: Drafted my replacement, so let him play if that's what you want. But I could also picture myself not playing. So there was a lot of things.
3: You really thought about retirement.
6: 100%.
7: This guy's been dangling it for years.
0: Except that's from 2021, where he said I might retire.
1: Aaron Andrews last year.
0: Like I say, oh, he talked to no, that's from 2021 when he first started talking about retire. Oh, this could be it. This could be it.
7: 100%.
0: He's threatening retire.
7: 100%.
0: He's like the dad that's like, yeah, I'm going to quit. But you got to keep making money. Kids got to go to college. Everything. No, I'm going to stay one more year. Oh, I got to quit. He threatens every year. If he has a good year, he'll be back. That's how it goes.
1: Damn it, Jason. You're right. We'll see him next year. Damn it, Jason. You're right.
8: This one warranted an ESPN notification, though. And I will say that's the first we've seen.
1: Thank you. Okay, maybe that's what felt different about this one. Is that what it was? Okay.
0: Well, off season. And there's got to be something else besides
8: slow
0: the Knicks.
8: News day.
0: Right?
1: Slow
0: be something
1: news
0: else.
1: Day.
0: Can we interrupt the Knicks coverage for a minute? Just that. Can we do? All right, let's do it. Speaking of interrupting Knicks coverage and basketball coverage, right now things getting a little closer in Oklahoma City. Monty's got the latest on that and what the Knicks all did on their day off today with what's trending.
1: The Knicks all relaxed on their day off. Maybe had a cocktail. Maybe not. I don't know. It was a day off, but it's important times.
2: Knicks in four.
1: Right now, the Thunder in game two of the Western Conference Finals lead the Spurs 105-97, less than 8 minutes to go in the game. Victor Wembanyama, he's got 19 points to go along with 14 rebounds, but Stephon Castle, 22 points, 5 rebounds. When it comes to the Thunder, it's Shai Gilgeous-Alexander leading the way with 24 points and 9 assists. In the Stanley Cup West Final, the Golden Knights currently lead the Avalanche in game one, 3-1, with about 6 minutes to go in the third period. When it comes to Major League Baseball, the Yankees and the Blue Jays are still scoreless. It's the top of the sixth inning in the Bronx. It's all Pirates against the Cardinals in St. Louis. Pittsburgh is up 7-0, top of the ninth inning there. The Dodgers are shutting out the Padres in San Diego, 3-0, bottom of the seventh. Shohei Ohtani with a leadoff home run. The Angels lead the A's 5-3, bottom of the fourth inning there. The Mariners top the White Sox 5-4. Nationals outscore the Mets, 8-4, but go Knicks. And the Brewers took down the Cubs 5-0. And in case you missed it, Aaron Rodgers said that this is it. This is his final year, Jason.
0: Yeah, sure it is. Again, if he stinks, it is. If he's not, it won't be.
1: You're right.
0: It won't be. It's how it goes.
1: See you next year, Aaron.
0: Exit out by the Fresca exit. Monty Bolaños, Jason Smith, Monty in for Harmon tonight. Coming up next, we'll have more on the game as it comes down to the wire. An 8-point lead for the Thunder. But guess what quarterback has been called as good as advertised by his head coach? That's next. Jason Smith, Monty Bolaños, Fox Sports Radio.
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0: the Knicks are three games away from the NBA Finals.
1: Are you going to cry?
0: Oh, if they make the finals.
1: Yeah. 100%. Are you going to
0: cry? Are you kidding? Yeah.
1: Without winning, just getting to the finals. Yeah. You'll cry.
0: Yeah. Because I'll worry about the finals and who's there.
1: When you get there, yeah.
0: Yeah, I'm not kidding.
1: Yeah, for sure.
0: Looking at the state of my teams, I don't know when I'm going to get another chance to say, hey, my team is going to get there.
1: I don't know about that.
0: Yeah, no.
1: Yeah.
0: If you're skilled in manufacturing, skip the online job search nightmare. Express Employment Professionals connect skilled machinists, welders, and technicians with contract and full-time manufacturing jobs. Jason Smith, Monty Bolaños, in for Mike Harmon tonight. Looks like right now the Oklahoma City Thunder starting to pull away a little bit from the San Antonio Spurs, 112-103. Still a lot of time left, as you know. Even a 22-point lead with 7 minutes left to go is not safe in the NBA playoffs. No. Go New York. But 9-point lead now, 5.5 left to go. We'll have more on this game coming up in a bit. But another big NFL story from today, and I just shake my head when I see this. Not the fact that, hey, Fernando Mendoza, the schedule release, the Fernandalorian, got a big Star Wars gift today with the movie coming out, the Fernandalorian, that's great. Another day where Raiders head coach Clint Kubiak says that Fernando Mendoza has been, quote, as advertised. After today's OTA practice, he's not disappointed, working his tail off, important to him, asked a lot of great questions. He's no BS. He is all ball. This all sounds great. But why the hell did you sign Kirk Cousins and give him that crazy-ass contract if you were that convinced that Fernando Mendoza was going to be the guy? Because number one overall picks come in and play right away. They play right. Doesn't matter whether you're ready or not. Hey, we took you number one overall. We're not paying you to sit. And I get that you want to make sure you're careful with a quarterback. And he said, but this is not a guy you took at number 15 or a guy early in the second round that needs some seasoning. You took him number one overall. If he doesn't win the job and he's not starting week one, that's a huge red flag for me that maybe the ceiling for Mendoza is a lot shorter than we thought it was, because he should be someone that walks in right away. And the fact that I get going out and getting a backup that can play, right? I get going out and get, hey, we bring in Tyrod Taylor, somebody else that can play for a guy that has started a bunch of times in his career. But you went out and got Cousins and gave him $20 million this year. And now it's this crazy ass 5-year, I mean, who knows what he sees with this contract, but there's no need for that. There's absolutely no need to go out and do that. So how sold are you really that Mendoza is that great? Because nobody goes out and signs a backup quarterback when you take that guy like that number one overall.
1: I think a lot of us were surprised to hear the news that they were planning to sit Fernando Mendoza to start the season, as you mentioned, as a number one pick. That doesn't happen. You're expected to play. Look at Cam Ward and the Titans. It wasn't pretty. Bryce Young, it wasn't pretty, but they're out there because
0: they were both absolutely terrible.
1: But you want them out there to get that out of their system, right? You might as well get the reps in.
0: Yeah.
1: I really have to believe that the situation in Las Vegas, they went and got Kirk Cousins because they wanted somebody to assist in having Fernando Mendoza acclimate to the life that is NFL in Las Vegas with the Raiders. I honestly think that's what it is. And I feel like there's no way Kirk Cousins thinks he's going in there to be the number one. I think he's fully aware that he's going in there to help this guy feel like he belongs. Because there's something about Fernando Mendoza where you're like, really? You're going to be a Raider? Huh. All right. Let's see how this goes.
0: Here's Fernando Mendoza, this great cradle of football with Indiana. What an unbelievable positive experience he has had. Now, hey, good luck. It's the Raiders in Vegas.
1: Yes.
0: Oh, hang on a second.
1: Going from that to that, like, no offense to Las Vegas, but there's going to be a lot of mental stability that you're going have to get through this season and not get discouraged. And I feel that is why Kirk Cousins is coming. I don't think it has to do necessarily that they don't think Fernando Mendoza can do it. It's like, let's give him as much support, because half the battle is mental when it comes to these games. Once you've done it all, he did it all. He won it. He needs help acclimating to the life that is going to be Las Vegas Raiders NFL.
0: So you're thinking like Cousins is the guy that they call at 3 a.m. going, hey, this is Steve Wynn. Mendoza's lost his entire signing bonus.
1: Exactly.
0: On the floor right
1: Honestly,
0: now.
1: Honestly, yes.
0: He's got a big, lot of crowd around it. You might want to come get him.
1: I'm telling you, like, that's what he's going in there for. He's been there, done that. We can make fun of Kirk Cousins, but He has made a lot of money, and he has played a lot of football.
0: He would say, listen, you don't want to spend your money here. Let me take you to Patagonia or Target.
1: We're going to go to Kohl's.
0: Yes, and I'll tell you, Kohl's bucks, you watch, they spend just like regular
1: Kohl's
0: bucks.
1: Cash.
0: Yeah, absolutely. More on this and more on a game getting a little bit closer in OKC between the Thunder and the Spurs. Jason and Monsi, Fox.
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1: In the NBA playoffs, the Western Conference Finals Game 2 between the Spurs and the Thunder still underway with a little over a minute to go. OKC is up 118 to 113. Shai Gilgeous-Alexander leading the way for OKC. He's got 26 points and 9 assists. Victor Wembanyama with his own double-double here. Victor Wembanyama, 19 points and 14 rebounds. In the Stanley Cup Final out of the West, the Golden Knights defeated the Avalanche 4-2. When it comes to Major League Baseball, the Blue Jays and the Yankees, they are still scoreless. It's the top of the seventh inning in the Bronx. The Dodgers lead the Padres in San Diego 3-0, top of the eighth inning there. When it comes to the Angels, they're up on the A's at home 5-3, top of the sixth inning, while the Red Sox defeated the Royals 4-3, and the Pirates shut out the Cardinals in St. Louis 7-0. Amancio Bolaños.
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22: 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Monsi Bolaños sitting in for Mike Harmon. Here's Jason Smith.
0: Hello, welcome inside hour two. The Jalen Brunson Show with my best friend Landry Shamet.
1: I am an ass man. I feel like I would be Jalen Brunson because I'm little.
0: Okay.
1: You don't want to be Carl Anthony Towns? You want to be Landry Shamet because of the shot?
0: Yeah, no, I could be Carl Anthony Towns.
1: You'd be Carl Anthony Towns.
0: I'd rather be Chalamet.
1: Point center? You could be Chalamet.
0: I'd rather be Chalamet.
1: Yeah, that's right. Okay, that's accurate.
0: Because no matter what's going on, it's Chalamet. All about me.
1: Yeah.
0: The fact that he hugs the players as they're coming off the court.
24: Chalamet.
0: Like, I mean, the fact that he's allowed to do that, right? Like,
1: it's pretty incredible.
0: Stuff that's allowed to go on in Madison Square. Stephon Marbury was on the court last night, like fake coaching. And it was like, yeah, everything is fine. Everything's fine. It's like, you think Kim Mulkey at LSU, when she's standing on the court and stamping her fist and her feet and no one's saying anything, you think that's a big deal? Go to MSG and see a Knicks playoff game when the guys are just on the floor and they're doing whatever they want to do.
1: Listen, it's the vibes. It's contagious. You can't help yourself. You would be doing it if you were there. You would have been already escorted off the premises because you would have been hugging the players.
0: Hey, who's the guy in sweatpants and a Mets hat that's trying to coach? He's got to stay away from the bench. I know that guy.
1: He keeps hugging Josh Hart and then hugging Chalamet.
24: Chalamet.
1: Kylie Jenner does not like it.
0: Hang on a second. Are they broken up or not?
1: I don't. Are they? No.
0: Because yesterday was a really big deal.
1: That she wasn't there?
0: That potentially they were broken up because there were pictures supposedly of her and Jacob Elordi in Hawaii.
1: No, that was
0: this
1: the other
0: weekend,
1: one. No,
0: right?
1: That's not her. That was Kendall.
0: Okay, but there were the whole thing, the message that he put on social media.
1: I heard that was all fake.
0: That's what I mean. Like, are they broken up or not? Like, I think, honestly, it was the Cavs that were behind that trying to mess around with the Knicks. You know, we can't mess around. Listen, Tracy Morgan, okay, he's just going to throw up. Ben Stiller, no, we got to go after Chalamet.
1: We'll really get them.
0: We can't get Anne Hathaway because she's still on the Devil Wears Prada 2 tour, so we can't do that. But let's go get the Chalamet's the guy. Let's start a Chalamet and Jenner are broken up and Kylie are broken up thing. Let's start that, man. If that's the case, my hat's off to the Cavs because that's where you go.
1: I hope this theory is accurate. Yeah. I don't think it is, Jason. But
24: Jason,
1: if it is, I am impressed.
24: I have insight for you.
0: You have insight? Whoa,
24: yes.
0: Really?
1: What is it?
0: Alex
1: Tyson.
24: Can I play myself fake breaking news?
1: Yes.
0: Yeah, sure. Go ahead,
1: please.
0: Man.
1: Oh, that's epic.
0: So this is Alex Teichert, a non-sports fan who has periphery knowledge of what we do nightly. Also periphery knowledge of movies, unless it's a really bad horror movie that somehow is on Netflix that has like four reviews on Rotten Tomatoes.
6: Five
0: reviews on Rotten Tomatoes. Here's Alex Teichert with a big breaking news theory on Chalamet and Kylie Jenner.
4: Jason, okay. We talked about this. You're just supposed to say Alex in the newsroom.
0: Oh, so.
1: I like that. Alex in the newsroom.
4: Thank you, Monty. I have the news story here, and it's breaking from the People 2 days ago to talk about are they still together. Do you want the insight?
0: Who's yes. The People?
4: The People.
1: The People.
0: What do you mean breaking from the
4: don't
0: People?
4: Don't worry who the People are, Jason. They're giving you insight.
0: Is that a newspaper?
4: People.com.
0: Okay, so People Magazine.
4: Yes.
0: Okay, that's not the People.
4: No, they're the People.
1: They
0: no,
1: are.
0: No, no, no, no. Okay.
4: They're the people I go to.
0: No, okay. But

0: No, if it was Chalamet.
1: Just baby daddy, not the baby.
2: I mean, he looked happy enough.
0: He did. He did.
2: But, you know, and the funny thing is, like, having this conversation, okay, I'll let you know this. This is so embarrassing. But my daughter, you know, is like a little mini me, the way she loves movies and TV and everything. And it's just so awesome. And I'm like a sponge around her. It's so fun. And now she's picked up because Chalamet's her favorite actor.
0: Oh, okay.
2: Right? Like, he's the Tom Cruise of this generation, right? Yeah. Like, he's the Tom Cruise of this. Oh, are you kidding? Talk to somebody under 20
0: really is.
2: And what they think about Timothy Chalamet, really? You listen to what they say. It's like if you say something bad, it's like if you walked into a meeting of the Little Monsters and you said, you know, Lady Gaga's just okay, but I like Katy Perry. There would be nothing left of you. Your head would be exploded like you were Homelander. Okay, sorry, spoiler. That's exactly what would happen, right? So, really, boy, that's a really bad spoiler right there.
0: I'm so sorry,
2: but it was everywhere today. Okay, it was everywhere. And that's a wrap on Homelander, everybody. Wrap on. So,
3: spoiler alert.
2: So, I said, you know, we're talking about basketball. She goes, oh, so the Knicks won last night. And I said, yeah. She goes, boy, I'm so happy for Timothy Chalamet. And I go, you're happy for Chalamet. Yeah, I go, you're not happy for me? You see how I live and die with the Knicks? Well, yeah, of course, Dad, but Chalamet, like, you know, I said, are you trying to say Chalamet's not the fan I am? Are you seriously? Zoe, I'm 55. Timothy Chalamet's 29, okay? Yes, he gets to hug all the players when they come off the court. But you're happy for him? Yeah, well, yeah, I'm happy for him because the Knicks are winning and he's happy. And she's happy for him. And I'm like, okay, I love the fact that you know what's going on with the Knicks playoff series. Maybe you don't even know who they're playing, but that's okay. It doesn't matter. But I'm like, I would like her to be a little bit more happy for me, but this is what's brought her in, is Chalamet has brought her to Knicks basketball.
0: This is like when you heard all the dads during the NFL with Taylor Swift that their daughters wanted to join in just because of Taylor Swift. That's what you're going through.
2: Yeah.
0: It's okay.
2: Yeah.
0: Any way in. That's how you want her.
2: It was a little weird, but I was okay with it because I'm like, all right, it's fine. But I was like, you know, she says, I'm happy for Chalamet, Dad. I'm like, why wouldn't you say you're happy for
0: Chalamet and me?
2: How about the guy that comes and picks you up from school every day? I don't see Timothy Chalamet coming up and picking you up in school every day. Not that I would allow that, but I don't see him showing up with some kind of Escalade and, hey, I'll take you home every day.
0: Well, Dad, I don't see you on the big screen.
2: Who takes you to Tanner's for coffee every day when you and I, we go after every day, right? Right? Who protects you when...
0: Dad, I don't see you in my dreams.
2: Yeah. Who protects you when mom says, hey, did you read your book tonight? And I know you didn't. And I go, yeah, she read a little bit. Who protects you? Oh, Chalamet's not doing that for you.
0: Chalamet keeps me sane, Dad.
2: Yeah. It doesn't happen.
1: Really, though?
0: Yes. Dude, he is like the Tom. Trust me, I don't get it either.
2: Yeah.
0: I don't get it either. He's done a lot.
1: I know, but like, what for the kids made them
2: okay,
1: like
2: the
1: him?
2: Late really was
0: Charlie and the Chocolate Factory?
2: No, he was good in that. But
4: it's gotta be Dune, right?
2: No, well, Dune was big.
0: Yes,
2: Dune was
0: big,
2: but A Complete Unknown was the big one. Like, believe it or not, that was the big one. Because that had, like, Monica Barbaro got nominated. She was like, that was a really big movie.
4: Were kids watching a Bob Dylan movie, though?
2: My daughter went with all her, they couldn't wait to go.
4: Wow.
2: I mean, it's like me trying to get tickets now for
0: Marty Supreme. Marty Supreme also, that one, I feel like.
2: Yeah, and he was nominated for Best Actor. Right. Like, he can do no wrong right now.
0: Yeah, he
2: like,
0: can do no wrong.
2: Rooting for the Knicks, okay. Like, if Mike Brown put him out there for a couple of minutes, if Jalen Brunson needed a ret, no, it's, okay, yeah, no, we'll put Chad me out there. It's fine.
1: You know what's funny, though?
2: Yeah.
1: I feel like a hot take. I think the storyline of Dune is better than Dune.
2: See, I'm not a Dune fan at all.
1: Yeah.
2: I think Dune is boring.
1: It's like the modern day Star Wars for the kids now, you know?
2: Well, that would have been Star Wars.
1: I know what I'm saying.
2: It's supposed to be Star Wars.
1: No, Star Wars sucks.
4: No, Dune's way grittier and all that than Star Wars. It's like more complex. I don't know. I don't think it's that digestible for young kids.
2: No, I get it. Like, Dune is much more of the... it's the next iteration for Generation Z that comes off of what Lord of the Rings was for millennials. Like, I completely understand that. Like, I get that Star Wars was mine. Star Wars was really Gen X, and that's mine. And they keep trying to reboot it and keep trying to do it, and they keep trying to find a way. And I'm hoping Mandalorian and Grogu is good, but
1: it's bad.
2: I don't know, man.
1: It's bad.
2: I've not seen great reviews, but I will tell you this. It's impossible to get tickets. Like, I'm looking for tickets for this weekend, and I had to go like three theaters over from where I usually go to finally find tickets to go see this movie. Like, people are really going to see this. It's going to be have an unbelievably huge opening weekend. Now, what it is after that, I don't know, but it's going to be a huge opening weekend. Can't even tell you. Unbelievably huge.
1: I just don't get it.

0: Oh no, you got to, if you don't, you either, you're in or out on Baby Yoda. You got to love Baby Yoda. Baby Yoda is great. Grogu is great. Now, what I'm worried about the movie is that
1: trendy.
0: I'm sure it's going to be okay. I just don't know how necessary it is, right?
2: Well, like, it's not necessary at all.
0: Yeah, that's basically the thing. Like, that's why Solo wasn't necessary
1: you,
0: and some of the Star Wars stuff.
1: Like, I like Solo.
0: I like Solo, but, like, did we need a Han Solo origin story?
1: No.
0: Like, do we need, I don't, like, we need to finish the Mandalorian and Grogu saga, right? I get it. You need it because you had all these different things that Disney Plus put out, but this should be a Disney Plus movie that's streaming. Like, the fact that
1: Jason,
0: we're coming out with this movie, I'm like, okay, is this really going to change anything? Like, when you come out with a movie that says we're putting a cap on a storyline, oh, so we're not going forward with this at all. Oh, okay, so how great can it be? How much do I really need to see it? How necessary was this movie outside of we're making a group of fans happy because we're ending a storyline we put out before the pandemic that stretched a couple of different shows and three different shows, and now we're tying it up all now. I'm like, okay, so that's what I worry about.
1: But if you think about it, the end of season two, Luke came to get Baby Yoda, so that was the closing, basically.
0: That was awesome.
1: So then why keep going?
0: That was actually in Book of Boba Fett, which was that boring.
1: So then why are they doing this?
0: Who was that boring? Well, because Baby Yoda's really popular.
2: He is really popular.
0: He's awesome. I mean,
1: so is Timothy, and I don't get it.
0: What?
2: So much.
0: You know what? If you had a movie with Timothy Chalamet and Grogu, like that would make
2: it. That's it. Now it's going to happen. You're putting that out there. It's going to happen. Yeah.
0: You've been very quiet about Star Wars.
2: I have nothing to add. I kind of am with.
0: I have nothing to add on Star Wars.
3: Weigh in on the Shalamalorian and Grogu.
0: I have nothing to add
2: because I did not grow up. I was too little with the like Star Wars that the first ones that came out. Like I vaguely remember Episode One, I think, barely, and I've watched.
0: Okay, wait. Well, let's see. Test your knowledge here. Okay.
2: No, I don't know anything.
0: Complete the sentence.
2: No,
0: Darth Vader is Luke's blank
2: father.
0: Okay, okay. So you knew that at least. Okay, very good. Okay.
1: I was waiting for that.
0: Okay, sorry.
2: I've watched the newer movies, you know, like that came out in the last like 10 years. Mm. I've watched them. I've taken some of my best naps watching those movies in theater for like 20 minutes and then I wake up and I'm like refreshed.
0: Okay.
2: And it's great. But it's just not my jam. So okay. I don't have anything to add. I think it's too much. Just like the Marvel superhero. It's like too much. I like can't keep up and it would have been nice to keep up, but I can't. So. I can only keep facts of sports. I can't keep movies in order.
0: So putting you on a panel to talk about the Star Wars movie is not a good idea.
2: No. Call someone else.
0: What do you think? I have nothing
2: call
0: to add.
2: Call someone else.
0: I have
2: like if
0: to
2: you're
0: add.
2: On Who Wants to Be a Millionaire, you need to make a phone call. Don't call me, Jason, when it comes to Star Wars.
0: I have nothing to add. I have nothing to add on this. No, I'm all good. I have nothing to add. You want to see the movie? No, I have nothing to add on this. No, I don't even
2: know. No, I'm surprised that you can't go to your normal theater. I'm surprised that it's this much of a craze.
0: Yeah. Well,
2: because it does seem like it's died down.
0: But it's also Memorial Day weekend. It's the biggest movie weekend on the calendar.
2: Bueno.
0: It's a Star Wars movie coming out and it looks like it's fun. I just don't know, like, okay, I've been seeing this for the last week with the premieres and all the different things. We talked about Fernando Mendoza, you know, when he called himself the Fernandalorian in the release last week and he got a lightsaber today from Lucasfilm. Like, and I'm waiting. I'm just nervous that, boy, I thought in the beginning this was going to jumpstart Star Wars again. And now I think, this feels like it's going to be one of those lesser MCU entries.
2: Yes.
0: You know, like, this is the Doctor Strange sequel for the MCU. Oh, okay. Yay.
2: Yeah, exactly. Yeah. Exactly. Yeah. The same thing happened with those Avenger movies and all that. It was just too much.
1: It is.
2: Too much.
1: All right, Jason.
0: Yeah.
1: How about Timothy Chalamet?
0: Yeah. Uh-huh.
1: Baby Yoda.
2: Uh-huh. Okay.
1: And somehow we tie in the Knicks for a movie.
0: Okay.
2: Jalen Brunson is Baby Yoda.
1: There it is.
0: Wow. Okay. Puts his left hand out. The ball goes through the net. Or, Chalamet is the fan. The coach gets fired.
2: Chalamet takes over.
0: He becomes the coach. However,
1: what?
0: The real coach is Grogu. And Chalamet is only doing what Grogu tells him, but nobody knows that.
2: That's the one.
1: This is like a Ratatouille movie.
0: Everybody.
2: That's the one.
0: This is me. That's the movie.
3: I like Grogu sitting on his head under the chef hat, pulling his hair.
0: Yes, yes, yes. Except, you know, Grogu is under Chalamet. Like, boy, Chalamet's put on a lot of weight, you know, of the stress of coaching. Meanwhile, it's just Grogu doing things while, you know, under his suit. Like, oh, and that ball just went out of bounds off of Halliburton. I can't believe it. He's like, what happened? What happened? And Grogu's moving the basketball. Yeah, yeah, yeah. Chalamet's the coach, but Grogu's doing the things. And you don't know about that until the very end.
2: We just incorporated Flubber into this.
0: Yeah, there you go. Wow. Wait, you know Flubber, but you don't know Star Wars?
1: That's funny.
0: That's like in the pantheon of Robin Williams movies, like the 60 movies he's done, that's like number 57.
2: What did I just say about sports? That's a sports movie, though. Flubber. It sticks in there. And I watched Star Wars. I love Flubber. But that you just made me think of Flubber, where the ball does what it, you know, not what you think it's going to do.
0: Okay, that's amazing. See, Tyshirt, have AI write that movie.
2: I will. I like it.
0: Write that movie in 2 minutes.
1: See, because if you think about it, then it makes sense how the Knicks came back.
0: No, exactly.
1: They had help.
0: Exactly. And I'll tell you this much. If I called Chalamet and I said, I have a script for you, he'd be like, dude, people call me scripts all the time. Ah, but you're the Knicks head coach. Oh, tell me more.
2: Tell me more.
0: Yeah, yeah, yeah. Listen, you're the coach and the point guard. I'm the point guard. I'm the other guard. I'm the two forwards. I'm the, and I went all role models. Like that, like all of a sudden, I get Chalamet to do that movie. I guarantee if I just say, but you're the coach of the Knicks. Oh, yeah, he does that movie. Are the players all the real players? Yes.
2: Yes.
0: Yes.
2: Sure.
0: Brunson, you know, whoever you want will be on the Knicks. Who do you want? Like, you want all the regular guys? You want Landry Shamet? We'll get Landry Shamet in. That's absolutely fine. We're okay with that.
1: You know what we could do?
0: Oh, yeah. What do we
1: Jessica
0: got?
1: Alba could play Kylie Jenner.
2: I love this plan.
0: Sure. Okay. Yeah. Yeah. Yeah.
2: I love this plan.
1: All right.
2: Guys.
1: It's going well.
0: Okay. All right. This is a movie.
3: Then who plays Jessica Alba?
2: But Jessica Alba's not at those games.
0: Yeah,
2: she's at the Laker games.
0: She's Laker fan, so that's okay.
2: So that's how we can get you know, away with this.
3: You just get Scarlett Johansson to play Jessica Alba.
2: There you go.
3: Jessica Alba plays Kylie Jenner.
0: Okay, yeah, I like that. I like that. And you ready for this? Ready for this? Tracy Morgan is the one who's figured it out, but people just think he's crazy, so they don't believe him. He's getting instructions from the green guy. Nobody sees that green guy but me. Come on. Liz Lemon, don't you see that? Trace, we did a movie together, and it's a little cameo of Tina Fey, like, Trey, I'm Tina. Liz, come on, Liz Lemon. We haven't done the girly show in years, Liz Lemon. Come on.
1: And you know what would be funny, Jason? Trey? Spike Lee's outside, can't get in.
0: Yeah.
1: That'd be a great tie-in.
0: There we go. That's a movie.
1: I love it right there.
2: This would be a successful movie.
0: I gotta look up who Chalamet's agent is now and see. Can you call your acting agent and find out who Chalamet's agent is?
2: I can try.
0: Will she find out for you?
2: Maybe.
0: All right, very good. All right.
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0: Listen to Fox Sports Radio right now and get that movie down. Just get the movie. Get it in right now. Get that script in. Write something in the next 10 minutes. We got to pitch it to Chalamet before game two. Exit Albata Fresca, exit Monsi Bolaños, Jason Smith, Monsi in for Harmon. Coming up next, it is over in Oklahoma City. We are going back to San Antonio, tied at one apiece. Who has the advantage after tonight? The answer is going to surprise you. That's next right here. Jason and Monsi, Fox.
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0: Big goings on in the NFL.
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0: 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Well, it is over in OKC. Mm-hmm. The Thunder beat the Spurs 122-113. It was a huge day for SGA. 30 points for him, 12 out of 24 from the floor. They get big games from basically their entire bench. I think they had 12 or 13 threes from their more. I want to say they had like 20 threes from their bench tonight. It was an incredible night for them. But coming off of game two right now, so how do you break this down? And in theory, you would say the Spurs should feel great, because watching this game, it felt like it was all the Thunder could do to stay ahead. They got out to a lead early. The Spurs made it close. They lost Dylan Harper midway through the game, already without De'Aaron Fox. We'll put a pin in that. But seeing everything that the Thunder had tonight, you had a big night from SGA. You had a big night from Hartenstein. Again, you had 12 threes, 12 of 20 from three-point range off of the bench. You're not going to get that on any night. It felt like tonight was all the Thunder could do to stay ahead of the Spurs. And they are the champs, and they certainly have the right to win a game at home. So you'd think advantage Spurs. But if they lose Dylan Harper, who left the game with what looks to be a hamstring injury, and there's no De'Aaron Fox and there's no Dylan Harper, you have now taken away two of their biggest weapons, their primary ball handler in Fox. And again, we've talked about Fox. There's something with his injury we're not being told, because it's too weird that he gets hurt in game four, plays in game five and game six, has a bunch of days to rest, and now can't play in game one and game two. So you've taken De'Aaron Fox away. Okay, Dylan Harper ascends the starting lineup. This is how deep they are. Guy number two overall, who's coming off the bench the entire season, steps up near quadruple double in game one, but now he gets hurt. And you're seeing with Steph Castle, as good as he is, he's not a great primary ball handler right now, because he turns the ball over too much, right? Mm-hmm. 8 turnovers in game one, 9 turnovers, mm-hmm. 11 turnovers in game one, 9 turnovers tonight. There's nobody else to handle the basketball. Mm-hmm. There's nobody else. So while you would think, I'm the Spurs, I feel great, the Thunder did all they could. They sweated as much as they could to win that game. But now you're talking about coming back to San Antonio, and you have one ball handler, and he already is shaky. And if I'm the Thunder, you pressure the ball a lot, you wait for the turnovers, and that makes Wemby have to be even more
1: involved than he already
0: not
1: is.
0: Not more involved, but how do you have Wemby say, oh, we need you to be greater
1: right.
0: than you are? That's really tough sledding for the Spurs. So, I mean, I it's a weird thing to say, but it's how I feel. After game one, this truly feels like, it, with the Dylan Harper injury, it's a much bigger deal than people want to let on. It's a, again, because you're talking about being down to one primary ball handler who's not great. Like, it's a true zero-sum first two games. I can't really say either team has the advantage, because, yes, you have the Spurs looking as good in game one. Now they have home court. But now they don't have their ball handlers, and now the Thunder have seen them, what they're going to do to try to put pressure on San Antonio. I feel like we've had the first two games, and it's like we're starting the series again.
1: I kind of agree with that, because after game one, I was like, good job on the Spurs, but it took a lot out of the Spurs to get that win in order for them to, you know, steal one of the games. Right now, I'm still giving the edge to the Thunder. There's no way I'm not. But as we talked about even an hour ago, more pressure on Wemby. And you just said it perfectly. We're actually not pressure. We're asking you to be greater. And that's going to be really difficult, because today, 21 turnovers for San Antonio. That's not going to fly against the Thunder.
0: Half of them by Steph Castle.
1: Half of them from Steph Castle. But the Thunder don't turn the ball over a lot. They only had 9 tonight. And so the future of the Spurs without Dylan Harper is a little scary, because you're either asking Stephon Castle to suddenly all of a sudden protect the ball in a way he's clearly not doing it against the Thunder. Give it up for the Thunder. The reason that they're struggling is because the Thunder are all pests from top to bottom. All 14 of them, they all play defense 48 minutes, if not 52, whatever. It doesn't matter. They're going to be there. So it's just asking Stephon Castle to do something that I don't know if he can do it, because it's unfair. And then asking Wemby to be even greater. Ooh, right now the series is tied. I think the Thunder walk away pretty happy today with the win.
0: This is a Wemby night where he had 21 points, 17 boards, 6 assists, and 4 blocks. Mm-hmm. Okay, like this is a typical Wemby night. You'd like to see him dent the scoreboard a little bit more, but he did start out slow. They did have him in a little bit of foul trouble early, so his aggressiveness had to be curtailed a little bit. He picked up 2 fouls early in the first half. So the slow start for Wemby, you look at the fouls, avoided getting his third foul right before halftime when they challenged the call and they won. Wound up with 3 fouls over. That's why the second half he was so dominant and why the Spurs were able to come back. But this is why when you look at the NBA playoffs, and there's one constant every single year, is that, and this goes back, now this is now about a 7 or 8 year phenomenon, right? I'm going back to about, you want to take this back to the Kevin Durant finals when Durant tore his Achilles and Toronto won. Since that moment, that really felt like the first NBA playoffs where you could say, you know, it's not just about the best team. There's so many variables, but the biggest variable is you gotta stay healthy.
1: Mm-hmm.
0: Because how many, every year, the playoffs are littered with teams that go home because they can't stay healthy. They lose their guys early, right? Usually after the first round of the playoffs, we have an all-NBA team who is not playing, mm-hmm. right? You have a first and second all-NBA guys who are not playing. Like this year, you had Luka and Austin Reeves who were out before the playoffs. Kevin Durant is hurt. Boncaro is missing games. All of a sudden, it's like, hey, what's going on? Now De'Aaron Fox is missing games. And you see teams with a path to win a title, and nothing was more prevalent than when the Nuggets got to play every team without their best player mm-hmm. all the way to the NBA title. Like that's why this NBA playoffs, it's a war of attrition. You see the teams that win, nobody goes and wins a title where you say, wow, we're able to overcome the loss of one of our top 3 players and win the title. No, it's, oh man, we couldn't win because we lost that guy. So now you're talking about the 4 teams left, and the Cavaliers are down 1-0 to the Knicks. May as well be 3-0 after last night. But both these teams are healthy.
1: Yeah.
0: Here are the Spurs now, who looked like we're going to run roughshod over the Thunder. And now, after game 2, suddenly their entire backcourt is in flux. What are we going to do? Because we're missing both of these guys. Not like Harper was going to be the main ball carrier, but still, he's someone that's going to take the pressure off of Castle. So not every time down the floor, you know, Castle's either a, you know, it's a make or miss league. He's a assist or turnover guy. It's going to be assist or turnover. So like, that's why when you talk about the injury, it's like, this has flipped the series. Now I went from after game 1 going, how are you going to beat Wemby 3 more mm-hmm, times? Right. Mm-hmm. How are you going to do this? Right. He's superhuman now. He's motivated. Mm-hmm. It's Wemby's league. All of it we saw, the logo 3. Now it's, as superhuman as he is, he's not a ball handler. He's not the primary. I mean, he's not going to play point guard 38 minutes, right? He's still going to be someone that needs a basketball. And now you've taken 2 of your top 6 rotational guys that are out of the lineup. And when you get to this point in the play, you can maybe get by in the first round with mm-hmm. that, maybe. But when you get to this point in the playoffs, especially against the defending champions, that's almost going to be impossible to overcome. Like, I need to hear that Dylan Harper is back or De'Aaron Fox is back for game 3, or that might be it for the Spurs. Like, that might be it in one game. It's going that way.
1: You know, I hate to agree with you, but you're right, because the success
0: Why do you
1: of
0: hate
1: Sam.
0: It's okay. It's okay. You know, because you hate to agree with, because you're happy for me for the Knicks.
1: I'm so happy for you
0: for the
1: Knicks.
0: And you're upset with yourself that you're happy with me for the Knicks.
1: Correct.
0: So you're looking for something to be upset about.
1: Everything just can't be going your way. Okay, here, Jason. But you're right, because the success of San Antonio hasn't just been because of Wemby. It has been the 3-headed monster that has been their backcourt. So now all of a sudden your 3-headed monster might be a 1-headed monster. There's no way. There's against the defending champ, as you hit it. If this was round 1,

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0: Radio, the Jason Smith Show with Monsi Bolaños in for Mike Harmon. Woo! I feel like this is the music they play like, hey, it's 70s night.
1: That's
0: Saturday
1: right.
0: Saturday at the Brass Pony. Come on
2: Brass
0: in.
2: Brass Pony?
0: Oh, yeah. Dude, I went to the Brass Pony in Bristol so many times.
2: Wow.
0: Oh, yeah, big bar, Brass Pony.
2: I can see you.
0: Yeah, Brass
2: Cowboy
0: Pony.
2: Cowboy hat.
0: No, cowboy. I never wore a cowboy hat to a party. No. They would have karaoke night. They have karaoke night.
1: Yeah, what was your go-to song?
0: Well, the funny thing is, it was when Pam and I first started dating. So our big song was Summer Nights.
1: Okay.
2: That's Grease.
0: And that was a big one. Yes, that was our big one. I would always change the last lyric. Instead of wonder what she's doing now, I would say something else that would always make Pam laugh. And I was like, I would say that. Okay, that's great. I can't say it. It's not safe for work. So, but I would change it to that. But my other big one, believe it or not, my two big ones were that Rhinestone Cowboy by Glen Campbell. And the best one, because I would do this, like, and Pam would sing and other friends do it, was Copacabana.
1: Nice.
0: Copacabana was, Copacabana kills everywhere.
1: Yeah, of course. Because
0: you could act it out.
1: Right.
0: You could act out the whole thing, right? You know, one time we were doing the song and some guy just decided when it came to the Rico part, he just gets up on stage and flashes this huge ring. His name was Rico. He wore it. He just comes in, flashes diamond. He walked off. I'm like, wow, I feel like a recording star.
1: Yeah.
0: All right. Hey, that was Rico, everybody.
1: Yeah.
0: All right. Rico. What'd you do? What's your big song?
1: I haven't done karaoke in a while.
0: Is it Go Clippers? Go Clippers?
1: No,
0: go?
1: No, but maybe like when I was little and I would go. Like I think me and my friends were doing like Forgot About Dre. I'm not kidding.
0: Wow.
1: I'm not kidding.
2: Did I not think expect that.
1: I think that's
0: Forgot
1: the one we did
0: Dre.
1: The most. Me and my friends would do Forgot About Dre. I'm sure there was a point where I maybe did like a Taylor Swift, Britney Spears. But I feel like we would always go to Forgot About Dre.
0: Yeah, there's a lot of explicit lyrics in that
1: song.
0: Yeah,
1: no,
0: when you
1: good times.
0: Say little, when you say little when you did it, like what do you mean? Like when you were 20 or when you were like 13?
1: When I was in high school, is that bad?
2: Y'all know me, same OG.
1: Yo,
2: OG.
1: Uh-huh.
0: All right. No cheese, no deals, no G's. Yeah, okay, yeah.
1: Maybe, you know.
0: No wheels, no keys, no boat. Yeah,
1: no snowball wheels.
2: No skis.
1: Yes, exactly. Maybe Got Back maybe also got in there, you know what I'm saying?
0: Okay.
1: You know, Baby Got Back.
0: Did you see the beginning? Look at her butt.
1: But it is so big.
0: God, yeah. Oh, exactly. Yeah. And I would like to do that part of it, too.
1: It is so big. Yeah. She looks like one of those rap guys' girlfriends. They only talk to her because she looks like a total something. I don't know if I can say that word.
3: It is so
1: big. Yeah, well, pretty good, right? Was that pretty good?
0: Wow.
1: Is that pretty good? You're welcome.
0: That's pretty good for memory.
1: Thank you.
0: That's very nice.
1: Thank you.
0: Very nice. Now, we have more on the NBA on game two of the Spurs and the Thunder coming up in a few minutes. But a heartwarming story here, and I feel a little bit nervous.
1: Heartwarming?
0: Yeah, this is a heartwarming story because, this almost feels like it's a Hallmark Christmas movie story of college football.
1: Stop.
0: Okay? Yeah, like it's not quite, hey, here comes a guy coming back to where he grew up and he runs into his old girlfriend who's now a veterinarian and she needs help planning a fall festival. So he helps her. But then, you find out that her boyfriend, ditched her after high school and never left, never came back. And, maybe she's got a kid with him and there's a whole thing. And then it ends with a mistletoe. It's not quite that heartwarming, but it's a very heartwarming story. Because maybe this is a plan. Ed Orgeron, who you remember leading LSU to the national championship with Joe Burrow and then getting fired like 5 minutes later. Oh, you didn't win again. He is returning to LSU as a special assistant under Lane Kiffin.
1: Oh.
0: America's interim head coach,
1: okay.
0: Ed Orgeron, who has been the interim head coach at no less than 47 universities. America's interim coach is back at LSU where he won the title. And it's great because if things go bad with Lane Kiffin, they have the guy to take over. You can't think that things are going to go smooth with Lane Kiffin, especially I want to keep fighting this war with Ole Miss. Want to keep fighting this Ole Miss. Hey, if we have to let you go, Lane, we got a guy that won the national championship already on staff, ready to step right in. We got a guy ready to come in. We're good.
1: Is that a slap in the face or is that a slap in the face?
0: I think it's one of those, hey, we make it seem like it's a good idea.
1: But in reality,
0: it's a better idea for us.
1: Correct.
0: Than it is for you.
1: Because we've seen what you're already doing and we don't like it.
0: Yeah.
1: No. You've done nothing and we don't like it.
0: Mm-hmm.
1: That's what they're saying.
0: Yeah. He's going to go on the road and recruit, which is great. which is great.
1: Right.
0: But it's easy.
1: Because he's America's interim.
0: He's America's interim coach. And it's easy to call him back in for the road and say, hey, guess what? We need you to coach on Saturday. Why? Lane Kiffin said stuff about Ole Miss that we can't bury it.
1: He's fighting on Twitter.
0: We can't erase it from the internet. We can't do it. We just can't do it.
1: Again, barely there and is already causing so many problems. You just got there. And look, they're already getting your replacement.
0: He hasn't even coached a game.
1: That's what I'm saying. They already have the replacement ready. What is it? A slap in the face. Biggest slap in the face.
0: No, I really.
1: I love it, to be honest with you.
0: It's great. Like I said.
1: No, it's great. It is a Hallmark. You're right. Yes. It's a Hallmark movie.
0: America's interim coach comes back. And he coached the team. It's fantastic, right? It's going to be part of the Hallmark football series, right? We did the Chiefs. We did the Bills. Now LSU football.
1: I'm in.
0: Yeah, there we go.
1: I'm in.
0: All right. This is the non-explicit version, right, Alex? We'll find out.

0: go see.
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2: What's shaking, fellow sports fans? It's Andy West. Let's look back on this day in sports history, May 21st. We'll start off in 1995. The Penske Racing Team is shut out of the 33-car Indianapolis 500 field when two-time winners Al Unser Jr. and Emerson Fittipaldi failed to qualify. Unser is the first Indianapolis 500 winner to fail to qualify the next year. Today in 1996, Chicago's 93-88 home win over Orlando in Game 2 of the NBA's Eastern Conference Finals draws an 8.6 rating and a 13.8 share on TNT. With nearly 8.2 million persons tuning in, it's the most watched NBA game in cable television history up to that point. And today, in the year 2000, for the first time in baseball history, there were six Grand Slams in a single day. Anaheim's Garrett Anderson hit the record breaker against Kansas City. JT Snow of San Francisco, Brian Hunter of Philadelphia, Jason Giambi of Oakland, and Los Angeles's Adrian Beltre and Sean Green connected with bases loaded before Anderson. The old mark was five, set in 1999. The record is now seven, set in 2017.
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2: Jay across the timeline draws a double. Left wing Wallace. Down the lane. Caruso to the rim for finishing touches, baby. AC lays it in with a left hand. Thunder 122. The Spurs 113. We're on the brink of getting this thing even at Paycom Center.
1: You heard it all on the Thunder Radio Network. That was the final score. Caruso with 17 points. Shai Gilgeous-Alexander, 30 points and 9 assists. Victor Wembanyama did have a double-double for San Antonio. 21 points and 17 rebounds. When it comes to the Stanley Cup final, out of the West, the Golden Knights defeated the Avalanche 4-2. Right now in Major League Baseball, the Yankees are trying to walk it off or at least tie the game. The Blue Jays lead the Yankees in the Bronx 2-1, bottom of the ninth inning. Yankees down to their final out, but they have a man on second base. The A's and the Angels are tied at 5, bottom of the ninth inning, about to start in L.A. I'm Monty Bolaños.
0: Get ready for this. Roger, big with Dave Roger. 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
4: 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So, my dad and I have been doing the MLB beat the street thing for better part of a year. And MLB has been doing this for the past, you know, decade plus, where you pick a player every day. And if he gets a hit, you try to get to 56 game hit streak and you win it's like $5 million. Something. No one's gotten closer than, I think a guy last year got to 50 games.
1: Oof.
4: And he lost when the guy, I think he had Jacob Wilson, got a base hit, but the runner didn't see it. The ball landed. He got forced out at second. So the guy went out of 50 games. But my dad's obsessed with it, right? It's like we do it every day. We take turns picking guys. It's one of the most awesome things he and I do together. So our streak is pretty good right now. And so he says, all right, it's my pick for today. Because who do you got? I'm going to go with Shai Langeliers. You know, he's hitting 330, either leading off, hitting second for the A's, having a great year. Now tonight he's 0-3 and he just came up in the ninth inning and he got hit. And I'm like, but the A's did tie the game. So maybe it's again, maybe it doesn't, but our streak is at 10 and my dad treats it like we're at 50. Like when he says, who do you got tomorrow night? Cause basically he'll take Ben Rice or Aaron Judge.
1: Sure.
4: And I'll go around the horn a little bit. I'll say, sometimes I would take Ben Rice. Sometimes we'd go with Otani.
1: Sure.
4: If it's a great matchup or something. But my dad likes to, you know, he goes, you sure? I go, yeah, the guy's hitting 330, Dad. The guy's really good. He's good. He's leading off tonight. Yeah. But are you sure? Like, Dad, it's 10 games. We gotta go another 45 more to get to a point where you really have to worry about who we're taking in a game. But my dad's like, we're at 10. He's like, I don't know. I don't know about him. I don't know. But now he's going to go 0-for tonight. My dad's going to go, yeah, my son's fault. He's going to tell all his friends, yeah, my guys were good. Yeah, my son picked Langeliers. It didn't work. And now we're starting back at zero again.
1: First question about this. It sounds awesome. And I think you told me about it. But once you pick a hitter, you can keep, like, you can pick Judge for 50 games in a row.
4: Oh, yeah, yeah.
1: You can't. So it doesn't matter. There's no rules there. But obviously, if you lose your streak, you have to start over.
4: Right.
1: There's no way to buy in.
4: You can even pick two guys in a game if you want to.
1: Okay.
4: They'll let you do two, but you got to get them both right.
1: Oh.
4: So, like my dad and I could both pick players, but we have to both be right. And it's a two-game streak. But if one of the guys doesn't get a hit, it's over. So I asked him if he wants to do that, and he goes, well, let's look at the stats for both of us after by the All-Star break. I'm like, oh, wow, really?
1: So he's keeping real track.
4: He wants to look and see, like, yeah. You know.
1: If you're not doing your job, Jason, he's going to call you out on it.
4: He's going to go, you stopped our streak 6 times. I only stopped it twice. I'm like, oh, okay, yeah. Dad. What do you want to do? You want to pick all the games then? What do you want to do?
1: That's maybe what he's going to tell you.
4: What do you want? Yeah. I mean, so now I'm like, oh, man. Now this is is just awful. Like, I feel awful tonight. Like, now he's already texted me. He texted me 0-for-3 with the thumbs down. But I mean, and I said, he's due up fourth in the ninth inning and he got hit. And my dad texted me, hit by pitch, thumbs down. I'm like, come on, dad.
1: But I mean, yeah, there's a chance because it's a tie game that he comes to the plate again.
4: No, I'm sure the Angels will win it here in the bottom of the
1: right, night. Because the Angels do that.
4: Yeah, I'm sure. They win. I'm sure Joe Adell will hit a home run and win the game.
1: They
4: here.
1: Don't win.
4: Yeah. No, I know. They're bad.
1: They're bad.
4: The entire division is bad.
1: Well, yeah, but
4: the division is absolutely awful. But no, they'll do this tonight because that'll screw me.
1: Right.
4: Yeah. And I guarantee you, my dad is watching. He's kind of hate watching the game and he's going, I want to hit so we can keep going, sure. But I'd like to be able to blame my son.
1: Right.
4: So it's okay if the Angels win the game.
1: I get that.
4: Yeah.
1: Your father and I can relate to that. Yeah. Again, you can't have too much. You have the Knicks.
4: No. Yeah. Well, look, that's what's important. And that's what, and that's why this NBA playoffs is so upside down because overall, the two teams have gotten the most attention. Watch the Thunder win tonight over the Spurs. Knicks, now our attention can jump to game two with the Knicks and the Cavaliers tomorrow. The Knicks have become more of the media's darlings as a team that you would think everybody would hate. I hate the Knicks. I hate New York teams. I hate them. I hate the big market teams. I hate the Knicks fans. No, the Knicks have that, hey, the scrappy underdog. Hey, Jalen Brunson 6'2" and he finds a way and the Knicks fan, it's exciting basketball to watch and everybody hates the Thunder.
1: It's true.
4: You know, here's a small market. Hey, we can show you that small markets work. We can not just win a title. We can be a dynasty in the NBA in one of the smallest markets. And everybody hates the Thunder. Every time they draw a foul, it's on social media. Look at this ridiculous call. And they are ridiculous calls. SGA to the free throw line or other fouls that are just phantom fouls that are getting called. Like the Knicks are the feel good story and the real underdog team. And everybody hates the Thunder. That's how upside down the playoffs are.
1: It's so upside down. And it's funny because about, I don't know, maybe it was like 2 weeks ago, Dan Byer sitting in your seat said something about the country not liking the Knicks. And I was like, I think you're wrong. I think the Knicks are likable and more people are feeling that way as we watch them play.
4: Yeah.
1: And even, I think it even ties into last year a little bit that the Knicks, again, 3 games was it last year, Jason, that they were down 20 and came back to win. Like they don't give up. And if you're a fan of any team, that's half of what you want from your team that you're rooting for, that they don't give up, that they don't give up until the buzzer, that they don't give up until literally the ref's like, the game is over. And it is so nice to see, but it is the upside down because it is the New York Mets or Mets, the New York Knicks, excuse me. It is the Knicks and it is the Thunder who more people should like them, but so many people can't stand them. I am not there. I don't know how you feel because you're obviously a Knicks fan, so it's a little different. I don't hate the Thunder. I think it's a little unfair how much critique they get, how critical we are of the Thunder. I don't think it's fair. I don't hate them the way other people do, but it's evident that they are not well liked throughout the country.
4: No, nobody likes the flopping, right? That's the big
1: sure.
4: thing, right? Everybody loves SGA until suddenly, oh, well, look at this guy getting to the free throw line. Look at these ridiculous calls that they keep putting them on the free throw line for. And there were a good handful of 4 or 5 calls tonight where I say to myself, wow, how did a referee that's an NBA referee, how did you see that as a foul? It makes me think that I go back and go, boy, who are the worst officials in sports? Like, you know, I go, boy, NFL refs miss this and MLB umpires do this. I go back and go, no, you know, despite the fact there's only 10 people on the floor and a referee is watching the player with the basketball, they still wind up calling stuff that makes you go, what the hell are you looking at? Right? What the hell are you looking at?
1: I don't disagree. And I agree. Like, some of the calls are so bad, but for me, the flopping has been around. Every team does it. The Thunder, though, they're driving. They're being aggressive and trying to get the call. There's no denying that. But I feel like we have Nikola Jokic, who I love, Luka Doncic, who I don't love because he's a Laker now, but they play slow and they go for the flop and it's so much more obvious. And I think worse than Shai Gilgeous-Alexander driving into the basket and trying to get the foul. Like, to me, it's comparing very, very similar styles of play. So I don't understand how this team gets hated on when they are clearly playing faster than these other guys that are flopping. Like with the flop of the, of taking a step back three and kicking your foot out to get a foul, like that's so annoying. How does that not annoy you? At least SGA is trying to drive in. He ends up on the ground. He may get a foul. He may not. The some of the calls are atrocious. I won't deny that. He learned that
4: from James Harden. Understand, you know, James Harden was the first master.
1: I 100% agree. Okay. James Harden, but he also was the step back, kick my foot out, very slow. Yeah. I don't feel like the Thunder play slow, so I don't understand why they're so disliked, because they're not, they're athletic, they're fast, they all want to, they hoop together, they play like a team, they play unselfish basketball. Like, it doesn't matter if you are on a run, SGA might be the guy who hits the three, but it might be Alex Caruso or Cason Wallace off the bench. Like, they play selfish basketball, and so I don't hate them. But I can definitely see why others don't like it. And I think also some people just are annoyed how it seems like they got there quick. Like, I feel like we wanted to see a struggle. And in reality, the Thunder didn't struggle. Like with the Knicks, we saw last year, it just all fall apart. That no one expected them to not make it to the finals.
4: We don't need to talk about that. We don't need to talk about that.
1: Pero eso. Here we are looking at the Knicks, and we like them because we saw the suffering last year. I feel like
4: you suffered. I feel bad for you.
1: Yeah. So it's a little bit better, like more welcoming to like see that with the Thunder. I feel like, did they struggle? Honestly, like with these people.
4: No, I know they struggled
1: with the others, right? Yeah. With KD losing all of that, with Russell Westbrook, whatever. But did you struggle? It seems like you got there pretty quickly, and it just seems like to dethrone you. So early in this dynasty, quote unquote, that we're already calling it, it's like a little bit annoying. I get it. It is annoying.
4: It goes back. The thing is, flopping in the NBA has always been frowned on.
1: Always.
4: There is nobody that's ever said, you know, I love flopping. I tune in to watch flopping. I want to see flopping. I want to see fouls called. I want to see stars in foul trouble. I want to see guys at the free throw line. Like, you go back to when Vlade Divac, who was the first of the great floppers, okay? Not that he was the first one, but, you know, televised games and you see games, you know, coast to coast. Vlade Divac was the first. Like, he looked like a WWE wrestler when a guy gets hit and he staggers back, like, oh my goodness, I've just been hit with a 2x4 and I can't even stand up. Like, that was fun. And even a floppy Divac song, like to Vanilla Ice, Ice Ice Baby. They'd be like, a T-shirt's gonna try to find it. It went like flop, floppy, Divots, ding, ding, ding, ding, ding, ding, ding, right? He was the first of the great floppers, right? So if you went to a flopping Hall of Fame,
1: that's the one, like, you're putting him first.
4: He's got the big statue outside welcoming you in.
1: The name of the award is after him.
4: Yes. There's the floppy. And the statue is him falling backward, right? That's it. Him falling backward. Yeah. So since then, it's always been looked at with so much scorn or disdain for whoever does it. And, you know, I always say you can't fault a great strategy. And SGA strategy, it works for him, right? But some of them are just so over the top. I really have to say, really, what are officials looking at when they see this, right? And that's what upsets me. Not that, hey, if you have a strategy that works and it allows you to, why not, right?
1: Yeah.
4: Of course, because you're winning games.
1: Right.
4: I get why the fans don't like it, but I think their anger is misplaced because they would want their team to do it if they can get away with it. What they should be angry at is that how does the NBA not go back and look at this and go, look at these fouls that were called. You know exactly what SGA does. So you're predisposed to know what he does when you go out there, and still you call those fouls. Still you let them flop because they know how to do it. That's who you got to be angry at, is the NBA for not taking a bigger stand about flopping. Because yes, the NBA has got problems, right? They got to worry about tanking. Got to worry about players not playing. Got to worry about the lottery. But flopping is another big thing that the league needs to take care of, because that's something that affects the on-court product and the television product that just make people mad. They go, I don't want to watch the NBA anymore. I don't want to watch this, which, okay, you're still going to watch. But when you have a champion that has all of a sudden become very unpopular because of the parade to the free throw line that is not earned, yeah, that hurts business of the sport.
1: Wouldn't you say that in the postseason playoffs so far, that I do think the whistle has not gone as much in the way of the Thunder as maybe we saw it during the regular season?
4: Yeah,
1: like,
4: no,
1: I feel like it's been better.
4: Yeah.
1: Not that there's still some atrocious calls. There's no denying that. But I do think the NBA is trying to handle it a little bit better when it comes to the postseason. So it's in the right direction of not letting the Thunder continue to, to trick you into thinking these are, because that's what they're doing.
4: I'm going to trick you.
1: They're tricking them, but they're, like you said, if you knew how to trick them, you would do it too. Mm-hmm. They're playing quick and fast, and they're making it, making you, the ref, make the call in that moment in a fast pace game, not a slow driving Luka Doncic. And I keep using him because we know he's a flopper.
4: You keep going back to Luka.
1: Because you know exactly what I'm talking about. I know it's also because I hate the Lakers.
4: You got to put that aside. You got to
1: tell me. Tell
4: he
1: me.
4: He lives rent free in your head.
1: Yes, because I loved it when he was a Mav, and now I can't.
4: Who do you think about more every day?
1: Okay,
4: Luka Doncic or your boyfriend?
1: Well, obviously Luka Doncic. I'm just kidding. I'm just kidding.
4: You have way more stories about Luka than you do about your boyfriend.
1: Well, listen.
4: I'm your Papi Chulo.
1: No. The boyfriend is private. You know, he doesn't even have social media. So it's like he's a private dude.
4: He flops.
1: But he's going to flop. He actually hates flopping too. But he hates Luka Doncic because of his flopping.
4: It's a whole family.
1: We all hate Luka together.
4: Luka posters on the wall. You just throw mud at him like a super sloppy double dare.
1: His jersey is our floor mat. You know, you wipe your feet there. Yeah. No, I use him because it's a perfect example of contrasting styles of play. It is a perfect example. You can envision it. You know what I'm talking about with Luka and his little step back, slow three, putting his foot out, which again, James Harden did it for years. I understand, but you can see it. Nikola Jokic, you can see it. It's such a contrast to the style of play that the Thunder do, where they're forcing the ref to make the call right there in that moment in a fast paced game. You can't don't hate the player, hate the game. And when I say hate the game, I mean hate the refs.
4: Yeah. No, but look, you look at it again. People hate the Thunder.
1: They do. They really do.
4: And they love the Knicks.
1: Love the Knicks.
4: They hate the Knicks fans. Generally, if you say, okay, how does America feel about the Knicks? I would say they love the Knicks, but they hate the Knicks fans. They don't like the fact that we're loud, we're obnoxious, there's all the stars there.
1: I also think you guys are winning over with your fan base.
4: Yeah,
1: so.
4: Maybe a little bit, but
1: what
4: I think
1: you did with Philly, amazing.
4: Yeah, but I mean, like, but when you have to watch and you see outside of MSG, the Knicks fans chanting, "We want Wemby," it's like, come on, like that doesn't help anybody. That doesn't help anything.
1: But
4: like,
1: you
4: that,
1: secretly
4: that
1: love
4: I
1: it.
4: Get it. But I'm okay with that. Yeah. I'm okay. If you hate it, but really, like, the Knicks are the little engine that could.
1: Yes.
4: I mean, just think about that. That's an upside down. The NBA sports world is right now. Hate the Thunder, love the Knicks.
1: Love the Knicks. Yeah, upside down.
4: Love Wemby. I would say if you went in order, NBA fans say, okay, what do you like in the playoffs? Wemby number one, Knicks number two, Cavs number three, Thunder number four.
1: Oh, absolutely.
4: Yeah.
1: That's absolutely the way
4: and
1: it goes.
4: People don't even know anybody on the Cavs besides Donovan Mitchell. Doesn't matter. And James Harden. James Harden. And the fact that people like James Harden more than they like the Oklahoma City Thunder, that's something.
1: That is something. And it's because he's true to himself. He'll win you 2 to 3 games, but that fourth one, he ain't going to do it.
4: He'll play great the first 3 quarters. Then that fourth quarter, he's exhausted.
1: Trust me. He did it with the Clippers. He's like, I'll get you to the playoffs. But once we get there, you're on your own.
4: Exit out about a Fresca. Exit Monsi Bolaños. Jason Smith. Monsi in from Mike Harmon.
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4: 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But a big story out of the NFL straight ahead. 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
6: Show me.
4: You find. 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
6: find
4: for
6: it.
4: You. Wow.
6: Coming up next.
4: All right. All right.
6: Will the Knicks really win in four? Monsi tells us next.
0: It's the NBA Conference Finals.

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30: I do say I like the fact that the NBA playoffs are going every other night. Every night there's a game, right? Mm-hmm. Yeah, because that's the thing about the NBA playoffs is it gets to a point where it's really long. And, you know, even for us doing the show, like I get people ask me about the NBA playoffs and they go, man, what's a hard, you know, and they ask me, oh, what's going on now? People that I just know a little bit, they maybe go, so what are you going to talk about tonight? Like, what do you talk about? I said, well, you know, NBA playoffs going on. They go, oh man, yeah. Where are they in the NBA playoffs now? The people asking certain things. But I always, if people ask me a question, I go, yeah, the NBA playoffs always gets to a point where I'm like, okay, wow, it feels like it's been going on a little too long. And generally, I used to get that way in the conference finals because they would treat it like the NBA finals where there was so much time between games. Now I'm like, okay, I get it. It's just built in that way. They're going to play an NBA finals game every 7 days. It's like football.
31: So annoying.
30: They play every Sunday. Game 2 is next Sunday. Game 3 is next Sunday. But I like the fact that at least getting there now, the playoffs feel like it's a little bit more truncated and you don't lose the momentum at all. Like it's only been one night. I mean, you can't control when teams win a series and there's no games because there's no series. We had a couple of nights last week because we're waiting for game 7 with the Pistons and the Cavs. But overall, like this is, you know, having a game every night and not saying, well, there's what, you know, a game Monday, a game Tuesday, no game Wednesday, two games Thursday, no game Friday, a game Saturday. Like this is how you really push your product out to everybody where we're going to own the week. We're going to give you a game every single night. And I feel like this, they're doing that at least they figured out that's the right way.
31: You have to capitalize on the momentum. Both of these game ones in the finals out of the East and the West went into overtime. Can you imagine if we would have had to wait 2 to 3 days to get game 2? You would have lost the excitement that came from game 1 on both sides. You would have lost the excitement, but at least it keeps us on the edge of our seat and you feel like, oh, I just have to wait one day. Like I'm sure for you, you're like, one day and the Knicks are back. One day.
30: I don't know. I could dine out on game 1 for a while. Like if you wanted to say, hey, you want a week? Yeah, I'll take a week. I'll take it. But again, I had 10 days of the Knicks not, my two teams, the Knicks and the Carolina Hurricanes, I've had almost 2 weeks of them not playing.
31: Yeah.
30: Right? Carolina's off 11 days in between games. It's the longest a team has been off, I think, in the Stanley Cup playoffs since like 1919, which I think there was an influenza and they didn't even have the Stanley Cup final that year. I think that was a big influenza where they canceled, you know, we can't play it anymore because too many people have the flu.
1: right? So that was what it was. But like knowing that, I'm like, no, I could easily just sit back and just keep watching and thinking about game one and seeing highlights of that and watching Chalamet hug everybody and Landry Shamit's three and all the different angles of it from Madison Square Garden. I could definitely deal with a couple more days of it, but at the same time, not ready for a game tomorrow.
31: This is what I'm saying. You're ready. You're ready for the finals. You want to get there. Like obviously I've so looked ahead to the finals. You're enjoying it and you're soaking it in. But in reality, Knicks fans have to absolutely be looking already to the finals. Like that is what the way that the Knicks are playing. I don't blame you for feeling that way.
1: I'm telling you, after Landry Shamit hit that three,
31: that was
1: in the final minute. And you know, you see the video as an incredible night as Jalen Brunson had, right? Single-handedly bringing them back. Everything worked. But when Shamit hits that three, mm-hmm. and it's, you know, is he the guy you want taking that kind of shot in the final minute? You do not. But he's made big shots like that. You've seen him with the Clippers.
31: Yeah,
1: make
31: I was
1: going to
31: say he's done that.
1: When he hits that Kawhi Leonard, photo shot where it's a three and it's rim, backboard, rim, through, tie the game. That's a moment where I just said, this is our year. Mm-hmm. We are getting to the finals this year. This is it. Now, I don't know. We'll wait to see what happens and see who's still standing under the Western Cup. But if we don't get there this year, we're not getting there. Like this is all of a sudden gone. That's where I start like the dark side creeps up at me, like going, okay, if they don't get there, that like when else are they going to do mm-hmm. it? Like mm-hmm. everything is lined up, right? The Celtics lost in the first round. The Pistons lost. They have home court advantage. And I don't mean like the Celtics lost and the Pistons lost. They have an easier path. If the Celtics were better, they would have won.
31: Yep.
1: If the Pistons were better, they would have won. But because they lost, it gives the Knicks home court advantage and they win the first game. And it's an exact 180 degree opposite of game one of the East Finals last year where the Pacers just kept hitting shot after shot after shot and the Halliburton miracle that bounces up and down. He does the choke sign and they mm-hmm. lose. Like it's 180 degrees. Now, like if they don't win, they're never going to do it. Like mm-hmm. that's, and now I go, oh, now I'm feeling pretty. Now I got hives. Now I got hives and I'm feeling itchy because now I feel like we got it. This, we have to do it this year.
31: Landry Shamit hitting that shot was so huge because I feel like with these teams that are left, and I'm going to say not so much with the Cavs. I feel like the Cavs are pretty like balanced in a weird way offensively. All the other teams, I think, have these stars, right? Like these stars that are supposed to carry the team. But I think it's going to come down to the role players and the bench players hitting big shots. I think that's who's going to win. Whether it's the Thunder, the Spurs, or the Knicks, it's going to be who off the bench or out of the role players are going to hit the big shots when Jalen Brunson is dishing it out as he's driving in the final minute. And if he hits that shot and he feels, Landry Shamit feels good about himself, that is exactly what the Knicks need. Josh Hart, you need to feel like you're going to make this shot. Landry Shamit, you need to feel like you can make this shot. McBride, you need to feel like you can make this shot.
1: Yeah,
31: they all need to feel comfortable in taking that shot because Jalen Brunson will get triple teamed if needed. In a, you know, like that's going to happen. Karl Anthony Towns will get triple teamed. So all those other players, they have to make those shots.
1: But, you know, but honestly, that's the best. And that's what people don't talk about as much about when Karl Anthony Towns, because now you've seen so many different articles, so many different people on television talk about, well, you know, the point forward that Karl Anthony Towns has become. Yeah, yeah, great. We've been talking about that for a month. We're ahead of the curve.
31: Yeah.
1: like I get it, right? When Mike Brown decided whether it was desperation or, you know, just trying to find something that worked for Karl Anthony Towns to go to more facilitator. Mm-hmm. Hey, that worked because he's a great passing big man. Mm-hmm. And you see his assist up and the ball moves around in the offense more. That's great. But what that also did is that it opened up more opportunities for Mikal Bridges, mm-hmm. especially for Bridges. Bridges and Anunoby are the guys that are the big beneficiaries of it because these guys were 1A guys on their teams
31: Absolutely.
1: Before. And they're used to getting a lot of shots. And when Karl Anthony Towns was the player that it was, well, Brunson's the one, Cat's the 1A, he needs the shot so he can be 24 and 12 every night, right? But now he's not that guy. He can have a better game at 16, 11, and 7. And now that opens up another five shots for Anunoby, another five shots for Bridges. Mm-hmm. And because they get more of that, they get more into a shooter's rhythm. And you see the Knicks offense. That's why the Knicks are scoring 140 points a game. That's why they're doing what they did so far in the playoffs until now, because you've seen the players now they are able to get more comfortable in their roles. Bridges looks the best he's ever been. Anunoby looks as more comfortable as he's ever been in the offense because there's more shots out there for them. And the Knicks have so much talent and Brunson is so ball dominant. dominant and had been so ball dominant, there wasn't enough out there for everybody else. But now, because Brunson doesn't have to be as ball dominant, he can play off ball a little bit and he can get a little bit of rest and he has a little bit more left in the final few minutes of the game. So the Karl Anthony Towns being a point forward has that trickle down effect on the entire team. So while you can say, okay, it's great for Kat, it's great for Kat, but boy, you're talking about your next three players that need more because of this, and whether it's Brunson to need, it's more of less responsibility. And for Bridges, it's more shots. For Anunoby, it's more shots. It's more looks. It's more time with the ball. Like, that works. Like, that's the big thing that people are missing when it comes to the thing about Karl Anthony Towns.
31: And that trickle down effect of just, you have to be ready, because it was with the Hawks in their first series. What game was it at the end where Jalen Brunson did not even get a shot off? Remember that? It was this year.
1: Yeah.
31: And it was like, I think it was also that he didn't know where to throw the ball because the Knicks players weren't expecting. They were like, no, Brunson's going to do it. Brunson's going to go in there and he's going to be a hero. And when he got stopped, I feel like he didn't pass the ball because nobody was waiting and ready for a dish out to shoot. With Karl Anthony Towns and now this whole like facilitating the game the way he is, I feel like the Knicks players are like, oh, I have to be more ready. I have to be ready at any point to take a shot, because now we are just running a different type of offense that's not going just through Jalen Brunson.
1: Oh, I'm getting the basketball.
31: Yeah,
1: hey,
31: yeah.
1: I'm getting the basketball.
31: 100%.
1: I'm getting the basketball.
31: Yay. 100%. All right, all
1: right. I'm getting the basketball. I'm excited. I don't have to walk down the floor and just go, forget it.
31: Yeah. Wait,
1: you ever see Teen Wolf?
31: Movie? No, okay. I know, but no.
1: Okay. Yeah. Teen Wolf, one of the best, most underrated teen comedies. Michael J. Fox, basketball player in high school, and he turns into a werewolf. Like, that's all, his family is all werewolves. Mm-hmm. But when he turns into a werewolf, he turns into a great basketball player. Now, he's only an okay player.
31: I don't think I knew that was the premise of that show.
1: The team is just okay.
31: Yeah, okay.
1: He's just a normal high school kid.
31: And,
1: he plays on the basketball team. The basketball team is not very good. But he turns into a werewolf. And he becomes a great player, right? So it gets to a point in the, where, and it's part of where he was a very humble kid with a girl who liked him. Now he turns into the werewolf and everybody loves him and he becomes this big star in the town and he gets really cocky and arrogant and suddenly, you know, he loses who he is, right?
31: Just a quick question before you go, sorry. Yeah, does he look like a werewolf?
1: Oh,
31: like,
1: no, he's a werewolf. Yeah,
31: we all see
1: he's
31: it.
1: A werewolf.
31: Like, we just accept it.
1: Oh, you accept that he's a werewolf.
31: Oh, okay.
1: Yeah,
31: okay.
1: Yeah, you accept
31: okay,
1: he's a werewolf.
31: We accept it. Okay, yeah,
1: you
31: know,
1: it's
31: okay.
1: Like, no, he's a werewolf.
31: Got okay. it. Okay.
1: He's driving around town, wave to people coming
31: as
1: to the
31: a
1: game.
31: Werewolf.
1: He's a werewolf.
31: Dale.
1: Yeah.
31: Okay.
1: It's like, it's weird because it's not like, wow, you think everybody would be coming, this would be the biggest story in the world. He's a werewolf, but it's just like, hey, he's a werewolf.
31: Just, okay. Cool.
1: And they get to a part where he's this great basketball player where they're playing a game and the stands are jammed and the guy just, and he inbounds the ball, just rolls the ball in and the whole team just stands there as he dribbles down through everybody, goes in for a layup and he goes in for high fives and nobody high fives him. They're just standing on the court. It's like what it is for most Knicks, but
31: right.
1: Well, it's going to be Brunson and Kat and I'm not getting the ball. Yeah. They're just going here, take it, just goes down, dribbles through people, goes in for dunks and layups. That's what it was.
31: Yeah. And now that's not it.
1: Yeah.
31: A little bit more of the type of basketball I think that the Thunder play, which if the Knicks face the Thunder, that's perfect for them.
1: Yep.
31: Because it's a more 100%. Similar style.
1: Yep. Now, this out of the NFL, right? We got more on Aaron Rodgers, who's coming back for one more year, coming back for his senior year, coming back for one more year in the NFL.
31: Or two. Or
1: but
31: three.
1: Other quarterback news, I don't know that we needed or desired this quarterback competition, but we're getting it. We're getting Deshaun Watson versus Shedeur Sanders.
31: Woo.
1: This summer, whether we
31: Riveting.
1: Want it or not, right? Like, the story the last couple of days has been, here's Deshaun Watson, who for some reason, defying explanation, is still employed in the NFL, and the Browns still want to trot him out there. New head coach, they said it was over last year. No, Todd Monken, oh, Deshaun Watson's look good. He's there. Today was all about Shedeur Sanders. As Monken said, hey, he's come a long way, miles in terms of his progressions, getting the ball out, understanding of concepts. Now, one thing I will say, tell me one second-year player that a coach isn't saying, oh, he's light years from where he was last year. I mean, that's everybody.
31: Right.
1: No coach says, he's the same guy. He hasn't learned anything.
31: Yeah.
1: He's the same guy from last year. Everything. He's light years from where he was. But, I mean, you know, every summer there are stories that were unexpected that take over. And I'll tell you right now, here on May 20th, right? May 20th.
31: Yeah, that's right, I think. Yeah.
1: One of the top three stories that we talk about all summer long in the NFL is going to be Deshaun Watson versus Shedeur Sanders for the Browns quarterback job. It'll be one of the three biggest stories in camp all summer long.
31: two quarterbacks with controversial takes surrounding them for different reasons. But I agree, like this thing that came out, Todd Monken is, he's got to know that everything that comes out of his mouth regarding each of these quarterbacks, because of how controversial and polarizing they are in different ways, is going to be dissected and ripped apart. So he has to watch what he says. And even though he is saying something we all expect, he has to keep it almost vanilla, almost boring, because he knows anything he says that sounds not boring, people are going to run with it with either quarterback. He's in a tough position. He may have to not actually say the truth throughout this entire process.
1: Oh yeah, every day it's
31: every day.
1: Be, it's how do you look in seven yes. on sevens? Well, he was this. He was this.
31: Sean's to, done he this. He really has Shador's to like script
1: yeah.
31: it.
1: Yeah,
31: for both of them.
1: Yeah, I mean, real. It's and again, it's difficult because you have obviously the Deshaun Watson's history. Shador Sanders, he's very polarizing, mm-hmm. right? And again, I always say the same thing. Parents can't get involved in their kids' careers.
31: They really it never can't. Looks good. Yeah, I agree.
1: There's never been one time where a dad or a mom or a husband or a wife or has sent something, or a cousin or a sister or a brother or an aunt or an uncle or a or cousins twice removed has said something that makes, hey, that makes that guy look really good. No, you got to be able to stay away from that, right? So you have the polarization of Shador Sanders. You have the story of Deshaun Watson, and this is going to be one of those stories that is like unexpected, mm-hmm. but in the preseason now, because there's not as many games, there's not as much to break down because players don't play. We play one less game. This is going to be one of the top three stories, most talked about stories of the summer, without a doubt.
31: Oh, there's no question about it. And I totally agree with you. Like, parents, families should not get involved with their professional athletes, especially if your father is Deion. Like, even more so. Like, you, Deion, actually, like, have to be further away because of the many hats you wear. You're a father, you're a coach in college, his coach, and you're a Hall of Famer. Like, I don't know if you can compartmentalize and come at it in a way that separates you from being his father. You know what I mean? Like, mm-hmm. it's never a good idea. I'm totally with you. But all summer, this is going to be a thing until we find out who's going to be QB1.
1: Exit Albata Fresca, exit Monsi Bolaños, Jason Smith, Monsi in from Mike Harmon, and she has what's trending right now in the wide world of sports as we are less than 24 hours away from game two of the Knicks and the Cavs.
31: That is right, but before that happens, we can talk about game two out of the Western Conference Finals between the Spurs and the Thunder. It was a close one until it wasn't, which was later in the fourth quarter as OKC pulled away, coming out on top 122-113. So this series is now tied at one apiece. San Antonio did have 21 turnovers in the game. Stephon Castle responsible for 9 of them. He did also have 25 points and 8 assists in the loss. Victor Wembanyama with a double-double in the loss, 21 points and 17 rebounds, while it was Shai Gilgeous-Alexander who led the way for the Thunder with 30 points and 9 assists. Alex Caruso off the bench did have 17 points. And game 2 out of the East will be tomorrow between the Knicks and the Cavs with tip-off at 8 Eastern. The Stanley Cup West Final Game 1 was tonight between the Golden Knights and the Avalanche. Golden Knights won Game 1 4-2. In Major League Baseball, there's still a game going on right now. It's the bottom of the 10th inning in Los Angeles between the A's. Nope, it's over.

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0: with Monty Bolaños in for Mike Harmon.
1: That is not John Cena.
0: You know, Tyson, I have people ask me that listen to the show. They go, why do you play that? What's that from? I go, oh, my God, you don't know?
2: That's what you block them,
0: right?
2: No,
0: I go, oh, no. I go, you know, you could just find the quote online and see. Like, what is it from? I go, you don't know how to use your phone? You can find and see that.
2: How did they not watch Pluribus?
0: You know, when well,
3: I haven't watched Pluribus.
0: Monty finds a way to not see a lot of things. She had no opinion on Star Wars earlier.
2: What's going on, Mon?
0: I have no opinion on Star Wars.
2: What's going on?
3: I have nothing to add here.
0: What do you think? I have nothing to add.
2: Nothing to add.
3: It's not that I didn't have an opinion. I just have nothing to add of value. And if more people treated life that way, then we wouldn't, you know what I mean? More people should take that approach. If you have nothing to add, just be quiet.
0: I have nothing to add to this conversation.
3: I have nothing positive to add.
0: No.
3: Nothing to add on the conversation.
2: So my mom always said, if you have nothing nice to say, don't say anything at all.
3: I just like, I only had mean things to say about Star Wars.
0: Why does everybody's mom say that? My mom used to say, if you don't have anything nice to say, don't say. I feel like that. I don't think every single mom said that.
2: Yes,
0: my mom said to me, hey, if you don't like that blankety blank, you tell him. All right, mom. Thank you.
2: No way.
3: Moms say that so that you don't embarrass them.
0: Why do you think I do what I do for a living?
3: Because you're embarrassed.
0: I like to talk. Hey, if you don't like that, you tell him. You stand up and you just say,
3: You're right, Mom. I'm going to tell him. Yeah.
4: Tell Alan
3: that the Mets suck.
4: Tell Alan that the Mets suck.
0: Again, for some reason, with the Seinfeld music.
3: It's so good.
0: He can't just find it regular from the office. No. He's got to use the bit from YouTube that rolls right into the Seinfeld theme song.
2: Yeah. I'm waiting for Kramer.
3: Confusing people.
0: Waiting for Kramer. So Aaron Rodgers said today that this is it.
3: This is it.
0: His final year in the NFL. He's going to play this year for the Pittsburgh Steelers, and then it's over. If you think I'm lying because he said this every year for the past 4 years, no. Here's Aaron Rodgers from earlier today.
5: Could be your last year. Do you even think of that right now?
6: Yes. This is it. Yeah. Yeah, I love Mike T. I mean, I really appreciate the opportunity to come in last year and love my experience with him. And, you know, I thought when he said he was stepping away, that was an emotional moment just because we all love him so much and care about him. And, you know, I thought that that was probably it for me in Pittsburgh. But when the decision was made to hire Mike, I sort of opened my mind back up to coming back.
0: All right. Now, there's two big takes on this, right? First one is this. When Aaron Rodgers retires, that is going to be such a great day because we'll never have to talk about him again. Like, I've had enough. Like, he went from, like, this has been now going on 6 years of him just sucking the oxygen out of every room, whether it was 2 years with the Packers being upset about the drafting of Jordan Love, two MVPs, then 2 years where I thought he's going to bring the Jets the Super Bowl, two of the worst years we've had. Now it's going to be 2 years with the Steelers and his, do I want to play? Do I not want to play? And the drama. And look, there's times like when LeBron James retires, people are going to be sad.
3: Oh, we're going to miss him.
0: I'm going to miss him.
3: Yeah.
0: No, Aaron Rodgers. All right. When he retired, that's going to be, I never have to talk about him again. That's going to be a really good day.
3: You just made me realize in our show tonight, thank you, Jason, for all the things you do, but you've made me realize that Aaron Rodgers is never retiring, because if it goes well, he's not going anywhere.
0: Yeah.
3: If it goes well. If it goes bad, he's not going anywhere. So you just made me realize this, Jason. He's not going anywhere. I'm not going anywhere.
0: No, I think now he's like, he's like
3: Haley in Modern Family. That's what I was thinking.
0: Oh, no, no. I was thinking he's Leo from Wolf of Wall Street. I'm staying. I'm not going anywhere. I'm staying.
3: True.
0: That was real. Wow. You went to
3: a
0: generic Modern Family.
3: Generic.
0: Did you see that Ariel Winter and Luke live together as roommates now?
3: Yeah.
0: Wow. They're trying to get a whole new show. They're trying to do a reality show right there.
3: Stop. Spin off.
0: But there is another big take on Aaron Rodgers, and the big takeaway from Game 2 of the Western Conference Finals, Thunder and the Spurs, coming up next. Fox.
2: Yes, Nixon 4. My girlfriend's 4 points, bitch.
0: Hi, this is Jason Smith. 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
3: The Oklahoma City Thunder have evened the series against the San Antonio Spurs, coming out on top in Game 2 of the Western Conference Finals, 122-113. Shai Gilgeous-Alexander, the MVP, 30 points and 9 assists in the win. Alex Caruso also helped with 17 points. Victor Wembanyama in the loss with a double-double, 21 points and 17 rebounds. Game 2 of the Eastern Conference Finals between the Cavs and the Knicks will tip off on Thursday at 8 p.m. Eastern Time. When it comes to the Stanley Cup West Final, in Game 1, it was the Golden Knights who came out on top against the Avalanche, 4-2. In Major League Baseball, the Blue Jays held on to defeat the Yankees in the Bronx, 2-1. Red Sox over the Royals, 4-3. Dodgers blanked the Padres in San Diego, 4-0. Shohei Ohtani with a leadoff home run. And the Pirates blanked the Cardinals, 7-0. I'm Monty Bolaños.
2: 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Come on, you're big with Dave Roger. 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
2: 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Here's Jason.

0: Welcome inside. Final hour tonight. The Homelander Show with my best friend, the Deep.
1: F you.
2: The Deep? I'm the Deep? Oh, I gotta be the Deep.
1: That's not a good one.
2: No. He's an idiot.
0: No, he is.
2: He's an idiot.
1: At least give her A-Train.
2: I would love A-Train.
0: I love
2: even
0: A-Train.
2: Though, yeah, but I would love A-Train.
0: A-Train.
2: I'll take A-Train.
0: A-Train.
1: You have a strong start in the show.
2: You do, bro.
0: Oh,
2: that The way that show starts, it is wild.
0: Yeah.
2: You're hooked right away.
0: Yep. Yep. 100%.
2: 2 minutes into the show, you're hooked.
0: It's not even 2 minutes in.
2: Yeah, is it not, right? It might be like 90 seconds in. Yeah. It happens so fast.
0: You're like,
1: literally.
0: You're like, what the hell, man?
2: Literally. Yeah, it happens so fast.
0: Just, hey, here's the thing. If there's a world of superheroes and you're kissing your girlfriend on the corner, be careful.
2: Be careful.
0: It may not end well.
2: That's putting it nicely.
0: No, that's the pilot episode. I did not spoil it.
2: No,
0: that
2: was the best
0: episode. Pilot episode.
1: Because we're in the slide over baby hour now. It's 10 o'clock, Safe Harbor.
0: Go ahead.
1: Herogasm.
0: See, I knew you were going to say that.
1: What an episode.
2: How do you know the name of this episode?
0: And I was
2: I'm just not thinking.
0: It's a big deal. It's when
1: you don't remember it?
2: That name doesn't.
0: The big sex scene when they all went to the
1: house. All the heroes.
2: All the heroes.
1: My favorite was the guy that could shrink.
2: Yep. There we go.
0: That I hate. You want to know why I hated that episode?
1: Why?
0: Okay. Here's the thing about the boys. Right. We got to get to the boys
1: because you weren't invited.
0: No spoilers. No spoilers.
1: Because you weren't invited.
0: No. I wasn't invited. The thing about the boys is that, like, and I go back. That was the episode where they had a chance to kill Homelander. Right. Mm-hmm. Homelander's in there. They got him. All Starlight's got to do is unleash her power.
1: Yep.
0: And oh, I hesitate. And okay. And then what is it? For the next 3 years, the next 3 seasons, we have to kill Homelander. We have to go home. You had your chance.
2: You had an opportunity.
0: Right? And that's the thing about the boys is that I got a good and bad thing to say about the boys. And again, no spoilers. No spoilers because the final episode came out. Oh, I'm all right.
1: Don't spoil it.
0: Oh, I love walking around talking like Carl Urban.
1: Oi.
0: But I can't say the things he says on the radio.
2: No, you can't. Why
0: the
2: F? No, you can't.
0: Yui. What a right. You know.
2: That was pretty good.
0: Anyway, yeah. So is that. It's been the same fight for 3 years.
2: Yeah.
0: We have to kill Homelander. Oh, and here's what's going on. We have to kill Homelander. And here's some gross stuff. And we have to kill Homelander. And here's some gross stuff. And it's been the same thing. Like, I was so excited today to be done. And I was very,
1: really?
0: Yeah, I was so excited to be done.
1: Jason, I concur. I would say I love they didn't kill him because just watching him decay into what he became was incredible.
0: Well, listen, yeah. Well, not killing him in that episode. Yeah, because here's the thing is that Anthony Starr, there's not been a better character on TV in the last 5 years than Homelander.
1: Yes.
0: When he first makes that turn from suits of the bad guys to now he's really, really bad. Like every time he was on screen, you were jittery. Like, is he just going to lose it and kill somebody? He was so good. He doesn't get enough credit because he was so unbelievably good as Homelander. He should have won the Emmy, whether you wanted to be, it's submitted as comedy or drama, whatever. I mean, because the boys could have been both. He was so good and he remained so good all the way through the final episode. Like, he's the reason I kept watching because his character was so good. Everybody else, I'm like, I'm tired of Bill. I'm tired of Huey and Starlight. I can't stand that story anymore. I'm like, oh my God, we got to go through this again. And, you know, they kept it interesting this year. They brought back, they reunited Jensen Ackles and Jared Padalecki in an episode, you know, from Super, because it's the same guy that did Supernatural. Mm. So he's a guest star.
2: Yeah, I was like, you're giving me the actual names of them as people.
0: Well, so I should have said Sam and Dean. Sorry.
2: I was like,
0: Sam and Dean. They got said, you know, Sam and Dean come back and they have an episode together, which is really good. Just Jensen Ackles is a lot of fun and it ends really well. Like I really love the way that the boys ended, but I was so glad it's over because this whole season, it's just been one big mess to get to the final episode where do they kill Homelander? Do they not? How does it end? And that's been the whole thing. It's been 3 years of that. I'm like, you know, but really the whole series, like Anthony Starr has just held that series up himself. He's so good. I really can't get over it. Here's a superhero TV show where the soups are bad. Oh, the soups are bad. And the soups are bad. And he's so bad that he scares you when he's on camera. He scares you every time.
2: He's so bad. And then I find myself rooting for him, which is...
0: You're rooting for Homelander?
2: A little bit. Like, what? Throughout the course of this show, you're kind of there and you're like, I know I'm supposed to hate you. Like, you're terrible. But there are certain times where I'm like, I kind of agree with Homelander. And he, I agree, is such a good actor. Like,
0: what do you agree with Homelander on this year?
2: Not to give a spoil. I don't want to give anything of this
0: year. The Church of Homelander. Okay. You want the Church of Homelander?
2: Because we don't want to do two spoilers. So I'll even go back like the situation when they were on the plane with Maeve.
0: Okay.
2: And then he was like, we can't save anyone. We save one. We have to explain why we only saved one and not everyone else. Like, even though that was cold-hearted, I understood. And it's like, we can't just save the little girl because then we're going to have questions. If we either save them all or we can't save them.
0: Well, I don't know. I think you could save one person.
2: Then. I don't think that would fly the way you think it does.
0: And you see how fast Homelander flies. He could have saved like 10 people. He's up. He's back. He's up. He's back.
2: But how do you pick and choose? And then you come out and say, yeah, I'm sorry. I didn't pick your father. I didn't pick your mom. How do you pick and choose?
0: You take the kids. You have super strength. You take all the kids.
2: So you take the kids and you leave them and then their parents die? Like, it's a tough situation.
0: Yeah, but you save the kids.
2: That's what I mean. But like,
0: you said save nobody. I will save nobody.
2: I will be like Homelander. Okay?
0: If it ever comes up where there's something happens, I know Monty is not going to step in and try to save
2: anybody. You're going to need me because you need someone cold-hearted in those situations. Because you're not going to make a tough decision. Who's going to make a tough decision? I am.
0: You're going to say, wow. Yeah, sorry. Well, you know, I'm sorry. Well, all of us.
2: You're right. I'm going to survive and you're not. That's what it's going to come down to.
0: All of us can't make it, so all of us might as well die.
2: Sorry. Thanos would have said the same thing. Me and Thanos.
1: Thanos, wow. I agree with a lot of points.
2: I agree with Thanos too.
0: Okay. You agree with genocide is what you agree with Thanos.
1: We just need to save people.
0: I'm going
1: to
0: kill half the people that
1: sometimes
0: are alive.
1: Sometimes you got to move forward.
0: You got to move
2: forward.
1: What are we doing?
2: Wow. Are we keeping it a buck or are we keeping it a buck?
1: Come on, Jay.
0: I didn't think I would get Homelander or Thanos. Who's more misunderstood tonight on Nightline?
2: That's a good one. And I want to say it's Homelander.
0: Misunderstood?
2: I want to say it's Homelander.
1: Probably.
2: He didn't want to be this. He is who he is. And he has to do the best he can with this mega power that comes mega responsibility.
0: Wow. You know what? You'd be a great lawyer.
1: Yeah.
0: Unbelievable lawyer.
2: I thought about it, and then I said, I think I'll just like talk sports instead.
0: And you would defend all the guilty people.
2: Yes, I would.
1: The deep was in too deep.
2: Let's talk about the deep here. No,
0: she would have Barry Bonds and all the Balco stuff, forget it. Yep. And Barry Bonds would be
2: right now in the Hall of Fame. Yeah. Right now.
0: Roger Clemens, Barry Bonds,
2: all of them in the Hall of Fame. You're welcome.
0: I'd have you all in it.
2: You have no idea.
0: No, but Homelander does. I will say, not a spoiler. Homelander.
1: Jason, hold on.
0: What?
1: I want that shirt. Homelander is misunderstood.
0: Yes, Homelander is misunderstood.
2: Okay?
0: He's not. How far are you into the season again? You really can't be that far if you think Homelander's misunderstood.
2: Yeah, no, I'm actually, what do I say? I don't want to spoil anything, but the guy that's Homelander's father, what's his name?
0: Soldier Boy. That's Jensen Ackles he's from Supernatural.
2: That guy. Yes. Yeah. And I knew.
0: People say I look a lot like him. Yeah. People say me and Jensen Ackles are like twins.
2: When they squint, are they inebriated?
0: They're like, boy, you're both so good looking. I'm like, I know.
1: We want people to believe in your Nixon forte.
0: No, because I talk really deep with a low voice like Jensen Ackles does.
1: Stop, dude.
0: No. Jason. I was in a hot tub party with Nell Carter back in 1987. His lines in the movie, in the show are great. All right, but go ahead. But Soldier Boy.
2: Soldier Boy they did the thing and he pops up on the, like when you think he's, I don't want to, am I saying too much? I don't want to
0: No, if you're back early
1: Jason
0: in the season,
1: spoiled
0: you're fine.
1: The ending of the whole series. Don't worry.
0: Yeah, if you were paying attention, yes, I did. I did.
2: And luckily,
1: so you're fine.
2: I am at the episode where we think he's dead, but he's not.
0: Soldier Boy.
1: You're pretty far in.
2: Yeah, I am pretty far in. No, yeah, I know. I jumped in once there was a few. I like to binge. I don't just want to watch one.
0: Sure.
2: So once a few came out, I was able to like watch two or three, and that's what I did. I think. Okay. Whatever. So that's where I'm at.
0: Yeah, no, that's my good Carl Urban. I could do Soldier Boy.
2: Soldier Boy.
0: Could kill Homelander, and ain't nothing you can do about it.
1: That's pretty good.
2: That's really good.
0: I've been practicing my Carl Urban really well.
2: That's good.
0: And I'm usually, when my wife and I are driving, I'm really not safe for work because he is not. Every other word is something you can't say.
2: No, yeah.
1: Oi. He has a time limit. He has a custody 4 seconds.
0: Oi. I will say this, Oi. Not a spoiler, Oi. But something to look forward to.
2: Oi.
0: Of all the people
1: Oi.
0: Homelander has killed in this entire...
1: Homelander.
0: Homelander. Soldier Boy.
1: Soldier
0: Killer. Homelander. and ain't not Yui. There ain't nothing you can do.
3: Man the fuck, Yui. Oh.
0: Listen, this is a right.
3: Get your balls out, ya.
0: Hey, listen. If I could make the Knicks win in four, I'd make the Knicks win in four.
3: Four?
0: But I can't because I need you. Huey, show up at MSG and you kill Omlander. And then the Cavs will leave the court and we win. Okay, Huey. Of all the people Homelander has killed in the entire episode, and he killed somebody two episodes ago. I'm like, wow, did not see that coming. Oh, yeah.
2: Oh, so you haven't finished it either.
1: I haven't watched the last season.
0: He killed.
2: I just gave you a spoiler.
0: It's okay. He killed somebody in two episodes ago that I'm like, oh, that was like, you could somewhat see it coming, but not the way he did it. But he kills somebody in this episode that is absolutely hysterical. This for the final episode, like he kills a character and I just start laughing out loud because it's so unbelievably funny how he does it. Because it's something that's not
2: the vice president.
0: No. It's something that's not even the forefront of the screen.
2: Oh, okay.
0: Like there's a conversation going on and Homelander leaves to just go to the back of the room.
2: Sure.
0: And like you're paying attention to what's going on in the forefront of two characters talking, everything else. And Homelander just takes off. He comes back and he says what he does. Like, oh my God. It was absolutely hysterical.
2: Oh, so you funny. Understand how he's misunderstood.
0: No, he's not.
2: What are you talking about? That's what we're learning here.
0: Is misunderstood.
1: He was.
0: That might be the hottest take of this year outside of sports that I've heard. Homelander is misunderstood.
2: He is.
0: Boy. You know what? You'd be great.
3: Homelander.
0: Coming up next on Vought Sports Talk Radio. Is Homelander misunderstood? Monsi Bolaños
2: absolutely
0: has a story.
2: Misunderstood.
0: That would be on Vought Radio. It'd be Vought Radio.
2: They can
0: Vought
2: call me
0: Radio.
2: Right now.
0: Yeah. They call you.
2: Call me right now.
0: Yeah,
2: I mean, I'm in.
0: You got Firecracker on TV doing all this stuff for Homelander. Yeah. Sure, you can have that. Yeah. Oh. But I mean, I'm glad the show is over because it was just like, it got to the point where I felt like, I'm watching it because I've always watched it and I may as well stick around till the end because it's this year. Like if it was another year, I would say, you know what? I'm done. I'm not going for one more year. But because this was the end, I knew it was coming. I wanted to see how I'm like, okay, great. And plus, I mean, Anthony Starr makes it worth
2: amazing.
0: It for the entire time. Like anytime he's not on camera, I go, it's going to be another Huey and Starlight scene. Great.
2: And they're so,
1: that was
2: so
1: annoying.
2: It was.
0: Great. Yeah.
1: I don't like Huey.
0: The Huey and Starlight again.
2: And he's fine, but I agree. Nah. I don't want to watch him.
1: I wish him and his girlfriend were reversed in that first episode.
0: Wow. Yeah. Wow.
1: Huey's annoying, dude.
2: Something
1: about him, dude.
0: Yeah, well.
1: His girlfriend was more entertaining.
0: Yeah.
2: Okay. In those 90 seconds.
0: Now, you know who his dad is, right?
2: Well, duh.
0: Huh?
1: Yeah.
0: You know who the actor is. You know the actor who his dad is.
1: You could have been on the street with him.
0: Okay. Wow. You don't like his dad either.
1: No.
0: Okay. All right. Wow. All right. Then.
1: What?
0: No. I'm just saying.
1: Does he pay my bills?
0: No. But I'm okay. I mean, okay. All right.
1: What's the big deal?
0: No, I'm just. It's just a bit of a surprise.
1: I can do away with his movies too.
0: Wow. Okay. I can do away with a rookie. I can do away with anything he does.
1: Yep.
0: I can
1: go down the list.
0: All right. So there it is. There's your hot take of the night. Homelander and Thanos. Two misunderstood villains.
1: I'll defend Thanos.
2: Yeah, thank you.
0: How can you defend Thanos?
1: Easily. What was his whole purpose?
0: He wiped out half the galaxy.
1: Have you went down the street and looked at half the people here?
0: No.
1: And you're worried about that?
0: Yeah, but it's not like you could even pick and choose. Like I'm picking bad people.
1: Oy.
0: It's just random people.
2: Which is even better.
0: What do you mean it's better?
2: Because it's random, so there is no feelings involved, and that's how you're supposed to approach a situation
1: exactly.
2: like that.
1: Exactly.
0: So you're okay. Half your family disappears.
2: I mean, listen, it's not that I'm okay with it.
0: I mean, not the members of your family. You're okay with it.
2: No,
0: but the members of your family that you love and want to see.
2: No,
0: every
2: because
0: day.
2: It's,
4: well, there's
2: it's
4: also the fact that Thanos has the Infinity Stones, and his whole point of getting the Infinity Stones was that he could painlessly get rid of everybody in one snap.
2: Thank you.
4: No one
2: painlessly
4: feels it.
2: No
4: it's mercy.
2: It. And the world is going to be better.
1: Come on, Jay.
2: The world is going to be better because of it.
1: Jason, how many people get to pass away in their sleep? Barely any.
4: Jason's getting ganged up on right now.
0: I live in crazy town right now.
1: Jason,
0: population me.
1: How dare you go against Thanos?
2: How dare
1: saving
2: you?
1: Saving the world. Oh, so you don't want to save the world?
0: Hey, Thanos eliminated the Mets, because that was a line from Endgame. What do you miss? And the, one of the Russo brothers says, I miss the Mets. Oh, so the Mets are gone. All the Mets are gone.
2: Great. So you get to keep the Knicks.
0: I didn't get half the Mets.
2: You get
4: that
2: the Knicks.
4: The most Mets all thing the Mets ever, are gone. Yeah. Snapped and like their whole roster just happened to be in the 50%.
0: Yeah, no, because that's what it was, right? Because they're in the meeting that they're having, like the group therapy meeting. And one of the Russo brothers plays that guy. And they says, what do you miss? He goes, I miss the Mets. And I said, oh, great. The entire Mets organization. Not half of them didn't stay.
2: Do you see how fair that is? You don't need the Mets. The New York Yankees are there. You get to keep the Knicks because we don't need the Brooklyn Nets.
0: How do I know the Knicks made it? I just know the Mets.
4: Somehow every Dodgers player made it.
0: None of the Mets. Oh, yeah. All the Dodgers players.
1: They deserve to live.
2: They show dead. Okay. Show. Shohei.
0: Yeah. Yeah. Dodgers play all the everybody.
1: Jason.
0: Everybody.
1: Come on, dude.
0: What?
1: What do you got against saving the universe?
0: I'm sorry. The universe was going to end?
1: Yeah.
0: Really?
2: That's the whole thing. Yes.
1: It was. Yeah, you said you're ready for the boys den. You had enough?
0: Yeah.
1: Yeah, I was done with Iron Man. Thank you, Thanos.
0: What else? Spoiler.
1: No spoiler. You just spoiled a show that ended today.
0: It actually ended. It ended yesterday. But okay.
2: Oi.
1: Yeah. I'm in Australia.
0: Okay. Very
2: fair.
0: Oi. Oi. I'm sorry I spoiled that ending for you.
3: Oi. Oi. Just wait till the break, mate.
5: Get Soldier Boy to kill Homelander and get rid of all the Mets.
3: I said break.
5: Lindor.
2: Oi.
5: Alonso.
3: Oi.
5: All of them from 2 years ago. And the home run off of Williams in the playoffs.
2: But keep Timothée Chalamet.
5: Chalamet. We'll keep the Chalamet guy because the Knicks need somebody to hug as they come off the court.
0: Coming up next, we get back into the big takeaway from tonight between the Spurs and the Thunder. A huge monumental moment from this game that could flip the playoffs on its head.
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2: 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Take your time. Get your life.
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0: Jason Smith, Monty Bolaños in for Mike Harmon. Where Monty and I were just debating who's better looking between Jensen Ackles and Jared Padalecki. That was a big debate the last few minutes.
2: Yeah, it was.
0: Big debate. It should, well, Jensen Ackles. I mean, he's a good looking dude, man. Like, I mean, Jared Padalecki's a good looking dude too, but like, Jared Padalecki next to Jensen Ackles, like, you look like, dude, I'm not even giving you the time of day. I mean, Jensen Ackles is a good, I mean, people say we look a lot alike. They really do. Same hairline, same everything.
1: I don't see it.
0: Yeah, no.
1: It's
2: a, or lack thereof.
0: I think we're about the same height, so I think there's that. I think we're both about 5'9", I think. And both have our deep voice, because I got a deep voice here. Soulja boy. So tonight, we watch Game 2 of the Western Conference Finals go to the Oklahoma City Thunder, 122-113, in a game in which you knew it would start out with a bigger day for SGA, and it did. He was fantastic tonight from the beginning. Wemby had a big game late, but it wasn't enough. Not surprising to see the Thunder win this game. Now, if you're looking at this in absolutes, you would say, well, because watching the Thunder play, I wasn't scared of anything they did if I'm the Spurs. SGA had an incredible game. You had 12 threes off the bench. Like, you did everything you could, and you barely were able to stay ahead of the Spurs. It was a close game until late. I mean, everything went your way. It felt like it was all they could do just to hold the Spurs off, right? So I'd be feel good if I'm San Antonio. But tonight, the injury to Dylan Harper, I don't think people understand how this can absolutely flip the rest of the NBA playoffs, where you're coming off of game one and you're saying, I don't know how the Thunder can beat Wemby three more times. Mm-hmm. Not that Wemby. They've already taken home court advantage. Now they're going back to San Antonio. How are you going to do that? But coming into game two, no De'Aaron Fox, again missing, which again, questions because something's up. We're not being told about his injury because he's able to play through the entire series. And now he shows up and he can't play, whether it's worse hurt than we thought, whether it's an injury that was suffered after, whether it's something different, but there's something we're not being told about De'Aaron Fox's injury. So Dylan Harper ascends the starting lineup in game one, and he's terrific, right? Nearly a quadruple double. This is a guy, number two overall pick in the draft. This is how deep the Spurs are that he's still coming off the bench, mm-hmm. right? You go number two overall in the draft. We got a starting, yeah. got a starting spot for you, right? We're okay. But he goes out in the third quarter with a hamstring injury. And usually go out with a hamstring injury, you're not coming back the next game. And it's too much pressure, as good as Steph Castle is. And he had a dunk tonight, one of the great dunks of the mm-hmm. year in the NBA. But this is now two games and 20 turnovers because he's the only guy they can trust handling the basketball. And he's that's just not his game. He is a combo guard. He's a great defender. He can play off the ball. He can play a little bit of point guard. But to suddenly make him, at this point, you're thrust in to a main ball handling role, that's not going to go well. If I'm the Thunder, I am licking my chops because the two of your three primary ball handlers are now out, and I can't see Harper playing the next game. They got to hope that defying odds that De'Aaron Fox can come back and play in game three, because if not, the Spurs are cooked. Because as great as Wemby is, man, you're talking about your two of your three ball handlers. Now there's only one guy, and he is all over the place with the ball. Like, a great player, but man, 9 turnovers tonight, 11 in game one. I don't know how the Spurs can win without those two guys. Like, all of a sudden, Dylan Harper's injury has flipped the NBA playoffs on its head. Again, coming out of game one, and I'm thinking, this is going to be the Spurs. Wemby and the Knicks. Now I'm thinking, how can the Spurs win this series? When if they don't get one of those guys back, how are they going to win? I can't see them beating the Thunder unless they get at least one of those guys back.
2: Not gonna lie, after game one, I wasn't like you totally thinking like, how do you beat Wemby three more times? Even though I understand what you mean by that. But I didn't walk away from game one thinking that. I actually walked away from game one thinking, man, the Spurs had to do a lot to win this one. And it was a perfect time to lose for the Thunder because it came right away where it was like, this is not going to be the way the first two rounds were for you. This is not going to be like it was during the regular season. And now your squad is back. Jalen Williams back from his injury, because I do think they held him out of precaution by the end of it because they didn't need him. This was a wake up call. And they came out, I agree with you in the sense that game two, the Thunder didn't scare me like they have in other games. But you are so right that this Dylan Harper situation with the Spurs is a lot worse than you may think. The three-headed monster of the backcourt for the Spurs was essential in their success with Victor Wembanyama. So you take out two of those monsters and you leave the ball in the hands of a very young, inexperienced, but awesome player like Stephon Castle when he already has such high turnovers. And then you mentioned how he is just as valuable when it comes to his defense. So how do you approach him and say, we need you to focus on the point guard more than anything. Please protect that ball. And then he focuses on that. But then does he take a step back with the defense? Because you can't afford that. Not with a team like the Thunder. So how do you, is what next man up mentality for the Spurs do they have in this situation? Because I don't know if they have somebody that can handle the ball, like you said. Are you going to ask Wemby to do more? Can he do more? Those are the two players you're going to ask to do more. Can they?
0: You only have so many players you can say, hey,
2: can you do more?
0: We're not losing a lot, right? Yeah. We're not losing a lot. Okay. Elevate Dylan Harper. Okay. Again, not a perfect world. You want him coming off the bench, but okay. Hey, you see things can work, but now no Dylan Harper. Like, what are you going to do? And not only that, because it's no one to take the pressure off of Castle, who has real difficulty not turning the ball over, because it's not something he's done enough of
2: right.
0: yet. And to be thrust into it in the early part of the Western Conference Finals, okay, now you're the primary ball. Wait, I am? Yeah, yeah, go ahead, go do
2: go
0: it,
2: ahead.
0: Kid. We love you.
2: And also,
0: go
2: don't take it. A step back with that defense. We
0: I
2: need
0: can't.
2: It.
0: I can't. I mean, it's like this. It's like, okay, Alex Teichert, we rely on him every night to come in here and be the sound wizard
2: and
0: that
2: entertain
0: he is,
2: us.
0: Right? Now, if he's out, and the next person
1: dance.
0: Comes in, right? If he's out, because, you know, he takes at least one day a week.
1: What?
2: Obviously.
0: Yeah, at least. Yeah.
1: I've been
0: yeah.
1: here every day for the past week.
2: Oi. Oi.
0: You are the Cal. Oy. You are the Cal Ripken of not working 5 days
3: I'll
0: in a week.
3: I'll tell you when I work. Yui?
2: Yui?
3: I wish it was you off the curb, Yui.
1: I'm sorry. I keep going.
2: So good.
5: I can get somebody else to come in here and talk about Mega Charizard.
0: So if Tyshirt's out and somebody else comes in, they do a pretty good job.
2: Sure.
0: Okay, great. Okay, great. But now you're asking somebody else to come in for that person. Whoa, whoa. All of a sudden it's
1: oh,
0: like,
1: that's
0: oh,
1: bad.
0: Hang on a second. Yeah. I mean, that's rough.
2: And that's what the Spurs are going to have to do.
0: That's rough.
2: Very.
0: Like Frostburg doing the show every night. He does. That's great. Ian steps in tonight with Frostburg out. Ian does a great, but now we got to go below Ian. But all of a sudden.
1: Oh, we're in trouble.
2: We're in trouble.
0: Yeah.
1: I mean, it's not going to work out.
0: People are bringing in relatives. Hey, can you come in and do something? I mean, we're stuck, man. We're stuck.
2: Oi.
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5: You know how to produce a radio show, don't you? Just come on in.
3: You know how to talk, mate.
5: The show is called Soldier Boy and Homelander.
3: Homelander.
2: Misunderstood.
3: I never went to Home, period.
5: Up next, Soldier Boy breaks down Home SGA. Room.
2: That's
3: Home Room 5.
2: Soldier Boy would kill SGA. He'd be so annoyed with him.
5: 877-99 on Fox.
3: But here's the trick, mate. Those lines are blocked.
5: Who's more powerful?
3: Who?
5: Soldier Boy or Wemby?
3: Wemby.
5: Wemby or Soldier Boy? 877-99 on Fox.
3: Oi. I don't like Wemby.
5: Get in on.
2: Oi.
5: Get in on.
2: I don't like. I can't.
5: Get in on my email.
3: He's too bloody tall.
5: Which is BillTheButcher@homelandersucks.com.
3: Well, no joke, mate. I've never been a butcher.
2: Ian's like, I am going to pretend to work and not jump in here at all. What are you talking about?
0: But the other part of this story is that it rears its head every year. And it's really, it goes back to, I would say this is a phenomenon that goes back to when KD got hurt in the NBA Finals, and it looked like they were going to another championship. He's going another MVP, and he tears his Achilles, mm-hmm. and the Toronto Raptors win. That's really the official beginning of the era of the NBA, the last decade, where it's, hey, it's not the most talented team, it's the healthiest team.
2: It really is.
0: Because you can't go back and say, hey, look at Team A that won the title, despite the fact they were missing their best player, or their second best player, or their best point guard. Like, that doesn't happen. Like, the NBA playoffs is a war of attrition where, you know, yes, winning is the number one object, but the thing right under it is we don't win if we're not healthy. And every year in the first round of the playoffs, there's teams that go home because guys are hurt. Whether all of a sudden, wait, Banchero is hurt? They're up 3-1 in this. Banchero is hurt. He's not playing. Yeah, he's not playing in the next game. Okay. Wait, KD played in 78 games this year, and he's
2: now
0: missing
2: he's not playing?
0: Four of the five games against the Lakers. How the hell did this happen, right? Luka is hurt going in, and Austin Reeves is hurt going in. Everybody suffers, and it's you have to understand that we have to avoid that, right? Go back to when the Nuggets won 3 years ago, and they got to play every series against a team that was out their best player.
2: Mm.
0: Oh, look at this. We're rolling to the NBA. We got to play every team where their best player was out. Like, that's what it is. And now the Spurs, if the Spurs go home, it's because De'Aaron Fox and Dylan Harper are hurt and they can't play and the backcourt is just too decimated. That's the only reason why the Spurs are going to go home is because they got hurt at the worst time. Like every game for an NBA, like for me as a Knicks fan, for Cavs fans, whatever, every game I'm like, okay, I want to win, but I want to come out of this with, hey, our starting five is good and our bench is good and the guys, I don't want to have to worry about piecemealing guys again. That's why when OG Anunoby got hurt in the second round, I'm like, great. Anunoby's hurt now, and all of a sudden, Embiid's going to go nuts. Oh, we beat. Okay, now. And now we got 10 days off. Now Anunoby's back. All right, great. Every game is like, is everybody good? Anybody limp off? Everybody all right? Like that. Like, I go right to that right after the game every single time.
2: Well, let's hope that you're wrong about De'Aaron Fox and that maybe he'll be able to come back and play for this game three, but you might be onto something, that there's something off in the way this went down. are they not being completely honest? Maybe. But now, if he pushed through in the last series, De'Aaron Fox needs to push through maybe in this game three.
0: Yeah.
2: If the Spurs are trying to salvage anything, but there's no way you can go out there without two of those three from your backcourt and find success against the Thunder. If this was a different part of the playoffs, maybe you can figure it out and adjust. But right now you're adjusting against the team that has been there, done that, and wants, if they're smelling the blood, wants to take you down in the next three games.
0: Yeah, look at how they felt coming off of game one there. If we don't come out full of fire, we're down 2-0 and the series is over. And now that, hey, we come out big, we tie the series. Now we feel like we have the advantage because they are banged up. Now they, as great as Wemby is, somebody's got to get him the ball because he's not going to play 35 minutes of point guard, which, boy, I'd love to see that, though.
2: Oof.
0: All of a sudden, Wemby bringing the ball up all the time.
2: Yeah, that's him.
0: Oh, man, that'd be fantastic. All of a sudden, he switches to point guard and 27 assists for Victor Wemby. Wembanyama. I mean, he's going to pass over everybody. So, I mean, you know, it's going to be easy enough, but I mean, it's not going to happen, obviously, but like, he needs someone to get him the basketball. And now you're asking the Spurs to fill a couple of roles with a couple of new people, everybody moving. Cause every injury creates a domino effect where, okay, so Dylan Harper moves into the starting rotation. Now somebody else comes off the bench for his minutes and somebody else comes in here, but now Dylan Harper's out. So now somebody else is going to be off the bench playing there. And then somebody else is coming out. And now you're playing somebody eventually a few minutes a game that hasn't played in weeks.
2: Yeah.
0: Right. Like, if the Spurs go home, it's because of these two injuries.
2: Unfamiliar territory for San Antonio at the worst possible time.
0: Exit out by DeFresca. Exit Monsi Bolaños, the Jason Smith Show with Monsi in for Mike Harmon. Now Monsi's got what's trending in the wide world of sports on Vought Sports tonight.
1: Oi!
2: Oi! The Thunder have evened the series against the Spurs. That's all I can do, you guys. I can only do that.
0: That was
2: all
0: loud.
2: Right. I know I'm not good. I'm not as good as you guys.
4: Dylan Harper pulled a hamstring.
0: No, that was more like Bill the Butcher meets Joan Rivers.
2: Yeah, a little bit.
0: Can we talk about Bill the Butcher? Can we talk? Can we talk? Come on. He walks around with the crowbar all the time. Come on.
2: Oi.
0: You don't see the crowbar coming? Oh, come on.
2: I'm not as good as you guys, that's for sure. Oi. 122 to 113 was the final score.
0: Your oi is really good.
2: Thank you. Oi. That series tied at one apiece. SGA, Shai Gilgeous-Alexander, the MVP, 30 points and 9 assists in the win. Victor Wembanyama, a double-double in the loss, 21 points and 17 rebounds. The Spurs also had 21 turnovers. As Jason and I were just discussing how Stephon Castle is going to fix it, because he was responsible for 9 of them, also dropping 25 points and 8 assists in the loss. OKC only had 9 turnovers. Game 2 of the Eastern Conference Finals between the Cavs and the Knicks is going to tip off on Thursday. So if you're on the East Coast, later today at 8 Eastern time. When it comes to the Stanley Cup West Final, it was Game 1 between the Golden Knights and the Avalanche. Golden Knights won it 4-2. In Major League Baseball, the Dodgers defeated the Padres in San Diego 4-0. Shohei Ohtani and Oscar Hernandez, both with home runs. The Yankees lost at home to the Blue Jays 2-1. Red Sox over the Royals 4-3. All Pirates against the Cardinals in St. Louis 7-0. The Brewers have won 3 in a row. They shut out the Cubs 5-0. Chicago has lost 5 in a row. Mariners topped the White Sox 5-4. Nationals outscored the Mets 8-4. And back to the NBA, because in case you missed it, the Spurs and the Pelicans are going to play one regular season game in Paris, France, and another in Manchester, England next season. Back to us.
0: We're going to Manchester, England next year.
2: With the Butcher.
0: For the World Cup.
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0: Fox Sports Radio, Jason Smith, Monsi Bolaños. Coming up next, we finish with the biggest story of the day in the NFL. Aaron Rodgers is coming back for one final season.
2: Maybe.
0: But is he really?
6: Oi. You, Aaron Rodgers.
0: That's next right here. 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
3: Go enjoy your wife, mate. 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Wake up with no jammies. Lobster tail for dinner.
0: Coolio served that scampi. 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
6: Say what you wanna
8: more
6: say.
8: Misunderstood. The seven. Or Thanos.
10: Oh, Thanos, mate.
11: The seven.
6: What it really means to live like golden.
8: So, Aaron Rodgers today says, that's it. It's over. This year coming is his final year in the NFL. He said, this is it. This is the year, the 14th year in a row, Aaron Rodgers says, I think this is it. This is it for me. He said it way back in 2021 that this year might be it for me. Yeah. This is going to be it. He said it last year before going, 22, this is going to be my last year. Now he says, oh, this is it. This is it. Okay. If you believe for a second Rodgers is going to walk away if he has another good year, you don't know Aaron Rodgers. What he is doing is he has won. He has won the right and the way to walk away.

0: where he walks away with as much of his former self as he can. Because not every star can pick how they retire. Everybody wants to go out like Jordan. I hit a jumper, I walk away. But then he couldn't walk away. He came back and he came back. But everybody wants to do that. Mm-hmm. He has seen quarterbacks the last couple of years, his age, a little bit younger, and seen them struggle, right? Kirk Cousins, the end for him is not what he expected, not what he wants. Certainly the end for Russell Wilson, how desperate he is. He goes to the Giants, gets benched. Why would you do that? Now, oh, I'll go to the Jets. Like, it's either the Jets or retirement. Dude, if it's the Jets or retirement, just retire.
1: Just retire.
0: Like, I mean, I'm going to go back up Geno Smith. Like, dude, it's time to walk away, yeah. Right? He doesn't want to end that way because when you're a first ballot top five quarterback of all time, you want to keep as much of your reputation, your image as possible. What Rodgers has done is now the big thing for him was coming off of his second year with the Jets, where it's, ooh, the last eight games were okay, but by that point, the Jets were terrible. So he could have walked away then because he still had a pretty good year, 30 touchdowns and threw for almost 4,000 yards. Like, he still had a pretty good year, but all his damage came when the Jets were already, it was 2-7. They were done. So he rolls the dice to go to the Steelers, and the Steelers, he has a pretty good year, better year than I thought, 24 touchdowns, 7 picks. They get to the playoffs. But Aaron Rodgers is not the same guy, but still a really good year. He knows that I need to find a way to control the narrative. So what does he do? He doesn't announce that he's coming back until after the draft. He doesn't want to get caught by surprise by saying, I'm returning, and have the Steelers take Ty Simpson in the first round, and suddenly I'm not playing, because that's what happened to Russell Wilson. Signed with the Giants. Giants take Jackson Dart, and suddenly you're sitting on the bench from week four on, right? So he played that game all the way through. It's Will Howard, and it's Drew Aller, and it's a couple of projects on the bench. Everything is clear. I'll come back for one more year. If he has another good year, guess what? He'll come back and play again. But if he has a bad year, it's his way of saying, well, this is it for me. I said this was it. I'm done, and I'm going to keep as much of my image and reputation as possible. Even if this year goes bad, it's the last year for Aaron Rodgers. He said he was retiring. It's okay. He's hedging his bets in a perfect way, and he has won, because now if he retires after this year, if it's a bad year, he can say, yeah, it was time. I knew it. I knew it all along. I announced. That's why I announced it when I did. But instead, because he said it a bunch of times now, if he has another 24-7 type year and the Steelers wind up winning the division, or they go to the playoffs, he has a good playoff game. Oh, I could do one more year. I could come back and do one. But this is it. 2027 is my last year. Like, he has won that battle. But if you think for a second he's going to not come back if he has a decent year this year, you don't know Aaron Rodgers.
1: Oi.
0: Oi.
1: Yeah, he's not going anywhere, Jason. He's not going anywhere if he does good. He ain't going nowhere if he does bad. You've made me realize all this.
0: I have.
1: Yes, you have. In just pointing me in the right direction of how Aaron Rodgers has handled the media the last couple of years, and how he is saying it's his last year every year. I just forgot that maybe he's been saying this. It was the announcement, like our producer Ian said, by ESPN, the notification. It seemed more official than in years past. But yeah, he's not going anywhere. He is going to stay there because he thinks he can still do the job over a lot of these young quarterbacks. And you know what? I don't blame him for thinking that. You're going to call him now. Might as well call him now. Not halfway through the season off the bench like they did Phillip Rivers or Joe Flacco. I mean, if it was already going to happen, might as well sign him now. And I feel like he knows that. He's like, you're going to call me anyway. Just let me start now. He's not going anywhere. And we just need to realize and accept that. In 10 years, when he's still playing.
0: Okay.
1: Okay. In 10 years, when he is still playing, we're going to sit here and we're going to be like, Aaron Rodgers, go home. In 10 years.
0: You're 54.
1: You're 54.
0: You're done. You can't play anymore.
1: You can't throw the ball fast enough anymore. You can't throw it away fast enough anymore. But he's not going anywhere.
0: You think we're stuck with Aaron Rodgers.
1: I think we're stuck. You just made me realize all this.
0: We're stuck.
1: Just like the Clippers are stuck with Kawhi Leonard, we as a whole are stuck with Aaron Rodgers.
0: You might be stuck with Kawhi longer than the Steelers are stuck with Rodgers.
1: No, he's not going nowhere.
0: Yeah, but Kawhi's got more time on his contract.
1: Listen. I know I'm stuck. So are we.
0: Yeah, listen,
1: as football fans with add-on.
0: As we know last night, I've told you I am from the future.
1: Yes, right? You are.
0: You know, I told last night in the third quarter the Knicks are going to win the game, and they won.
1: You did.
0: The last future I was 2035.
1: Yes.
0: You still have Kawhi Leonard.
1: And Aaron Rodgers is still playing football.
0: Yes, Aaron Rodgers still playing. He's back with the Jets.
1: He's back
0: in 2035. Yes. The only team that would cave.
1: That's the one. That's the one.
0: Hoping for a fresh start.
1: Right.
0: Says that 2035, this is it. This is my final year.
1: Jets still looking for an interception.
0: This is all. Yes. They've had no interceptions since 2024. Still looking for their first one.
1: Boy.
0: Yeah. It's going to be tough. Geno Smith is the head coach.
1: Oh, of wow. The Jets. That would be, that's the full circle moment right there. Oi. Who's misunderstood more? Homelander or Aaron Rodgers?
0: Why?
2: Oi.
1: Oi. Oi.
0: This was a bit of hot take theater. Exit out by DeFresca at Monsi Bolaños. For Monsi, I'm Jason. Coming up next, my buddy Ben Malley. 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Knicks.
1: Oi.
0: Oi.
2: I'll spell it the ending, Mike.
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23: Jay across the timeline draws a double. Left wing Wallace. Down the lane, Caruso to the rim for finishing touches, baby. AC lays it in with a left hand. Thunder 122, the Spurs 113. 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
1: You heard it on the Thunder Radio Network. That was the final score. The MVP, Shai Gilgeous-Alexander, led the way with 30 points and 9 assists. Caruso off the bench dropped 16 points. Victor Wembanyama in the loss had 21 points, 17 rebounds, and 6 assists. San Antonio also had 21 turnovers as a team compared to OKC, who only had 9. At the Stanley Cup West Final in Game 1, the Golden Knights defeated the Avalanche 4-2. In Major League Baseball, the Dodgers shut out the Padres in San Diego 4-0. Shohei Ohtani with the leadoff home run in the victory. I'm Monty Bolaños.
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30: Well, it turns out the sequel was not quite the equal, at least not to Game 1. Welcome in the beginning of another night of the Ben Maller Show. We are in the air everywhere, chilling in the audio world as we are your sporty hunger bar. We help you out. You need some food or drinks or whatever, we got you covered right here all night long, coast to coast. I know. Border to border and beyond, on the vast and irresistibly powerful microphones of FSR emanating live from the court, the kangaroo court of the overnight guaranteed human from the world famous Fox Sports Radio Studios, where the Buckeye Sodbuster reminds us this hour made possible by our friends at Tire Rack. I see Supermarket Steve over there and Analog Al nodding their heads. 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Yeah, try to avoid that, right? Well, actually, I think the people at Tire Rack probably want you to do that because then you'll have to buy more tires because you'll destroy your tires.
1: Get them out.
30: Yeah, come on. Burn, baby, burn. All right, so our lead this hour from the Sooner State. It is the time of the year, if you look at your sports talk radio calendar, and who doesn't have one of those? This is the time of the year where every night there's a basketball game, and then we come in here and yappity, yappity, yappity. So we go to the Sooner State, the scene of the crime, the Hippodome, for game number 2 of the Western Finals. The Thunder looking to... Yes. Looking to bounce back and even things up with the Spurs. And I don't know if you're watching or not. This is where we make the big money here. This is where we earn our money watching these playoff games. So you don't have to. It's our good mitzvah of the day. So former Clipper Shai Gilgeous-Alexander bouncing back from a stink bomb he had in the opening game of this series. Had 30 points. I'm told that's good. The bald Mamba, Alex Caruso, 17 off the bench, and OKC was okay. They beat the Spurs by 9 in Game 2. Internet conspiracy theorists are convinced that the officials were in compliance here. They got the the nod from headquarters. The Thunder finished with a massive advantage in bench scoring, 57-25. But the better story is in the losing locker room. So we'll jump off on that particular point. Let us discuss the question. Who is getting the biggest portion of Benny's blame burrito for the Spurs losing game two of the Western Finals? So my thoughts on this, I've got Uber Eats, International Space Station, and Firewall. And we'll put all of these things together, and we're going to make some Oklahoma smash burgers is what we're going to do. That's where you put the onions, the grilled onions on top there, and it's pretty good. That's not bad. There's not many foods that have come out of Oklahoma. That's a solid one right there. All right, so A, I am going to serve up. When I'm in the kitchen here and slaving away over the hot stove, or in this case the microphone, we're serving up a massive portion of Benny's Blame Burrito after game two, and it's stuffed to the brim with Stephon Castle and his not one, not two, not three, not four, not five, not six, not seven, not eight, nine turnover performance. That is a meaty burrito of blame with extra sloppy sauce. Extra sloppy sauce in that blame burrito. So, look, he's filling the role plausibly, Castle, of De'Aaron Fox. And the way this is going, he certainly wasn't filling the role in terms of ball security. The way he was playing, he looked like he was auditioning to get traded to the Washington Wizards. The way that he was performing here. Castle has racked up a mind-boggling 20 turnovers in the first two games of the Western Finals. Now, I didn't play in the NBA. I'm told that's not good. He handed Castle OKC the win in the game on Wednesday. He reminded me of our friend Femi, the great Uber Eats driver there in Minnesota, because that was hand-delivered. Well, here is the head coach of the San Antonio basketball team. And you probably don't know who this guy is because he's not that famous. Mitch Johnson is his name. Give me the Johnson. Here's Mitch Johnson on the many mistakes of Stephon Castle. Take a listen.
0: We've addressed it and we'll continue to, just in terms of trying to help him with some of his reads, especially when he's tired, whether it's playing more off 2 feet or getting off the ball, earlier with the early pass and just letting the ball find the open man. They do such a great job of showing crowds in the paint, having multiple bodies. And so it's not just Steph, you know, he had too many turnovers, but our whole team did.
30: Sounds like he needs a throat lozenge, doesn't he? He's got a little tinge of Doc Rivers somewhere in there, a little bit. I like how the coach is like, well, we worked with Stephon Castle and his turnovers. So he did improve. He went from 11 turnovers to 9. So it's great. What's not to like? So the Spurs, obviously, they needed a medieval castle in game two, and instead they got a cheap sandcastle crumbling at high tide from the suffocating Oklahoma City pressure. Although I would argue that many of those turnovers, as I noted on my notes app on my phone, were self-inflicted. It wasn't because it was amazing lockdown defense by the Thunder. It was just a lot of bonehead basketball. That's not particularly great. Possession, I was told, is 9/10 of victory, and San Antonio surrendered all 9 on that alone. Now, we know no De'Aaron Fox. My ankle! Couldn't play in either of the first two games. So much for rubbing some dirt on it, taking some ibuprofen. You had Dylan Harper. Down goes Harper. And the Spurs are shorthanded, so I'm sure they're not going to use that as an excuse, right, Mitch Johnson? You can't use that as an excuse. Let's hear what he had to say. Let's take a listen.
0: A ton. You know, obviously this team is as good as anybody at turning you over, so when you're down some of your primary creators and initiators, it causes a little bit of an extra strain, whether that's who to play, what to run, et cetera, et cetera. And we'll just have to be sharper in that area because it's tough.
30: What happened to no excuses? Go on Craigslist or OfferUp, see if you can find some players there. Anyway, the Spurs using the injuries like a rewards program at this particular point here. And it's supposed to be next man up, do your job. You keep depending on Castle to run the show. I guess he'll go down to 7 turnovers in game 3. The Spurs keep turning the ball over like that, you're going to end up face down in the Riverwalk, and it's not going to be pretty. Now, page two. So as the Wemby turns, because the Wemby is the world, his impact. Now, to the casual observer, you will say, okay, well, he had another amazing game. 21 points, 17 rebounds, 6 assists, 4 blocks, and a partridge in a pear tree. Now, it wasn't as sexy as game one. However, if you watch the game, the impact of Wemby was very limited in this game, as former Clipper Isaiah Hartenstein was clutching and grabbing and holding Victor Wembanyama and jumping on top of him. And how physical was it? Well, it was so physical, the people over there at NBC put together an Isaiah Hartenstein highlight reel, which was pretty much just clip after clip of him holding and grabbing and fouling Wemby. In fact, it got to the point where the broadcaster for the National Broadcasting Company, Reggie Miller, said, quote, I guarantee you, this is on the broadcast, I guarantee you between all of the clenching Hartenstein has done versus Wemby and now that, there was another play, the league is going to take a look, a long look, close quote from Reggie Miller. So the question is this, did the Thunder cross the line by dogpiling on Victor Wembanyama, who still ended up with 21 points, but again, muted the impact. So my answer, I've got two words, hell no. They didn't cross the line. It's rather ridiculous, right? The Parisian prodigy met Oklahoma gravity, and on that night, gravity won. And it wasn't, like, dirty. And even in, by modern standards, Mark Dagnall, the coach there, played 4D chess, and the Spurs kind of, you know, reading, well, what are we supposed to do here? I don't know. Let's look it up on Wikipedia or something like that. So back in the old days, we would call that good coaching by Dagnall, right? It's good job by you. Adjustments, the yin and the yang, and certainly didn't cross the line. They may have smudged the line, just a little smudge right on the line there, and I don't think they didn't stomp on it. They're pretty much daring San Antonio to complain. And the way Wemby looked in game one, it looked like there's no weakness. Well, everyone has a weakness, right? We're all human, unless you're a lizard person and you're not or something like that. But every superstar has a weakness. And Wemby's is rather obvious. I mean, it just happens to be visible from the International Space Station. If you are built like a car antenna from the 1970s, you're going to bend in the wind. That is going to happen here. And Wemby, he's not brawny. He is scrawny. He's not brawny, but he's scrawny. And OKC finally, in this game, they took advantage of that. They pushed him around. And if you're as skinny as a twig, and Wemby is, I feel like I need to feed him steak or something like that. Get him a nice brisket. And if you're built that way, don't be shocked when teams start raking the leaves. The playoffs, while the regular season is designed for leisure, the playoffs are supposed to not be for wimps. You can go out there and play. And this is the part of the season where we actually pay attention. You might want to add more protein. Otherwise, you're going to continue to be pushed around. Now, if Wemby wants to stop getting dogpiled, he might want to go eat a ribeye or something like that. And I don't think it's OKC's job to protect him. Maybe it is. It's the officials. Now, I understand how this works. The Thunder will continue to shove away. When Reggie Miller said the league will take a long look, that's a dog whistle. That's NBA speak for we must protect the new golden boy, the Parisian prodigy. We cannot allow him to get pushed around. And if you're going to be the perfect big man designed combination of Tim Duncan and David Robinson and all these people, you got to pay the strength tax. And right now, Wemby is still, he's filing for an extension on the strength tax. He is. All right, last word. So we had a viral moment post-game, which was hilarious. I would say 99.9% of the time, these post-game interviews are a complete nothing burger, just a waste of time. I have a buddy of mine who used to be a very powerful newspaper man and was a big editor at a major newspaper, and he will text me all the time about how dumb the questions are post-game. What a complete waste of time. How did it feel? You know, that kind of stuff.
2: So it's pretty much nothing to pay attention to. I just happen to have the TV on. I normally don't watch this stuff. I happen to have the TV on. And so Shea Gilgeous-Alexander on NBC was asked post-game about the impact Isaiah Hartenstein had guarding Wemby. That's one of the storylines. We talked about him clutching and grabbing and holding Wemby, and that seemed to certainly help out. And without missing a beat, SGA responded, I'm not sure if it was good, to be honest. Yeah, is what he said. I'm not sure it was good. He said. Now, moments later, when the reporter realized, my God, this no-name reporter is like, wait, we got something here. And so she followed up to break it down more. And SGA immediately pivoted and said, it was all right. It was good, when asked the follow-up. So, now, later in the interview room, the player, Gilgeous-Alexander, tried to clarify again his comments about Hartenstein, his teammate. He said, quote, I didn't really hear her. Meaning the reporter for NBC, SGA said, and then once I realized what she said, I gave her the right answer. I heard it wrong, what she said. Close quote. All right, question. What do you make of that interaction between the Thunder MVP, Shea Gilgeous-Alexander, on NBC when asked about his center, Isaiah Hartenstein? So let's just stop right here and pause. I call timeout. Timeout in the court here, or timeout in the Magic audio box. I swear. All right, I'm not. Listen, I watched that. I rewatched it several times. SGA heard whoever that no name NBC lady was just fine. Right? You don't lean in. He leaned in. He nodded. He reacted. You don't do all that and then claim you didn't hear the question. Well, we have the audio. Let's go to the audio. Listen. We're going to play it for you and listen to how all this went down. Take a listen.
3: You all made a pivot defensively, Hart on Wemby. What kind of impact did Isaiah have tonight?
4: I'm not sure if it was good, to be honest. Yeah.
3: Break that down for me.
4: Say again?
3: Break that down for me. Why was his impact not good?
4: It was all right. It was good. It was good.
2: All right. Oh, that's great. So he nodded. You can't see it because we're on radio, but he nodded, he reacted, and then, of course, later claimed he didn't hear the question. What Shea Gilgeous-Alexander actually missed was not the question. It was the approved answer is what he missed, which didn't load until about 5 seconds too late, unfortunately. And this was the classic athlete brain fart moment where you give the answer you're not supposed to give at a time you're not supposed to give it. You leak that out, and then the brand manager inside immediately panics. It's what happens when the sportscliche.com firewall crashes mid-sentence. You're like, oh, crap. I got to think of this on my own. I got this Rolodex of these sportscliche.com quotes. You know, brought our A game. Both teams played hard, my man, all that. And to me, the dead giveaway, and I go back to the FBI handbook online, Shea's eyes, when asked for the follow-up, went right up to the heavens. He looked up to the ceiling like he was desperately trying to search for the right script. Like he realized he had the wrong script, and he wasn't confused. He was just kind of caught between a momentary flash of saying the thing you're not supposed to say and realizing, well, wait a minute, the NBA has a mandatory praise your teammate protocol. If you do not praise your teammate, you're a bad human. You are. And all these guys, we've proven with these coaches that these guys are so soft they can't handle any criticism. So now it's a small drama. Absolutely. Yeah. It's still a drama, right? It shows how the league has conditioned players to fear even the slightest deviation from the norm in terms of the narrative here. And I thought his first end, like, he just kind of mucked up the game. I don't know if he had really helped out the impact on it. It's like an honest answer, and that's fine. And it was human. And then his second answer was the corporate answer from the player there. And so SGA had the look of a guy thinking, ah, hell, I got to clean this up. I got to get a mop and a bucket, scrub-a-dub-dub. Scrub-a-dub-dub, we got a spill. There's a bit of a spill over here. Yeah, so. Anyway, it is the Ben Maller Show. If you would like to be part, you can join us right now and say hello at 877-99 on Fox. That's 877-99 800-996-6369. We will be here all night into the early morning hours. So just kind of settle in. You got nothing else to listen to. It's all crap. It's all pre-recorded bull crap anyway. So we're here for you. We'll keep you company. And you can interact. Most people do not. 99% will never interact. Actually, it's over 99% will never, ever interact with us. But, if you want to, you can. You can use an avatar, fake avatar, and a goofy name on X, at Ben Maller. If you got big balls, like Big Balls Bob in Vegas, haven't heard from him in a while, but you can call up, like Big Balls Bob, who was the big star of the meet and greet we did in Vegas last year.
1: He was great.
2: Really good. Really good. And so if you want to be a part, give us a buzz at 877-99-ON-FOX. That's 877-996-6369 if you'd like to be part of the program that way. And like I said, we're here for the full ride. It's a red-eye flight all night into the early morning hours. And later this hour, we'll have the Who Am I game. Next hour, the Insta Trivia. Got the Riddle of the Day as well.
5: Hell yeah.
2: Yeah, I mean, there's a lot of cool stuff. Well, you will actually be the judge. You'll be the judge whether that's cool. You might not think, well, that's not cool. I don't think that qualifies as cool. But we will be here nonetheless throughout the duration of the overnight hours. So some of the fallout from the post game festivities there in Oklahoma. In Oklahoma, as the Thunder get the win. So it's 1-1, best of five series now. Home court goes back to San Antonio until the Thunder win, and then it'll flip back to Oklahoma City and all of that. So straight ahead, if you are not settled in yet, if you are not locked in, there's one other storyline that caught my attention. Well, I'll tell you what it is. I don't want to give it away here. I don't want you to look it up. So I'll give it to you. We'll get to that, and we will do it next.
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0: Bob.
1: If you were lucky enough to attend the big meet and greet we did in Vegas last year,
2: so
1: Big
2: Balls
1: Bob broke out. We had the karaoke going. Will we have karaoke when we do our Vegas meet and greet this year? Who knows? I have no idea. It's up to our buddy Slug in Vegas. But it is the Ben Maller Show, talking some pro bouncy ball right now as the Western Finals now a best of five. As San Antonio goes down in game two, not as crisp a performance. And reacting to that, the Thunder adjustments to jump on and pile on top of Wemby, and it worked. And it will work until the NBA says, you know what, ixnay on that. 877-99 on Fox, on X, at Ben Maller. You can say hello to Lorena, FSR Tech Queen.
2: Hi, Bill.
1: Don't talk to me. And Koopaloop at A Bronco Fan. That's A Bronco Fan. Your comments can and will be used against you in the court of sports radio. So please, please act accordingly. Yes? All right. Back to it. Well, back to it we go, and there were a couple of clips from the game questioning the officiating. There was one backcourt violation that was called against San Antonio, where if you look at the replay, unless this is AI, and I've seen two different clips which are the same, it appears that the Spurs player did not actually dribble on the other side of the court, yet I believe it was Tony Brothers, not my brother or your brother, but Tony Brothers. Well, I guess he's going to run for political office in Virginia. I think I read that somewhere. Anyway, he called over the line, and it was on. The ball bounced on the right side of the line. That's just one example. There are some other plays. Of course, when you get down into the nitty-gritty, and there's a lot of, I don't know if these are real people or bots. I don't know what they are. There's these groups. They got nothing going on. And they see every single effing play. They break down every freaking play in these games. It's unbelievable. My eyes are going to bleed with all this nonsense. It's out of control is what it is. I get it, but my God.
3: I'm a doctor.
4: The Thunder are very annoying to watch.
1: I agree. They're not aesthetically pleasing, Coop. Is that what you're trying to say? Is that right?
4: Yes.
1: I agree with you. There's nothing exceptional about them, right?
2: Is it the color palette or the players?
4: It's the players, Lorena.
1: Doesn't the logo look like it's just kind of a temporary thing? I look at the Thunder and I'm like, well, that's kind of like a temporary name and logo. And like, I keep waiting for them to get a real logo. And you know, the whole time they've been in Oklahoma, I'm like, well, it just seems like they just slapped that together, the uniforms and the whole thing. There's nothing really appealing about it.
4: That's fair, but I mean, when it comes to the actual, like, on the court stuff, and I feel like it's, you know, at this point, it feels lazy to talk about the flopping and whatnot, but I'm watching the game and it's like, and Shea's falling down every single shot. It's like, come on, bro.
1: You're annoyed.
4: And then Hartenstein is kind of irritating too.
1: He's your standard, like, he's an old school. They used to have guys like that in the NBA. He's not really good at basketball, but he's just kind of big and
4: Birdman. He reminds me of Birdman
1: without the tattoos.
4: Yes, yeah.
1: You know, when Birdman played for the Nuggets, he was warming up before a game I was at, and I stood there. I was mesmerized by his neck tattoos. He had the whole box of crayons on his neck. It was wild. Yeah. It was really crazy. Man, I did see. Did you see that one thing Shea did, which was the stuff he did after the game, where he gave the wrong answer and then tried to correct it, and then also in the interview room was more entertaining than the game itself. He said he was annoyed with his teammate Jared McCain, McClain rather. He was upset with him because Jared was yelling at him while he was shooting, and he was distracted, so he had to yell. There was a brief interaction there where they were not happy. We got a lot of reaction from the Maller militia on this. And let's see, where should we go first? Let's see, page down here. Sean says, your MVP SGA finally liked it in game two. I think you misspelled the word here. Taking down his nemesis Spurs, salute. That's from Sean. All right. What else do we have? Let's see here. Nature Boy writes in answering the call to the wild. He says, I guess SGA thought he was in a private conversation when the answer was to, when he answered that no-name reporter. Yeah, something like that. Yeah. Vols fan Jimmy, he was a big staple of the show back in the day, but we haven't heard from him much in recent years. He says, I couldn't tell if I was watching the Harlem Globetrotters versus the Washington Generals or WWE. The game was very predictable. The outcome was obvious. This is similar to both professional wrestling and the Harlem Globetrotters. You could also say banana ball. Although I'm told I've not seen the bananas in action. The Savannah Bananas. I am told that they actually lose. That they're not. They're the baseball version of the Harlem Globetrotters. However, they don't win every game. It's not a rigged deal. Gunner from the Walmart break room in northern Minnesota writes in. He says he liked the opening monologue. A plus, plus, plus, plus, plus. That was his answer. Yeah. Not a burner, says Ben. I am concerned that Ferg Dog's fascination with the Shawshank Redemption will inspire him to try to recreate the movie. Yeah. Well, listen, what I know about Ferg Dog, I don't think he's in any danger. All right. He's not going out to get in any trouble. He's just hiding behind the phone and having a field day. Mark the Walker says, I now have two goals in life. Have all four of my daughters marry Buffalo Bills fans. And number two, get mentioned in a Tire Rack live read. The first is unfortunately a physical impossibility. The second, doable. Yeah, somewhat. We were in Rochester. Aren't there mostly Bills fans around there? I would think a good group of Bills fans. Not all Bills fans, but a fair amount of Bills fans. I think your daughters are there. I don't think they all live there. I don't know how old they are. I would assume they're maybe not even dating age. I don't know. Maybe they're younger than that. But if you're living there, you're surrounded by Bills fans. So I think the odds are in your favor. What do I know? So anyway, we'll take some calls at 877-99-ON-FOX. That's 877-996-6369. If you'd like to be part of the program as we navigate the overnight. And, what fun it is. I did get a great email from Boston Chuck, who I don't think is a podcast listener. I think he listens live. It was a very wordy email. I've not written back to Boston Chuck. I did enjoy his message, as he does appreciate the show. Of course, I did not appreciate him enough to write back, because I'm a schmuck, and I will at some point get back to him. Let's go to the phones, and eeny, meeny, miny, moe, let's say hello to... Let's go to Joel, who's sleepless in Seattle. Hello, Joel. Welcome.
0: Welcome, Ben. Hey, I wondered what you thought of the chances of Seattle getting an expansion when Adam Silver said we're exploring.
1: Yeah, I think the NBA would like to give Seattle a team. I mean, the plan has been to give Seattle and Vegas a team, although supposedly there's Memphis could relocate. There's chatter New Orleans are going to relocate, so they got to figure that stuff out. The other problem is the politics in Seattle are not great here. I think your socialist mayor is trying to chase away big rich people, which generally people that own sports teams are very wealthy, and they don't like politicians trying to touch their money. So who knows what's going on with all that? But yeah, I think the Sonics will return. How about in the next 10 years, actually closer, I think the next 5 years, though, in the next couple of years there'll be an announcement. Usually it takes a couple of years, and then the Sonics will come back, and they'll bring back Gary Payton, and they'll bring back Sean Kemp, and Xavier McDaniel and Detlef Schrempf, and Freddie, all those guys will come back.
0: Freddie Brown.
1: Downtown Freddie Brown. Nate McMillan. Yeah, I think those guys are all still around. There you go.
0: Freddie Brown, before what? The three-point line, he had a niche in the corner that was three-point, you know. But back
1: well,
0: then,
1: he did have one of the great nicknames, Downtown Freddie Brown, which is a solid... Exactly. Solid nickname. That's outstanding. Yeah. So, all right. There you go. That's all you got? That's it? You just want to say hello? Yeah. All right. Hot Sonic Talk. Let's say hello to Anthony in Louisiana. Hello, Anthony. Welcome.
3: Hey, Ben. How you doing?
1: Anthony, you know, I want to get your take, Anthony. on the NBA and that Western Conference Finals game. What are your thoughts on the Thunder taking down the Spurs?
3: Oklahoma did good because Oklahoma lost the first game. They was a little rusty.
1: Coop, can you send that out on social media? Anthony in Anaheim says Oklahoma did good. That's
2: Louisiana.
1: I say Anaheim? That's a Freudian slip. Anthony in Anaheim. He's an old retired call. He used to call the show. That's right. Anthony in Louisiana. And not just Anthony in Louisiana, but a man who knows that when you want to impress a young lady, you take her to Outback Steakhouse, right?
3: Hey, Coop.
2: What up, Anthony? How you doing?
3: How you doing?
2: It's a good day.
1: That's Greenwood, Louisiana, right there.
3: Yeah, it's always good to hear from you, Lorena.
2: Always good to hear from you, too, Anthony. You call more than any of my other family members do.
3: I love you.
2: I know you do. You're the best.
3: You take care, cuz.
2: You, too. See you soon.
1: Okay. Thank you. Yeah. How annoyed is Anthony that he has to get through me, like, to talk to you? Like, he must really be annoyed. Like,
4: I gotta talk to this guy first.
1: I know, this fat ass middle aged loser. I gotta talk to this dope, and I just want to talk to her. All right. Well, that's the beauty. Is if you listen to the fifth hour, I think it was Ferg Dog on the mailbag last week. He's like, why do you put him on? And I think I said, this is true. Like, my goal is to try to talk to Anthony as long as I can
2: before he cuts you off.
1: Exactly. Because I know he wants nothing to do with me. I am a nuisance. I am a problem for him. And the pot of gold at the end of the rainbow is not me. Coop doesn't even get mentioned. He doesn't even bother with Coop. He doesn't even pretend like he cares about you, Coop.
4: I'm not sure he knows I exist.
1: No, probably not.
4: You got some NBA analysis out of him today, though.
1: Yeah, Oklahoma played good. That's outstanding. He's qualified to be on some of those studio shows. He's ready to go. Put him on a studio show. My God. Man alive. All right. Let's say I got to get this guy on because he's our official spokesman for the great state of Tennessee. And there was another story the other day about Memphis. So let's go to Big Daddy in Memphis who would like to talk to the electorate right there. I hear a lot of ambient noise. Hello, Big Daddy. Welcome.
5: Yes, sir. Well, you hear noise because, you know, some of us do work. Say hello to all my fans and all my constituents. Yeah, we're doing a little work tonight.
1: What's that like having to work? Is that difficult?
5: Hard, man. You know, you break that sweat. You know, you try to keep something over here to keep refreshed. You know how it is, man. You know, unlike some of them.
1: The store is closed, though, right? You don't have to worry about customers coming in because the store is closed, right?
5: No. You don't have to worry about that. Well, you just have to worry about them hanging around. Your store closed at 11, but sometimes you can find them hanging around. Oh, I didn't know. Yeah, you did. They've been making announcements to tell you the store closed.
1: Yeah.
5: One guy in the bathroom at 2 o'clock one night, Ben. He told me he fell asleep.
1: I bet he did. I wonder what he was doing.
5: You fall asleep too, drinking beer. You can stole off the aisle and go in there.
1: I love it.
5: Clowning, man. Get that 24 bean. They go in there, man. Come back out. They knocked out, baby.
1: Oh, man. tales behind the scene from the Naked City at the grocery store right there on the beer aisle.
5: What you saying? They a mess, man. We take our break and go outside. They trying to figure out what we doing out there. When we leave, they want to go over there and see if they can find some cigarettes or something over there. You know what I'm saying?
1: Of course, the homeless
5: people, they be hanging outside. Yeah, we got them too, Ben. Got them hanging around the store.
1: Well, I guess it's everywhere. Can't get away from it.
5: I'm telling you. Man. All right, man. I was just checking in. I'm hollering at you, man. I know you've been on vacation enjoying yourself. I got one coming up too, baby.
1: All right. Well, it was a working vacation. I did several events.
5: And all my constituents. Peace to the planet, baby.
1: Thank you. There he goes, Big Daddy from the grocery store in Memphis, right there. The boys in Memphis, the homeless go in there, they get the 24-pack, and they just drink it in the bathroom, and they fall asleep. And that's how they do it.
2: That sounds lovely. Imagine taking a nap in the middle of a grocery store. That'd be so cool.
1: Yeah, so, well, some places... You'd get arrested, but in other places, they don't really care. care, but I guess in Memphis. Interesting. All right, it is the Ben Maller Show. Time now for the Who Am I game. This is where I pretend to be somebody else. Thus, we call it the Who Am I game. You can answer it on X at Ben Maller. That's at Ben Maller on X. So San Antonio's Stephon Castle had 20 turnovers over the first couple games of this playoff series. He broke

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0: Bill Miller and you. It is the Ben Maller Show. 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And at Ben Maller on X. So follow all the social media channels. That's all we ask. Just listen, follow the channels, and help us out. I'm too cheap to buy bots. Many of my colleagues have a lot of bots that follow them. I'm too cheap to do that. So just help us out. We want real human beings. Thank you. All right, back to it. Time for the Who Am I game. And here we go. The Who Am I game. This is where I pretend to be somebody else. So we'll go to Pro Bouncy Ball. And it's the story everyone is talking about. Oh, what a mistake it was. After another, after another, after another. So San Antonio's Stephon Castle has 20 turnovers the first two games of the Western Finals. He broke my record for the most turnovers in the first two playoff games of any series. That goes back to 1984. That is the question. What is the answer? Andy in Lionel Lakes, Minnesota says, on this one, Ben, I'm going to go with the worm, Dennis Rodman. As his answer, Robbie, the Mariner fan, says, Daniel, the crossing guard from Fort Wayne. I do love, I was thinking about Robbie's call, not Robbie's call, but Daniel's call, the crossing guard, Robbie, and he's like, oh, yeah, I'll talk to you in August. He's like, he's not really like a big fan of the show. He's just a fan that like, because we're on when he's working. You know what I mean? Like, he's not going to, he will not be listening. How is it? He's off to August, by the way. That's how it seems like a long time, right?
1: It's a long vacation.
0: That's a long, yeah, right? That doesn't seem too long.
1: 3 months from now.
0: Like, I thought summer got shorter most places. In Fort Wayne, I guess they give you 3 months off, really. Alf, the alien opiner, went with George Murison, one of the tallest people I've ever been in a room with. Who else do we have? Oh, here's a good name. Ernest Riles from Mr. Nice Guy. Solid. One-hit wonder, Ernest Riles. Was that 1987? He had a bunch of home runs. Ferg Duck says, Anthony in Louisiana. You did your best, Ben. Thank you. Tom Green from Rob the Goat Man. Who else do we have? Let's see. Page down. Mark from Queens says, it's Anthony's obsession for Lorena. Or James Harden. It's a tie.
2: Wrong!
0: Billy Wonka from Not a Burner. Send me candy. Send me candy. Bartolo Colon, guessed by just Josh in Cincinnati. Shane and Moy went with James Harden. Josh Allen, who's 30 today from Late Night Drug Tester. That's his answer. Who else do we have? Page down. Milk Counts from Dougal's in Denver. Do you have an answer, Lorraine? Up.
1: I'm going with Muncie Bolaños.
0: No, it's actually LeBron James back in 08 for Cleveland against the Celtics in the second round. LeBron had 17 turnovers. 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
24: What's shaking, fellow sports fans? It's Andy West. Let's look back on this day in sports history, May 21st. We'll start off in 1995. The Penske Racing Team is shut out of the 33-car Indianapolis 500 field when two-time winners Al Unser Jr. and Emerson Fittipaldi failed to qualify. Unser is the first Indianapolis 500 winner to fail to qualify the next year. Today in 1996, Chicago's 93-88 home win over Orlando in Game 2 of the NBA's Eastern Conference Finals draws an 8.6 rating and a 13.8 share on TNT. With nearly 8.2 million persons tuning in, it's the most watched NBA game in cable television history up to that point. And today, in the year 2000, for the first time in baseball history, there were six Grand Slams in a single day. Anaheim's Garrett Anderson hit the record breaker against Kansas City. JT Snow of San Francisco, Brian Hunter of Philadelphia, Jason Giambi of Oakland, and Los Angeles's Adrian Beltre and Sean Green connected with bases loaded before Anderson. The old mark was five, set in 1999. The record is now seven, set in 2017.
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0: Here's what you need to know.
1: In the NBA, the two-time MVP Shai Gilgeous-Alexander dropped 30 points and 9 assists as the Thunder defeated the Spurs in Game 2 of the Western Conference Finals, 122-113. San Antonio, as a team, had 21 turnovers.
3: I mean, we didn't do a great job at it today, but we need some poise for sure. Taking care of the ball, helping, you know, the main ball handlers, and being aggressive. Being aggressive, just like we were in the third quarter.
1: That was Victor Wembanyama, who ended with 21 points and 17 rebounds in the loss. In the Stanley Cup West Final, Game 1, the Golden Knights defeated the Avalanche 4-2. In baseball, Shohei Ohtani with a leadoff home run and 5 scoreless innings pitched as the Dodgers blanked the Padres 4-0. And in college football, Ed Orgeron is returning to LSU as an assistant on Lane Kiffin's staff. I'm Monsi Bolaños.
0: Gather around. Ben Maller's up.
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0: And when Big Ben's up, yeah, no one is safe. 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
1: That? What?
0: Welcome in the beginning of another hour of the Ben Maller Show. We are in the air everywhere. Hand in hand as we snap in to satisfaction. Coast to coast, border to border, and beyond on the vast and gigantically powerful microphones of FSR emanating live from the yard, the graveyard shift, guaranteed human, waiting for those bells. I don't hear any bells. 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So our lead this hour is from the land of the Yinzer in western PA. Get your terrible towel out. Get ready. Here we go, Steeler. So Aaron Rodgers continuing to fill up the content plate here on the Ben Maller Show. So I have been at Fox Sports Radio so long. How long? When I used to do a weekend show on Saturday evening, and with this guy named Chris Landry, the Fox football scout, and we had Aaron Rodgers on a couple of times when he was at Cal, and he came on and yapped and all that, and now he's been in the NFL like 20 years. This is crazy. It's wild. Anyway, he's still providing content, so we thank Aaron for that. The former and now current Steelers quarterback yet again, Aaron Rodgers. Now, he announced that the 2026 season, which he's agreed to play in, will be the final season. That's it. Turn out the lights. The party's over. And that's all. So the long, winding road in the NFL, this is it. The finish line is up ahead in January of 2027. That's all. And likely before that. So when asked about this, Rodgers said, yes, that's it. This is it, he said. Rodgers, when asked whether this would be his final season. Now, the part that stood out to me, because I'm a cynical, jaded talk show host, the part that stood out to me is Aaron Rodgers says that he took counsel with his wife, possibly imaginary wife, Brittany, before deciding to return to the Steelers for one last dance. Said, I just had a lot of conversations with my wife about it, he said. Rodgers says he officially decided after the draft to return. Hallelujah. So that is all a good jumping off point. Let us discuss the question. Aaron Rodgers, at a news conference on Wednesday, crediting his so far, because we've seen no photos, we don't have any information, she's, as far as I'm concerned, imaginary, wife. Rodgers crediting his imaginary wife for helping him reach the decision to play one more season in Pittsburgh before retirement. So what is your read on this one? So I've got Batman supervillain, Dunkin' Run, and couples retreat. And we will combine all of these things together, and we're going to make some pierogies. Because when you're in Pittsburgh, you got to have that. And I also like the Pittsburgh salad. Now, what is a Pittsburgh salad? It's just a salad, and then you put some fries on top, and then it becomes, that's a turning point, and then it becomes a Pittsburgh salad. And I just like the fact that they throw fries on everything. It's a way to do it. You're living the good life there in Pittsburgh. So, number one.
2: Number one.
0: All right, so enough. All right, so this is just Aaron Rodgers doing Aaron Rodgers things. At this point, you don't listen to the guy. You need to translate the guy. All right, what are you saying? Every single quote reads like a ransom note written by a philosophy major. He turned a comeback decision, which really wasn't much of a decision. He turned a comeback decision into a full-blown piece of art, performance art, Aaron Rodgers. And you got a little sprinkling of the mysticism and the misdirection. And now you add on the new actor that's entered the play. The fake wife gets a cameo, like it's season 12 of a show that you're trying to figure out how it got greenlit for all these years. And you're like, what's going on with that? Now, apparently, the so far imaginary spouse has more influence on the Steelers' future, at least their quarterback, than anyone who's with the team. Now, only Rodgers could cite this so far fictional character as a deciding factor and have people not along, because there's a lot of people that, whatever you say, there's no critical thinking and you just believe everything. And there's a term for that. It's called gullible. A lot of gullible people out there. You know, and I get it. It's sports. And so why are we bothering paying that close attention to it? If somebody says something, you just go with it. It's an article of faith. And I'm like, well, no, these guys are lying all the time. A lot of you just nod your head and you're like, okay. And you know, so yeah, he's taking career advice from someone who I guess at this point lives exclusively in his head. Because I will guarantee, I've talked to some of the people in the tabloid business who are casual acquaintances of mine, and there's people snooping around, and they don't normally take that long to find people. It's, you know, in this world, they, you know, people at TMZ, the Daily Mail, New York Post, the tabloids, the London tabloids, they write checks. And normally when you're pay to play, you get what you want, and they'd get a lot of traffic and take up a lot of space on the interweb if they can get photos and video of Rodgers' alleged wife, and so far they haven't been able to do that. So, but Rodgers, just to expand on this, so he's like a Batman supervillain, the Riddler. He is, right? He speaks entirely in riddles. And then you got Mike McCarthy eating a hoagie, and he needs a Rosetta Stone just to figure out if Rodgers is really going to show up to camp, or he might have some kind of podcast interview with Joe Rogan. Who knows? I have no idea. But Aaron loves the game. I think he truly loves football. He hates the NFL. He loves the game of football and weaponizes the the stealth mode, the gray areas of the NFL. This isn't really football anymore. It's like a Bravo series with shoulder pads, and supposedly this will be it. Of course, we know how this works. See, Rodgers does actually retire, and then in 2027, in week number 5, Patrick Mahomes gets hurt. He's out for the year, and then the Chiefs say, hey, Aaron, how would you like to come play quarterback in Kansas City? Okay, maybe I will. How this is going to go. So just because Rodgers claims he's going to retire, and who knows, he could go out and be a shining star this year, unlikely, and say, well, I changed my mind. Sad state of affairs. Now, page 2, the hour of Aaron Rodgers. Another question I have is, just in general, Rodgers has always claimed that he does not like the attention, that he doesn't want to be part of this world. He told Pat McAfee, his BFF, they for years played grab ass together and just nauseating conversation. But Rodgers had said, I'm just going to vanish. That's it. I don't want the spotlight. I don't need the spotlight. I don't want to be part of the spotlight. I'm just going to go away. So the question, are you surprised that Aaron Rodgers is coming back for one last dance in Pittsburgh? So that's going to be a no for me. I'm not surprised. Despite all of his public comments, if you want to understand what's happening, you must check the instruction manual. Specifically, if you go to page 26, section C1 of the Mr. Rodgers Passive Aggressive Handbook, you announce your retirement while insisting you hate the attention. For a guy who really despises the spotlight, he sure knows where the spotlight is on stage. And he finds, like, the man who says he wants privacy is now, if I understand the story right, is basically throwing himself into a year-long debutante ball. Like, he's just going to, the whole year is going to be, hey, this is Aaron Rodgers' final game in blank. It's a retirement tour. Is this not a retirement tour? That's what this is. You announce before the season you're retired at the end of the year, and then everywhere you go on your last game here, your last game there, and that's it. And again, this is a guy that says he doesn't want attention, then builds a float for himself and makes sure that he's in the catbird seat on top of the float, and he's retiring like a guy who wants applause for not wanting applause. Listen, I don't want applause. Give me applause. Okay, thank you. Now, when you peel back the onion, you realize that the onion is just staring at itself in the mirror at this particular point. Now, the proper move, unsolicited overnight talk radio advice, the proper move would have been a Dunkin' run. I'm not talking about donuts. Tim Duncan retired from the San Antonio Spurs with no fanfare, no confetti. There was no news conference. Duncan retired in baggy dad jeans, and that was it. There was like an 8-paragraph press release that was sent out by the Spurs, and then he just walked away. Became a ganja man. And Rodgers, he's retiring with a ring light. Now, Tim Duncan retired with like a plumber clocking out and going down to the local pub having some beers. Rodgers is retiring like a Broadway understudy who finally got the lead. And he says he doesn't want attention. The way I say, I don't really want that slice of delicious banana cream pie while I'm holding my plate and fork and directing it towards the person who's near the pie. Just like that. And if you don't want the spotlight, you don't schedule the spotlight. This is not that difficult. And yet here we are watching Rodgers claim he wants no attention while choreographing like it's a show in New York there, his own farewell parade. So, and again, this is a guy that says he'll disappear after football. That's it, going away. Of course, right after he finishes his farewell global tour, then he will move on. All right, final point. So one of the other things that stood out, not to get sidetracked, the hour of Aaron Rodgers. So Rodgers said that he's, one of the reasons he's back in Pittsburgh, not only his imaginary wife, but he also said because of Coach Mike McCarthy. Rodgers called it a, quote, full circle moment to play for McCarthy for the first time in a number of years. 2018, I believe, was the last time they were together. So reunited, and it feels so good. And after Mike Tomlin exited to NBC, Rodgers claimed that he was someone that suggested to Omar Khan, the con man who's the GM there in Pittsburgh, that the Steelers should consider Mike McCarthy. So this, of course, goes against all of the reports in 2018 and 2019 of a lot of friction between Rodgers and McCarthy in Green Bay, which is why McCarthy was out, that Rodgers had had enough, and so they pulled the plug on that. The question, Aaron Rodgers making a declaration. You know, he's like, I'm staying in Pittsburgh in part because of Mike McCarthy, the coach. Does this pass the smell test? Does it pass the smell test? So please, like the guy who once it froze out McCarthy, like I feel like this is just gaslighting. Like I was behind these microphones and we were talking about chronicling the story of all the subtle shots that Rodgers was directing towards McCarthy, and it was mutual dislike. And now everyone's like, wait, we're roasting marshmallows, singing kumbaya around the fire. Like, what's going on here? Like, did I just imagine all of those monologues that we did years ago of the problems, the chasm at Lambeau Field? And now Rodgers is like, oh, McCarthy and Rodgers are like soulmates. My fat ass. Yeah, I mean, some solid revisionist history right there. It's amazing how friction suddenly becomes family. We are family, like the old Pittsburgh Pirates. When the market dries up, now just keeping it real here. Aaron Rodgers is trying to sell us a beautiful storybook reunion. However, all right, however, everyone in the room knows the actual truth. This isn't a heartwarming reunion. It's Vince Vaughn's movie from years ago, Couple Retreat, the couple's retreat there. It's like a remake, a last resort love story, if you will. Pittsburgh was simply the last bar that was open and would serve Aaron Rodgers. He didn't have anywhere else to go, realistically. You're not going to play for the Cardinals, despite your buddy being there. Come on. So there was only one chair there, and the music stopped, and we all know the game of musical chairs. When the music stops, what do? Ding, ding, ding, ding, ding. That is correct. So it's just the classic circle of life. When you run out of options, when you have nowhere else to turn, nowhere else to go, you end up right back where someone will still take your text messages and your calls and not ghost you. You understand? No ghosting at all. Just say no, no, no to the ghost. All right, is the Ben Maller Show, which you can say yes, yes, yes, yes, yes to. If you'd like to be part, you can join us right now at 877-99 on Fox. That's 877-996-6369. Now, Mark the Walker from Rochester does report that he has caught Rodgers and his missus. And he's going to make a lot of money over there at TMZ. And that is a good photo. It looks like she's actually driving the little moped thing, and then Rogers is sitting in the back. And that's pretty solid. Not bad. She's got the shoes. She's got the jeans on. She's got the mom jeans on there, so she's got that going. Outstanding. Yeah. The Baltimore Freeloader Media account writes in, says, outside of McDonald's, fries on a burger or a salad, criminal. It's like church and state, they need to be separate. These yinzers are a bunch of losers. They have no taste. Now, the only food that I've seen, I haven't been in Pittsburgh years, but the only food I've seen in Pittsburgh that really, that there needs to be some kind of federal indictments is the Pittsburgh pizza. Have you seen this? We talked about this a couple years ago on the show. It's, you know, it's, people don't listen all the time. I get it. So the Pittsburgh pizza is the toppings not cooked. Like, they don't cook the toppings. It's disgusting. Like, who would want to do that? It's horrible. Look it up. Pittsburgh pizza. I'm not making that up. You think I'm making that up? I'm not making that up. It's Pittsburgh pizza. 877-99 on Fox is the number. 877-996-6369. If you'd like to be part. Later this hour, we'll have Mallard of the Third Degree. Also, the Insta Trivia. And straight ahead, I'm so sorry. It's a sorry note. Who got the sorry note? Who got the apology letter? We'll tell you who in sports. We'll get to that, and we will do it next.
2: Brunson Perry's a three.
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0: Rogers is back, and so is the Ben Maller Show. It's I, Bill Miller. If you'd like to comment on anything we have yapped about, full Maller monologue at the top about Rogers.
1: Go to hell, Bill Miller.
0: As he returns, you can be part of the show at 877-99 on Fox. Woo! Don't forget that next hour is Ask Ben. Your questions and our answers, a Maller mockery. Coming up next hour, so if you want to be part of that, hashtag Ask Ben and Friends. We don't do sporty on that. We just answer questions about random things, and we really solve many issues that people have, as only we can do, and that'll be coming up next hour. It's called Ask Ben. It's a new bit. We've never done it before, and we ripped it off from the Fifth Hour mailbag, the very popular mailbag that we do on Sunday on the Fifth Hour. So if you want to be part of that, hashtag Ask Ben. I'll wear lipstick. In the meantime, you can say hello to my little friend right now on X, at Ben Maller. Lorena is in the hizzy, and she can be found at FSR Tech Queen.
2: Hi, Bill.
0: Don't talk to me. And Kuba Loop is right over there feeling a little better as he survived the smokeout that we had last night. Oh, what a fun smokeout that was. You can say hello to Kuba Loop at A Bronco Fan. Your comments can and will be used against you in the court of sports media. So please, Maller Militia will not put up with any nonsense. So act accordingly.
3: Hey, Mona.
0: She was the breakout star years ago. Kathy and Madison, who will be the big star? Who will be the big star of the Mallerpalooza, which will be coming up in the month of July? Inquiring minds would like to know. There you go. Inca Terra says, Benny, when you decide to retire, which you are not allowed to do while I am on this mortal coil, will you do it Andrew Luck style or Aaron Rodgers style? How much notice will you give us? That is from the Maller Monologue. I'll tell you exactly what's going to happen. You will get no notice. I will be fired.
4: I'm out.
0: That is how this will end. I am convinced. I will. Now, I keep saying that, but I've been here over, 26 years or whatever it's been here at Fox Sports Radio. But normally in radio, that's how that ends. You just get whacked.
5: This is my nightmare.
0: And they erase. It's not as bad as it used to be when I first got into the business. But when I first got in, it was when I was a kid, I used to watch this channel called the History Channel, and it had these documentaries about Joseph Stalin, who was such a dope and a loser that when he, enemies of him, he would not only, kill him, but he'd erase all the pictures and any evidence they existed. And normally in radio, when they get rid of you, they whack you. They erase every clip of yours and all that stuff. So that's usually how that is. But I don't plan on leaving. And I don't think anything's going to happen anytime soon, but you never know. That's it's a surprise. Trucker Joe says, I would take a Pittsburgh pizza over a California pizza any day. Now, Trucker Joe, I know you're trying to be like this, tough guy, and you hate anything about California, but I promise you, the Pittsburgh pizza is disgusting.
6: What do you say we order a pizza?
0: Absolutely disgusting. I guess it's a unique. It's not all Pittsburgh pizza, but the toppings not cooked is, my God, horrific. I can't even imagine. Like, why would you bother? Just go down to the store and get a frozen pizza and then just leave it out and then just eat it. That's it. My God, it's undercooked and not even really cooked at all. It's bad. Bad, bad, bad, bad, bad. All right, well, what else do we have? Let's see. Page down. We'll read that there. Let's see here. The Steelers nasty guy says, this is legitimate Pittsburgh. He says, no, that is not Pittsburgh pizza. Don't blame us. There are only a couple of shops that serve that regularly. Pittsburgh pizza is very close to Jersey pizza. The pizza style you are referring to is called Ohio Valley style pizza. But isn't it served in Pittsburgh? I swear we talked about this a couple years ago and it was like a Pittsburgh thing. That's it.
2: I want to order some more of those Luminaldi, or whatever they're called, pizzas. The deep dish?
0: Oh, that's a Chicago pizza.
2: Yeah, I want more of those. Yeah, that sounds so good.
0: That's good. That's a good pizza. It's a good pie. There's a place in L.A., like a rip-off Chicago pizza place.
2: There's a rip-off? I did not know.
0: Yeah, yeah. It's actually right there in the Oaks. I think they're closed right now, though. I don't think they're open. Yeah, I don't think they stay open at this hour.
2: Darn it.
0: Late night drug tester says, don't you have more curry to eat? You were eating curry the last couple of days. No curry?
2: I'm out of curry. I finished it last night.
0: I thought curry was bad when it was warm, but you let me do the old sniff test.
2: You should have waited till I heated it up. It was much better after I heated it up.
0: Oh, my God. I was puking in my mouth.
2: You're
0: That's disgusting. Holy crap. You're eating that? Oh, man. All right. Yeah, my brother, who lives in New York, loves Indian food, right? And he's always like, hey, you know, let's go. Come on, Ben, we'll take this. I really good local Indian restaurant. I haven't had the balls to do it. I just have not my jam. Just that smell. I don't know. Something about the smell. I'm sure there's some great Indian food that I'm missing out on. So, because every culture has deep-fried food, and I love deep-fried food. I just, yeah, the smell. I can't get past it. It's like I can't eat seafood because of the smell.
1: I love the smell of curry. Mm.
0: Well. Yeah, there you go. What about Steph Curry? You like the smell of Steph Curry?
2: I bet I would.
0: Hello. Hey-o. Late night drug tester says Roger's wife has an easy explanation. You do enough psychedelics, you can think you have a wife even after you quit the drugs, or she's his high school sweetheart from Canada. Oh, Canada. Willie says the greatest pizza is Rhode Island pizza. Has anyone ever said the greatest pizza is Rhode Island pizza? Isn't it like a Connecticut? I think there's a pizza place in Connecticut that claims they have better pizza than like New York, but I haven't heard like Rhode Island pizza. But I don't want to turn this into pizza talk. My goal is not to turn this into hot pizza talk. I don't want to do that. Coming up later this hour, we'll get to the apology. The I'm so sorry. Who in sports got an apology? Who do you think it is? We'll reveal answers. Reveal answers coming up in a little bit, and to the phones we go at 877-99 on Fox. That's 877-996-6369. If you'd like to be part of the live program, and let's see here, eeny, meeny, miny, moe, pick a caller by their name. Boy, what a murderer's row. Oh, well, we have a golden ticket, so I should just go to that. That makes it easy. That makes it easy. So I'm not going to say where this guy's from. Let's just go to the caller named Jed. Hello, Jed.
4: I got a golden ticket. I got a golden ticket.
5: If you like Connecticut pizza, I swear to God, dude, have you ever played Mortal Kombat? I'll get down like Jax, and I'll get down on the floor, and I'll uppercut you, and it'll go, whoopsie, at the corner of the screen, dude, because Connecticut pizza sucks.
1: Connecticut pizza?
5: Wait, was he was talking about some other pizza, Yankee pizza. I'm just going to call it Yankee pizza. I don't remember what state. But he was talking about pizza? I'm not sure.
0: There's a place in New Haven.
5: Shut up, dude. We're not talking about what state it was.
0: It's New Haven, Connecticut. And it's supposedly okay,
5: hey, New Haven
0: spot.
5: Pizza sucks, dude.
0: I've never had it.
5: If you get a Benny, that golden ticket should last for a year. If you get a Benny from beating, winning a game with that you partnered with the Reina, that should be multiplied by 10, and those should last to infinity. Okay?
0: Well, should is a weasel word. That means your pop goes the weasel.
5: Hey,
0: Jed,
5: it's already happened, dude. Pop goes the weasel is you because I beat you with Lorena. How's that? No, wait.
0: You didn't beat me, number one. You cheated. All right, that's number two. And number three, I am the all-time game show king. Occasionally, I like to throw a bone to Coop or Lorraine and let them win. I could win every game if I wanted to. I'd be undefeated. I'd be like Kim Jong-un there in North Korea. I'd never lose. But I choose to occasionally lose.
5: Here's the deal. You're tired of not being able to throw your wife a bone. You're going to be able to throw your wife a bone if you just commit to a Northwest Florida Panama City Beach Mallard meet and greet a year from now. Now, I don't need your answer now. I just need you to think about it, and I need Lorena and Coop to think, Panama City Beach! Y'all can just think about it and all that, okay? Because that's awesome. Also,
0: The problem, Jed, is that if we go to Panama Beach and all that...
5: You love Weed Man so effing much, dude. I swear to God.
0: I didn't mention Weed Man's name. You're just jealous of the airtime.
5: I saw the future.
0: No, so you think
5: you
0: I'm going to... on one hand, I got Miami. On the other hand, I got Panama Beach. Which one do you think I'm more likely to go to?
1: Oh, my God. He correctly saw the future. You were about to bring up Weed Man, weren't you?
0: No, I wasn't going to. I was not bringing him up. I was.
1: What were you going to say initially when you said the problem with Panama Beach?
0: The problem with Panama Beach.
5: Please give me 1 second. Everybody on eggs. I want you to react right now. What was Ben really going to say before Ben said it? You know he was going to say.
0: No. I'll tell you what I was going to say.
5: Give the truth.
0: Take a breath. All right.
5: Go ahead.
0: I was going to say.
5: Go ahead.
0: If we planned a Maller meet and greet a year from now, the problem is you'll probably be in jail by then, and then we won't be able to do it. That's the problem. I can't trust you to stay out of jail. That's the issue.
5: Jail is 365 days or less. So if you plan a year from now, there will be no jail sentence that will keep me out.
0: No. The problem is let's say we plan for May of 2027. We're going to come to hang out with Jed who fled, and it'll be great. It'll be magical. And then 6 months from now, but I don't know. But thank you.
2: I dumped it.
0: All right. There's Jed who fled.
2: Go check out the podcast to see what he said.
0: Yeah. It's like a lollipop or something. I don't know. I forget. I don't remember exactly what he said. There is something along those lines. Let's see here. Eeny, meeny, miny, moe. Let's say hello to Hollering James in Minneapolis, Minnesota. Hello, Hollering James. James of the Twin Cities. Hello, James.
7: Benny, can you hear me?
0: I cannot hear you.
7: You can't hear me? What's wrong?
0: Lorena, can we see if we can get that line cleared up and we can get James on the radio? I don't know what's going on.
2: Yeah, let me press a couple buttons real fast. Beep, beep, beep.
7: Get up my line!
0: Oh, all right, we'll try to figure this out here. I think it's a his problem. I don't know. I can't. For some reason, I can't hear. I'm theorizing it's because James is he's maybe on the wrong meds or something like that. Let's try it again. I don't want to psychoanalyze this too much. Let's go now to Minneapolis, Minnesota. Let's say hello to Hollering James. Hello, Hollering James.
7: Hey, Ben, can you hear me?
0: What's going on here with...
7: You're on my room staff right now. Leave me alone.
0: I don't understand why. I mean, we always hear James. I don't understand why we can't...
7: I'm on the phone with
1: Ben. Maybe he's sleeping.
0: All right. I'm told if I do continue this any longer, I'm going to get a nasty email, so I think we should stop right now. All right, James. Hello, James.
7: Hello, Ben.
0: My friend Hollering James.
7: Ben!
0: Have you woken everyone up, James, now that you've screamed and hollered?
7: Yeah, okay. I'm in my room with bad intentions. I'm in the news.
0: James, calm down.
2: What is he even saying?
0: Don't have a heart attack, James. It's okay. You're in the tabernacle of the Maller militia. Everything's okay. You're part of the congregation here. We're all hanging out. Everything's good. All right. Take a breath. Yes?
7: But he's attacking me.
0: What'd he say? Did he say what I think he said?
7: The staff is on me.
0: What? What are you talking? The staff's on top of you?
7: He's trying to grab me.
0: All right.
2: I can't understand.
1: I know. Stop talking like that.
0: James.
7: My voice is hoarse from yelling at the games.
0: What were you yelling at? The games?
7: There was a Twins game. They went 4-1. They beat the ass.
0: Wait. You yelled so much at a Minnesota Twins game on a Wednesday in May that you lost your voice? I understand that, but you don't. It's May. Don't you save that for later in the year?
7: What save? Who knows if they're going to win or not? They lost Lopez for the year.
0: Something like that. I hear myself in the background. Benny,
7: come on. Don't cheat me out of time. Please.
0: You know what I'm going to do for you, James, because I love you? You know what I'm about to do for you?
1: Don't.
7: What are you about to do?
0: I'm going to upset Coop. I'm going to put you on hold, okay? And you got to stay on hold. And if things get a little slow and I need a pick-me-up, if we take a couple of bad calls, I'm going to go to you. You're my smelling salts, okay? So you're my smelling salts. If we have a bad segment or something doesn't go right, we'll go to you, okay?
7: That sounds good.
0: Okay, I'll put you on.
2: I wish he sounded good. Oh, my gosh.
0: Wow.
2: Take a lozenge, my guy.
0: That is, yeah. That is next level.
2: Hurts my voice just listening to him talk.
0: That's tough.
1: All right, I got sick all over again.
0: I know, right? Jeez. All right, well, the NFL has apologized to Jackson Smith and Jigba after he publicly embarrassed the NFL for sending him the Defensive Player of the Year trophy, which would have been fine if the Seahawks receiver had been a defensive player. Unfortunately for the NFL, and the I imagine this is Fanatics because they screw everything up, they sent him the wrong trophy. He is, of course, an offensive player, so the NFL has apologized. Our bad. We screwed up. Bad job by them. All right, we have Mallard of the third degree. That is warming up. Time now for the Insta trivia. I got some email from my friends in San Diego, the Padre fans. You see, Mallard, after game one, the Padres own the Dodgers. Padre, well, for some reason, the last couple of days, I haven't heard from my friends in San Diego. I don't know why. Anyway, the Dodgers ended up winning that series against the Padres. And on Wednesday, it was the seventh time in his career that Shohei Ohtani has had a scoreless start and hit a home run, hit a leadoff home run for the Dodgers. So it's the seventh time he's had a scoreless start and hit a home run in the same game, including the postseason. That breaks a tie at six with blank for the most such games since at least 1900. Again, Shohei Ohtani, seventh time in his career, scoreless start, and he hit a home run in the same game, including the postseason. That breaks a tie at six with blank for the most such games since at least 1900. That's the Insta trivia. The answer, we'll get to it, and we will do it next.
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15: Regulators. We regulate any stealing of his property. 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Earn your keep.

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It is the Bane Maller Show. You're locked in here. 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Welcome to 2026, baby.

0: We're also on YouTube. We have our own channel. If you want to help us out, you can subscribe to that channel. 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You'll get Maller monologues and other features that you can only get on the YouTube channel. So check that out. It'll change your life in amazing ways, unless it does not, but it will be available anywhere. It's right now. You can subscribe. You can do it later. Whatever you want. Check it out. Yeah. I know. It's wild and crazy. I can't believe it. It's amazing. All right, back to it. Well, time now for the Insta Trivia, and then we're going to get to Maller to the third degree. But here's the Insta Trivia. Wednesday was the seventh time in his career that Shohei Ohtani of the Dodgers has had a scoreless start and hit a home run in the same game, including the postseason. That breaks a tie at six with blank for the most such games since at least 1900. I'm told that's a long time ago. Yeah, told no one's alive that was alive in 1900. How about that? All right. Rolf says Dan Patrick's the guy that does his toes. Who else do we have? Let's see. Ernest goes to camp. Jim Varney from Andy in Lino Lakes, Minnesota. Rolo the janitor from Mark the Walker. Very active tonight, Mark the Walker in Rochester. Have not had this much activity from Mark the Walker in a while. And Hollering James, he says, that call was physically abusive to the ear. All right. Alf the Alien Opiner says, random Florida retiree. Oh, I like that. Yeah. Gag on. Imagine you retired at like 40. Or 42 or something like gag on. Jerry DePoto from Shane in Des Moines, not a bad name. Ricky Williams, who's 49 today from the late night drug tester. Walter Johnson, guessed by Dante. The Beard, Brian Wilson from Eileen in San Francisco. Whatever happened to him? Jim Leyritz from Kenneth. Happy Rich Guy from Elmo After Dark. Mark from Queens said Roy Hobbs. What say you, Lorena?
1: Chanticleer.
0: Nope, the answer, St. Louis Cardinals legend Bob Gibson. Here we go, here we go, here we go. Bob Gibson,
2: it's Maller.
0: Legend.
3: How about that?
2: To the third degree. This
0: Kubaloo
2: is when Big Ben gets grilled.
4: Cam Scataboo had 617 yards and 7 touchdowns on 125 carries for the Giants in his rookie season. Scataboo does not consider that a success. He told reporters this week that when he plays 17-plus games this year, it'll be 300 carries for over 2,000 yards. Ben, yeah. Do you think Scataboo has that ability?
0: Well, I heard he's pretty good with the joystick, so I think on the video game he'll be fine. Like, actually doing that in the real NFL, no, because, A, John Harbaugh is going to rotate running backs with the Giants, and, B, Scataboo is not going to stay healthy, so forget about it. Next!
4: Bills wide receiver Keon Coleman admitted to reporters this week that he knows that this is a make-or-break season for him and that he could be off the Bills if he doesn't produce at a higher level. Ben, do you think Coleman will make it or break it?
0: I believe Keon Coleman will be on a different NFL team by the beginning of the season. He will not even end up making the team out of training camp. They'll just get rid of him. He is such a disaster, Koopaloop. This is the owner called him out. He was a healthy scratch for like 3 or 4 games last year. I don't think all of a sudden you figure it out. He's already in the doghouse. I don't know why they kept him in the first place. Next!
4: On Tuesday, the NCAA's Committee on Access, Opportunity, and Impact voted to recommend that a National Collegiate Flag Football Championship be added for Division 1, 2, and 3. Ben, do you think a flag football championship will end up being a thing in college sports?
0: Well, like, will it be a thing? Yeah. Will it be a thing people care about? No. This is everyone's wet dream. They're convinced that the NFL, and I guess college as well, that if they have these flag football things, they'll limit injuries and they'll limit lawsuits and all that. I don't think they understand how lawyers operate. They're going to still sue you. They're not going to stop suing you. How'd we do, Kubaloo?
4: You passed this edition.
0: That is a win. Put it on the board. Winner, winner, winner. Chicken dinner.
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26: 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Left wing Wallace. Down the lane. Caruso to the rim for finishing touches, baby. AC lays it in with a left hand. Thunder 122. The Spurs 113. We're on the brink of getting this thing even at Paycom Center.
25: You heard it on the Thunder Radio Network. That was the final score. Caruso off the bench at 16 points. The MVP, Shai Gilgeous-Alexander, 30 points and 9 assists. Game 2 of the Eastern Conference Finals between the Knicks and the Cavaliers will tip off on Thursday at 8 Eastern Time. In the Stanley Cup West Final, Game 1, the Golden Knights defeated the Avalanche 4-2. In baseball, the Dodgers blanked the Padres 4-0. Blue Jays held on 2-1 against the Yankees in the Bronx, and the Brewers shut out the Cubs 5-0. Chicago has lost 5 in a row. I'm Monsi Bolaños.
0: It's time.
1: Anybody hear that?
0: Put your big boy pants on.
1: Fairly alarmed here.
0: Tighten those laces.
2: I'm scared to close my eyes.
0: Get ready. It's happening.
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0: Here he comes. It's him.
5: Here I am. Ta-da! This is a big deal.
0: Oh, yeah, that's the stuff. 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
5: The blocking fullback of basketball? 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So our lead this hour from Cleveland, and I know they're back at it here in the NBA. We had the Western Finals tied up at 1-1 as Oklahoma City won in a game that didn't have any real dramatic moments late in the game. We didn't get that in that particular game. And so the East continues tonight. Tonight, Cleveland and the New York Knickerbockers. And you're saying, well, what about the gambling line on that? And I said, okay, well, we'll look. So the New York Knicks opened a 6-point favorite in that game. They are currently favored by 6.5. So the Knicks are a 6.5-point favorite in that game. So we'll see if that holds up or not. But the reason I bring this up, so the Cavs coach, Kenny Atkinson, who really annoyed me the other day. I was like, this guy, what a schmuck this guy is. He just, everyone saw James Harden, what happened to him, and just admit it. James Harden's a 36-year-old grown-ass man. Just say he had a bad day. That's it. But he wouldn't do that. And Atkinson, yet again, like a blocking fullback trying to clear the lane for James Harden and his defensive fiasco in Game 1 at the Garden. He was the skunk at the Garden party in the Eastern Conference Finals. Now, Kenny Atkinson says he was more concerned, this is the day after, more concerned about the Cavs' backline defense rather than the perimeter defense with players like James Harden. Atkinson said, quote, that's the NBA, he said. One thing about James, I'll just defend him, quote continues. He's a good isolation defender. That's a lie. Always has been. That's a lie. He's super smart. Another lie. He's got great hands. Keep lying. Atkinson said, I was kind of a little more upset with our backline defense, the cadavers coach said. At this level, it's team defense. Are we helping sending them in the right direction? I know everybody's putting it on James, but that means that's a lie. I'd say a lot of it is on the team, our team defense. Some of it was him. Only some of it. There were a couple of blow-bys, but another but I'd argue it was on the team defense too. Close quote from Kenny Atkinson, soon to be former coach of Cleveland, if this thing doesn't turn around soon. So that is a good jumping off point. Let us discuss, you and I together here. Question: what is Cavs coach Kenny Atkinson really saying with his continued passionate defense for the malpractice that James Harden put out on the court defensively? So my thoughts on this, I've got Check the Water, Quantum Leap, and Miss Shakita. And we will combine all of these things together, and we are going to make a delicious pastrami sandwich with the bell pepper, the onions, the whole thing. All right, so first of all, Kenny Atkinson talks like a man who breaks out in hives if he even whispers the words, James Harden struggled. Oh my God, you can't say that. Ah, he's treating James Harden like he's royalty. And is it true? Maybe it is. I don't recall. When did James Harden become royalty? Like, everyone else gets public criticism for the most part. Harden gets diplomatic immunity. Why? When Kenny Atkinson preaches team defense, he gives that sermon. It's like a sermon in church about the defense and all that. It's really a witness protection program for James Harden. A linguistic cafe, if you will. A safe house where the truth goes to hide. And it's pure coaching. I call it Stockholm Syndrome, coaching Stockholm Syndrome. Like Atkinson, I know some of this is just you have to do it. He feels like he has to do it because these guys are so soft that you just have to do it. But Atkinson is blindly defending the exact guy who is going to get him fired if this continues. Like, hijacked the game, commandeered the vomit comet. You're up 20 points plus on the road. There's less than 8 minutes to go in the game. You win that 999 out of 1,000 times. And the only way you lose it is if you had happened what happened. So you check the water here. And when Kenny says team defense, Kenny Atkinson, the coach of the Cavaliers, he actually means James Harden got cooked like a Times Square dirty water dog. You know what I'm saying? You ever had those hot dogs in New York, the dirty water dog? Harden wasn't defending anyone out there. He was providing roadside assistance. He should have been driving a tow truck. The man was playing defense like an orange traffic cone and a flare. A flare, actually, one of those, that would have actually been better. So Harden was single-handedly boosting the New York basketball economy every single time Jalen Brunson saw him in a switch. And sometimes they didn't have to do the switch. Like, Brunson shot 64% when he was going against James Harden, against every other Cleveland defensive player. He shot less than 45%. So James Harden was so bad. How bad was he? Thanks for asking. He was so bad that Jalen Brunson shot 20% better. You said 64% shooting in an Eastern Conference Finals game. And the coach is like, well, it's really team defense. You know, he's giving us the razzmatazz on it. Well, no, it's not. That's not advanced analytics. That is a confessional. When you give the numbers here, and at this rate, a few more games of Jalen Brunson playing against James Harden, and he's going to zoom past Patrick Ewing as the greatest Nick since the 1980s. I know some guys before that, Walt Frazier and other players, but in Nick lore, simply by just going against the guy wearing the number one jersey there, James Harden. And yet Atkinson continues to hide Harden behind phrases like collective effort, team defense. It's like he's a mob lawyer and he's hiding his clients behind heavy curtains. Okay. Now, secondly, talking baseball. Oh, yeah. Now, our guy, Yefimi in Chicago, Tree in Chicago. They're not going to like this. The Cubs have some issues here, mainly outfielder Pete Crow Armstrong. This week, the Brewers zoom past them in the National League Central Division. I know it's only May. We do the show today. So the big revelation of Cub Nation was Pete Crow Armstrong last year. He made the National League All-Star team. And that's about when that story took a turn. It took a turn. It's not gone well. And it continues to go bad. His cringeworthy 2026 season. If you saw the highlights or heard about the highlights from baseball on Wednesday, Pete Crow Armstrong playing center field at Wrigley Field, and he made the kind of an error that you would see on a Saturday morning having a cup of coffee at a Pony League game. It was blooper reel quality. And everyone who saw it, whether you saw it on the interweb or heard about it on the radio or were at the game at Wrigley Field, were stunned. The Brewers celebrated like they had just found a hidden pirate treasure. So it's the top of the second inning. Former Red Sox David Hamilton ripped a routine single to center field. Or so he thought it was a routine single to center field. And then Pete Crow Armstrong said, wait a minute, I need to help out the Milwaukee baseball team. And he botched it. He didn't just botch it. The ball scooted past him and kept rolling and rolling and rolling and rolling. And Hamilton, one of the fastest players in baseball, he runs like a thoroughbred on cocaine. And he didn't hesitate and put the pedal to the metal and galloped around the bases, just galloped around the bases. And as the ball rolled, rolling, rolling, rolling through center field, not one but two Brewers runners, Sal Frelick and Joey Ortiz, they crossed home plate. Hamilton, seeing all of this chaos because of the defensive snafu, once he turned it on, I mentioned he ran like a thoroughbred, he never stopped running. And he ended up sliding home for the three-run play. Now, officially, it was a single with three extra bases, courtesy of PCA. The social media crowd, it was a classic Little League home run. You combine that with another error the other night. He also had the famous meltdown where he gave very specific advice to a Chicago White Sox fan on what she could do to him. So it's a package deal. So the question, we love words. What is the word? What is the word for Cubs outfielder Pete Crow Armstrong's 2026 season as we sit here in late May at Wrigley Field? So my word is the K word. Kaleidoscope. That's my word. Kaleidoscope. Because Pete Crow Armstrong has been like a kaleidoscope. You spin it once, you get a little promise. Cubs got that last year. Got an all-star. You spin it again, you get chaos. Pretty colors, no pictures. The Cubs prematurely forked over a six-year, $115 million contract in spring training. And immediately, this has now become a absolute boondoggle. It's aging like nice milk in the bleachers at Wrigley Field. PCA underwent a quantum leap. Right around the 2025 All-Star game, he was the golden boy of Chicago's North Side. And somewhere around August 1st, he decided, you know what I'm going to do? I'm going to become a goblin. And he activated goblin mode, and there seems to be no way out of it. He was a rock star. This guy was going to Blackhawk games and Bulls games and Bears games and hanging out with all the other hierarchy in Chicago sports. Pete Crow Armstrong, a rock star, and for half a season. And then the contract this year, but he was exposed now for lip syncing. He's a lip syncer. How bad? So I knew he had been bad last year. We had talked about it in previous episodes of the show. So I went back, I looked at my notes. If you go back the last 101 games, is that a good sample size? To August, I think it was early August or late July of last year. Last 101 games for Pete Crow Armstrong. He is batting .207 with an atrocious .597 OPS. That is a triple B on the report card. Triple B for PCA. That's befuddled, bewildered, and bewitched, as the late, great Brian Wheeler would say. boom shakalaka. The confidence and the goodwill are free falling. They are plummeting down, down, down, down, down, down, down. Like you say, it's not just 2 months. This goes back to last year. And it's another example. Try not to let your mouth write checks your bat cannot cash. And Pete Crow Armstrong's dealing with that right now. And the Cubs expected, they were misguided. They were smelling the roses. They expected a franchise cornerstone. And instead, at this point, PCA is a decorative brick, is essentially what he is. That's it. And the season is a choose-your-own-adventure book for PCA, where every single page ends with an error. That's it. All right, now, final thought. We stay in the Midwest. We go to St. Louis. Follow-up to the fan movement of the week. Follow-up. The Cardinals have announced they've created what they're calling a high-energy fan section. What the F is that? It's going to be in the right field bleachers at Busch Stadium. It is inspired by the shirtless throng of young men that overtook Busch Stadium the other night and has spawned the tarps off trend around baseball courts. It's fad, not a trend. It's fad. And we've had fan bases in Anaheim, Tampa, Detroit, Philadelphia, and elsewhere who have tried to join in the fun. So the Cardinals asked, they say, you want to join the movement? So this actually started last night, the upper right field bleachers at Busch Stadium became a, quote, dedicated high-energy fan section inspired by the tarps-off atmosphere that they had at the ballpark. So any fans in the ballpark, they say, regardless of seat location, can join the fun. Shirts are optional. Yeah. All right, question. Where does your attention go first on the Cardinals creating a high-energy fan section? So my focus, my first thing, I go straight to the marketing department of the Redbirds because they're the only ones who think you can schedule a spontaneous event. Like, spoiler alert, you can't do that. You can't do that. The Redbirds are trying so hard to be cool. And this is the age-old problem with baseball. It's like, we want to be cool. Well, you can be cool. You can't force coolness. Cannot do it. Can't do it. Not going to work. So the Redbirds are trying to be cool, and they're sweating through their own branding. I mean, this is not a support section. It's a corporate cry for help by the multi-billion-dollar St. Louis Cardinals. The beauty of the original grassroots movement was that it was accidental as far as we know, that this was not some kind of planned event. The overlords of baseball did not plan this out. And baseball's tried to do some of those things, but this did not all of a sudden happen out of the blue, at least as far as I know. And so, again, the beauty of that was it was accidental. Stephen F. Austin's baseball team did it naturally. Just a group of buddies. That's the other thing. These guys are friends, right? They're on the team and all that stuff. So they're buddies. They were at the game. The Cardinals, they're doing this with like a PowerPoint deck and a bunch of laminated instruction cards is what they're doing. And by the way, you can't sell $48 t-shirts. This is a hot take. Nobody else has this take. You cannot sell $48 t-shirts to people who've decided shirts are optional. And this also is another play towards the Savannah Bananas. Like, if they want to go that direction, they might as well bring in Miss Chiquita and have Banana Ball, right? Just go with the mascot, have that as the mascot, have Banana Ball. You can't force the organic hype. That's my point. And we'll see how this plays out. And that's why it's called organic, right? It's not, hey, come join the Cardinals presented by Anheuser-Busch or Edward Jones or whatever. This isn't culture. It's choreography with sponsorship opportunities and all that. And you can't force the fun. And it's only limited because you can't do it when it gets cold late in the season. Not that the Cardinals are likely to make the playoffs. You can only trademark it until it dies. And then you just kind of forget about it and move on. And that's it. That's all she wrote. It is the Ben Maller Show, and we thank you for being part of the program and hanging out and being someone that is a supporter of this nonsense that we do. If you'd like to be part, 877-99 on Fox. That's 877-996-6369. Also on X, at Ben Maller. That is at Ben Maller. And to not listen would be a dereliction of duty. So please, keep listening. Just keep. You're doing good. You're doing all right now. Just keep it going. True, true. Yeah. Time now for the Maller Riddle of the Day, which you can answer on X at Ben Maller. And this one actually came to us. I was going to do something else, but Robbie, the Mariner fan, sent this one in. So I said, you know, that's not that bad. That's a pretty good question. So here we go. Cincinnati Reds manager Terry Francona recently said that he wears blank when he's watching baseball games on television. Again, Terry Francona revealed that he wears blank when he's watching baseball games on TV. That is the Maller Riddle of the Day. The answer, we'll get to it, and we will do it next.
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19: Can I have your attention, please? Will the real Ben Maller please stand up?
20: Y'all act like you never heard sports radio before. Well, you ain't, at least not like this, that's for sure. Any clown can tell you who won the game and give you the score, but Big Ben and his boys give you so much more. It's cooking entertainment and the Maller monologues. This ain't the minor league. Ben only runs with the big dogs. He's king of the hill, A number one, top of the heap. Just what the doctor ordered if you can't sleep. All the others try to sound like Ben and act like Ben and talk like Ben, but they're just not Ben. Big Ben is more than just a clock in the UK. He's the undisputed champion, I don't care what you say. He's Ben Maller, yes, he's the real Maller. All the other Ben Maller are just another fella, so won't the real Ben Maller please stand up? Please stand up. Please stand up.
2: Well, he'll stand up. It's I, Bill Miller, and this Mr. PC. There must be something in the water in Flint, Michigan. Boy, this guy good, huh? He's a really talented musician. We've got a lot of guys
5: Hell yeah.
2: big in the music. Ohio Al, who I met
5: in the Cincinnati area there, Newport, Kentucky, a couple weeks back, and Jay Scoop, Just Josh. I also met Just Josh. I've not met Mr. PC. He's in Flint, Michigan, and there was a period back during the pandemic. He sent a lot of songs in. They're all really good. Has a studio in Michigan, music studio. Outstanding. And we continue on. If you'd like to be part, you can join us right now at 877-99 on Fox. That's the call-in number, 877-996-6369. Also on the X Machine, at Ben Maller. That is at Ben Maller, if you'd like to be part of the program. Coming up later this hour, Ask Ben. So get those questions in, hashtag Ask Ben. And we'll roll through a bunch of those questions. Yeah. And we'll pay off the riddle here. Lorena is here. You can say hello to her, FSR Tech Queen.
0: Yeah, just want to taste it.
5: And Koopaloop right over there. You can say hello to Coop at Bronco fan. All right, back to it we go. And the Maller riddle of the day. A blatant attempt to get you to listen a bit longer. Then we'll take some calls. And we have Ask Ben. And spinning a lot of plates. We're spinning a lot of plates is what we're doing here. A lot of plates spinning. So the riddle of the day from Robbie the Mariner fan, he sent this along. Cincinnati Reds manager Terry Francona says he wears blank when watching baseball games, even on television. He wears blank. What does he wear? Inquiring minds would like to know. Yeah. All right. Let's see. Does anyone know the answer? Ferg Dog says, I refuse to participate in a Robbie riddle on religious grounds. Ferg Dog sitting this one out. Freddie says he wears a Speedo. Josh in Nebraska says Francona admits to wearing a diaper. That is the answer. He wears nothing from Donkey Sausage. The Sawman, deep in the heart of Mississippi, says Francona wears a Snuggie while watching baseball. Well, you're dating yourself. That's a great item. Because the Snuggie, you look like you should work at the Vatican when you wear a Snuggie. Right? It looks like it's some kind of royal gown. Hip Waiters from Alf the Alien O'Piner. I didn't know. Is he a fisherman? I don't know. Look at that. There he is wearing them right there. Alf did that. What else do we have? Page down. Can't read that. His mother's favorite dress from King Rory. Wrong. A lab coat and safety goggles from late night drug testing. Now, that's what you're wearing. Ocho Texto named Keith. He says he wears Depends for men because you can depend on Depends. Sounds like you know all about that. The Grill Sergeant checks in and says that Francona wears a chastity belt. Yeah, all right. What else do we have? Thanks for not ruining the bit there, Grill Sergeant. Wooden shoes from Eek in Roseville, Minnesota. Courtesy Flusher says shorts and a dress shirt. That's a good look. Gotta wear the socks all the way up, too. JT the Wingman says the solution for manly men. A bra is for ladies. Meet the bro. All right. What else do we have? Page down. Nothing but a smile from our buddy Rich in Vegas. Let's see. Deacon. Deacon says Francona wears pantyhose while watching baseball on TV. Day old room temperature Spam sushi. From Doc Dan, that's his answer. A green monster hat from Inca Terror.
1: I got turned on and it scared me.
5: That will be the hat. Every time I travel somewhere, I get a hat. That's my thing. So I will get the green monster hat. I think that'll be the next hat that I get, Inca Terror. What else we have? Saran wrap from Johnny Q. Gunner at the Walmart in northern Minnesota says a dress. Ricardo from Boston, who's very upset because we did not allow him to drive us around all over New England, says cheetah Speedo with a belly shirt is the answer. Steeler Nasty wanted to know what that shirts off thing. Are women allowed there? You know, at some point, some woman's going to be like, wait a minute, I want in on this. And then that's when the rubber meets the road. That is when the rubber meets the road. All right, enough of that. Again, the riddle of the day. Here it is, Reds manager Terry Francona, who's managed the Phillies and the old Cleveland Indians. He says he wears blank when watching baseball games on TV.
0: Toe socks.
5: Is that correct? Survey says.
0: Darn it.
5: You're so close. Terry Francona says that he wears a cup even when watching baseball on TV. He'll never be safe enough. This after one of the Reds pitchers got hit in near the nether regions. And I flash back because when I was on the baseball beat back many, many years ago, one of the funniest, I had a lot of funny moments in locker rooms, but one of the funniest moments, there was this guy named Jim Fregosi. I think he's dead now, but Jim was a manager of the Philadelphia Phillies. And they were playing the Dodgers. It was middle of the week, and I still remember the player. So this guy was playing third base for the Phillies. His name was Kim Batiste. Not a very good player, just kind of an average player, whatever. And didn't last that long. But Kim Batiste was playing third base. There was a line drive that hit him right in the sausage. Like, right there. Right the twig and berries. Boom. Kaboom. You know? And so after the game, we were getting some audio, and I'm in the manager's room in the visiting clubhouse there at Dodger Stadium, which was the old, original visiting clubhouse, not like the bougie clubhouse they have now for the spoiled brats. So it was a piece of crap. So we're in there, and one of the beat writers from Philly's like, hey, Jim, how's Batiste doing? You know, and Jim Fregosi, I laughed my ass off all the way home. Jim Fregosi paused for a second. He was looking down at his desk, and he looked up to the writer, and I was next to the writer. He looked up at us. He said, well, he got hit in the nuts, and he wasn't wearing a cup. How do you think he's doing? Oh, it was so great. Oh, man.
0: I understand. I kind of like that, you know, because he's like, I got to wear the cup anyways. Imagine you have PTSD. Every time you see that, you go, oh, like it's, you know, like yeah. You feel it.
5: I bet. Yeah, yeah. And that, you know, you get hit there, that you can be out for a while. And that can affect your ability to procreate another human being. That
0: doesn't
5: could,
0: it make you, like, nauseous when you get hit there?
5: Yeah, it's not... not great. What's the female equivalent of that? I guess, well, I don't know.
0: I don't think there is one.
5: Same, well, I mean, I don't know. I think, you know, that area, it depends, you know, direct hit.
0: No,
5: you know,
0: it's pretty hard. It takes a, it okay. can, it, you know, it's meant, never mind.
5: Okay. All right. All right. I think I knew. Okay. All right. Let's take some calls. Let's say hello. Eeny, meeny, miny, mo. Let's go to Chance, who's in Alabama. Hello, Chance. Welcome. You are on the Ben Maller Show. We have Ask Ben coming up in a little bit. Hello, Chance in Alabama. Welcome, buddy.
3: Hey, Roll Tide. How you doing this evening?
5: Roll Tide.
3: Yes,
5: what's going
3: sir.
5: On here,
3: Chance? Yeah, I guess I'd wear a cup, too. It's kind of like being in a car accident and not wearing a seatbelt. You're going to wear your seatbelt after that. You know what I mean? You get plucked.
5: Yeah, yeah. Well, yeah, yeah, yeah. It's like if you ever got a speeding ticket, then you drive the speed limit for the next 2 days, and then after that you start speeding again. Same thing, you know. Yeah.
3: Exactly. I'm kind of new to the show. I have an Aaron Rodgers take, but I was wondering what the golden ticket is, but I'll give you my Aaron Rodgers take. He's retiring, right? I think he's the best thrower of the football I've ever seen. Just, you know, pure throwing it. When it's all said and done, as great as he is, don't you think it's kind of disappointing that he only got one Super Bowl? He's 1-4 in NFC Championship games. He has a 12-11 playoff record.
5: Yes, yes, yes, Chad. Yes, the answer, yes. The Packers, it seemed like every year they were the number one or number two seed when he was in Green Bay. They were always a high seed. They had home field advantage, and everyone used to say, oh, no one can go into Lambeau Field and beat the Packers. And it seemed like every other year somebody went into Lambeau Field and beat the Packers. And it even predated Rodgers because Brett Favre was the same way. Favre was a great player. And they only won one with Brett Favre. And he was wonderful, too, for the Packers. They had like 30 years of great quarterback play, and they won two Super Bowls despite having, for most of that time, top teams in the league. And as far as the golden ticket, it's something that Danny G came up with years ago for the show. And it's essentially, if you win a golden ticket, the next time you call, you get to the very front of the line, and you don't have to wait as long, and you get on the air right away. Because you got a golden ticket, and you're good to go.
0: You get it from playing all of our game shows during the week.
5: Yeah, usually you get it from the game show. Sometimes I'll just give them out, because I feel good. You know, I'll just give them out. And I don't normally do that. Sometimes I will. For parties and birthdays and things, I'll give that out, too. So... that's what it is. I'm glad you found the show, though, Chance. You're very motivated to be part of it, and I love that. And you actually talk about sports, which is very odd because that doesn't normally happen on this show. It's very bizarre. Let's go now to Miami. Cool. Miami, Miami, Miami. Let's say hello to D-Block, who's in Miami. Hello, D-Block. Welcome.
6: Good morning. Happy Thursday, man. Just calling, man, about the Cubs, man. What's going on with Chicago? We signed this guy, Alex Houbregman. The guy's a bum. PCA, I don't know. He got the money, got the extension. Ain't doing crap. Playing little league baseball, man. And then swearing at the fans. Man, come on, man. What's going on? We win 10 in a row. We lose 5 in a row, 10 in a row. Jesus, man. These guys, bro, they need to get it together now and quick, man. All this money. And then the Cubs want to sue the bleacher people, man. What's going on in Chicago, man? Come on, guys, man. You're making us look bad, man. Thank you very much.
5: It's a mess. It's a mess, D-Block. They're mediocre. I know they're 8 games over 500 or whatever, but they're settling into mediocrity here. And I'm glad you brought up that cheating ass 1-1000, 2-1000 hole Alex Bregman, who is the player we hoped he would be. He has 4 home runs, Alex Bregman. Didn't you bring him to Chicago to hit home runs? Wasn't that the whole point, the cheating Astro? 4 home runs this year. He's not in the top 100. I think he's not even in the top 130 in baseball in home runs. He's not hitting for average. He's not driving in runs. What is he doing? Seriously, like, what is he doing? Alex Bregman is on pace to hit 13 home runs, that cheating a-hole. 13 for the Cubs. So it's a mess. It's a mess. And we ranted about Pete Crow Armstrong earlier, and he's batting like 225, and he's got 5 home runs. He's from where we do the show. He's down the street. He's the kid of actors, but he's on pace to hit 16 home runs this year. So it's not good. Not good, D-Block, obviously. All right, is the Ben Maller Show as we press on. And we're going to have Ask Ben. Your questions, our answers. Now, use that hashtag Ask Ben. You got to do that on the X machine. And we don't do sporty. We don't do the sporty stuff. But you send your questions in. Hashtag Ask Ben. Ben and friends, Lorena and Coop, obviously, are here. I know Anthony in Louisiana, his cousin, Lorena, and he thinks they're kissing cousins, but they are not. That's only in his head. So now we will press on, and we are going to have Ask Ben. Your questions, our answers. We'll get to that, and we will do it next.
7: And that is going to do it.
8: The Eastern Conference Finals are here. Cavs. Don fakes the 3. Steps left. Shoots it. Buried it.
21: Knicks. Brunson right wing. He'll take a 3. And he hit it.
8: Oh, yeah. When the NBA playoffs are on, so are we. 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
0: And away we go, providing wisdom for the great unwashed here. Yes, great aspirations, fire in our belly. It's Ask Ben, your questions, our answers, bringing a lot of gumption to the radio. And now, the Koopa Loop with the reading of the questions.
3: All right, we're going to start off with a question from Alf, the alien opiner.
0: I've met him. Hi, Alf!
3: Yeah, me too. He wants to know, where's your favorite place to stay in Vegas when you're footing the bill, not comped?
0: If I'm paying the bill and I have endless money, I'd stay at the Circa in old Vegas, downtown Vegas, whatever they call it there. I love that hotel because it's clean, it's new, it's nice. They have a massive sports book. If I'm going cheap, I'll stay at like the Plaza, because that's a really seedy place in Vegas. I'll go stay there. What about you, Lorena?
4: Yeah, if I'm footing the bill,

0: Not with the homeless people on the sidewalk, my guy. No, I'm kidding. Kupka is really good.
1: There used to be a Greyhound bus station right near the plaza, which was the most depressing place I've ever been. I don't know if it's still there.
0: You know, but if you know, maybe you have a flight that leaves at an odd time or you don't want to get a place, you know, you could always find somewhere cozy in a casino to chill for a bit. But no, Coop gets really good deals.
1: Well, yeah, he gambles a lot. Well, Coop, where do you stay? What's your go-to? MGM? Where do you go?
2: Park MGM. Whether or not I'm comped, that is my go-to place because it is entirely non-smoking.
1: Gotcha. All right, that is huge. Next, what do we got?
2: Shane in Des Moines would like to know, if you could get an all-expenses-paid trip to a meet-and-greet in another country, where would you go?
1: I'd like to go to New Zealand, Australia. I haven't really been anywhere, so any place. I don't know that I want to go to Pyongyang right now. Probably not. I think Iran's off the list. But yeah, I'd like to just go check out places and places I haven't been. But I used to do a lot of radio stuff in New Zealand, so I'd like to check that out, or Australia. That would be fun. What about you, Lorena?
0: Yeah, I'm thinking Australia myself.
1: All right. Perth, Australia. What about you, Coop?
2: I would have to agree. Like Shane says, I'm assuming Coop would go to Italy, but I do love Italy, but I've been there before. So I think I would pick Australia just because I want to go there, but it's not like high on my list of places that I'm going to pay to go.
1: Yeah. Soon, and we've been on in Australia for years. For some reason, they put us on. I don't know. I've got
2: right. And there's, you know, there's a few like famous, you know, listeners that that I would like to meet out there.
1: There you go. Okay. What is next here is Ask Ben Your Questions, Our Answers. If you like this bit, we do it every week at this time. If you hate the bit, it's only once a week, so who the F cares? Next.
2: All right. The King Rory would like to know, have you ever had to put out a fire?
1: Well, not a real fire. It's like, you know, the kitchen, there have been a few times the flames shot up, something, there was a paper towel and some other stuff that caught on fire, but that's not a real fire. So I'm gonna go no. Those are like temporary, holy crap moments. Lorena?
0: You don't cook, so. Well, the one time I did, I was making chicken strips, and I had the oil way too hot, and it literally shot up in flames, and I didn't know what to do. I was so new to cooking, and I decided to throw water on the oil, and really bad idea. It was just not good.
1: Generally, they don't teach you to do that. What about you, Coop?
2: Same as you. It was not, you know, it was at a party. Somebody opened a box of Portos over a candle, and then the box of Portos lit on fire.
1: Oh, that sucks.
2: Yeah.
1: Well, the funniest story was actually at Fox Sports Radio, where there was an accident in, I don't know if you were here, Coop, out on the street, and this car was on fire, and one of the producers got the smoke, what do you call it, the fire extinguisher.
2: Oh, yeah.
1: Put out the fire. And the company sent a memo. Don't do that. You know how expensive it is to put that back.
0: Oh, my gosh. Stop.
1: I swear to God. The guy's a hero. He's getting
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25: In the NBA, the two-time MVP Shai Gilgeous-Alexander dropped 30 points and 9 assists as the Thunder defeated the Spurs in Game 2 of the Western Conference Finals, 122-113. San Antonio, as a team, had 21 turnovers.
26: I mean, we didn't do a great job at it today, but we need some poise for sure. Taking care of the ball, helping, you know, the main ball handlers, and being aggressive just like we were in the third quarter.
25: That was Victor Wembanyama, who ended with 21 points and 17 rebounds in the loss. In the Stanley Cup West Final, Game 1, the Golden Knights defeated the Avalanche 4-2. In baseball, Shohei Ohtani with a leadoff home run and 5 scoreless innings pitched as the Dodgers blanked the Padres 4-0. And in college football, Ed Orgeron is returning to LSU as an assistant on Lane Kiffin's staff. I'm Monsi Bolaños.
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28: 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Here he is, Ben
0: Maller.
1: Well, that is Barry Gary. Welcome in the beginning of another hour of the Ben Maller Show. We are in the air everywhere at the same exact time. And we will not body slam you with a bar that raises the bar. Unless we're not. Coast to coast, border to border, and beyond on the vast and colossally powerful microphones of FSR emanating live from the code. Woo! 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So no dilly-dallying. We're going to talk some football here. We did have the basketball game last night as Oklahoma City got physical. Let's get physical. And they didn't keep Wemby under wraps, although it was a bump in the road for San Antonio as they kept turning the ball over. The Stephon Castle, not very good. So San Antonio loses. Oklahoma City wins, and series tied up 1-1. Our lead, though, from Dallas. I am a sucker. I am an absolute sucker for Jerry Jones. I'm going to be so bummed out when Jerry croaks or leaves the Cowboys. I'd be so bummed out. So Jerry Jones was asked about wide receiver George Pickens somewhat recently playing on the franchise tag. This seems to be a point of disagreement. And Pickens would like a nice, shiny contract. Instead, he's got a contract, which to me is not too shabby. It's only a one-year deal, the franchise tag. And the Cowboys just like, we're not giving you an extension. So Jones, when asked about this recently, said, quote, he's talking about Pickens being the franchise player. He says, this is great from our view. For him as well, Jones pumped his chest and bragged. It lets him, meaning George Pickens, really extend what he's got going right now in light of the fact, Jones said, that when we got him, we got him for no other reason than because there was a long-term question. Through next year and this year, the answers, he'll answer all of those questions. So he's claiming that if Pickens has a good year, then everything will be fine. So that is the money quote. That last part was the money quote. So let us discuss. Good jumping off point. Cowboys owner, here's the question. Cowboys owner Jerry Jones says wide receiver George Pickens gets another season to answer all those questions. What is your reaction on this one? All right, so I've got Johnny Cash, Fred Flintstone, and warm tuna fish sandwich. And we'll put all these together. You will not get butterflies in your stomach, but you will get the gabagool. And the Baba Ganoush. Now, to kick off here, when Jerry Jones says a guy gets another season to answer all of those questions, you don't say that in this side of the microphone's opinion. You don't say that unless you have already decided the answers and you absolutely don't like the answers that you have in your head. So you're like, well, let's give it a little more time. And you also just tossed Pickens under the bus, even though it's accurate. I was saying the only reason we got him is because he's got cooties. That's essentially what Jerry Jones said. The Steelers with Mike Tomlin were so bummed out with this guy that he was such a knucklehead. They're like, all right, we got to get rid of this guy. We'll give him away for a song and a dance. And so the Cowboys are like, all right, we got a song and we got a dance. So Jerry is being pragmatic here, which is terrifying for many people because it's always great to pile on Jerry Jones. And it's troubling when he actually does the right thing. And he just put Pickens on a one-year court-ordered probationary period. Now, the conspiracy is that Jerry's going to screw over George Pickens, that he's not going to get the amount of targets with the Cowboys where he's going to be able to put up elite numbers. Therefore, his price will come down, and the Cowboys will be able to get him at a lower rate. That's the conspiracy. CeeDee Lamb has to stay healthy for that to play out. But this is not a contract year. This is more of a character year. It's the NFL's version of Johnny Cash's classic song, Walk the Line. And it's like, oh, Jerry's like, okay, so if you keep your nose clean, George Pickens, for 17 games and 18 weeks, you'll get paid by the Cowboys. And look, Pickens, at this point, the reason Jerry's right is if you've paid attention to him, he's a brand ambassador for Kingsford odorless, you know, that charcoal lighter fluid. He's a Kingsford lighter fluid ambassador because he stays ready to ignite at all times. George. Yep. Jerry is treating him like kind of like a microwave. Do not leave him unattended. You know, you put something in that microwave, you can't walk away. You got to look at it. And remember, if Jerry Jones says, hey, listen, this is what we're going to do. We got you because you got cooties, and you got to prove it for another year, which is the right move. It's the advice that we gave out. Jerry, I'm sure, is listening. He's old. He can't sleep. And we're on overnight. And so Jerry's acting like the adult in the room. And that tells you exactly just how combustible George Pickens really is. Right? How messed up he has to be for Jerry Jones, who loves every star player and all that, right? All that. And he's like, listen, this Goomba, he doesn't know what he's doing, and we got to keep an eye on this guy. We can't give him the big contract. Come on. All right, furthermore, now staying with the Cowboys. So the Cowboys have not played an international game in over a decade because the NFL, for the most part, has sent the unattractive teams. Jacksonville, Duval County, teams like that, they send those teams. The Cowboys are a glamour team. They don't play overseas because the NFL has enforced them to play overseas. They've only played one international game in 2014. They traveled to London to play the Jacksonville/London Jaguars. And that's it. That's all. That's the list right there. That's the big board for Terry in England, the only international game they have ever played. So the Cowboys will be giving up a home game this season to play internationally. They will be traveling to Rio de Janeiro to take on the Baltimore Ravens. Because when you think Ravens and you think Cowboys, you think Rio. I do. You don't? Come on. So the Cowboys owner, Jerry Jones, again, he's filling up the content machine. So Jerry Jones was asked about the travel recently and how difficult it's going to be. You know, the football establishment media, the mainstream football media, they think traveling as a professional athlete is just this amazing, like running a marathon or something like that. It's a great endurance test when you travel as a pro athlete. And Jerry Jones dismissed the idea that this is any kind of concern. And he gave a great folksy quote, as only Jerry Jones can do. He said, the wear and tear of international travel is a lot less than a night out on the town. Jerry said, everybody ought to think about that. Stop, he said. He said, it isn't like they would be home, meaning the players would be home in bed resting up, he said. All right, so the question. Cowboys owner Jerry Jones on international travel says the wear and tear is a lot less than just a night out. Does that measure up? So I took out the Mahler microscope, and I also took out the measuring tape, the Mahler measuring tape, And I'd like to say welcome to JWA, that's Jerry World Airlines, where an 11-hour flight from Dallas to Rio is somehow less exhausting than bottle service at Nobu in Malibu. Right? The NFL loves to pretend that the inconvenience of international travel equals some kind of heroic act. And the football writers just lick that up. They can't get enough of it. It's like catnip. Spare us, though. Spare us the drama. These are not coal miners commuting to work. Okay. Some of you, and you know who you are, act like these NFL teams when they travel, they have the pilot is Fred Flintstone and CeeDee Lamb and Dak Prescott are using that pedal-powered contraption to fly across the Atlantic and go down and hang out in Rio. Trust me, they are not flying some kind of ghost plane from the old Spirit Airlines. They're rolling, rolling, rolling like the Four Seasons, okay? NFL teams spend a lot of money. They burn a lot of money. They consult travel experts. They deploy every trick, every single trick. These guys drink more electrolytes on the plane than most Americans drink in a year on one plane flight, right? They love it. And they'll have the better Starlink Wi-Fi at 35,000 feet than you and I will have in our homes. So they can binge watch crappy programming on Netflix. And they're not exactly playing on the Oregon Trail. They're not playing that Oregon Trail game while they're out there. And the Wagyu was slightly overseared, and that's really the test, right? And they have noise canceling headphones, gourmet meals, and all that. And when I travel, of course, my issue is I don't drink water. I try to avoid drinking water before I fly because I'm a pretty tall guy, and those airplane bathrooms are not not great. I'm guessing that if they have their own planes, a lot of these NFL teams have their own private chartered planes, that they expand the bathroom. You know, they get a little more room there. When you do the ones or the twos, you know, a little more room there, wipey wipey and all that stuff. But the meals are better. And I was lucky enough years ago to travel with a baseball team, and it's just a whole different experience. You have no idea. It's and I can only imagine it's better now than it was a million years ago back in the Bronze Age when I did that. So it's like, how will they ever compete? Their food was not the proper temperature. It's really harrowing ordeal. It really is. All right, last thing. To the business of football. An interesting story out of the Pacific Northwest. An unnamed owner, the anonymous owner with a smooth tongue, recently described the market for the Seattle Seahawks, who are on the auctioning block, as, quote, soft. That's right, soft. So I bring this up because the NFL commissioner, Roger Goodell, was asked about this. Did you see this? Here's the question. So Roger Goodell said reports of a soft market for the sale of the NFL Seattle Seahawks, the reigning champions, are, quote, not accurate, Roger Goodell said. So how does that all sound to you? Right. Now, I know that JJ and Renton and Nostradamus are putting together a package to buy the Seattle Seahawks, assuming that doesn't work out. Roger Goodell, we believe the witness is compromised. Now, he's clearly got a vested interest in making it seem like they're lined up around the building to buy the team. It's like a restaurant manager yelling that the food is absolutely freaking incredible while staring at a completely empty dining room. Not a single man, woman, or child is eating at the restaurant, but the food is just freaking incredible. So Goodell, again, he's compromised. His denial is just the NFL slapping some duct tape over a leaking pipe and saying, we fixed the problem. You know things are not going the way they were planned when not a single one of the Seattle tech bros, all those dudes that are now middle-aged or even older than that, who have so much money, they don't mind spending $40 on a fruit smoothie. And they refuse at this point to step up and overpay for an NFL team. Seattle's supposed to sell for $9 to $12 billion. And this sale is not a smooth flight. It's the middle seat, the cable to charge your phone's not working, the trade table's broken. You're in the middle. There's a guy next to you that hasn't taken a shower since January and just reeks of BO. And then there's a woman on the other side who's eating a warm tuna fish sandwich that's been sitting out for hours and just disgusting. And there's no Wi-Fi. The entertainment options are out on the plate. That's what's going on. It doesn't help the Seahawks. The sale, the wackadoodle mayor, the socialist mayor in Seattle, who has spent the last couple months trying to chase away the billionaires, because that always makes sense to try to not have billionaires in your city. Why would you want that? Let's just keep the homeless. Let's keep the people that are on the drugs, but we'll get rid of the billionaires. Sure, why not? I guess they've tried to change that recently because they realize, well, that's not a good idea. You can't be shocked, though, when you're political class is trying to chase away the rich people, and the rich people are like, well, I don't really need to give a blank check to buy an NFL team. I think I'm good on that. So we'll see if that does change, that they're like, well, the political dopes are like, well, maybe we do need the ultra wealthy and we want to love them again. Of course, many of them have already found other places to go hang out. You know, it's bad when even Starbucks is talking about leaving Seattle. You're like, oh my God. They're like, oh, we're going to go down to Tennessee. Well, that's not a good climate to sell an NFL team. So the NFL cartel, they'll eventually, of course, find some dope to buy the team. There's always a Mama Luke out there. You just have to wait long enough. There's not a bidding war, it's fair to say. And no one's like, we have to have the Jeff Bezos or Steve Ballmer or Elon Musk, the super wealthy, the tech dudes. They're not like, we have to have this team. So will the NFL offer a coupon code? How would that work, a coupon code? Do you have to type in your phone number? Is there a special like website you have to go to? Is there a code you put on your phone, you open it up? I don't know. I have no idea. It is the Ben Maller Show. If you would like to be part of this, you can join us right now and say hello at 877-99 on Fox. You can also hit us up on the X machine at Ben Maller. That's at Ben Maller. You can be part of the program that way. Coming up later this hour, we will have Fact or Fiction. Now, straight ahead, is it a conflict of interest or not? And bad boys, what you going to do? Someone that I know, I have their phone number, one of the biggest names in sports, now has a criminal record, and you likely didn't even hear about it. In fact, this is a generational athlete who got arrested and I believe has pled guilty, and very few people know about this. You're going to find out about it. We'll get to that, and we will do it next.
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0: 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In the meantime, we're doing it live. I'll talk, you listen, you call up, you talk, I'll listen, not really, but 877-99-ON-FOX is the number, 877-996-6369. Also on X, at Ben Maller.
1: That's who?
0: At Ben Maller. And you can say hello there. Lorena is available at FSR Tech Queen.
2: Hi, Bill.
0: Don't talk to me. The Lorena Theater is closed, actually, for today. It's a night off there. So no reminder what hour it is. And Koopa Loop at A Bronco Fan. That's A Bronco Fan. And your comments can and will be used against you in the court of sports radio. So please, we beg of you to act accordingly.
1: Did you know that right down the street from the Lorena Theater is Ben Labs?
0: Ben Labs? Is that true?
1: Yes, I took a picture of it when I was driving down the other day.
0: I've driven down Ventura many days. I don't remember seeing Ben Labs. What is Ben Labs? What is that? Is there
1: no idea what it is, but I just sent you the picture.
0: Let me see here. Hold on a sec. I'm going to have to drive back down and see. Let me see. It hasn't gotten through the mighty phone. Here it is. Oh, it just arrived. There's the photo here. I'm going to click on this. Oh, yeah. Well, that's a big sign.
1: Yeah.
0: That is, wow. That must be new. I've never noticed that before. I would have noticed that.
1: Yeah, it's when you're driving, what is that?
0: Palm tree right there. Look at that. Ben Lab. Ben's all in caps, and then Labs is lower. Huh. Interesting. I'll have to check that out. Now we need something with your name on it, Coop.
1: I know, right?
0: Yeah, complete the street right there. That's great. All right. Let's see. Terry in England says, list of NFL games overseas, man. Nothing for the fans of the game. The goons are NFL. The goons at the NFL are only listening to those toe suckers. All right. Man, thank you for that, Terry. I appreciate that. Let's go to the phones. And who do we have? Let's see. Eeny, meeny, miny, moe. Let's say hello to... Let's go to Andrea, who's in Berkeley. She's the astrology insider. Hello, Andrea. Welcome.
3: Hello, Ben. How are you?
0: If I was any better, I'd be a wife, but not Aaron Rodgers' wife, because nobody knows who she is.
3: That is true. I'll tell you, Ben, he is the poster child for the midlife crisis. he's born December 2nd, 1983.
0: Yeah.
3: 42 years old, Chico, California, 1:50 p.m. Remember, that was birth time. He's totally into astrology. So apparently, he's committed to one more year of playing, and then he's retiring. So the midlife crisis is one of the best times to retire. Why don't we just say to start another chapter of your life, to do something different.
0: So, yeah, you don't really retire when you're that age.
3: Exactly.
0: You know, you still have to live life for a number of years. You don't get to just say, okay, I'm done. I'm going to golf every day. That would be terrible. That'd be a curse.
3: Yeah, that's more the second Saturn return. The first one's 29. The second one's 58, 59. So that's more of a retirement age. But the midlife crisis is basically a new chapter of your life when you're reviewing and revitalizing your life path and choosing something different.
0: Yeah. So, okay, well, he's going to go live in a cave somewhere or something.
3: Well, we don't put anything past him, do we? So
0: no.
3: That's good timing, you know, give him one more year. And quite frankly, he's already teaching astrology classes. So, I mean, he's not going to do it full-time, per se, but I wouldn't put it past him.
0: Well, he could relocate to the International Space Station and live there. And TMZ does not have access. The Daily Mail and Page Six do not have access to the International Space Station.
3: And where is that located?
0: Well, it's in outer space. It's rotating around the Earth. You can go out there, and it's a group of, like, Russian, American, Japanese. I think there's a few countries involved. I forget all of them. But, yeah, they just hang out in space, and... every once in a while they get stuck there, and they're there for months, and it's a mess. And yeah.
3: Yeah, I mean, he's quite a character. So, you know, we'll give him another year, and then I really do think he means business, and that he will retire after this year, because the midlife, 42, 43, the Uranus opposition, that's a time to do something new, something different.
0: Well, he's got to spend time with his wife. Come on now.
3: Yeah, I mean, right. He's kind of neglected her.
0: Yeah,
3: for lack of a better word.
0: I'm sure she's a lovely lady. I don't know who she is, but I'm sure she's wonderful.
3: I don't think he does either, but that's okay.
0: Hello. Hey-o. What if it's just a tree named Brittany? What if he went to, like, Sequoia and found a tree named Brittany, and he's like, oh, this is Brittany. She lives in Kings Canyon, and that's it. Boom,
3: yeah,
0: there
3: mean,
0: you go.
3: I wouldn't put anything past him. He's a Sagittarius. He's a free spirit. He's adventurous. He's different. You know, he kind of hears a different drummer. He does his own thing. So it's just really interesting to see him commit one more year and then, you know, move on. And quite frankly, I'm quite curious to see what he's going to do with the next chapter of his life. I'm sure it won't be a dull moment. I'm sure it'll be interesting. He'll try something. He'll try something again. You know, he's not really the kind to settle down. So Brittany should know that by now.
0: All right. Well, very good. And Virgo in service on X. You want to say hello to Andrea? She's on there. She'll answer your questions. She's got a newsletter every quarter of the year she sends out. So thank you, Andrea.
3: Yes, thank you, Ben. Take good care.
0: All right. There she goes. There's our friend Andrea. Let's say hello to Dorko the comedian. And we say aloha to Dorko the comedian in Honolulu. Hello, Dorko. Welcome. Dorko. Hello, Dorko. Is Dorko gone? I believe Dorko
2: is gone. It seems he is not there.
0: He's not responding.
1: This is the second time in a row. We're so lucky.
0: Yes. Good deal. Let's go to Mike in the great state of Maine. Mike, you are next up on the Ben Maller Show. What's going on, Mike?
4: How are you, Mike? Ben? This is just standing, sleeping stew. He just went to the store to get me some food.
0: Oh, is that right?
4: He's going to be really upset, man. He wanted to be.
0: Well, how long is he going to be at the store? Did he? What's he
4: about? About 10 minutes. So it's going to be too long.
0: Oh man!
4: I called you about a year or so ago, and I told you a story about Dizzy Dean and Howard Cosell. You remember that?
0: The great Howard Cosell. Speaking
4: the great
0: of sport,
4: Howard Cosell. Yeah, Dizzy Dean had quite a little statement to make to him that night. They were spanning the crowd, okay? This is about the fifth inning. And they see these two people up in the, I don't know, they're up in the bleacher seats there in San Francisco, wherever the hell they were. And they were making out, okay? And they laughed. They got a giggle out of it. Well, about the eighth inning, they stand back there. And Dizzy Dean looked at Howard Cosell and he said, you know what? He says, I've got to figure it out. He says, he kisses her on the balls and she kisses him on the strikes. Or I got it wrong. She kisses him on the strikes.
0: Oh, you screwed up the punchline. Oh, no.
4: I'd be a terrible comedian.
0: So, Mike, let me get this straight. So, you're not Mike. What's your name again? You're not Mike.
4: My name's Stuart, his brother.
0: Okay. All right. So he went to the store and
4: he handed you
0: the phone. Yeah.
4: And he gave me the phone and he said, hang on. He said, because I want to be on that militia.
0: Yeah, okay. All right. Well, it's unfortunate. I mean, I'd love to do the oath and swear him in and all that. What a good brother to go to the store and buy you food.
4: I have no license or anything like that, so I understand.
2: You're a burden.
0: You're a bum. I don't know about that. Are you paying for the food or is he paying for the food?
4: Of course I am.
0: Okay, then you're paying for the food. You're not a bum.
4: I'm not a flunky, you know? I mean, I know how to do things.
0: All right, I gotcha. All right, well, tell Mike that you were on the air for like 5 minutes and he's not on the air, and tell him to call tomorrow.
4: He is going
0: to
4: be so pissed.
0: All right. Well, I'll do the oath tomorrow. Call early. All right, thank you, Mike.
4: Hey, good idea. We'll call you
0: the other guy. Yes. I keep calling you the wrong name. All right, thank you. All right, there you go. Yeah, I really was hoping we'd get a Dizzy Dean Howard Cosell story when I came in today. I thought, boy, that would be great. That's what the people need in sports talk radio in 2026. And we just got it. I mean, that's what you need. You need a Howard Cosell who's been dead for 40 years and Dizzy Dean who's been dead for longer. That's really what you need. And my dreams have come true. And so I can now smile. Let's say hello to, who do we have? Eeny, meeny, miny, mo. Let's say hello to Brandon in Kansas City. Hello, Brandon. Welcome.
5: Benny and the Jets.
0: There he is. Up, look at that there. What's going
5: on? How's it going, man? How's it going?
0: If I was any better, I'd be a Chiefs wide receiver, but not you know who.
5: some
0: bad rice there. You got a bad dish of rice is what you got.
5: Oh, man. You know what? Like, I mean, the poor guy just can't stay out of the news. Like, what's up with that dude? I mean, damn.
0: Yeah. Well, you know? He's having a good time, man. He's enjoying himself. And
5: you can have a good time, but like, not when you're on papers. Jesus Christ.
0: Yeah, that's usually, I mean, when you're on probation, you got to kind of not do that.
5: And then, like, I guess, like, he was at a club, and, like, someone, he's got to know people have their phones in their face all the time. He's just looking for crap, you know, PMZ, feeds off that stuff. You know what I mean? Come on.
0: People love gossip, so, yeah, if you do something that's interesting, people are going to freak out.
5: Misery loves company, right? Misery loves company.
0: Something like that. Yeah, something like that for sure. Yeah.
5: I just got off work a little bit ago. I just wanted to call. I told Coop I wanted to call and just shoot the breeze with you.
0: All right, we're shooting the breeze right now, but not Drew Brees because he's retired and he played for the Saints. I did see him throw out the first pitch at a Padre. I think he owns part of the Padres now. I think Drew Brees is owner in the Padres.
5: Did he do better than 50 Cent?
0: Well, yeah, come on. I mean, not as good as me, by the way, Brandon. When I threw out that first pitch in Worcester, legendary. Michael Leprechaun still talks about it.
5: Yeah. I heard that was a fastball, a four-seamer. I heard that was a four-seamer.
0: It was high cheese, the hardest pitch to hit.
5: It was high cheese,
0: is what it was. I don't know if it was Parmesan or what kind of cheese it was.
5: Was it chin music?
0: Oh, yeah. It would blow right past you. High velocity, high pitch, hardest pitch to lay off. Your eyeballs light up. You think you're going to hit it. Yeah.
5: I'm glad I got my boots on because it's getting deep in this car, I tell you.
0: I don't know what you're talking about. To the casket drops, right, Brandon? To the casket drops.
5: That's right, baby. That's right. Come on. Yellow and gold until we're dead and cold. Come on now.
0: There you go. All right. Thank you, Brandon. I got to go. Safe travels on your way home. There's Brandon. So one of the all-time great athletes in our lifetime, in fact, I would argue the greatest athlete living, has a criminal record. I'm talking about a 17-time champion and someone that I have their phone number, so you know they're a big deal. Joey Chestnut. Did you see this? Joey Jaws Chestnut, the reigning champion of the hot dog eating contest there in Brooklyn on Coney Island. And he is going to compete coming up July 4th. He's going to compete in the greatest spectacle of sausage, which will be taking place. He's going to do it while he's on probation. He pled guilty in a barroom brawl. Say what? Yeah, Joey Chestnut was accused of slapping some random jabroni in the face during a nice night out at a Indiana bar. And he pled guilty earlier, about a month ago. The story's just getting out now. But he pled guilty, was sentenced to 180 days of probation in Hamilton County. And a judge granted him permission to travel outside the state so he can give the American people what they need, a chance for him to get another mustard belt on Coney Island this summer. Now, his attorney said it was just a misunderstanding, and all my friends who listen to us in jail, every one of them has told me when they go to jail, it's all a misunderstanding. Anyway, Joey said he wanted to take responsibility. According to Us Weekly, one of the great tabloids, when police questioned Joey Chestnut, he said that he was drunk and did not remember the altercation. And then the attorney, of course, said, that was taken out of context and all that. So this provides another chapter to the documentary of Joey Chestnut. This is the bad boy chapter. Bad boy, bad boy. What you going to do? What you going to do when they come for you? Yeah. I wonder if he's getting sued. I don't think he's that rich. I don't think you get filthy rich eating kielbasas. So you're not getting super rich. I remember when we had him on the podcast a couple times. One time, I had his, he is like a marketing person. And we booked Joey Chestnut for the Fifth Hour podcast. We had a time to record. So I'm in the remote podcast studio and I'm calling Joey Chestnut. He's not answering. So I'm like, okay. So I'll wait like 10 minutes. I'll call him again. So I wait 10 minutes. I call Joey Chestnut again. He didn't answer the phone. And I'm like, well, I have a scheduled time and the time's running out. So then I start texting him and I called him again. And he answers the phone and he yelled at me. He's, why do you keep calling me? And it's like, well, Joey, your marketing person booked you for an interview. And that's why I'm calling you. I didn't just wake up and say, let me call Joey Chestnut and see what's going on. Anyway, he did the interview and that was that. So there you go. Bad boy, Joey Chestnut. He's a thug. Joey Chestnut is a thug. He is. It is the Ben Maller Show as we roll on. And you know what time it is. It's about that time. Fact or fiction? That is straight ahead. We're going to get to fact or fiction and we will do it next.
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0: 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Now, this is a radio show. 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Yeah. Shortly after we are done, we'll have the Ben Maller Show podcast up in its entirety. It has been cannibalized. 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It's called the Ben Maller Show podcast. Very creative name. Very creative name. Also, the Fifth Hour podcast on the weekends. 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The corporate weasels do keep track of how many downloads we get and who's listening and all that. So help us out. 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Thank you, thank you, thank you.
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0: All right, let's welcome in our celebrity panel of judges that have formed together here to form Voltron. We have Mike in Maine. Hello, Mike. Welcome.
5: Well, thank you, Ben. I'm here.
0: All right. Well, I know you went out to get food for your brother, which is very kind of you to do. It's very kind.
5: Well, yeah. I'm his caregiver.
0: All right. Well, you'll have to help us out tomorrow. We call back tomorrow. We'll do the oath. But you're on. You're going to be one of my judges, okay, Mike?
5: All right.
0: It's good job by you taking care of your brother, though. That's a nice thing you're doing. That's hollering. All right, calm down. Hollering James. Hello, James.
6: I'm
0: back,
6: judge.
0: James.
6: I'm a judge for factor.
0: Yes, you're the worst judge ever.
6: Friction.
0: Okay. Coach Russell is in Orlando. Hello, Coach Russell. Welcome.
7: Hey, good morning, Ben. How we doing?
0: If I was any better, I would not have just taken Hollering James' call, but I did. So
7: I understand, sir.
0: Yeah, I understand. All right. All of them, buddy. Coach Russell, great high school coach there. Big stud. Brad in Wheeling, West Virginia. We haven't taken many calls from Wheeling, West Virginia, because we used to have this guy who called up all the time that was Radio Rich was his name. He was quite the character. Hello, Brad. Welcome. Well, we can't say that.
8: We can tell you're a first-time caller.

0: Please watch your mouth.
1: I think we should be able to say that word. That's a good word. I know. All right, hold on, Brad. Thank you for that. First curse. Mike the Leprechaun from the greater Boston area. Hello, Mike the Leprechaun. Welcome.
2: Good morning, Bill. And a fact or fiction is your pitch was terrible. And that's a fact, not fiction.
1: That's a lie. Anyway. You were completely hammered. You don't even remember the pitch. You were drunk. Anyway, here we go. All right, three stories. The way the bit works, three stories. Figure out which of the three stories is not true, separating fiction from fact. Story number one. Earlier this week, you may have heard that Eagles quarterback Jalen Hurts was a no-show at A.J. Brown's wedding. The wide receiver, most outlets failed to report the rest of the story. Apparently, Hurts, he wasn't there, but he gave quite the wedding gift to make up for his absence. Hurts gifted A.J. Brown and his bride a his and hers custom Rolex watch package as a gift.
0: Oh, that's fun.
1: Yeah, diamonds, the whole thing. Okay, good for Hurts, flexing how much money he has. Unless that was the fake story. Story number two, since retiring, Tom Brady has tried comedy. He sucked at that. Running an NFL team, he sucks at that. Now he's having to go at, he's going fashion, modeling. Brady made the runway debut at the Gucci fashion show in New York City this past weekend, sporting an all-black, all-leather outfit. And posing for the cameras. Okay, did he do a pirouette? And story number three, Grand Prix picket lines, Montreal. Some of the ladies there in Montreal, they are protesting the Canadian Grand Prix. The exotic dancers demanding improved working conditions and want the strike to hit them where it hurts most, the fans of the Grand Prix in Montreal. Oh, boy. All right, those are the three stories. Which is not true? Quickly, we got to go through the judges fast. Mike in Maine, one, two, or three, Mikey?
3: Two.
1: All right, thank you, Mike. Call tomorrow. Hollering James, one, two, or three, James?
3: Number three.
1: Number three. All right, Coach Russell, one, two, or three, Coach Russell?
3: Number three.
1: Number three. All right, thanks, Coach. Have a good day today. Brad in Wheeling, keep your mouth clean, Brad. One, two, or three, Brad?
4: Number two.
1: Number two, Mike the Leprechaun. It's number one. That was the fake one.
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1: 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Our buddy Ian Beckles will join us for the 8 o'clock hour, but what a day we have for you, because what a day we had yesterday as Rays fans. Like, yesterday, for an early season day, yesterday was about as good as it gets to be a Tampa Bay Rays fan. And before we get into any of them, like, individually, just think about the progression of the day yesterday as a Rays fan. First of all, you get the positive 5-2 vote from the Hillsborough County Commission on the Rays Memorandum of Understanding on the new ballpark. That's a good thing. And then we find out a little later on that Yandy Diaz is, in fact, going to be just fine. He took the day off yesterday, although he put his uniform on. You probably saw, if you were watching the game, put his uniform on, came up in the dugout like he was ready to go. And they were like, nah, you're having the day off. Steven Matz returned to the mound
2: for the Rays yesterday, and then the comeback victory for the sweep against the Baltimore Orioles. I mean, I don't know how you draw it up any better as a Rays fan, Aaron Jacobson, than the day we had yesterday.
3: You can't, and I'm typically just want baseball every day, but I'll take the day off to give Yandy Diaz an extra day of rest because you're right. He can't help himself. He wants to be in there, and Kevin Cash said before the game, he's like, yeah, Yandy made himself available, but he didn't want to use him yesterday.
2: I feel like we're almost to the portion of the season where a day off is okay. Like the day, like, all right, I got other stuff I can do today. Like early in the season, you know, I've made this comment year after year after year. Early in the season, especially that first day off where they get it like after they get opening day and then they get a day off. And I'm like, that doesn't seem necessary. That could be better used later in the year. But early in the season, I always say like a day off feels like a week off. It's like, oh, I don't have Rays baseball today. But we're almost to that portion of the season where like, a day off is cool. A day off is like, all right, we'll take the day and we'll do other stuff. Today I won't watch the Rays. But this doesn't feel like that moment right now just because of everything going on.
3: My hope is that this, not just after the day off, obviously, but throughout the season, if the vibes and the chemistry of this team and the energy exuberance remains the same, and obviously you have swings. Right now they're red hot, they're winning ball games. Everyone's happy when you're winning ball games.
2: Best winning percentage in all of baseball right now.
3: You lose a couple ball games, you go on a stretch, a losing streak, and you're not as happy. Vibes aren't as good. How are you going to withstand that? Because that's going to happen at some point. So how are you going to withstand that? But when you see what happened yesterday and what transpired, and honestly it's been happening, it seems like every single game, not just winning, but how they're winning. And we've seen them do it every which way. This team is never dead. In years past, this team was easy to strike out. This year, very difficult to strike out.
2: It's unbelievable the difference between some of the teams we've seen over the years that just like, you knew in moments that like, this dude's not going to make contact. And look at that just doesn't happen right now.
3: Look at the difference it makes too, Pat. Look at it.
2: Absolutely.
3: I mean, it is proof is in the pudding. You don't have to be the most powerful team. I said this to you before the season. These were my arguments for why this team could be good. You do not have to display power to
2: we laughed at you, Aaron.
3: You guys.
2: Me and Sam both laughed at you. We were like, we knew it was going to happen. We knew it was going to become optimistic. What a dummy.
3: And this is baseball. This is why I love this sport so much. Because you really can be any team with any payroll, as long as you have the right people and you figure it out and you get a chemistry and you get that money ball going in a way. And when you don't have a huge payroll, you have to, in a way, play money ball. And that involves getting guys on base and putting the ball in play. And I know it's such a easy thing to say, you know, good things happen when you put the ball in play.
2: Yeah.
3: But it's so true. And look how psyched these guys are, Pat. Palacios.
2: The energy is through the roof. In the eighth inning, I mean, did you see the look when Valade came home on the double steal? Did you see the look on his face? He had this, like, he came across home plate and he got up and he was like, it was like he was gritting his teeth. Like, you ever see a linebacker after he knocks the you know what out of somebody and he stand over him? He's like, that's what Valade looked like coming across home plate yesterday. Like, it was insane. I loved it.
3: I love the camera work too. Like, going from, you had Valade and then the Palacios and earlier Aranda, like all of that, all those moments were just perfectly captured. And you're right. Somebody texted in the other day that Valade looks like the guy from Revenge of the Nerds.
2: Oh, yeah.
3: Donald Gibb, who recently passed away, actually.
2: Did he
3: away
2: really?
3: Last week.
2: You know who that was that texted that? It was Adam from Pizza Box. Because he actually texted me that yesterday.
3: And he's right. He was Ogre.
2: it's a great character.
3: Great character. He died last week. That's crazy. But
2: last week?
3: Last week.
2: Holy crap.
3: Yeah, last week. But the vibes are really good. And
2: they couldn't be better.
3: Can we talk about, and they really couldn't be better, and hopefully it stays because it's guys like Hunter Fiducia, first major league home run for him.
2: Yeah. And then a bunt single.
3: Bunt single from a catcher. I mean, it's unbelievable what's happening. Can we talk about the huge Palacios single in the eighth and him definitely thinking it was a pop-up?
2: Did you think it was a pop-up?
3: No.
2: I kind of thought it was a pun. It was a, it was,
3: he it, ripped it. It
2: was, no, it kind of weird.
3: Not on a, not in the air though. It, the way Palacios looks up suggests that ball is sky high.
2: He hit that ball. It looked like it was like off the top of the bat. Like it was a high pitch. And I did not think he made great contact with it at all.
3: Sam, can you look in? We got a lot to get to when it comes to the stadium, but the game yesterday was a lot of fun. Can you look to see at the post game if Palacios at all, if anyone talked to him about that specifically? Yeah, Sam's going to look for that because I we were looking, we were doing getting audio together from the Hillsborough County Commission before the show, but I was watching that, Pat, and I'm like, that is, he thought that was a pop-up.
2: I had the post-game show on as I was kind of like walking around doing stuff after the game, and I, like, Palacios, without the glasses on, looks like a completely different human being. Like, a completely different human being. It's wild. But I didn't catch if he said that. By the way, a few people made the point, and a good one on the text line. I talked about all the great things that happened as a Rays fan yesterday, and I left out another one, and that is the Yankees went on to lose. We got a few texts about this. The Yankees went on to lose last night, so it's now a 4-game lead over the Yankees in the American League East. And what an opportunity for the Rays this weekend, who, after having today off, go into Yankee Stadium for a set. And if you can go in there and win the series, you know, I'm not going to talk about just keep sweeping people, but if you go in and win the series, you can really stretch this first place lead over now everyone in the division.
3: They swept them at the Trop.
2: Yeah.
3: Now you're going to go up against Garrett Cole. And you know how I feel about guys that are just coming back from a long, long time away with injury. Sometimes they can press and sometimes it takes a while to get them back in to what they're used to doing, into that familiar, routine of every, you know, 5 days going out and pitching. But,
2: and he's up against Nick Martinez as well.
3: The AL East is just, they hate the Rays. They hate the Rays right now because the Rays are dominating. Richie Palacios after the game yesterday, after his big game.
0: Yeah, I was just trying to look for a good pitch. First three, he was like kind of around the zone. Glad I was able to take those. And then those 3-0 runners on base, I don't swing 3-0 much. Probably like maybe twice in my career. But guys are on base, I'm looking for a good pitch, and I was able to put a good swing on it.
4: This team.
3: And by the way, I'm glad he mentioned that. I didn't mention that at all. 3-0 count. Green light. Yeah. Green light. 3-0 count. Two outs. Like, that's incredible what was going on yesterday. On the text line, were you watching with your eyes closed? Was I watching what with my eyes closed?
2: How do you know he's talking to you?
3: Were you watching with your eyes closed?
2: Some of the game.
3: Yeah.
2: I mean, I had the game. I'm not going to lie. I had the game on in the bedroom, and I was on and off a little bit.
3: But yeah, to me, it just looked like he thought it was a pop-up. I don't know about anybody else. Yeah, but
2: it did to me, like watching the game, it didn't look like he made great contact. Like, I wasn't surprised by his reaction, but clearly it was good enough to keep this game going and to drive in that run. And then, of course, the double steal with Vlade was unbelievable. And again, the reaction from Vlade was great. But we got reaction in the morning, as we talked about. We talked to both Ken Hagen and Ken Babby yesterday as they got ready for the Hillsborough County Commission vote. And it was certainly an interesting day that we heard some of the comments, and some of them were from fans that were very pro-Rays, and then some of them were from people that maybe weren't as high on putting up a new stadium. But we got some comments from the Hitman, who joined us yesterday as well, and he talked about why this is a good idea for Hillsborough County and for Tampa Bay.
5: Today is a monumental day. Our efforts to not only secure a forever home for the Tampa Bay Rays, but to reach an agreement on a generational project that will be the largest development in Hillsborough County's history. Having worked on this issue for over 16 years now, I can tell you that this is the closest we've ever come to finalizing an agreement with the Rays. However, as Greg stated a couple times, this is not the final vote. There's still considerable work to be done in order to get into position to vote on an agreement. However, the MOU is an enormous milestone by establishing the framework to address the remaining issues and to finalize the 6 or 7 lengthy definitive documents that will make up the final agreement. As we've seen and heard, the critics are out there, but they will always be out there. I've learned throughout this journey that for many of the opponents, not all, but many, no deal will ever be good enough unless there's zero tax dollars being utilized. That's just a philosophical belief, and that's okay. And this is evidenced by so many of the emails and phone calls that lead with zero taxpayers, zero tax dollars for billionaire owners.
2: Yeah, and I keep going back to something we heard from Ken Hagen yesterday that really got me thinking about the whole process that's in front of us. Because like you said, there's a lot of work to be done, right? They've got the framework, but there are some details that need to be provided by the Rays and worked out between the Rays and the city and the county and all that stuff. Ken Hagen said to us, we were hoping it would be around 50-50, right? And now we're at a point where the community is only going to have to put up 42.5%. The Rays have already added 7.5% over 50%. That tells me how committed they are to staying in Tampa Bay. And that tells me when it comes down to the fine details and those things that still need to be worked out, that they're going to be willing to take some things that they don't want, and they're going to get it done, is the way I feel. I feel like Ken Babby and company is going to get it done because they've already shown a willingness to do more than originally expected, and they've already shown a willingness to come to the plate and negotiate. And I think they're going to find a way to get it done.
3: Yeah, you know, and the memorandum of understanding was really important for multiple reasons. First of all, so you can just move forward here, but also for securing $150 million in state funding for Hillsborough College. Yeah. It is, I mean, this stuff has to move forward. So there are reasons why, when we heard from Mayor Jane Castor, she said, I don't understand why you wouldn't vote on this, a memorandum non-binding. Why wouldn't you support this? The reason it's non-binding is now they can come up with different language, and they're going to have to in different conversations here, because even people that voted yesterday were like, hey, does it create real jobs? What's the tax, real taxable value? There's a lot of questions, but I'm with you that they're going to figure this out.
2: All right, when we return, we'll get into some of the other comments, some of the other things that were said yesterday before the vote from the Hillsborough County Commission. That's next on the Pat Aaron Show on 95.7 WDAE, your home of the Rays.
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2: If you're just tuning in and you missed it, a great win for the Tampa Bay Rays yesterday, and also huge win off the field when they found out that Yandy Diaz is going to be okay. The x-rays came back negative on his hands. They gave him yesterday off. Should be back in the lineup tomorrow after today's day off. But another win off the field, as well as the Hillsborough County Commission voted yes 5-2 on the memorandum of understanding around the Rays ballpark. We played the comments for you from Ken Hagan, who I'm sure if you're just a listener to this show, you're pretty familiar with Ken Hagan, who is an OG and has been on this show a lot, including yesterday talking about this process and exactly what they wanted to get done. But gentlemen, we haven't had on the show, but sir sounds like he knows what he's talking about as well, in my opinion. Harry Cohen had some things to say about why this ballpark makes sense as well.
19: But I believe in this community. I believe in Tampa. I believe in Hillsborough County. And I believe in the region. I believe that the region will support this team if it's in the right place, in the right circumstances. And that is what this is about getting to. We have a lot of issues that we have left to discuss and to settle.
3: I think that was the resounding message that I heard yesterday, even from the yes votes. is that there's still a long way to go. Mm-hmm. And we know this process. We've seen this process. We've been in it. It ain't over till it's over. And we've got the big vote in the city of Tampa today, Tampa City Council voting this morning on the MOU as well. And then we can really, then the real work gets done. When you have the mayor of Tampa, Jane Castor, who we've talked about, like, she's not really throughout her tenure as mayor. She hasn't really, like, jumped in the fray.
2: I said yesterday, I felt like, for the most part, she's been kind of wishy-washy around it. And I don't feel like she's been, it doesn't feel like she's cared that much until her comments recently.
3: Or either that, or she's on the sidelines because it's a touchy subject. And it's like, you don't want to set, you don't want to jump in the, on the wrong side or jump in the wrong pile, step in the wrong pile.
2: Mm.
3: Here, I think it tells you when she says, hey, pretty much, I don't understand why you would vote against the non-binding memorandum of understanding. That it signifies to me that this is the easiest part.
2: Yeah. Oh, yeah.
3: This is the easiest part. Then it comes with the questions of, like I mentioned earlier, and like we heard from some of the county commissioners, of what can we get out of this? Does this really create all the jobs you're talking about? What's going to happen with our economy? Does it expand it like you guys are noting and like you're suggesting here? And you really have to dig into it.
2: How could it not, you know? How could it not? And again, obviously, I don't have exact numbers. I'm not a scientist or
3: How could it not? People don't go to the mixed-use development. Like, if people don't go, if it's not cool, if it doesn't become a hip place to go, then that doesn't work.
2: Well, then you've done a poor job, right?
3: Correct.
2: You have to. It's like the energy that I want right now is Harry Cohen's energy. That's the energy I want right now, because that's how I feel. Can we play Harry Cohen again? I want to, because this is, I loved his comments, because basically the beginning, let's listen to Harry Cohen.
19: But I believe in this community.
2: That's enough.
19: I believe in Tampa.
2: I believe in what we are and what we can be and what this city, I believe, should be. And I don't know why we wouldn't capitalize on that, on the momentum that we have here.
3: You're right. This is a growing, ever-expanding market city. Everything about it. Young people moving here, old people living here and moving here. It's snowbirds coming here. It's a place to be. It's a destination.
2: You know, I was at my brother's in Parrish this past weekend for my niece's birthday party. Dude, my brother lives in a community where, like, when you pull into the community, there's dumpsters going down the road because 60% of the homes aren't finished.
3: They're growing.
2: Like it's this community that's just going to get bigger and bigger. It's not that far away. And there's those, like what I saw in Parrish, it's going on all over the place.
3: Right.
2: Like, we are absolutely growing as a city in such a massive way. And this will only help that we've talked about it. It's a no-brainer.
3: What I was going to say was getting to is downtown in Channelside. And, you know, we talk about growing and this market growing. If you go ask anybody that lived or went to Channelside 15, 20 years ago, nothing was there.
2: Yep.
3: It was cheaper, way cheaper than you can even imagine. And when you put things in the area, and this is why location does matter, and that Dale Mabry area does concern me a little bit, but everything it's going to be connected to and where it is centrally, you know, I go to Midtown. Midtown's cool. It should be, like, if Midtown, what you have there was in Channelside, place would be popping all the time. So that location is very important. The point I'm making, Pat, is Channelside was nothing. Now it's everything. You walk in Channelside, there's always something going on. Jeff Vinnick, the owner of the Lightning at the time, built it all up. Water Street, everything. He imagined it. He saw it. If you build it, they will come. Sparkman Wharf.
2: Yep.
3: You go to, it's a little bougie around there, the addition and all these things, but people are there all day, all the time. And if you can build that around a Rays stadium, you still have to get people to go to it. And you asked how it doesn't work. If people don't show up to that on a daily basis, day in, day out, even when games, even when season's out, you got to go.
2: You mentioned Midtown's like kind of cool, right? 22 to 23 acres. We're talking about a tiny fraction of what it will be, whatever we want to call it, where the Rays want to develop. It's 100, what did Ken Babby tell us? Like 134 acres, almost double what the Battery is. This is not a small, like, this is going to be massive.
3: Yeah, we could be even more empty, seem even more empty if nobody goes.
18: You brought up snowbirds, Aaron, and I listened to pretty much the entire commission meeting yesterday, and I'm surprised nobody brought it up about the point of, well, you have to go. I don't know the exact numbers in that area alone, but snowbirds make up roughly 5% of our area's population, which isn't a ton. But when you factor in that,
3: it's enough.
18: It is enough. And the one thing that I guess maybe in my head, it's just kind of a hesitation is all those people, they're not going to be here during baseball season. Like, they're here in the winter when we're not playing baseball. So that's a really big crowd that won't be here to attend these games. And maybe that's pessimistic, but that was like a thought I had yesterday because somebody mentioned the population in the area and the direct surrounding areas. And I want to say it was like 15 or 16% are owned by people that don't live here full time. So that was a concern that popped into my head.
3: I got to look at those numbers. Yeah. It's not that I don't believe you because there is an element to that, but I have to look into how much of an impact it actually could have. But it's certainly, these are all factors.
2: There's still way more legitimate factors. People in the area that are here full time. Even if that number is accurate.
18: No, I agree. I'm saying, but that popped into my head yesterday. I wanted to pass it along to you guys because you had mentioned snowbirds, Aaron, and that's a real concern for some people, I think.
3: Yeah, all of these are legitimate. There's nothing that should be left off the table or no stone unturned when it comes to this.
2: Rarely is an assistant coach in college football a big enough deal to be part of today's top headlines, but every now and then, somebody who's back, and I'm back with Sam Collins.
3: Amazing. A shout out to WNBA guy, by the way. He gave us the Dallas Wings yesterday.
18: He texted me at 4-something this morning saying, can we get a shout out? And I said, today's top headlines.
3: Okay. My bad. I jumped the gun. I was so pumped. I just thought he won me money. So
1: you guys are my friends.
3: More next.
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18: Brought to you by Rivard Buick GMC. The Tampa Bay Rays taking down the Baltimore Orioles yesterday. Huge comeback win in the eighth. We talked about Richie Palacios and his ball yesterday, although he definitely thought it was a pop fly, but Rays win.
3: It was really bizarre. I can't explain how that happened, but his head shot up like he had hit a pop fly. But the Orioles are definitely happy to get out of town. They'll see us again next week in Baltimore. Can't say it like you.
2: I want to call Baltimore and see how many people we have to talk to and ask what city they're in before someone says Baltimore, because I feel like it's not going to happen.
18: I'm telling you.
3: You don't think that's the accent?
2: I
3: don't know why my voice got so high.
18: Finish words. It's just like Baltimore.
2: Yeah, I feel like I didn't hear any of that when we were in Baltimore.
3: That's a good question. Hey,
2: just a few months ago.
3: Person from Baltimore, how come you don't finish your words? You know, just finish
18: them. I'm going to find clips now online and I will play them. Team, at the 7 o'clock headlines.
2: What's so hard from a person from Massachusetts?
3: Yeah, just
2: what's so hard?
3: Give us a real R. So awesome, just awesome energy. The winning's great. I don't know how long that's going to continue. But the energy and the fun, that is, I just hope that stays all season long.
2: Yeah, and I feel like it's going to. There's going to be slumps. There's slumps for everyone. They're putting themselves in a good position, especially if they can go win this series in New York this weekend, that when those slumps happen, like they, I mean, if you go win the series in New York this weekend, you're going to be 20 games over 500 before you know it. Then you can withstand a slump and still be in really good shape. And that's the position this team's putting themselves in.
3: Demoralizing the AL East.
18: Hunter Fiducia, first ever home run in Major League Baseball.
3: Somebody sent out that he looks like Chris Mathis, the mustache.
2: I totally agree. I almost said that to you earlier. I was like, he's got some Mathis vibes to him. Like,
18: is it just me? I don't know if it's the pants or something, but yesterday when he was batting, I was looking at, he just doesn't look like a Major League Baseball player. I don't know if it's because he wears the long pants, you can't see any socks. Like, I don't know what it is. But he's just funny looking out there.
2: I've not thought to myself, this guy doesn't look like a major league ball player while watching him.
3: I thought to myself, what is this team? Because they never have good catchers. They're getting solid production out of both their catchers. And not only do you have Fiducia, who went yard yesterday for the first time in his career, he laid down a bunt with nobody on base and got on.
2: I'm going to tell you what they are. And I think you're going to tell me what they are. This is reverse psychology, if you will. If I asked you, what is this team? You can only use one word.
3: Fun.
2: There it is. Fun. I knew you were going to say fun. They're fun. That's what they are.
18: I would have said a top.
3: You're like a child. You're like, yeah, yes, yes. That's what they are.
2: Yeah. Fun.
18: They're also atop the AL East standings. And we shall see. Big weekend set in New York. Hopefully Yandy comes back Friday. I think he's projected to play, as you mentioned.
2: He tried to come back last night.
18: Yeah, well, Cash mentioned, I don't know if you guys heard that pregame. He was like, yeah, he is available, but we're going to try not to use him.
2: Yeah, so, he didn't like it. He put his uniform on, came up in the dugout, was like, what up, guys?
3: Love
2: like,
3: that.
2: Get out of here.
3: Because I was definitely worried, because you break a digit, you hurt your hand, you're in trouble.
2: Aaron knows.
18: Guy wore 95 off the fingers, quicker return time than Aaron Jacobson. But
3: I broke my finger. He did not break it.
18: That just shows you how tough he is. 95 off the back of the hamate bone, and he's all
3: it was not the hamate bone, incorrect.
18: Wherever it is.
3: The finger, and he was smart to have the reaction to take his hand off the bat so it didn't pinch it. He's smarter than me. I'm an idiot.
18: Somebody who's not very smart, I guess he's won a national championship, so he's got to be smart enough. But this is a live look at a press conference that we got yesterday in Louisiana.
4: Come on. All right, now. Hey. Lead off, man.
18: That was not actually Ed Ogeron, but he said
2: a dirty word. That was a dirty word.
3: No.
2: Dirty word.
3: No.
18: He certainly sounds like him, and LSU has finalized a deal to hire Ed Ogeron on Lane Kiffin's staff. I don't get exactly how this comes to be, but especially the way that LSU kicked Ogeron out of town, but you bring in Lane Kiffin, Ed Ogeron, one of the best recruiters in the history of college football. So
3: now the rules have changed, so it becomes a little easier for Ed Ogeron. He does not have to hide any wrongdoings. He can just put them out in the open. Him and Lane just make sense together. They've known each other for a very long time. So to put that marriage together, I love it. We're gonna get some good sound bites.
2: Greatest isn't a good time of all time.
3: By the way,
2: it's me.
3: Won a national championship. Probably one of the more overrated. That's not fair. That is not fair.
2: Let me take it back. He's not even good.
3: He totally took his foot off the pedal once he won that championship. He was like partying. The rumors were he was out partying. He was just having a good time. King of Baton Rouge until you're not. And happens quickly.
18: You win a natty there, you're always the king of Baton Rouge. Somebody who was the king of Arizona for a little bit, Cam Scataboo. Well, I'd also maybe put him in the not-so-smart discussion that we're having. He believes he was on with ESPN, and he said that he believes he had 400 yards on 100 carries last year. When he plays 17-plus games, he should go for 300 carries and over 2,000 yards. If you do the quick math, 100 carries, 400 yards, you times the 400 by 3, that gives you 1,200 yards. That leaves him about 800 yards short of the 2,000 yards he's projecting.
3: Scataboo math.
2: Yeah.
18: That's what happens when you run your head into light poles for fun.
3: It's just scatting.
2: More carries means more opportunities for broken tackles.
3: Agreed.
2: Means I'm going to 2,000 yards. Of course, I'm Cam Scataboo.
3: I do think it is funny that we can look at that and go, Scataboo math. But I think that wasn't actual math. That was him going, okay, if I play a full season, I can really get going. I can get, you know, some games under my belt and get into a consistent routine and feel good, get better as the year goes on. I don't look at that as Scataboo math, but it's funnier when we think of it as Scataboo math.
2: Listen, nobody is more confident than an idiot. He's coming from a guy with a lot of confidence.
3: The most confident guy in the building might be Pat Donovan.
2: That's the biggest lie you've told.
3: Sam Cohen.
2: I'm confident, though. For a fat guy, I am very confident.
3: Usually confidence, I feel like, do you think confidence with men goes up with age or goes down with age?
18: Up. You ever walked into a gym locker room?
3: No.
18: Most of the time, old guys are just...
3: What are they doing?
18: Free Willy. Just walking around.
3: Is that the measure of confidence?
2: Is that confidence or just I don't give an F?
18: Yeah. I think I don't give an F is confidence.
2: It's kind of. Right. Yeah, it does go hand in hand.
3: It is.
2: Yeah,
18: like I think it's 65 when you're just walking around the gym. I got a crazy story. I don't think it's for the air.
3: You got a gym locker room story?
2: I also think it's just rudeness. You know what I mean? Like I don't. I don't want to do that to people.
18: I was at the gym once. Pops was also in said locker room. He was not the
3: your dad get naked in that locker room? Here.
18: No, there was a gentleman across the way who was, I don't know how to make this radio friendly. There was a towel on the ground,
3: mm-hmm.
18: and he was removing body hair with one leg up on the bench.
3: Why would he was shaving?
18: Yeah.
2: You don't do that at the gym.
3: You don't
18: especially with your just free willy out.
3: If you're gonna use the bathroom at the gym, like it should be shower. If there's like a sauna or anything like steam room, fine. Typically,
2: not grooming.
3: Grooming is out of the question. Bye bye. That's not even considered.
2: You know where you groom? At home, you dirty SOB. You groom at home.
18: Yeah,
2: especially that.
18: Yeah, groom. The worst part is it was towel on ground, so he was just like letting the groomings fall on. Like,
2: yeah, no.
3: Even if he was clipping his nails in there, I'd be like, dude, do it at home.
2: I don't want you shaving your face at the gym, let alone the regions.
3: The only thing you can do at the gym that I would be like, all right, fine, it's acceptable, is brushing your teeth.
2: Yeah.
3: If you like, we're in the bathroom, you're like, I got to brush my teeth.
2: I'd rather you don't.
18: Work or something.
2: I'd rather you don't. Kind of gross me out a little bit.
3: It's
2: but
3: the only thing acceptable anywhere, because if you want to brush your teeth, you got dental hygiene.
2: Yeah. Somebody does it here, and I don't love it, but it's not gross. All right? If I found out they were in there shaving the, you know, what, I'd be like, what the hell?
3: I'd call HR.
18: Yeah, I was straight to the front desk. I was like, you guys might want to handle the situation in there. It was a predicament. But that is today's top headlines brought to you by Rivard Buick GMC, the number two GMC dealer in the country.
2: All right. Deion Sanders has been self-important and crazy for a long, long time. But he's given us another hilarious example. We'll tell you just how delusional Deion is next.
3: But you want to make sure that when you're planning for your summer vacation, you're doing as much, you know, you're working hard to plan on that summer vacation. 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
9: If you missed the late games yesterday on the West Coast in the playoffs, yeah, they're having the playoffs in the NBA and the NHL, the Thunder came back to win game two after losing game one to Victor Wembanyama and the Spurs, 122-113 for the Thunder last night. And the Golden Knights get it done to take a 1-0 series lead against the Colorado Avalanche last night in the NHL. But mentioned before the break, Deion Sanders is forever Deion Sanders. He will never change. He will never be not insane. And I'm not saying the guy's not a good coach. I think he's a decent coach, but I've always thought he was crazy ever since the story. And I remember it was probably when I was early 20s. So this is a long time ago. Some of you may remember he once was sued by a man because he was having a custom vehicle fixed. And when he got the bill, he said, actually, I'm only going to pay X amount, which was significantly less than he actually owed, because that's what Jesus told me I should have to pay. So he's always.
10: How can you argue with that?
9: It's tough to argue against Jesus, but you're still going to pay your bills. So Deion didn't want to do that then. And now he wants a lot of credit for being a good coach. And he is. But sometimes guys don't understand where their role ends. And Deion clearly is that guy. And he was asked on a podcast called The Barbershop about whether or not NFL teams had reached out to him about Shador. And here's what he had to say. He said, that wasn't asked of me a year ago. I don't understand it. And then he went on to expand past his child and talk about Travis Hunter. And he said, after he said, I don't understand, he said, like, even a guy like Travis Hunter being drafted to Jacksonville, and I've had him for the last three, don't you think you would want to talk to me to let me know? This is very confusing, by the way he said this, to let me know, to ask me how, what gets him going and what backs him off. So basically the complaint from Deion Sanders, if you're having trouble reading through some strange words, is he's upset that Liam Cohen, who, by the way, as much as we might think he's a schmuck, did an okay job in Jacksonville last year, didn't he? Very upset Deion Sanders is that Liam Cohen did not ask for Deion's advice on how to coach Travis Hunter. Dude, NFL coaches are never going to do that. They're going to coach a guy up how they want to coach him. Like, maybe they'll ask one thing or another about a kid, but
10: what do you need?
9: What are
10: you
9: gets him going and what backs him off?
10: Right. Like, that, okay. So if there was something that you knew, if you're, you know, Sanders and you and Deion knows something about Travis, not about what gets him going, but like specific style of play, you can, I mean, if you want to reach out and help out Liam Cohen, you can do that.

0: that. But when it comes to Travis and what gets him going, you and I kind of have this conversation of motivation and fans and coaches and what they can do for you. And I think they can motivate you. I think different things in different fashion. Tarps off. We'll get into that a little later. Tarps off. The Rays fans, the Rays players love it. They're having fun.
1: Yeah.
0: Now, I don't know if it motivates them, but it keeps them loose. There are different things in aspects of sports that can keep you loose and keep you motivated. But ultimately, it does land on the player to be able to show up every Sunday or whenever their game is. Now there's one every day of the week to get themselves going. And your college coach doesn't need to be the one when you are a top draft pick in the NFL to reach out to the head coach of the NFL team and say, hey, this is, or for that matter, the head coach should reach out to him in this case and say, hey, what gets this guy going?
1: Yeah, I don't think you need it.
0: Silly.
1: And by the way, I think it's specific to the player. There might be a guy that is had some issues or you don't trust in one way or another. The thing about Travis Hunter, I feel like he's misguided in wanting to play both sides of the football. I don't think it's good for him or his career. Like we made the comparison, like, do you want to be a comet or do you want to be a star? Do you want to be a flash in the pan that's in and out of the league in a few years? Or do you want to be a guy that is there for a long time and great for a long time? I do think he's misguided and wanted to play both sides of the football. But everything I've seen about Travis Hunter strikes me as a really intelligent kid who is incredibly motivated. And by the way, you have to be to play the kind of snaps that he did in college football. You've got to be incredibly motivated.
0: Very athletic.
1: He, to me, has all the things I need from a young man that I'm bringing into a football team for me to believe in him and what he can do and how I can coach him. Even if I think he's misguided and wanted to play both ways, he doesn't seem like a malcontent. He doesn't seem like a knucklehead. Doesn't seem like a guy where I need to go, hey, how do I? Because the only time I want that necessarily from another coach is like a guy that I'm a little bit worried about. And how do I keep him on track? Because I'm a little bit worried about his mental state. Like, I think he's a, you know, kids, young people are sometimes very inconsistent. And sometimes you need some guidance on people who know how to keep them consistent. But when you get a guy like Travis Hunter who seems incredibly motivated and intelligent, I don't need that kind of guidance from another coach.
0: And when it comes to the football stuff, I completely agree with you. When it comes to the actual football, that's up for Liam Cohen and his coaching staff to decide how they want to utilize Travis Hunter.
1: Yeah.
0: And by the way, that will be based on what they view and evaluate what he does on the football field in the NFL and say, what are his strengths at this level? What are some of the weaknesses? Let's put him in the best position to succeed on whatever side of the football that is.
1: I think last year he showed that he can be good as a wide receiver. He can be good as a defensive back if he does both. But if he wants to be great at anything in the NFL, I think he has to do one thing. And I believe that since he was drafted. I don't believe you're going to get a player in the NFL today that can be great on both sides of the football. I don't think you can have longevity trying to do that.
0: And this all started with a conversation about Deion Sanders having a conversation with Cleveland Browns new head coach Todd Monken. Poor Monken. I mean, it was probably a fun experience to have to try to figure out how to mold Jameis. This is a little different.
2: What's worse, having to deal with Deion and shape Shador or being the head coach of the Cleveland Browns?
1: Yes.
0: It's a solid question.
1: Oh man, I'm gonna take a different angle from a text we just got about Deion Sanders, though. Aaron Jacobson, as much as I've said I think he's crazy and self-important, there's a text right now and it's accurate. Deion is doing diaper commercials. Have you seen these?
0: No.
1: Only, and I mean this, only Deion Sanders, only on the entire planet, outside of sports, anywhere you look, only Deion Sanders can sell adult diapers with swag. I'm telling you, he's got swag in the commercial.
0: Really?
1: He's like, I'm wearing adult diapers and I'm still the man. I've never seen anything like Deion Sanders selling diapers because he's doing it with swag. Like, dude, you just said it. Like, I'm probably more confident than I should be. Well, you didn't say that, but you talk about how confident I am. I'm confident. You know what I couldn't be confident doing? Telling people that I wear diapers. That would not, by the way, I don't, for the record, wear diapers. But if I did, I couldn't promote it with confidence. And I'm telling you, not only is that guy right that Deion Sanders is doing diaper commercials, he's doing it with swag.
0: Yeah, that's Dion right there.
2: There's probably video of me if you go back far enough at the Tampa International Airport.
1: Wearing a diaper?
2: Security footage. Yeah, wearing a like an adult diaper over my pants because, as you guys know, I take medication when I fly. And when I landed in back home in Tampa, I was a little under the influence. And so
0: Were you scared you were going to go to the bathroom under the influence
2: so you put a diaper on? It. I forget where it was, but I found it. And I was like, this is funny. Let's put this
0: on. You found a diaper.
2: It's somebody in my travel party had one.
0: Why?
2: That's a great question. I don't
0: Adult diapers?
2: Yeah.
0: Like, Dion, excuse me, was going through health issues, of course. So
1: For Dion,
0: you know, he needed them. And a lot of adults do, for that matter.
1: Yeah, no, there's nothing wrong with it.
0: Yeah.
1: But if it were me, I wouldn't be, like, confident about it.
0: Yeah, well, that's where it's like, that's Dion. Yeah.
1: Right? And that's what I'm saying. Yeah. Only Dion Sanders, for as critical as I've been
0: and
1: of him.
0: And Sam Cohen.
1: Only Dion Sanders. Sam was just on something. I don't want to say
0: Sam, what. Sam, what is going on in your life, man?
2: Oh, that's rich coming from you.
0: That's why I love that you're here, because you have crazier things happening in your life.
2: I just tend to do really dumb things sometimes.
1: Well, I'm impressed.
0: I'm impressed. Are you?
1: I'm impressed.
0: Are you?
2: I'll find the picture. I think one of my family members took a picture of me. I'll try to find it.
0: Please find that.
1: Listen, we're going to talk about Dion with Ian Beckles. Can you grab the diaper commercial? Because you guys got to hear the swag in which he has talking about wearing a diaper. It's really impressive.
0: Sam, when we go tarps off at the Rays game next week, will you wear diaper only?
1: Should we just dress like a baby?
0: Yeah.
2: Should we?
0: Let's give him a binky.
1: Oh, man.
2: I'm not going to go binky, but I'll wear an adult diaper.
1: We'll get back into one of the best days in Rays history. Yeah, it really was yesterday. Next.
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0: The Rays victorious again. Every day, you get a win, you get a win. Rays are the Oprah of baseball, just handing out wins in different ways.
1: I feel like they'd have to be bad. Yes, exactly. They'd have to be bad to be handing out wins. As Sam said, they're handing out losses. They're keeping all the wins for themselves.
0: The Rays are the Grinch of baseball to other teams. They're stealing all their wins and giving them losses and coal. And the Rays did it again yesterday, finding a way to come back, scrape back, claw into the game and win that game 5-3 over the Orioles and get the sweep. We saw last night, if you're just waking up, in the NBA, the Western Conference Finals, now tied at one game apiece, the Thunder getting the win over the Spurs, and in the West in hockey, the Vegas Golden Knights getting the win over Colorado 4-2. So they lead that series 1-0. But wasn't just a big day for the Rays on the field, in which they came back and they did it with energy and passion and Palacios fire. But
1: passion
0: also,
1: and Palacios sounds good.
0: The passionate Palacios, which he very much was. Every player on this team is buying into this. Shane Boz was back in town to face the Rays. You know, it's pretty interesting to see. You know, Shane, who was very good yesterday for the most part. He only pitched because of the COVID or because of last year being away from the hurricane. He only pitched at the Trop 10 times.
1: It's crazy.
0: Only 10 starts, I should say, at the Trop. So pretty incredible. He was back there yesterday and the Rays get the win. But off the field was a big day for the Rays. Just the start of something big. I don't want to make, you know, it's the beginning of something big. Yesterday was obvious what took place. At least it was to us as far as what was going to happen. We talked with Ken Hagan. We knew they had the yes votes when it came to Hillsborough County and the commission when it came to the MOU, non-binding. We knew they had the votes. It doesn't put anything into place. It doesn't set anything into stone. It just simply means they can move on to the next phase of this team, where next phase of this process here. No assurances, though. No assurances that this will cement, no pun intended, the construction of this mixed-use development. But it's the step in the right direction. Today, this morning, just a little more than an hour from now, the Tampa City Council is going to vote on the Memorandum of Understanding, the MOU. Then we can get to the real business, Pat. That's when the real work gets done, because then the real questions are going to be asked. This timeline was expedited. We knew it had to be. So you had to get this thing through. Hillsborough College, they need to, you know, get some things in place here so they can get the benefit, the $150 million. But everything else, I believe, and there are a lot of questions, Pat, and we saw even the yes votes from Hillsborough County commissioners. They want answers.
1: Mm-hmm.
0: And hopefully this is a smooth process. Unfortunately, I personally, I know you and I are different on this. When it comes to the stadium, I'm so fatigued with it. I have, even though I've become more glass half full guy in my life, I'm half glass empty when it comes to the stadium.
1: It's just a half a glass?
0: Yeah.
1: And it's completely empty. half glass empty.
0: Yeah.
1: It's a half a glass and it's empty. That's not good.
0: Well, no. That
1: glass half empty.
0: Glass half full or glass half empty?
1: No, I'm just messing with you.
0: Are you messing with me? Sam, did I get the same right?
1: You said
0: right?
1: Half glass empty, yeah, the first
17: Pat,
1: time.
17: I heard
1: it. I was just busting your balls. Because that would be a half a glass completely empty. Half glass
0: oh,
1: empty.
0: Oh, yeah. All right. But either way,
1: not
0: optimism is what I'm talking about here.
1: And you should have plenty, I think. I think you should have plenty right now, because here's the thing. How is it that we can look at sports, and we do this all the time, right? And I'm the one who always says, like, historical stats don't matter. What other teams did, just because they wore the same logo, it doesn't matter when you've got a whole new roster of players, right? Those other teams that struggled against backup quarterbacks, or those other teams that did the X, Y, and Z, it really doesn't matter, because those aren't today's teams. That's not the roster we have right now. And I'll say the same thing about this ownership group. Just because we have fatigue and we've been through this before, and it hasn't gone well before, it shouldn't put us in a position where we feel like that's going to happen again, because we've already seen evidence that this ownership group is not playing the same way that Stu Sternberg did, right? Stu Sternberg never once said, I'll put up more than half, right? And this ownership group has. And by the way, as Ken Hagen told us yesterday, their portion has grown since the beginning of the negotiations. Their willingness to allow that to happen and still be as optimistic and excited as Ken Babby is every time we talk to him tells me something about these negotiations. I believe in this ownership group and that they were brought in here specifically to get this done. They've shown me a willingness to compromise. And I'm telling you, I believe wholeheartedly they get it done for that reason. I'm not going to say it's going to be completely smooth and there won't be some bumps in the road, because what kind of billion-dollar negotiation doesn't have some bumps in the road? But I'm telling you, I feel like these guys are willing to compromise and make sure this gets done.
0: It has to get done. We know you and I believe in it. But then after that, then and only time will tell, and it will be decades down the road, it has to be used like the Battery in Atlanta, because that has been the model that everyone is pointing to. And the Battery has been successful. From all accounts, it's generated more profit, at least last year, than the baseball operation did. And all that revenue wasn't subject to revenue sharing throughout the league. So you got to keep it. And for the Rays, you know what that means. And for Rays fans, you know what that means. That means you get to keep guys like Junior Caminero. That means you get to keep some money and spend that money on your team. And I believe this ownership group is absolutely going to spend that money that they make on the team and investing in the team.
1: Better the team is, the more attractive that whole development we're talking about is, right? The more energy is around that ballpark and the more people want to be around there at the restaurants, going to games, whatever it is. So they understand that their investment will go the other way and make the investment back in, because it's totally privately funded. Everything around the ballpark, totally privately funded. And if they're going to make money on that, they're going to need people to be there.
0: Yeah, but I think here's where I disagree with you on that in a way. Yeah, the baseball, the excitement around that will draw some people. What is imperative to this situation is drawing people that don't even care about baseball.
1: Yeah.
0: They've like that you see and hear that at the Battery, that people don't have anything to do with the games. They are just going to the Battery. And that's what you need. You hear that in different cities that have that mixed use around it, and you can't rely on the baseball portion to bring people in. You have to make it a destination for anyone that comes into town to go, hey, I got to go see the Battery. Oh, you going to a baseball game? No, I just want to go see the Battery. Same thing with what they build here.
1: You mentioned Midtown earlier. You've been there several times. I've been there several times. Decent amount of people around when you're there?
0: No.
1: All right. No. See, when I've gone, there is.
0: When do you go?
1: I don't know.
0: Probably nighttime.
1: Yeah. Which, by the way, is when most, like, people work during the day. Like, most places that, when you're talking about restaurants, entertainment, yeah, the kind of stuff we're talking about, that stuff usually happens at night. And when you go to these, like, I've been to Midtown at night. I've been to Midtown on the weekends. I've been to different events. Like, they've got a car event there my brother wanted to go to, different things. Like, I went to a Yelp event there. And there was a ton of people for all that different stuff. Like, yeah, you got to give people a reason to come out. That's the whole point of these things. You're going to have probably a comedy club or definitely a concert venue. Like, you're going to have reasons to draw people in. But when you do, I think that, like, Tampa has shown, we show up for stuff. Like, we're a city that like, we're out at night. Like, we're like,
0: it was a Wednesday night. I was at Colony Grill.
1: Mm-hmm.
0: And it was probably by the time I was done with everything, I went to Colony Grill after everything. I was shopping a little bit and was eating at 5:30, 6 o'clock, and it was kind of ghost town.
1: Yeah, well, that's not good. But also, you're talking about I like Midtown, but it's going to be a pimple on the butt of this new development.
0: But I think it's
1: right. It's a tiny little area.
0: But I think it's near the area of it. I know it's near the area of where the stadium and the mixed use development is going to be. So I think it is something you can look at and say, because of the area, is it not successful because of the area or because it's just not that cool? And we both think Midtown's cool. Yeah, I think the area is tough, man. Midtown. The area, I am definitely concerned about the area. I've noted that before. Like, I don't love it, but it is what it is.
1: Yeah.
2: When we talk about the Battery too, the one thing that gives me hope and optimism, if everyone wants to keep comparing it to that, is The Atlanta Braves, you can buy stock in their holdings, and part of that is the battery. Also, partly the ball club and whatnot. You started being able to buy it in like 2021 or 2023, but it has been around since 2016. When the battery, a couple months before the battery opened, the stock price of the holdings was $13.75. Just about 4 or 5 years later now, the stock price is $53.70. So the investment has been going up, whether they take this to a public holding or whatnot. And again, that's a stretch, but you can see the idea of the money.
0: Yeah. Hey, we're going to continue here. We'll take your calls on this. We'll continue the conversation. 888-388-0957. 888-388-0957. Your thoughts on yesterday, your thoughts on what's going to take place today with the city of the Tampa City Council vote. And we'll get to some of the comments from the Hillsborough County Commission from yesterday next.
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0: Hopefully some good times ahead at a mixed-use development ballpark. For the Tampa Bay Rays, big step yesterday, big step coming today. I'm Ron Burgundy. I'm Aaron Jacobson. He's Pat Donovan. It's Pat and Aaron Show. Sam Cohen, our executive producer. And today the city of Tampa is going to vote. The Tampa City Council is going to vote on the MOU. And then it's non-binding. So a lot of things can change here. But then the language and everything gets tidied up. And hopefully this thing moves along, because the timeline's got to be pretty quick here. But we heard from some people yesterday. The public got to speak for a portion yesterday. Then we heard from the Hillsborough County Commissioners yesterday. Very interesting morning. If you want to jump aboard, if you were there, if you spoke, if you want to jump and tell us how you feel about yesterday, and call us, 888-388-0957. We'll take your text as well.
1: One lady was not excited about the idea of moving the police department into this new mixed-use area, which, by the way, has been something that has been talked about. The Rays got the support of the police with a statement. And, you know, they've made, and Ken Babby has told us about that, it a real priority that, you know, things like police and fire and it will not be impacted by this.
0: I don't.
1: Except maybe positively.
0: Right. I don't want to, I don't know if we should play her audio, because I still have no idea how much that was connected to the stadium. And I also
1: talk about moving the police department definitely was.
0: Yeah. I also want to learn more about her before we play it because
1: meaning
0: I can't, if we play it and you'll know when we play it, what we're talking about, I can't help myself. I can't protect myself from myself in how much fun I'm going to make fun of the audio. It's so funny.
1: Are you and you worried about that?
0: Yeah, because like you never know. You never know who it is. Like sometimes you find out different things about the person, or maybe I got the
1: Concerned she might be tied to a major sponsor.
0: No, not that at all. It's like I don't have the full scope. Like I heard some of the comments. I'm like, well, that's a wackadoo, and I don't have the full scope of this person. And here's the craziest thing: that person who spoke. That's a serious person. She has a serious title in the city of Tampa, I believe, if I'm not mistaken.
1: Are you sure?
0: I believe so. Can we find out who that was?
1: You know she had a sign, right? You saw the picture of her with her sign?
0: She looked legit.
1: She's sitting upside with a sign.
0: I thought she was legit. I thought she was somebody.
1: I like the dude behind her who could not keep a straight face during her entire commentary. He just sat back there laughing his ass off, staring at his phone.
0: Somebody we will make fun of, though. He's been on the show. Commissioner Wustel. Here's what he had to say, quick, briefly.
2: Thank you, Mr. Chair. Today is a monumental day. A monumental betrayal to the taxpayers of Hillsborough County.
0: It's a monument. He really loves a good spotlight. We're giving it to him.
1: He's such a schmuck.
0: He's such a downer.
2: Mr. Chair.
0: Thank you.
2: Today is a monumental day. A monumental betrayal to the taxpayers of Hillsborough County.
3: Thank you, Mr. Chair.
0: He's very, have you seen my stapler?
2: Thank you, Mr. Chair.
0: Have you seen my stapler?
1: What kind of grown man? I said this while you were out, Aaron. After we had him on, and then he went with such BS semantics on Twitter about, I didn't call Kanagan a liar. Like, you did. What grown man with any sense of dignity calls himself Joshua?
0: That's what you're going to pick at?
1: Joshua! Yes!
0: That's
1: grown man does not call himself
0: so
1: Joshua.
0: So many things you can make fun of.
1: You can go back to his treehouse, Joshua.
4: What about the fact that he talks down to people like he's as tall as Wemby, but I think he's like 5'8"?
0: All right, you and the size, you got to stop, Sam. You have this thing. You always make fun of people's size.
4: Well, yeah, if you're going to be... So I don't
0: Guys,
4: know.
0: There's so many other funny things we can talk
1: shaming?
0: About.
1: You're size shaming?
4: It really... Yeah. It's, well, no, I'm not going to get into that. But anyways, he had some comments, and he just kept asking questions, and I don't know the lady's name who was sitting at one of the little desks answering the questions that he was directing towards her, but I tweeted this yesterday. His want slash will to talk down to people as if he's the smartest person in the room. Might I add, he threw in there some question about this lady had told him something in private, but then she went against her word or whatever. And he goes, well, I have a photographic memory is what he said. And meanwhile, he was reading his notes the entire time. So if you have a photographic memory, Joshua, why are you sitting there reading your notes the entire time?
1: Yeah, Joshua. We take issue with Joshua, Aaron. You take that.
4: I don't think you should talk down to people. Whether you're smarter than someone or not, you can talk to somebody with some decorum and not be a total dick, sorry, Bob about it.
0: Yeah, no, I do think, and Commissioner Wustel has been on the show before. He's got an
1: Unfortunately.
0: He's got, in my view of him, and this is, I don't know the guy personally. I've heard him on our show. I've seen him on social media. I've seen what he does on social media. He's arrogant. This is just my opinion. I find him to be arrogant, pompous, and really misguided. And he seems to have a complex that he thinks he's leading this charge in being the man of the people. Yet, I don't think he actually has his finger on the pulse of the people. There are certainly concerns when it comes to this stadium, this deal, and the impact on taxpayers and what it's going to bring to the economy here. Those are questions. But to handle it like this...
2: Thank you, Mr. Chair. Today is a monumental day. A monumental betrayal to the taxpayers of Hillsborough County.
0: You're grandstanding. You're just, look at me. I'm, as you guys make fun of, I'm Joshua. But... This is the thing with a guy like Wustel.
1: I am Joshua.
0: He's just an arrogant, he just comes off as an arrogant, pompous guy.
1: I think there are actually a lot of people that agree with Joshua and how he feels. And I'm going to assume that a lot of those people also suck.
0: Yeah, Wistel's not a guy I would ever want to be next to at a party, ever.
1: Or at all. Yeah. I have no use for the guy.
0: Wouldn't want to share beer with this fella.
1: And by the way, it's not because we disagree, because I know there's people that disagree with how we feel about this that I like a lot and that are good human beings. It's his antics. It's the nonsense I've seen him do in social media, the things I've seen him say to basically reply when you had Ken Hagan on, reply to the tweet about Ken Hagan's comments and call them nonsense, which to me is basically suggesting that Ken Hagan is a liar. And then to come on here and be upset that we said he called Ken Hagan a liar.
0: He blocks people for nothing, constituents for nothing. And he went after Evan Klosky, one of the most respected reporters in the area.
1: Don't go after Evan Klosky around Aaron and I, damn
0: it. Never. We got some more comments from Wistel.
4: Yeah, this is kind of what I was referring to yesterday.
0: Joshua?
6: I do not believe so.
2: Yesterday, in our briefing, rather on Monday, you told me that it would. What has changed? Did you find new money that I'm aware of?
6: What are the proposed needs of the Lightning and the Buccaneers Stadium?
2: Roof covering, outside overhaul of the Lightning Arena, roof covering for the Bucks. These are all things that have been addressed. You just told me on Monday, and I hope that you can be honest. What has changed since Monday when you told me that you did believe that it would impair our ability for these future enhancements?
6: I shared with you that we have already issued bonds, or we have already an agreement with the Lightning that we just already did for $250 million. They do need to come forward if they want additional monies. Those would be forthcoming. The Buccaneers have proposed some improvements to the stadium, which we have not evaluated yet, nor determined which ones to move forward with. So whether or not those are affected will be determined. We are not impacting the money we have set aside for the stadium improvements. However, any discussion with the Buccaneers, that would still need to come before this board for future negotiation.
2: Okay, well, I will remind you that on Monday, you just told me that it would, in Florida State Statute 838.022, official misconduct of a public servant prohibits them from falsifying, concealing, or obstructing any records that you put forward on the public record. My next question is...
0: Yeah, he just said he plays a lot of... Gotcha. And it's like, you don't have anybody. He did this on Twitter too, where he played a lot of gotcha moments, and I retweeted him. I go, what do you mean gotcha? This is nothing. This is a nothing burger. This is, you're making a mountain out of a molehill. So I've seen Wistel do this on multiple occasions. You can hear it. Sam, you're dead on. I agree with you. For me, I call it pompous arrogant. You can say talking down to people.
1: It's kind of the same thing.
0: Yeah.
1: It's kind of the same thing.
0: He thinks he is better than the people, than everybody. He thinks he is the guy.
1: I like Dolan on the text line. He said, Joshua, typical pissant. I like it.
4: Pat's got a better beard, too.
1: Well, I mean, a lot of people have a better beard.
0: You guys are ridiculous. Joshua, he's 5'8", and beard is bad.
1: That's
0: what you guys have done.
1: I can't believe you didn't know. You said he made a mountain into a molehill.
0: Mountain out of a molehill.
1: That's what happens when you're that small. A molehill looks like a mountain.
0: Aaron Rodgers, he's kind of small, at least petty when it comes to his personality.
1: He sucks,
0: is arrogant,
1: too.
0: He's kind of a Wistel.
1: You think they'd hang out? I bet they'd hang out.
0: Rodgers and Wistel. Stay tuned. The breaking news on Aaron Rodgers yesterday wasn't so breaking for me. This is it for Aaron Rodgers. This is last year. I think a lot of NFL fans are ready to be done with him, maybe even Steelers fans. That leads off today's top headlines next.
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4: Brought to you by Storm Smart. Rays back in action yesterday, beating the Baltimore Orioles by... my music. That's the first time I've done that in a while. Good Lord.
0: 5-3.
4: Yeah, I was too worried about fixing the sound. 5-3 yesterday, late comeback, including Richie Palacios with a no-doubt grand slam pop fly. Not sure what he thought it was, but it was a single. And Rays with a big sweep.
0: Yep, nice win as they continue to win, this time in different fashion. I mean, sometimes it's comeback. Sometimes they're just demolish the team. Sometimes the one-run win, but they keep winning, Pat. Ian Beckles in studio with us. Ian Beckles here early. What's up, Ian?
17: Good morning. How are you?
0: Just going through today's top headlines. Doing great. All right. Yesterday, OKC even the series up with San Antonio, 1-1, getting the win there at home. Now it goes to San Antonio and Vegas beating the Avalanche yesterday in Colorado, 4-2. They're up 1-0.
1: Yeah, and the Rays, like you said, they just keep winning. They just keep finding ways to win. And when you have that kind of energy and you have this kind of momentum, you feel like even when you're down in games that you're going to come back and win. And boy, is it easier to do when you've got the belief.
17: They've proven me wrong this year already.
0: A lot of people.
1: Well, you ain't alone.
17: Well, Lillard, I listen to you guys, and
5: I'm a rational person. At the beginning of the season, I was like, what would make anybody think this team is going to be good? And that being said, I think Kevin Cash doesn't get enough love because I don't see why this team is good, but they're good. Yeah. We're deep enough in the season. This team is good.
0: It's funny because as we got closer to the regular season, when we're in spring training, Pat was joking with me, always does that, like, I, as the season gets closer, always get optimistic about this Rays team. And I said, nope, not this year. I'm not doing it. And then we got closer and I said, you know,
5: oh boy,
0: I see it. And I couldn't explain fully. I mean, like, obviously I went through and kind of was explaining what we're seeing right now. Just everyone buying into the process, playing their role, doing their job. And they've got the pieces to be good.
5: Well, you don't count.
0: I didn't expect them to be.
5: You don't count. You know why? Because you're gonna say, like, I told you about the Knicks. You're gonna say that, but you've been telling us about the Knicks for 40 years.
0: No.
5: So you don't count.
0: No.
5: Nope. Yep.
0: No.
1: Actually, you know what he's told us about the Knicks all season long? They won't get it done.
0: This is the year.
1: Even recently.
0: You know what I'm doing.
1: You're trying to reverse psychology, something that doesn't need reverse psychology.
0: It exists, by the way. A lot of people I talk to, yes, it does. You guys are in the minority on this as well. We absolutely.
1: But we're still right. You can be in the minority and be right.
5: Correct. Yes, correct.
0: Aaron. Just beliefs. We have different belief systems, you know? Yeah. I believe in superstitions. I believe in an impact that we can have.
1: One of us actually played professional sports, and obviously I'm not talking about myself, but one of us knows that what he was doing on Sunday afternoons was not impacted by what people were saying on Thursday afternoons.
0: Not just saying.
1: Or Thursday mornings.
5: That being said, I might be the most superstitious person that I know.
1: Yeah.
5: And I really do believe it affects something, but that's my brain. That's the fault of my brain.
0: If some weird dude named Joshua was sitting a different way on his couch, the Bucks era for you, Ian, might have been a little better.
4: Definitely sitting crisscross applesauce if he goes by Joshua.
0: More headlines. Sam, what do we got?
4: Aaron Rodgers says this will be his last NFL season after Mike McCarthy helped pull him back to the Steelers, quote, this is it.
1: Does anyone like Aaron Rodgers enough for him to get something on the way out? Like, we've seen with guys like Derek Jeter and, like, in different sports, there's kind of like the going away tour for the guy that people know is retiring. And sometimes when he's an all-time great, they get gifts or different admiration places they go.
0: No.
1: Does anyone like Aaron Rodgers enough for him to get any of that?
0: No.
5: Hell no.
0: He'll get jersey swaps with other players.
1: Yeah,
0: but
1: that always happens.
0: That's it.
5: Always. It doesn't happen that much. NFL players don't keep on getting jerseys, by the way.
1: I see jersey swaps all the time nowadays.
5: A few times. Not all the time.
1: All the time nowadays. Almost every game. You'll see, like, sometimes
5: they're high-end players. They're high-end players then.
0: And that's why it's Aaron Rodgers on the way out. Like, player, high-end player wants to trade with Aaron Rodgers.
5: Aaron Rodgers, to me, retired 3 years ago. Like, what has he done in the last 3 years? Seriously.
0: He is.
5: So then nothing?
0: Nothing. Okay, nothing significant.
5: There you go. Okay, so what would make anybody think that Aaron Rodgers this year is going to all of a sudden be great? I don't like Aaron Rodgers. I don't like his face. I don't like what he's about.
0: Me too.
5: I really don't. He's such a me person. He drives me nuts. He can spin the ball.
1: What about Mike McCarthy? How do you feel about Mike McCarthy?
5: Why would anybody like Mike McCarthy? And then Aaron Rodgers is coming back because of Mike McCarthy? No, you're coming back because you like to hear your name. That's why you're coming back. And I'm tired of hearing your name. I'm ready for it to be gone. I was ready 4 years ago for Aaron Rodgers to be gone. He's so self-absorbed.
1: There's something about what could be in Pittsburgh this year.
5: I disagree.
1: No, hold on. Yeah. I don't think you do.
5: Okay.
1: I'm not talking about, like, they might be great and go to the Super Bowl.
5: Okay.
1: They might be hilarious.
5: Okay,
1: they might be hilarious with Aaron Rodgers looking terrible and Mike McCarthy looking sweatier than any man on earth. Like, no, it could be just a lot of fun.
5: I may bet the under on the Pittsburgh Steelers this year, because I don't know if Aaron Rodgers finishes the season, because that's probably unlikely. And I just don't think he's going to be that effective. I really don't. I'll take the under.
0: Have you guys seen his new wife yet?
1: Has anyone?
0: I think we just saw her for the first time.
5: How can anybody live with that guy? For real.
0: If it's the person that was making its way on the internet. Making its way around. She looks, how do I describe this?
5: Oh boy.
0: Like she went on tour with Fish the entire summer.
5: Nobody knows who Fish is.
0: Went on tour with the hippiest band you can imagine.
5: Okay, there you go.
0: And
1: our listeners know who Fish is just because Aaron is such a fish head.
5: Like, do you know a Fish song? Give me a Fish song.
1: Oh, I don't.
5: Okay, no. I Aaron don't either, and I really love music, but I literally have never heard a song go, that's Fish, never, in my whole life.
0: But she looks like she hasn't showered for 3 months.
1: They probably got married in an ayahuasca ceremony in the woods of Brazil on lots of drugs.
0: She looks like his ayahuasca dealer.
5: Ayahuasca is the only thing I like about Aaron Rodgers. That's the only thing I like about him is ayahuasca. That's it.
1: Yeah,
5: I'd like to try it.
1: I would like to try it. You know, your stuff's coming out of like every...
5: And so is it, your ego goes too, they say.
0: That was their first date.
1: Stuff I'd rather have everywhere. My ego than puke and stuff everywhere.
5: Just a good puking and your ego's gone? I mean, that's life is good.
1: Sounds terrible.
0: Okay. Yeah, it sounds like Aaron Rodgers' ego is gone.
13: sounds like
0: he puked up his ego.
4: Sounds like Nolan Smith might be gone from Eagles training camp after he was arrested last night in a car clocked going 135 miles an hour in a 70-mile-an-hour school zone.
1: You can't do that.
4: I would like to make a declaration to Kirby Smart and everyone else on his staff. Let's just take away driver license because nothing good has happened in the last 5 years with Georgia Bulldogs behind the wheel of a car. It's the 30th arrest from a Georgia-related player in the last 5 years. Excuse me.
1: Is that it?
0: Why are you going 135 ever?
1: Also, did you say
5: 70-mile-an-hour school zone? Is that a thing?
1: That's what I was going to ask.
4: My apologies.
5: Oh, okay, a speed zone. Okay, school zone. I'm like, that's a weird school.
1: What's that school? Is that
5: a school? Yeah.
4: It's Georgia. It's what they teach over there, apparently.
0: Why would anybody, I do this every time, ever go 135? Ever.
5: Why? Because the speedometer goes that fast?
0: It shouldn't.
5: Why would anybody drink that much? Why would anybody take that many drugs? I mean, this is America. American way. If it says 180 on a speedometer, you got to check it out, man.
1: So this is America.
5: This is America.
0: You just want to do it.
5: It's the American way. America.
0: If you don't get caught, then that's
1: real, though. My wife and I have this weird app, Life 360 or something, where you can see where someone is. It says like stuff about their driving. This is how many dangerous events they had. And I was going to give my wife crap because it said I had like way fewer dangerous events and way more driving. And I was going to be like, look how much better I drive than you. But then I also noted, it said that on my way to work yesterday, where I promise you I did not go above 70, probably 65 almost the whole way, it said at some point I was driving 102 miles an hour, which definitely never happened. No, dude. Not only was I not driving 102 miles an hour on the way to work yesterday, I've never driven my Mazda 3 anywhere near 100 miles an hour.
0: That's why we don't trust technology all the time.
1: The hell life app, whatever the hell you're called.
0: Bohemian. That's a great way to describe Aaron Rodgers' new wife.
5: But why do people question when athletes drive fast? Should you question that, though?
0: Yes.
5: Come on.
4: Fancy cars go fast.
5: Because rich people go fast all the time, and it's never in the news. Okay?
0: Well, lawyers
5: stop it. Have you ever read a story of a lawyer going fast?
1: Because nobody knows who they are for the most part.
5: But there you go. But so, we have to listen to doctors and lawyers eviscerate athletes for going fast when they're going fast. Rich people go fast. If you have a Porsche, you go fast. Why would you buy a Porsche to go 70?
0: And if I find out that those people go 135, I will, but they're not a big name.
5: Why
0: probably.
5: Do they sell Porsches then and Lamborghinis? Why do they sell them?
0: Come on. They should only sell the slow ones.
1: Nothing but Mazdas. Everything else should be banned.
5: Man card. Oh, wait. Give it back.
0: Oh, it's been gone. I haven't had that for years.
1: Long before he's on the radio.
0: I gave that one up years ago.
4: That is today's top headlines brought to you by Storm Smart. Storm Smart, be smart, be safe, be Storm Smart.
0: All right. I want to get into, first of all, we've got good idea, bad idea, showing up to Old City Hall with tarps off this morning. Is that a good idea, bad idea? We'll get to that. Plus, I do want to play, Sam, I mentioned earlier, that lady's comments yesterday. I can't stop thinking about it.
1: Do that at the top of the hour.
0: Yeah, I want Ian to hear. I can't get it out of my head. I can't stop thinking about it. Just like I can't stop thinking about how good the Rays are right now. 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
14: We're 4-on-4. Once he gets to the bench, Calgary will have the advantage. They do right now.

0: Good idea, bad idea. Tarps off. Tarps off. Good idea, bad idea. How about for the Tampa City Council vote today? Going tarps off. That's a horrible idea. Nobody show up with your tarps off. Good idea, bad idea, Sam. What do we got?
1: Well, you kicked us off with a bad idea. How about a good idea, bad idea, believing the Rays will be playing in Tampa in 2029?
2: Great idea. It's a great idea. And I've been saying it all morning. This is going to get done. This ownership group has shown a commitment to staying here in Tampa Bay. They've already gone way up from where it started. I think they're ready to compromise. I believe in this organization. I believe in this city. And we're getting it done.
0: I think it's a, I'm in the middle. I think it's a bad idea to believe that that's going to be the case, because what I think is going to happen here, it is 2026. Before we know it, it's going to be 2027. We're really, as far as I'm concerned, not close to getting shovels in the dirt. So in order for a Major League Baseball stadium of this capacity, for this to get done.
2: So is it just about the timing and not believing it's going to get done? Yeah, I know. But I think he really means, is it going to get done?
0: What do you mean, Sam?
1: No, I mean 2029. I don't think it's going to be done by then.
0: Do you want to change it?
2: But you think it's going to happen? Yeah, then I would say I think it's a bad idea. I do think it's unlikely they get it done that fast.
0: I think the likely scenario is they will extend their lease by a year or two at the

0: Trop, and they will build the stadium quickly, but they'll still need an extra year at the Trop, and that's fine.
1: I just assumed it was more of a, are they going to stay here, which I greatly believe.
0: Mm, wrong assumption.
2: I think it's a great idea. I think it's unlikely in that year. I mean, that quickly?
0: It's a quick timeline.
2: I mean, how the timelines worked out to this point, you know? There's been a lot of timelines, everybody.
0: None of them have worked.
2: There's been a lot of timelines. There's been a lot of mock progress. And I'm not sure this is not that. But at the end of it, there's been 1,000 things that happened, but we haven't moved. So that I'm just having a problem with that. I want it to happen. I want it. This is what, nobody's talked money yet, and we're just talking.
1: Very much talked money. Right. Ken Hagen told us yesterday.
2: Until you sign something, they're just talking. Well, that's just politicians.
1: You have to
2: talking.
1: Go through the process.
2: Okay, we've been going through the process since I was on the radio in 2002. That's a long process.
1: But this ownership group is not.
2: Okay. I'll just let billionaires do their thing, and when it happens, good. But in the meantime, I don't listen to billionaires because they're just padding things for us to continue to go. And we ain't going.
0: We're not going. They are now.
2: How are we going? Where are we in attendance? Where's the Rays in attendance?
0: This year, much better.
2: Where are they in attendance?
0: Not at
2: third
0: the top.
2: To last, I think.
0: Right. Okay, so for this year,
2: that's what we are, though. That's what we are. Like we think. Like when people talk about, you know, the Tampa Bay area sports wise, I would never leave the Tampa Bay area. I love this area more than anything, and I love every team here. But the sport, we're fickle fans, though. We have to agree that we're fickle.
1: I think that's the case in every sports market.
2: Exactly. Nope. No way. Okay. Because we talked about, you know, if the Rays go to Tampa. We don't know what's going to happen. Nobody does. Well, look at the Bucks. Okay, let's look at the Bucks. When the Bucks aren't good, people don't go. If Tom Brady's not there, they don't go. So the Rays are good now, people. They're good right now. So if you want to prove to them that you're going to go and they're good, go.
0: Yeah, but they're averaging about 17,000, which for them,
2: is third to last.
0: But it's for them, it's good. It's all
2: what?
0: Relative.
2: Okay, stop that.
0: Why?
2: Stop that. It's like a 500-pound guy go, I lost 3 pounds. So you're third to last, and you have the best record in baseball, and we're applauding that?
0: Because the attendance, as we know, butts in the seats, do not account for what the majority of the money-making and the revenue in Major League Baseball, what they're looking for.
2: But isn't
1: next to none.
2: It doesn't that show us the love for the team? What
1: no.
2: else is that? What
0: TV
2: else
0: ratings.
1: TV ratings. Like, dude, Ian... If we talk Lightning here, right, and everyone gives the Lightning credit because they fill up the building every night, but when we talk Lightning on this station, very little response.
2: Okay.
1: There's no doubt that even though the Lightning building is filled every night and even though the Trop looks empty every night, there is more of a thirst, more of an interest for Rays baseball
2: more
1: than there
2: passion.
1: Is. Yes.
2: You think
1: for
2: there's more
1: for Rays baseball than there is for Lightning hockey.
2: There's more of a passion for Rays baseball than Lightning hockey.
1: Every time we talk about Rays baseball on the station, we get much more of a reaction than if we talk Lightning hockey.
2: I couldn't disagree more.
1: It's a fact.
2: I can't disagree more.
1: Am I wrong? Do we get more reaction from Lightning talk or Rays talk? I don't think it's close.
0: It's Rays talk.
1: I don't think it's close.
2: We're also in Florida, okay? The base of hockey is far from Florida. Okay, so there's so many more baseball fans, but a true fan to me doesn't just flip on the TV. You have to go and represent your team. And it's hard to say that you're anything when you don't go. So when the Bucks aren't great, nobody goes. When Green Bay's not good, people go. Kansas City, they go. Philadelphia, they go. So their fans aren't fickle.
1: So
2: they aren't.
1: Are the Lightning fans passionate? Because there's
2: 198%.
1: 19,000 people in the building. So we're talking about 2,000 more than the average Rays game right now.
2: Okay.
1: Are you telling me that moving the team to Tampa, where there are far more people in the general area, will not make up at least those 2,000 people?
2: Okay, but that still will make us fifth lowest. So is that okay? To be fifth lowest?
1: I mean, so what's the alternative? Not keeping the baseball team?
2: But, okay, no.
1: Like, we're trying to keep the baseball team.
2: I want the baseball team as much as you. But I'm just listening to the narrative. And I just don't like silly narrative, okay? We're this, we're that. If you're that, go and represent. The same people that say, that bridge is so long. They head the other way to Gainesville or wherever, Florida State, every week in the summer. But they can't go over a little bridge to go to a baseball game. So,
1: well, that I agree with.
2: Okay, but that's true, though. So if you love your football team, you go represent. If you love your baseball team, go watch your baseball team. That's not anti-Rays. I want people in the stadium.
0: And that's important, but ultimately what and what is most important with this, and that's why it's not just a stadium, it's mixed-use development. They understand that there has to be more than just the draw to baseball to do this and to make money and for it to create Agreed. And generate revenue. They're Agreed. Smart like that. And they also know, and I'll stand by this, even though, Sam, you got my ear and you disputed this, ticket sales, I don't want to make it seem like they're irrelevant, but on the grand scheme of things, for a team like the Rays, they are not the majority of the revenue maker for the Rays. They're not the majority.
1: When it comes to money, they're fairly irrelevant.
3: But maybe for the Rays, but I'll just say this. According to Statista, roughly 30 to 35% of MLB team revenue comes from ticket sales. That's a very large percentage.
0: But if you have a TV deal, a strong TV deal, and generating
3: the Rays
0: money,
3: don't. We barely had a channel to watch them on up until 2 days before the season.
0: They're making money through.
3: I'm not saying they're not. I'm just saying the ticket sales are a big deal.
2: Now, listen. If you talk about the big pie and how they make their money, the television part of the pie doesn't move. It doesn't really matter how many people watch. You're going to get that money. The only thing that moves is ticket sales.
1: But the point is, under the current system, because of revenue sharing, if the Rays draw 15,000 people or 25,000 people, the money they make is not going to change that much.
2: I don't see how, because of revenue sharing.
1: Because the other teams pick up where they
2: You can't make any extra money on TV, but you can make extra money. Say you make 20% of the people coming in your building. That's still extra money. You can't make any extra on TV. It's set.
1: But it's impacted by revenue sharing, Ian. The money you don't make from attendance, you get back because of revenue sharing from other teams.
0: We've been told from previous ownership, we've been told straight up that the ticket sales are not the most important when it comes to the money.
2: Yeah, it's still important.
0: Oh, yeah. Oh, of course it's still important. Of course it's important.
2: Like, I own a business. We sell Cava. We sell Kratom and Dignitary. But we also sell, cookies and this. Everything's important at the end of the day.
0: Love all the stuff. Yeah, you do. And Sprites.
2: You have a good Sprite. We got a good Sprite.
0: Yoo-hoo's as well. We're going to talk about this. We're going to continue. This is a hot button topic right now. We barely could get to any other good ideas, bad ideas. We're going to continue with this conversation as we are getting closer. We are actually about 30 minutes away from the major vote starting here with the Tampa City Council on the MOU for the Rays Stadium. That's coming up next on the Pat and Aaron Show. Ian Beckles in the house, too.
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1: Hour number three of the Pat Aaron Show, 95.7. WDAE, we've been talking Rays Stadium a lot today as they got the vote yesterday from Hillsborough County on their memorandum of understanding on the new ballpark. Today, it will be the Tampa City Council that makes their vote. I'm sure our good friend Charlie Miranda will be in all black to commemorate the moment.
2: That's my brother, and Charlie be very,
0: Miranda. Guy?
2: I know Charlie very well.
1: He's very sad. He's going to be very sad today.
2: Okay.
0: Ted knew him well. Like, yeah. The thing I've heard about Charlie is no matter what side of the aisle you're on, you like Charlie.
2: Charlie's a likable guy.
0: You may not always agree with Charlie, but you don't hang around for decades like he has in office without being liked.
2: Okay.
1: What?
2: It's politics. Come on.
0: Yeah, but I think
2: being liked and politics are not the same.
1: Well, you got to win votes.
2: But for 40-something years, that means you ain't, that's a system.
0: It's too long.
2: 40-something years, means you can't leave.
0: Yeah, there should be term limits. Leave.
1: Is he going unopposed every time? I haven't been keeping up. But listen, regardless, apparently he'll be in all black today as the Tampa City Council votes. He's the one confirmed red light in the red light, green light system when it comes to the Tampa City Council.
0: Charlie Miranda, the red light district.
2: That's what
0: he is. Yeah.
2: Well, he's a pimp. He's wearing all black. You know how pimps do.
1: Yeah, Ray CEO Ken Babby.
0: I can't pull that off.
1: He has a system apparently where he puts the county commissioners and the Tampa City Council members under either red light, green light, yellow light based on how he thinks they might vote. And Miranda is certainly the red light for the Tampa City Council because, as we know, he said he's going to wear all black because of, what is it, the death of the taxpayers' money or whatever the hell it is.
2: I don't know. Listen, as far as taxpayers, and I think the taxpayers have to have a voice, too, because we have to understand there's a lot of people who don't want to pay for it. We just maybe not hearing them on a sports radio show. But there's a lot of people.
1: We know. We hear them.
2: There's a lot of people don't want to pay for a Rays stadium. A lot.
0: When they say, like, and this is what I truly don't grasp. When they say they don't want to pay for it, it's like, okay, what do you think how do you think you're paying for it?
2: But you're thinking, you're on a sports radio show, okay? You love sports. I know you do. You guys both do. I do as well. You're speaking on behalf of a sports fan. Not everybody's a sports fan, but everybody has to vote on a stadium. So it's easy to say, we need. But even Rays fans are iffy.
1: But if you're not a sports fan, right, and you see this, and Ken Hagen described it to us yesterday as it's going to be the largest development in the history of Hillsborough County, right? And all of the studies that have been done, and by the way, they've been done by people that are not directly involved with the ownership, right? They've had independent people review all the numbers and come up with numbers, and they believe there's going to be about $55 billion in economic impact.
2: Okay.
1: Even if you don't necessarily care about baseball at all, if you know there's going to be the largest development in the history of Hillsborough County and it's going to have a great economic impact and create a ton of jobs, why wouldn't you want that whether you want baseball or not?
2: Well, you're trying to convince me. I'm convinced. I want the stadium.
1: Yeah.
2: But there's going to be people who don't want the stadium. That won't be enough.
0: Yeah, but for those
2: people. It just won't be enough.
0: For those people, Ian, what I'm trying to understand, I really am.
2: I can't speak on behalf of them. But I know there's lots of them out there.
0: There are, but no one's giving me a definitive answer on like, hey, day-to-day basis, how is this going to impact your wallet in this economy, paying for for this Rays stadium to get done? And I just have not heard a legitimate answer as had day-to-day how this, or how people will even notice this in the long run.
2: Here's the pessimistic side of it, unfortunately, okay? And there's always two sides of it. You know, if somebody says, what have you gained from the Rays so far? Like, what would your answer be?
0: Me?
2: Yeah.
0: I mean, it's hard for me. I'm a little biased.
2: Okay, so nothing.
0: Everything. Actually, quite opposite. I have a job.
2: Okay.
0: One of my jobs is, like, I don't know.
2: Understandable.
0: If the Rays aren't here, I don't know. Yes. I don't know what happened.
2: Okay, understandable. But if you're a normal 60-year-old person in my neighborhood that doesn't watch the Rays, it's not going to do nothing for you. It's just not, okay? And you just don't know anything about it. So there's different factions in this city.
0: So people are just blindly going, I don't want to pay for it, when they don't even know.
2: If somebody said to you, we're going to open up a ballet school that's going to bring this many, you'd be like, a ballet school? So it's foreign to you. Sports are foreign to a lot of people. Some people don't watch it, don't care about it, don't even really know it exists.
1: I don't like soccer, but I still said I was fully in support of the idea of the Tampa Bay Rowdies getting into the MLS if it's best for the Rowdies and best for if it ends up being a great thing for people in our community, whether I like it or not, I'm for it.
2: But that didn't cost you any money, though.
0: But it goes back to, what is this costing the average person?
2: So the average person who doesn't watch any baseball just doesn't want to pay.
3: Yesterday, Aaron, I'm glad you asked that. And again, I'm not a huge fan of Mr. Woostel, or Joshua, as he refers to himself. He did bring up a good point, though, shortly those clips I played about, you know, what does this mean for the Lightning and then the Bucks? One of the big concerns of his that he said is the way that they're going to do the bond structure and front load it in the first 4 years, or however the breakdown is, it won't necessarily push back. Well, it will push back other certain projects that the CIT was originally going to be used for. But because of that, the interest rates are going to continue to go up. That's just how the world works. And so the tax burden down the road for the projects that were originally outlined in the CIT, those will incur more charges, essentially, because they're getting pushed further into the future when the tax rates inevitably will be higher. So that is a big concern of his.
2: Well, you talk over my head there. I don't know what CIT means.
1: It's a community investment tax.
2: Okay.
0: Then this is kind of what I'm talking about. Like, there's so much language that
2: it sounds like a lawyer.
0: He comes from a family of lawyers. I don't even think you can grasp what you just said.
3: Come on, guys. The community income tax.
1: Come on, guys.
3: Investment tax. Whatever.
0: It's hard to grasp. It is. It's not like making fun of you. It is legitimately hard to grasp. You're making my point.
3: So the CIT, when they voted on it originally, there was the fire stations, there was the thing at Mosey, the zoo, all these other things. Because they want to front load the money for the Rays in the first 4 years to pay down the what would be the tax burden of it, moving forward then, all those projects that were originally in the CIT, like in what it was kind of built out for.
0: Even though Ken Hagen did say, I believe he said, it's not going to impact those projects.
1: They've identified overages, and that's what they're trying to use.
3: Exactly, but that's the problem. And it goes that the overages are also, according to Woostel, and again, I'm not saying he's right or wrong, but yesterday he said when you push back all of the projects that were originally supposed to be part of the CIT, when you push them back, interest rates will inevitably be higher, which means the bonds on those projects, it will cost the taxpayers more down the road.
0: Yeah, but here's where Woostel pulls the wool over people's eyes, or tries to. If it's not one of those projects now or later, there's going to be another project later. And those interest rates at that time are going to be higher anyway. So that's just going to happen naturally. That's just going
1: to
0: happen.
1: Yeah, they're going to find stuff to blow money on, believe me.
0: And our interest rates, I don't think the Rays building a stadium, that's going to directly lead to our interest rates going up. There's going to be things, taxes are going to go up. Things are going to happen naturally as they do in our economy. And I don't think this Rays stadium and the mixed-use development is going to have a huge impact on those people's day-to-day.
2: This has nothing to do with sports, but I'm talking, and I know some of the city officials that we're talking about, and I like them as people, but I just don't believe them, okay? I just, when a city official says something, they're going to say whatever's best for the community, and not what's best, or not what's truth, often, okay? So They're going to say what's best for the community and what looks the best right now. And I just think that's what they're saying. I don't know if they believe it even. I really don't.
1: I think what's best is a ballpark, damn it.
2: I do in the long run. But in the meantime, when they don't have an answer, they're just, you know, spewing fluff.
0: If I was losing hundreds of dollars a year as a result, or thousands of dollars a year personally as a result of this stadium getting up, if you could prove to me that I'm going to personally lose that type of money, and other people would as well, then we can really have that argument and conversation. I have not seen that yet. It's just a lot of, you know, this could be, maybe this. It's not really, I don't know. I don't think
2: a lot of people don't like to hear billionaires complaining about money right now. And if it costs the average person any money, I just don't know if that's what they want right now. And I get it.
1: Well, they're not, to be fair, I don't think there's anything that the Rays have done that would fall under the call them complaining about money.
2: Ken says, not paying for something is complaining.
0: Ken just texted us, Ken Hagan, they're not delaying any projects.
2: What does that mean?
3: Yeah, so that's what I'm saying. I don't know that Wustel's right or wrong. I'm just saying what he said yesterday.
0: You Wustel guy?
3: Am I?
0: You Joshua guy?
3: Yeah, sure.
1: all I'm saying is I'm not taking anything that dude says to heart because he's already proven to me he's full of crap.
3: Yeah, again, I'm just spreading what was said on the public docking.
0: No, that's legit. That's legit. I think it's, I think you did a good job with it, Sam. A lot of it, and I'm just being honest, like, you're right, we're sports guys. A lot of that stuff goes over my head. Sam comes from a family of lawyers. I only come from one lawyer, my mom, who counts for like 10. Tarps off. Can we talk tarps off a little bit?
1: Would Ian Beckles go tarps off?
2: No.
1: Come on. I guess we won't.
0: No, we will talk.
1: We won't answer that on the other side. We'll talk tarps off. We won't ask Ian.
0: I will convince Ian Beckles to go tarps off next on the Pat and Aaron Show.
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1: We were talking about special kind of people during the break, and you got to be a special kind of person if you're going to the Rays game for no other reason than to take your shirt off. But I believe that's what's going on right now. I believe that there are guys, there are young kids now that are going specifically. They probably couldn't care less what's going on the field. They're going just for tarps off,
0: which is awesome. I love it. You've seen this phenomenon, Ian, going around.
2: Yeah.
0: Started in St. Louis. It's found its way to other ballparks.
1: And now the people in St. Louis are mad that other people have copied
2: Yeah, they've
1: them.
2: Been off their thing. But y'all just like to take your shirt off, though.
0: Yeah.
1: Who are you talking with, y'all?
2: Whoever wants to catch it.
1: Who's that?
2: Whoever wants to.
1: Who's y'all?
2: Have you looked at them?
0: It
2: there's none of us in it.
0: It is. No, there's.
2: No, yeah. Nope. There might be one light-skinned guy. That's it. We don't do that.
0: You do that everywhere you go.
2: What?
0: You'll be like, hey, you see how many of us there are?
2: I like to shock people.
0: He did it at Rain.
2: I do it all the time. I go look around, look for black people.
0: He did it at Fake Beatles at the Rain show.
1: Yeah.
0: And he's like, there's one.
2: But here's the funny part, though. I find myself at a lot of places there's no black people at. And that's just been me my whole life. Like, I'm at a Slayer concert, okay?
1: Why do you hate black people?
2: I love black people. I'm at a Slayer concert, and you could try to find another black person, but
0: What does Slayer play?
2: Slayer?
0: Like, what does Slayer do?
2: Oh, hey, Slayer's a heavy
1: specific. Is that a real question?
0: Just like, what do you like from Slayer? Like, what's
2: their music?
0: But, like, is it a guitar?
2: No, Slayer's hard, bro. Like, if you're lifting weights, nothing's better than Slayer, bro.
0: All right, have you seen the Chappelle skit where it's like...
2: Oh, with Mayer?
0: No, John Mayer? Yes.
2: Of course.
0: Correct. Yes. So there you go.
2: Like, no, but Slayer's harder than John Mayer, bro. Like, I'm talking about long hairs, like, hard.
0: But you have chill drums?
2: No, there's nothing chill about Slayer.
0: There you go.
2: There's absolutely zero chill about Slayer. Nothing. I love them.
1: I thought you knew more about Slayer, thanks to our friend John
2: Clayton.
1: He's a fish guy.
0: Yeah, I'm a fish guy.
1: Well, we had John Clayton on once, and we spent almost the entire interview talking about Slayer.
0: Oh, you know, my bad. You're right. When John Clayton came on and talked about Slayer, I went home and I said, I got to just learn everything I can about Slayer. Well, John Clayton.
1: I love wearing, knew they were metal.
2: I love wearing a Slayer shirt and being an African-American man. Some of y'all check me. They're like, what do you know about Slayer? And I go, not much. Seen him 5 times backstage, hanging out, smoking weed with the lead singer, eating cake with his daughter. You?
0: But have you taken your shirt off at a baseball game?
2: Never gonna happen.
0: Why?
2: Why?
0: Why not?
1: Why don't you want to go tops off?
2: Why? You didn't answer why. And then I'll say, you answer why, I'll answer why not.
0: Sometimes.
1: That's a good point.
0: All right, I'll tell you why. Sometimes, and you're not gonna, I just know
2: I
0: you're
2: disagree.
0: Gonna.
2: I disagree.
0: I know. I know you do.
1: Me too.
0: You will too, but Sam will agree with me. I know he will. Sometimes, there's just this pack mentality that comes over men where they say, we got to do something together. Just being dudes. And listen, women are invited to sports bra, whatever. You can come. Everyone's included. But sometimes dudes just got to be dudes together. And there's nothing like finding a way to rally together, whether it be shirts off or something else dumb. Just the dumbest thing you can imagine. And the guys get together and they can cheer in unison, and it's
2: shirtless,
3: like magical. A beer snake. Same thing.
0: I think there are beer snake. Yeah, like beer snake can get in there, but there's something about
2: a beer snake.
3: Like in the outfield at baseball games, it's kind of a Wrigley thing where somebody in the front row, people, boys will be pounding beers in the outfield on a Friday.
1: There was a huge one this year at the Trop,
3: yeah,
1: up in the all you can eat thing.
0: Like, if you see a guy doing the dumbest thing, completing the dumbest feat, whether it's like a trick shot with a pong ball and a cup, if you have 30 other guys around him and they notice that this guy is like achieving something so stupid and minuscule, somehow we'll all get together and turn it into the greatest, biggest feat ever. And that's kind of what I love about dudes being dudes. It's fun. And shirts off, tarps off in the outfield, getting the boys together. It's just fun. This started with high school kids.
1: Yeah. Mostly high school kids from what I can see.
0: They admitted, they're like, yeah, we saw it in St. Louis and we just wanted to have a good time. So we decided to do it at the game. We didn't think it would catch any traction, but it did.
2: It's when I roll up on the dudes and say, hey guys, why you guys have your shirts off? They're like, because it's fun to have shirts off with a bunch of dudes.
0: Yeah.
1: Well, yeah. So, and we got a report, if you will, at least from social media, from a kid named Elijah who went over to the tarps off section, you said it does not smell well.
2: Duh. Well, of course it doesn't smell well.
0: There are men of all shapes, all sizes, all ages.
2: Dudes are funky.
0: Young,
2: man.
0: Old, we're fun.
2: Dudes are funky. No,
0: we're funky and
2: we're,
0: fun.
2: We're not that
0: Take
2: fun.
0: The KY out of there. We're
2: ask
0: just
2: women,
0: fun.
2: We're not that much fun. We're just
0: Why
2: not.
0: Is that fun?
2: We're not. We're well, not. We smell.
1: If you take the KY out of it, it might hurt a lot more, Aaron.
2: We smell and everything, and it's just like the guy just said, the area smells. There's no women there. There's no women, and there's like 50 stinky, hairless dudes, you know, with no shirts off, rubbing up on each other.
0: They're allowed.
2: It's a good time. It's a good
0: They're
2: Friday night.
0: They're allowed to come.
2: Good Friday
0: They just
2: night.
0: Can't Pause. Take it off. They just can't take it all off.
2: The whole thing is paused. The whole shirtless thing is paused.
3: Well, it won't be paused next Friday because we will be there, tarps off. I know Aaron's in. I tweeted at him last night. Friday night,
0: Ken
3: they
0: Hagen
3: got the
0: might
3: halos. We're going to distract Mike Trout, one of the greatest players of all time. Tarps off Friday night, left field, Rays halos, be there.
2: Aaron, do some pec deck, though, first. Do some something.
0: Incline. I don't care. Incline. Sam said he's going to do a pump before he goes. I'm not.
3: Arm day, absolutely.
2: You know Sam's going to get a long workout.
0: Yeah.
2: You know he is. 100%.
1: He's going to try out the UFC gym.
2: Oh, look at him. Look, he's showing him off.
0: Yeah,
2: look.
0: He's a big guy.
2: Yeah. Well, big is a relative thing.
3: I'm fit. I'm not a big guy.
2: I'll give
3: fit.
2: You fit.
3: Ian's a big guy. Like, you're wide in it, like a good way.
2: Oh, thank you.
3: Pause. But so you know what I'm saying.
0: I think that anything to get the excitement going, the players love this stuff. They see it.
2: I like it. Anything.
0: It's fun.
2: Anything that is just, if there's a reason to go to not be baseball, that's one.
0: Do you think?
2: I get it. I really do. It's a party. It's not about, you know, when people, when you guys were talking about baseball earlier, and then you were talking about the Lightning, and you're talking about we need to get people to baseball that don't like baseball. You know how many people go to hockey that know nothing about hockey and enjoy it? It never happens in baseball. Never. And never, unfortunately.
0: The problem is you're not going to get women to get that's into what it. Like, it's just
2: bring
0: guys.
2: A woman to a baseball game and sit next to her, and it's like, a hockey game is just different.
1: Well,
2: bro.
1: Now you can bring in a woman to a baseball game and say, look at all the topless teenagers.
2: And then she runs away.
1: And Aaron.
2: Yeah, stinky. Topless. Look at all the stinky dudes in that section.
0: I do think it's a younger man's game.
2: It definitely is. And you can't have a loving spoonful chest up in the middle with all them beefcakes.
0: You can. I just don't think you guys find, like, clearly, you guys don't.
2: You guys, as in me?
0: You and Pat.
2: I'm not thinking about you guys at all.
0: Your age. Omit me. Your age group.
2: Well, we'll pass out of my age group.
1: I mean, yeah, we're in the same demo.
2: How old are you?
1: I'm 10 years younger than you.
2: That's not, okay, so it's 38 the same as 48? I rest my case, Your Honor. No way. No way. 10 years long.
0: But either way, he's
1: demographic.
2: You know what's going to happen in the next 10 years?
1: I don't want to
2: okay.
1: know.
2: Okay.
1: So I don't want to know.
2: Between 48 and when you're 58, you're going to go, I need to apologize to Ian.
0: I think
2: it's
0: 40.
2: Not, it's not the same.
0: I think 45 and up, they don't look at this as cool or fun. And I think, I don't know why I can't.
2: When I was 20, I wouldn't look at this as fun.
1: I don't think so.
2: I just never. At no time is just fun.
0: This is always fun for me.
2: Okay, enjoy.
0: But then I went to summer camp.
1: How much is too much when it comes to the college football playoffs? We'll get into that conversation as part of today's top headlines next on the Pat and Aaron Show.
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3: 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Rays back in action yesterday, beating the Baltimore Orioles. Huge win, comeback. Richie Palacios with the line drive, what he thought was probably a pop fly, which was maybe a home run, which I don't actually know he knows what happened, but Rays win.
0: Weird moment. Is anyone else kind of happy they're done with Baltimore, at least until next week, so we can stop hearing Sam say Baltimore?
1: Oh my God, thank you. Yes, I'm so excited that we're done with the Baltimore Orioles.
0: Only
1: for that reason exclusively.
0: We get it back again next week.
1: Yeah, well, we'll deal with it then. We'll deal with it then. But, you know, I made a mistake recently talking about Chandler Simpson. I said he's electric. They're all, this whole freaking team is electric right now, dude. It's just unbelievable to watch. And the way that they seemingly are never out of a game. It's just, we're having so many conversations about this baseball team right now that I would have told you you were crazy if you told me we'd be having about this baseball team right now.
0: Electric.
2: A lot of times, like, say, beginning of the Buccaneers season, you'll go, well, if this and if this and if this. And usually those teams don't win.
1: Mm-hmm.
2: Usually you say, that guy's good. There's a lot of ifs. But they're all happening.
1: Yeah.
2: That's weird. It doesn't usually happen like that to young kids come together and they do this and everybody seems to be overachieving. So it's enjoyable.
0: They got depth. And even the guys that are in a way underachieving to stuff like Cedric Mullins, a lot of us would look at it and go, oh, the guy's underachieving. And ultimately he is.
1: Yeah.
0: But he's come up with big moments for this team. I don't think anyone wants to see Taylor Walls hitting 216. We'd love for him to be hitting 240. We'd be so happy for that. But he's come up with some massive moments, and both of them defensively have been great.
1: The Rays have got contributions from everyone.
0: Right.
1: Everyone.
32: For Maryland.
33: It's Baltimore, Maryland.
0: Do it again.
1: Yeah, that was pretty short.
2: Yeah.
3: A little bit. It's trying to use TikTok on a computer is a nightmare.
0: How do you say the place from Louisiana? How do you pronounce that?
1: New Orleans?
2: Baton Rouge.
3: I was going to say there's like 47 places.
0: I know. You could have done the Baton Rouge, but you know what I was going for.
1: I do because you changed the way I said New Orleans.
0: A lot of people say New Orleans.
1: That's what I always said. And then you were like, it's New Orleans.
2: I don't think there's anything wrong. I don't think like, there's anything. It's wrong. I really don't.
0: No, like if you're from New Orleans, they'll say it's Nolens.
2: Okay, Nolens. But I just don't know if anything is wrong.
0: Everything's wrong.
2: No, that's not true.
0: Is it tomato or tomato?
2: It's both.
0: No.
1: Okay. There's no tomatoes.
2: We sell kratom at Dignitary. It can be pronounced kratom, kratom, or kratom. That's a fact.
0: Kratom? I'd kick the guy out.
1: Yeah.
0: Or the girl.
2: You got a large kratom.
0: I go, not for you.
2: He's sophisticated.
0: Get out of here.
2: I can see the lovely Emma saying kratom.
0: Maybe,
2: no?
0: But that's British.
1: Makes you sound like a kratom hole.
2: What do you, say British people are pretentious?
1: Yeah.
0: Yeah.
1: Yeah, absolutely.
0: Without a doubt. Without a doubt. Not even, yes.
2: They just need some Yorkshire pudding.
0: They love Yorkshire. Like, I don't know.
1: Is that the same stuff they call spotted dick?
2: What? Who like, is?
0: Pat's a child.
2: What?
1: Is that not true?
0: Yeah, but you just wanted any, like, he's like, oh, I can finally say it.
2: Couldn't wait to get spotted dick.
0: He's like, oh, he's talking about British culture again. I can say spotted dick.
2: This morning he was saying, I'm going to get spotted dick in this somehow.
0: He prayed for that conference for British.
1: And I'm not a big prayer, guys.
2: So oh, you just, aren't?
0: Please.
2: That's good to know.
0: But I'm glad you got it out.
3: Something that's not good to know is Illinois head coach Brett Bielema did an interview yesterday with On.
0: We're just pronouncing everything.
1: Is that, no, hold on. Is that incorrect? This is perfect. Is that correct?
2: What?
1: You said you can't be wrong. Nothing's
2: wrong. No, that was wrong.
0: That was wrong.
2: That was wrong.
3: Yeah, there's Bielema.
0: Yeah.
2: No, I was wrong. The first one was wrong for sure.
1: Yeah. Well, so is Bielema. And Brett's wrong too.
3: Yeah, he said yesterday that he, quote, personally, I would love to see as many teams included as humanly possible. It just can't go to 64. I'm not talking about that. I think somebody floated 32 last year or something like that, talking about the college football playoff. I guess if you're already at 32, what's the difference between another round and being at 64? Either way, it's all dumb, I will say.
2: The difference is it makes every bowl game relevant. Every single bowl game other than those games irrelevant. When you get 16, I could pick 8 teams that can't win. So if you make it 32, you're just going to pick 24 teams that can't win. So it's just making money.
1: Just by the seeding alone, right?
2: Yeah.
1: Like 2 years ago, the 12-team playoff was totally different. Just by the seeding alone,
2: correct,
1: we had some really ugly football games.
2: Correct.
1: If you have 32 playoff teams, you're going to get some really atrocious games.
3: We see some early, again, they're early season, so it's a little different, but we see some non-con games where really high-rated teams are playing nobodies and they're close for no reason. Sometimes
0: you could get the App State Michigan. You could get the
2: App State
0: Michigan.
2: But that is one game in the history of all of college
0: and
2: football.
0: And me and Sam didn't even know we were both going to, and we went right to it.
2: But you know what App State is not going to do? Beat Michigan in a playoff.
0: And then,
2: this is not going to happen.
0: But not only that, and then beat
2: correct
0: Alabama. And
2: it's
0: then
2: not going to happen.
0: The road is too tough. Mm-mm. But then again, somebody maybe would have said that Indiana will never win a national championship.
2: Okay, but I understand that. But when you look at Indiana's team, Indiana was more talented than everybody last year.
0: And they had the money.
1: They didn't do it as Cinderella.
2: No.
1: You know what I mean?
2: And here's the thing about Indiana, and by the way, I'm wearing my Indiana Rose Bowl champion
1: shoes.
2: Those
1: are fresh.
2: Took them out the box today. Everybody's awesome. Talking about Indiana like that's going to be duplicated every year. That was weird, okay? That wasn't a normal year. And from where Indiana came from, there's only a couple teams that could say they came from there.
1: It's more possible today because of the NIL money than it ever was before.
2: Yes.
1: But I still don't, to your point, still don't think it's just going to happen all the time.
2: 5 years ago, it would have been crazier for Indiana to win a national championship than USF.
1: Yeah.
2: 5 years ago. But I don't know if it's going to happen very often. I really don't.
3: I think, not intentionally, Ian, floated something and maybe it crossed my brain the wrong way about making bowl games relevant. I actually, hear me out here, I don't know the exact number of teams that end up getting to play in bowl games. I know you have to go to win 6 games for the most part to get in. What if they did expand the playoff? You shorten the season and every single bowl game is the first round game. All of a sudden, the Aloha Bowl matters.
0: Floated that. We talked about that.
2: But they won't shorten the season. They just won't.
3: They won't, but that's not a terrible idea. Like, the Gasparilla Bowl really matters all of a sudden, which that one normally does pretty well anyways, and as does the
0: ReliaQuest
3: Bowl. Like, those draw pretty good anyways with big teams, but that's not a terrible idea.
2: But if you lose a home game, you're going to lose way more money. That's for sure. I think you'd make a lot more money if you have a home game.
3: No, so remember, we just said attendance doesn't matter, Ian.
2: No. It's that attendance doesn't matter, but if you take away a home game and 80,000 people in your stands, that's definitely going to matter.
0: And also, I want to be clear, when we were talking about that earlier, we never said attendance doesn't matter. It's just not, they don't look at it as the end-all, be-all, and something that they have to succeed at. On a grand scale, you can't have nobody showing up.
2: I think baseball is one sport that they do depend on it, personally.
3: Somebody that needs to succeed, and he'll be competing here in just a couple months, or at least hopefully. Maybe the greatest athlete of all time goes by the name Joey Chestnut.
0: Oh, God.
3: Absolutely annihilates hot dogs and tons of other food. Well, yesterday he pled guilty to a battery charge and is placed on 6 months of probation. So, allegedly, he's going to be able to travel to compete in events, but we might not have the Glizzy King goblin glizzies on the 4th of July.
0: What did he do to get the battery charge?
3: It doesn't say in The Athletic where the article I read it from. I tried to find the case itself because I was assuming he threw something at someone or hit someone.
0: A hot dog. How funny would that be?
3: He assaulted somebody with a hot dog. But I guess it was downgraded to a Class B battery in the state of Indiana, which is, quote, one of the lowest level misdemeanor offenses under Indiana law.
1: So it'll be fine.
2: I'm not going to comment on somebody, a grown-ass man, getting a battery.
0: He got into a fight. I'm looking at it now. He got into an altercation at a local bar. So he probably got into a fight with somebody who was probably like, hey, it's the wiener eating diet.
2: No, but nobody, listen, I almost got an altercation yesterday, and I didn't even want, some things happen in the world. People are grown people get in altercations, and grown people do stupid stuff. It's so easy to say he's a bad person, but you weren't there.
1: I say stupid stuff all the time, and yet I almost never get into altercations. It's very odd.
3: Well, either way, we will hopefully have the Glizzy King on July 4th. That is today's top headlines brought to you by Howard Team Home Loans. John Howard, your hometown home loan MVP at howardteamhomeloans.com.
1: Ian Beckles said he's very good at spelling, but is he better at math than Cam Scadaboo?
2: I am.
1: We wrap up the Pat and Aaron Show with Ian Beckles on the other side.
0: But before we do that, one word that comes to mind when you think about International Diamond Center, it's integrity. 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

0: Boo at math. We talked about this earlier in the show during today's top headlines, but did you see Cam Scataboo's fantastic math, Ian Beckles?
1: I have not.
0: He said, and I think this is a little tongue-in-cheek. I don't think he's this dumb, but here's what he had to do. Yeah, maybe he is. Here's what he said about what his numbers are going to look like when he's healthy. He said, I had 400 yards on 100 carries. When I play 17 games this year, 17-plus games, so that means he thinks he's going to the playoffs, it's going to be 300 carries for over 2,000 yards.
1: Okay.
2: Now, his math obviously is way off. Either way, the confidence, he's not a 2,000-yard. He's not even, is he a 1,000-yard guy for you when he's healthy?
0: I think he can be.
2: Yeah.
0: Absolutely. It's going to depend on what's going on around him.
1: His math isn't bothering me nearly as much as the amount that he's disrespecting the game. You're disrespecting the game.
2: Why?
1: Don't play half a season and then tell me about playing 18 games and having 2,000 yards. You rushed for 400 yards. Okay, he rushed for 400 yards and probably got 4 concussions.
0: Yeah.
1: So don't tell
2: That's
1: me about
2: smart.
1: Don't tell me about rushing for 2,000 yards.
0: And then did get a mangled leg.
1: Okay. So like, listen, guys, and I've said this, and it's not just me attacking him. People don't get less hurt as they get older. So if you miss games early, most likely you're not going to be a healthy player through your career.
2: Ian, I want to ask you, speaking of health, I want to ask you a question that we're going to get into tomorrow on the show a little bit. It's going to be a segment tomorrow. Both guys have faced health issues. The Buccaneers are going to face the Falcons twice, as they do every year. Who would you rather face? Who would you rather their quarterback be when you face them? Tua Tagovailoa or Michael Penix?
1: Who would I rather?
2: Who do you think you would have more success against? Who would you rather see? Not for Falcons fans. If you're a Bucs fan, you know you're going to see him twice a year. Who does it benefit you more to have as quarterback?
1: That's a tough question. It's pretty close. If you put Kirk Cousins in there, I would omit him. Like I wouldn't want to see Kirk Cousins because he just eviscerates us every time.
2: See him in Vegas.
0: Oh, all right. I was going to say, I almost think he'd be better than either of those guys.
1: No, but he would
0: be. That's what you were saying. Yeah.
1: Between Tua and Penix, I think they're the same thing. I'd probably take Penix because he has less experience, but he's a little bit more mobile.
0: Yeah.
1: Either way, I think we'd beat both those quarterbacks. I hope.
0: It's interesting because you definitely get more experience with Tua Tagovailoa, but you
1: less
0: obviously you get a lot more upside potentially with Michael Penix Jr. Yeah.
1: I've not seen anything but Penix make me think that he's great.
0: Yeah.
1: He's okay.
0: Well, we were talking about it the other day. How, like, who would have thought coming into the draft, right, that we'd say what we talked about last week was, hey, the Saints seem to be in a better position because they've got Tyler Shuck and less questions at quarterback than the Atlanta Falcons have.
1: See, my whole thing is this. We like to just close. We like to make people something. What did we see from Shuck last year? What did we see? He was just serviceable. That was it. He may stink. He may be the worst quarterback. I went through this. Like we had Bobby Hoying as our quarterback 1 year in Philadelphia, and the last year, the end of the year, he played 4 games. He was just okay, serviceable. Then the next year, he's going to be great, and he stunk. I don't know if I've seen anything from this kid to make me say he's going to be great
2: yet. Let me ask you something as somebody who played on the offensive line for many years in the NFL. How much of a difference is it for a lineman when you've got a lefty quarterback and a righty quarterback?
1: For the tackles, it makes a big difference.
2: It changes a lot, right?
1: For the tackles, yeah.
2: I think it's smart what Atlanta

0: doing in this sense that you have two lefty quarterbacks.
1: Yeah.
0: So it doesn't change things from the tackle standpoint. If one guy goes down or you choose, you can practice the same way.
1: By the way, I want to be clear. Like, I'm not saying Tyler Shuck was great last year or will be great this year.
2: Yeah.
1: What I'm saying is he played well down the stretch.
2: Yes.
1: They believe in him and that he's the guy. And that alone means they have less question marks at quarterback than Atlanta because they don't know about the health of Michael Penix Jr. You're bringing it into a Tagovailoa who's had 1,000 concussions. So the all I'm saying is there's less question marks at the position.
2: Sure.
1: I'm far from saying that Shuck is a Pro Bowler. Either,
2: sure.
1: Right?
2: And listen, I've seen many, many circumstances where somebody played a little bit at the end of their career, at the end of their rookie year, and everybody's like, oh, my God. And then the next year, they just look like they're lost. That does happen. As far as the left-handed thing, I think it affects the receivers more than it affects the offensive lineman. I've heard receivers talking about catching the ball from a left-handed quarterback, and it's going to look different. See the ball spinning the other way is going to look different for receivers than, I guess, catching it and stuff.
0: I don't believe
1: Sam,
0: in
1: Sam, can you throw us a football so we can see how weird it is?
2: You lefty?
1: Yeah, he's southpaw.
0: I just don't believe in lefty quarterbacks.
1: Our producer's a lefty. You're going to still say that?
2: They haven't had a lot of successful lefties.
0: You get Steve Young.
2: They haven't. Jim Zorn.
1: That's it.
2: Jim Zorn
1: was pretty good.
2: Wasn't Plunkett lefty? I think Jim Plunkett
1: might have been.
2: Yeah.
0: Sam would be a horrible quarterback.
1: Wow.
0: Great one. Wrong. No, like, Sam, I think, would be a good tight end.
2: In what league?
0: He seems to want to play offensive line. Look at him.
2: In what league?
0: He just dropped the football because he's panicked.
3: I didn't drop it. I threw it. Took a bad bounce over to the left.
0: Fumble. He likes to do this thing in where he gets into, like, he's an offensive lineman.
2: Okay.
0: He thinks he's that.
2: He thinks he look.
1: Oh, you got to show. You got to show Ian the step. No, you got to come in here and do it after the show. He does the full like.
0: I want to hear the live reaction on the air.
2: Let me see your kick. Let me see me kick. Let him kick out. Kick out with that left foot. Kick out.
0: Yeah, here we go.
2: Kick out with that left foot. Terrible. I'm bull rushing you right into the quarterback. Terrible.
1: Well, he's a heck of a young producer, even if he can't walk anybody.
0: I can't wait till we get a camera back there so we can see.
2: Michael Vick, by the way, one of your people. Mike, can't forget Michael Vick.
0: Yeah, can't forget Mike Vick.
1: Yeah.
0: Who could?
1: Imagine if he applied himself. Might have been great.
2: How did he not apply himself?
1: Oh, please. The dude didn't watch film.
2: Oh, please. Come on.
1: Come on.
2: Come on.
1: Famously did not try hard.
2: Are you kidding
1: me? Famously did not try hard.
2: And he famously came out of jail and also succeeded.
1: Yeah.
2: You forgot that part of it?
1: Unfortunately, he came out of jail. Probably should still be in there or worse.
0: Yeah, I don't talk about Mike Vick with
2: Pat. He's done a lot worse things than our president.
1: That's all we have time for today. Thank you so much to the men and women who serve our country and our community and allow us to be morons for a living. Sorry, Mom. Not the rest of you. Especially you, Mike. Michael Vick, you piece of crap.
0: Oh, boy. What a way to end it.
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0: the Knicks feel like they stole one. All losses are not created the same. That was a bad loss. You're up 20, and that team hadn't played in a minute, and you blow it like that.
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2: There are some losses that are just a loss. There

0: for you not to close that one, you're right. I mean, it's like not every loss carries the same weight.
1: Broadcasting from the man cave.
0: And that one is not the same.
1: This is Dan Patrick.
2: Made it to a Thursday. It's hour one. The gang's all here ready to go. My Fab Four, Fritzy, Dylan, Marv, Paulie, yours truly, and the BRGs. We'll talk some basketball. The posters on Paulie's bedroom wall growing up are now going to appear on the show. Isaiah Thomas will stop by and Patrick Ewing. Paulie is excited. The only thing missing is Mark Aguirre.
3: Oh, Dan. That's awesome, isn't it?
2: Yep. Isaiah Thomas next hour, Patrick Ewing. He will join us in the final hour of the program. Thunder over the Spurs, 30 for SGA, as the series tied at a game apiece. This feels like it's going seven, and the only way it won't is if De'Aaron Fox and Dylan Harper cannot play for the Spurs. They need to be fully assembled to beat OKC. OKC has survived without Jalen Williams for most of the season. Last night, turnovers, the big key. OKC quietly plays stifling defense. Stephon Castle, you had one highlight, and that's a dunk, but you had 9 turnovers and 8 assists. The team had 21. OKC had 9. So those are the big numbers here. But also, when you factor in the depth that OKC has and San Antonio does not have, OKC's bench scored 57 points. That's the most the Thunder have had in a playoff game since they relocated from Seattle. But you also see what they did with the points off turnovers. They had 27 points off turnovers. That's the fifth time this postseason they've scored at least 25 points off turnovers. This doesn't happen very often. If you go back the last 30 years, only two teams have had more games where they had points 25 or more off turnovers in a single postseason. The last time it happened, Golden State back in 2007.

0: 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Operator Tyler sitting by at 877-3DP-SHOW. Basketball tonight, Cavaliers getting 6.5 as they were getting in game one. And I already have the betting line on Friday. The Thunder will be a slight underdog in San Antonio. I've got them a 1.5-point underdog. All righty, Dylan, poll question for the first hour of the program.
1: All right, Dan. Well, after two games, who would you take in the Thunder Spurs series?
0: I would take OKC. I mean, there's a reason why they're favorites. They won the game they were supposed to win. Although San Antonio had that game, a chance to win that game, but without Dylan Harper, without De'Aaron Fox, Wemby played well. He didn't play great, and he has to play great if they're going to win this series. OKC is just a better team, playoff team right now. I don't know the injury with Dylan Harper. The Spurs were vague on that after the game. De'Aaron Fox, the high ankle sprain. If you have those two guys, then San Antonio, I think, could win this, will win this. But OKC with home court advantage in here, and you don't have an answer for SGA, it's just depth. You got guys, you know, coming to you in waves, coming off the bench. And that's what happens this time of the year. It's really rare to go 8 or 9 deep and go 8 or 9 deep where they're actually contributing big points, big moments there. Because usually your rotation gets a little shorter in the postseason. You see 7 players, maybe 8 players. And depth is probably going to be the difference. If San Antonio somehow gets Harper and De'Aaron Fox, then they have a great chance because we saw what they did during the regular season. But that's regular season. OKC knows how. OKC doesn't lose back-to-back playoff games. I'm trying to think the last time. I think it was 2024. They have not lost consecutive playoff games since dropping games 5 and 6 of the Western Conference semis to the Mavericks.

0: And I start to look at these two teams, and they may beat each other up before one gets to the NBA Finals, which would be great news for the Knicks, or if the Cavs can come back and make this a series. And I started to think about the Spurs and OKC. They're both young, and it feels like they're going to be around for quite some time. And it reminds me of the Colts and the Patriots when it was Brady and Peyton Manning. It felt like if you were going to get to the Super Bowl, you had to go through either the Colts or the Patriots. And also, when you think about it, these teams aren't the prototypical, we shoot a lot of three-pointers, because they don't. They don't have those guys. SGA doesn't shoot threes. Wemby will shoot a couple threes, but they don't. Their offense isn't predicated on we have to shoot at least 45 threes. And I find that interesting with contrasting styles, what's going on in the NBA, where it feels like, hey, you gotta put up at least 45 if you're going to win games. That's the new analytics with the NBA. The Spurs and the Thunder are saying maybe not so fast. What other poll questions, Dylan, do you have for the first hour?
1: Todd sent over an interesting one.
2: Getting started already.
1: When their careers are over, who will we remember with more amazement, Shohei Ohtani or Victor Wembanyama?
0: I think this is a great poll question. And when I saw it from Todd, I checked to see if it was from Todd. And I go, I'll be damned, it's from Todd. Yes, Todd.
2: You kind of alluded to it yesterday. Paul even may have brought it up. Those names came up yesterday. It wasn't formulated specifically as a poll question, but we hinted about, you know, the greats, these guys specifically. So why not make a poll question on it?
0: Well, right on cue, Ohtani homers leading off the game and goes five scoreless innings last night. You know, 20 years from now, people are going to, oh, this day in sports history, oh, what did Ohtani do? He's going to be like the modern-day Babe Ruth, where it feels like we have a Babe Ruth stat on this day in 1929. Feels like we're going to have that with Shohei Ohtani. But Ohtani is, I mean, there's nothing like Ohtani. I know Wemby is different than anybody we've ever seen. I don't know. That's tough. I mean, we've seen some brilliant highlights with Ohtani already, but his highlights aren't like Wemby's. He might hit a home run. He might strike out seven in five innings. But okay, Wemby can go 41-24 and have 10 blocks. That hasn't happened. Now, I know, you know, we're seeing Ohtani do both of these things simultaneously, but Wemby plays defense as well. I mean, he's playing offense and defense. Ohtani, when you're pitching and hitting, playing offense and defense. So I would think dramatic moments, it would be Wemby. Yes, Dylan.
1: But if you're a basketball player, you are supposed to play offense and defense, right? Some guys just don't.
0: Yeah. But he plays at a higher level than anybody. Like, Ohtani's not the best pitcher in baseball. But he can pitch like he's the best pitcher in baseball. There's nobody like Wemby. Wemby's the best defensive player, not even close. And then offensively, he holds his own. And he's just learning at 22. What's Ohtani? 28? Does that sound about right? Oh, how old, Paulie?
3: He's 31.
0: Okay, wow. All right.
3: He got started a little late.
0: Yeah. Yeah, Paul.
3: I think the key to this poll question is the word amazement. When, like, Wembanyama had a play last night, he had a right-handed runner. It rims out, and he reached across the lane and tipped it in with his left hand. And even Reggie Miller goes, what was that? Because his hand just kind of comes out of nowhere, this long broomstick arm, and he tipped it from the backside. So that's amazement. I think what Ohtani has, Ohtani's like the first guy on the moon. He's setting all these records, you know, leadoff hitter to pitch five innings in a game and get a win. No one's ever done it before. Babe Ruth never let off. He pitched. He never let off. So he's going to have all these records that are, they're not just unbreakable. No one's even going to have the chance to do it.
0: Ohtani led off the game with a home run, then five shutout innings. Since joining the Dodgers in 2024, he has 21 home runs to lead off a game, most by any player in baseball. But once again, when you're thinking about wow moments, Ohtani is just great. I mean, he's a great pitcher and great hitter, but Wemby gives you he's going to give you far more highlights, moments where you go, ooh, haven't seen that before. And it almost looked like somebody else's hand was up there on that play. like Wemby had three arms, three hands up there. And when you're, you know, when Reggie is going, well, what was that? And like, these guys have been around the game for a long, long time. But I think that's an interesting poll question to see how people respond. Yes, Dylan.
1: I mean, even just looking at this current MLB season, Otani is the overwhelming favorite for MVP again as a hitter, and he is the third best odds to win the Cy Young as a pitcher.
0: Well, we've seen players, Michael Jordan, he won the MVP and he was Defensive Player of the Year. And Wemby will be both one year. So that would be, I guess, the comp. So we've seen this before in the NBA, what Wemby's trying to do. Also, they have that video to the side of Wemby when SGA was getting his MVP award. And you could see, and they said, is Wemby mean mugging SGA as he gets his MVP? Like, all right, better enjoy it now because those are mine moving forward. Yes, Dylan.
1: That being a MVP and Defensive Player of the Year feels more attainable to me than a MVP and Cy Young
0: yes.
1: in baseball.
0: Yes. Well, nobody's been able to try it.
1: Yeah, exactly.
0: Yeah, nobody's gotten a chance. Like, Skeens was a great college hitter. They're not even letting him bat for the Pirates. I would love to see somebody. I think we'll see somebody because, and it might not be now, might be 10 years from now, but somebody will be inspired by Otani. But you also have to have a team that's willing to let you do both. And the Angels were going to do that. And, of course, the Dodgers. Yes, Paulie.
3: And the comp for Otani would be Travis Hunter playing with Jacksonville. But even there, they let him split offense, defense one season. Now it's going to be mostly defense and a little offense. They're not going to, you know, at some point in his career, he's going to be all defense and a touch of offense.
0: Yes, Marvin?
4: Not to be a killjoy, but pitchers have won the league MVP. What you're saying is a great offensive player that also pitches, correct?
0: Yes.
4: All right.
0: Yeah.
4: I don't want to be a killjoy.
0: Yeah.
4: Sorry.
0: Yeah. Like, what, Willie Hernandez of the Tigers back in 1984?
4: Justin Verlander.
0: And just, yeah, yeah. I hate when somebody says a pitcher can't be most valuable. Like, they have their own award. Okay. It's not like pitchers say, hey, we need our award, you know, if we can't be MVP. Yes, Dylan.
1: Do you think we would be more likely to see another Wemby first or another Otani first? Obviously, there's a genetic
3: saucy
1: component to the Wembanyama, like in terms of like being 7 foot five. But
0: right now, I would say Wemby. Right now, I would say Wemby. But you got to get somebody to give you a chance to do both hitting and pitching. That's really the key. We might see somebody this size do what Wemby's done because this is how it happens. The evolution of athletes is you're inspired by an athlete and then you try to replicate what they do. Yeah, Paul.
3: It was like Paul Skeens was a great hitter at Air Force and a great pitcher, then became just a great pitcher. These teams like the Pirates are not going to let Skeens bat 500 times. When Otani was deciding which major league team to go to, he said, I'm hitting and pitching. And only a few teams said yes. The Angels were somewhat desperate from what I've read and said yes. You needed the opening, like you said.
0: And he's already had procedures done, too. And he's 31 years of age. You hope he'll be able to stay healthy to do both. All right, we'll take a break. Your phone calls, we'll get to those coming up. Next hour, Isaiah Thomas will stop by, Patrick Ewing in the final hour of the program. Just getting started. Glad you're part of the program. We're back after this. Dan Patrick Show. Let's see. What do I have here today?
4: Penske.
0: Penske? All right, let me do my paperwork. Some days I need a secretary here. Here we go, Penske. Going cross town, cross country. Penske's got you covered. And there's so many great things about Penske. 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
0: I think we stumbled into a nice poll question for the first hour, courtesy of Fritzy. How are you phrasing this, wording this, Dylan?
12: I worded it exactly as Todd sent it. So it says, when their careers are over, who will we remember with more amazement?
0: Amazement.
12: Amazement.
0: I'll say Wemby, just because he's what we're seeing from somebody that big do it. I think that's the surprising part of it. Wow. Yeah, that's an interesting question. Yeah, Dale.
12: Would you like some early results? Because
0: sure.
12: I put it up.
0: Yeah.
12: So far, 73.2% of people say Shohei Ohtani.
0: Okay. Okay. Well, he's going to be an all-time great. He's going to be a Hall of Famer. Who knows how many MVPs he's going to win. So you got to factor that in. But if you're talking about truly amazing, we've seen Ohtani. So I don't know if we're amazed anymore. Hopefully we appreciate this. But he's risen to that level where you go, oh, he homered last night. Oh, he had five shutout innings. Okay. It used to be where you're like, God, and he hit a home run and he pitched seven innings. And the fact that Dave Roberts joined us in spring training and the Dodger manager goes, it's really important for him to win the Cy Young. And he, if he does so, he'll win the MVP as well. Yeah, Paulie.
13: I feel like I'm leaning Ohtani on this for a couple reasons. He's probably going to be in the World Series a handful of more times with the Dodgers. He's probably going to get at least two more MVPs. And there's going to be a point where not too long in the future, when we say greatest baseball player of all time, he and Babe Ruth are going to be right in the mix together. And I never thought Babe Ruth would ever have company. Wemby, the one fear I have is injury. Man, he's cooking. He's looking great. But 7-4 guys in longevity hasn't worked out. And I'm not trying to be a jinx or anything. It's just like Ohtani's got a lot in the tank already.
0: Okay, but when are you amazed by him?
13: Amazed is the key word here.
0: Yes, because you had NBA players, Mike Tirico, everybody after game one. Like, oh my God. I mean, I threw in some hyperbole. I think he's the best player in the game right now. If you factor in both ends of the floor, plus he's playing on a team that's going to be in the playoffs, which is really important. That hurt Mike Trout from the standpoint of you kind of heard about his greatness. If you went out of your way to watch the Angels, you got to see it occasionally. We're going to see Wemby on a big stage for a long time, and the same with Ohtani. Yes, Dylan.
12: I think it's also the nature of the two sports. Like, obviously, basketball, there's a speed to it. There's a different kind of athleticism to it. So just purely from, like, a spectacle standpoint, I think amazement is the operative word there. But also, like, what Ohtani's doing now, there was not that long ago where it was like, he's not pitching again. He, you know, had Tommy John, he'd been hurt. So the fact that he's rebounded from that and doing it at this level, I think is pretty impressive.
0: Well, if you know, he's had such an amazing career that you forget he had 59 stolen bases a couple of years ago.
13: Come on.
0: like you have to, he's reached that level, that stratosphere where you go, okay. But when you give me 59 stolen bases, you know, when you can't pitch and you're like, well, how else do I help the team? You know, I'll steal some bases here. Yes, Marvin.
14: Wemby, in two Western Conference Finals games, he's given us an amazing moment in each of those games. The putback last night, and then he hit a shot from the Steph Curry shot, the Steph Curry spot in game one to tie the game up. And he's doing that so smooth and effortlessly.
0: But so did Steph Curry. Like, we've taken Steph Curry for granted. Now, when you see him hit those shots and turn around and look at the crowd, like, there's nothing he can do where you go, except for the Olympics. Steph Curry in the Olympics, that's when you were amazed again. It's like LeBron. We should be truly amazed that somebody that age is doing what he's doing, but we've become almost accustomed to it. And Wemby will probably get to that point where we go, yeah, he had a great night. Like Shaq, you'd be like, do you see what Shaq did last night? Then after a while, you go, oh, Shaq had a big night. Yeah, Paulie.
13: You know, the word in culture gets thrown around a lot, legendary. When I was a kid, there were some legendary athletes that I missed that you saw, Dan. Like, to me, Jim Brown was a legend. Babe Ruth, Wilt Chamberlain was bigger than life. I didn't even think he was a real person. It felt like a myth. And it's weird that we're in the time right now where there's two, night to night, performing on the same nights. It's wild.
0: Just to let people know, I wasn't around to see Babe Ruth play.
13: Just the ending years in Boston.
0: Yes, yes, Marvin.
14: Another word we use way too much is generational. I think Tim Legler called Cooper Flagg generational. I was like, Victor Wembanyama and Shohei Ohtani are generational because you're not going to see guys like this for another 20 years, 30 years, 40 years.
0: Well, you know, we get caught up in who's the next. Who's the next? Well, there's no next Magic. There's no next Kobe. There's no next Shaq. Like, they're just not. I think you got to be fair to the uniqueness of these athletes and what they do and how they do it, and it's different than anybody else. We're still waiting for the next Jordan. How many players did we designate? Oh, Grant Hill, Tracy McGrady, you know. We're still looking. There's no next Magic Johnson. But then we're going to be looking for the next Victor Wembanyama. Yeah, Dill.
12: It does seem like it's easier to crack into the GOAT conversation in baseball than it would be basketball, just because Jordan is that mythical creature. I mean, Babe Ruth is too, but people are much more resistant to, like, Ohtani being compared to Babe Ruth will happen long before Wembanyama is compared to Jordan, like, GOAT-wise, I think.
0: There was something last night that was said post-game that the internet, the social media folks reacted to this, and it has to do with Shai Gilgeous-Alexander. Here is the question from Zora Stevenson from NBC.
15: What kind of impact did Isaiah have tonight?
16: I'm not sure if it was good, to be honest. Yeah.
15: Break that down for me.
16: Say again?
15: Break that down for me. Why was his impact not good?
16: It was all right. It was good. It was good. Yeah, we wanted to switch it up, give him different looks. Yeah, that's what it's about. When you play against good players, you got to switch it up. Make sure the rhythm's not the same, and we do that tonight.
0: Okay, a lot of coverage there. Because I thought Isaiah Hartenstein played really well. He gave you what you hope that he can give you. And then SGA talked later in the press conference about the question that he received right after the game.
17: Yeah, Shai, your answer on Hart in the post-game interview on the court was different than the one in here. Can you just kind of explain what was going on there?
16: I didn't really hear her. And then once I realized what she said, I gave her the right answer. Yeah, I heard it wrong, what she said.
0: And I think if you go back to that first answer, he's just kind of like, and then I think he catches himself when she follows up, like, wait a minute. And then he realizes that she's talking about Isaiah Hartenstein. So it became a big deal last night. It's like, oh, he threw him under the bus. Yes, Paul.
13: I've heard this a couple times now. Did he say what he wanted to say in the first sentence and the rest is cleanup, or did he have a flub?
0: I think he cleaned it up. I think that maybe he misheard the question. Play it again, Marvin.
15: What kind of impact did Isaiah have tonight?
16: I'm not sure if it was good, to be honest. Yeah.
15: Break that down for me.
16: Say again?
15: Break that down for me. Why was his impact not good?
16: It was all right. It was good. It was good. Yeah, we wanted to switch it up, give him different looks. Yeah, that's what it's about. When you play against good players, you got to switch it up. Make sure the rhythm's not the same, and we did that tonight.
0: Oh, you guys going to throw the BS flag on that, huh? Mate, yes, Todd?
18: She gave him an out to, like, are you sure you want to say what you just said, kind of thing, by, like, re-asking the question. And then Shai even said, and then I gave the, quote, right answer after I wasn't sure what she asked me.
0: Well, the to be honest part of that doesn't help his case there. Yes, Dylan.
12: If he misheard the question, what did he think the question was? Because he was still saying someone wasn't doing what they're supposed to do.
0: I think he was talking about maybe their effort. But once again, when I hear it again, it feels like he maybe didn't realize the game that Isaiah Hartenstein had, other than getting dunked on by Stephon Castle. But I thought Isaiah Hartenstein gave them minutes, gave them energy. And,
14: I'm going to give him the benefit of the doubt because he was talking glowingly about him in the press conference even before that question was asked about him, you know, mishearing Zora's question.
0: Okay. All right. Paulie, I can tell by your face.
13: When he said to be honest, it felt like a guy accidentally being honest with an opinion of a teammate after a game, after a tough game. SGA is a smart dude, as smart as it gets.
0: Yeah, but why would you answer it that way after a win where, I mean, just give us a standard answer there of, man, love his energy. Yep, everybody played well, the bench played well, and we look forward to going to San Antonio. I mean, I don't know if SGA is a quote machine here where he's always going to give you an honest answer. Like, I don't find too many of his answers floating out there where I go, did you hear what SGA had to say? Yes, Paul.
13: Hartenstein didn't have a huge game one, a good game two. I don't know. Maybe it was pending frustration, and when his name was brought up, he was honest. It sounds honest.
0: Okay. All right. You're just a hater.
13: You know me. Isaiah Hartenstein I've always had an issue with.
0: Zach in Knoxville leads us off. Good morning, Zach. What's on your mind today?
19: ADP, thanks for taking my call. Just want to take a victory lap real quick because when you had Reggie on, he brought up the Chet Holmgren guarding. guarding Wimby, and then Tim Legler bringing up the switching screens with the Cavs. And that's why you have the smartest, best looking, and most modest listeners in all of sports talk. But I wanted to ask you if you think that the Thunder should sit Jalen Williams for the rest of the series. It kind of looks like A.J. Mitchell has solidified himself as the number two option there.
0: Yeah, I think it gets to a point where you can't do that to your team, where you're kind of going, I don't know, is he? Can he? How much? And even the coaching staff. Depends what happens in San Antonio. But I don't know what you can get out of him, and I don't know how that impacts the NBA Finals if you get there and you're going to play him. Or if you don't play him, how healthier is he going to be? Jeff in Milwaukee. Hi, Jeff. What do you have for me today?
20: Morning. This is an incredible question, not just because of the nature of it, but because it came from Todd. I mean, there's no long-winded answers. And I think he surprised himself. He had to defend himself about the question. So I'm going to take Wemby in this because it's the genetic thing. I mean, I read last week that there was a player that got signed in the minors that's trying to do pitching and hitting. I think there will be other desperate teams that will do the Angels thing and try to get people out to the ballpark, so to speak. It's just the way that Wemby moves, where he missed that shot in the fourth quarter last night and then got his own tip in. People can't move like that at 7'4" or 7 or however tall he is.
0: Yeah. Well, it's like Ohtani being 6'5 and stealing that many bases. You don't see that. But the other part of it, there are a lot of 6'5 pitchers. There are a lot of 6'5 hitters, and they can throw hard and they can hit home runs. You know, it's not like you're seeing something that is truly unique other than he can be a pitcher and a hitter at the same time. But Wemby's doing something where I think just aesthetically, when you watch, you just haven't seen it before. Yes, Marvin.
14: These are two guys. You see this type of stuff in Little League where the best pitcher is the best hitter, and there's a guy that's a foot taller than everybody who's doing amazing things. But that's in small fry basketball. That's in Little League baseball. That's not in the majors in the NBA.
0: And the Mets have a couple of players. So I think it's Carson Benjay. He had more strikeouts as a pitcher in college than Nolan McLean did. And Nolan McLean's the starting pitcher for the Mets. McLean hit more home runs in college than Benjay, who is a hitter for the Mets. So I think it shows you teams are very reluctant to let players be dual threats in today's game. And this amplifies what Shohei Ohtani has been able to do. Kevin in Wisconsin. Hi, Kevin. What's on your mind?
21: Dan, 6'1", 247. Newly minted member of the DDC. As far as the poll question goes today, I think it has to be Ohtani. I mean, you've said yourself that he is basically a unicorn, as is Wemby. However, if you think about it, being the best pitcher and the best hitter, sure, that happens in Little League and in high school and maybe in college, but I mean, we're talking about MLB, and he's come back from two Tommy John surgeries. So, I mean, yeah, Wemby's amazing. There's no doubt about it, but let's hold off a little bit. I mean, he's already had one injury that's taken him out of half of a season. Going forward, what happens if he gets hurt next year? And then, maybe sort of like Bill Walton, where a great career just ends.
0: Oh, yeah, we've talked about that. That's the only thing that can really slow him down or curtail his greatness. He had the blood clot and then missed considerable amount of time. But he's come back to play even better. He's going to get bigger. He's going to get wiser. There's a book on, the book is to rough him up, to get underneath him. And, he's going to have to find ways in the offseason. Just the fact that he said to Jamal Crawford, hey, can you help me with my ball handling? And Jamal Crawford has no ties to San Antonio, and he's one of the greatest ball handlers in NBA history. That willingness to want to be great. He wants to be the best player in the game. Ohtani wants to be the best pitcher. He's already the MVP. Now he wants to be the best pitcher. I love it. I love when these guys want greatness. They're not afraid of greatness. They don't back down from greatness. Yes, Paul.
13: The other play last night, I don't think it'll get a lot of run, but Alex Caruso got a break, you know, like went past his man and was going right towards Wemby, and he just did the dribble out. You know, the dribble out where you're like, nah, I'm not doing this. I'm not running this. I'm not going to try to get fouled here.
0: Who's Caruso all of a sudden? He's out there breaking Wemby down off the dribble, and I'm going, shooting a jumper? I'm going, what happened here? What happened? Yes, Marvin.
14: And I love Wemby's attitude also. He also spent the offseason with Jamal Crawford, besides Jamal, Kevin Garnett, and Hakeem Olajuwon.
0: Yeah.
14: So, yes. Guess what? I got great footwork, and I got some crazy.
0: You know, that's when you get, you know, the test results before the test. That's not fair. If Olajuwon is going to help you with your footwork, oh, boy. And then you get toughness from KG, and then you get ball handling from Jamal Crawford. This is good stuff. This is somebody who wants to be great. But, you know, they're tied at a game apiece. Really, the key for San Antonio is De'Aaron Fox and Dylan Harper. Because if you don't have them, you're not winning against OKC. Take a break. Our play of the day is next. 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
1: 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Jump step, lobbing it up. Wembanyama the catch. Kick out, back up top. Castle, he goes to work. Castle, oh my goodness! In the face of Isaiah Hartenstein with a right-hand tomahawk slam. Man, that was filthy.
3: 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Stephon Castle led the Spurs with 25. Also had 9 turnovers. Trouble sleeping? 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Yes, Paulie?
4: Okay, the dunk last night on Hartenstein, that was awesome. There was also a play earlier in the game where SGA crossed someone up and they tripped over their own feet and the crowd went nuts. Would you rather get posterized with a dunk or get crossed up and fall over in today's culture?
3: I would rather get dunked on. I'd rather get dunked on. Because at least you're trying. You're challenging. You know, people would always say, man, Mark Eaton and Sean Bradley, they get dunked on more than anybody. And if you talk to NBA players, they'll be like, they're at least trying to block the shot. There are a lot of guys who just duck for cover. When you get your ankles broken, and we show those videos an awful lot, somebody falling down. Yes, Todd.
5: And there was also a time where posters used to be a big deal growing up. Posterization is something you got to factor in. People aren't into posters as much anymore on their walls.
3: Thank you, Todd.
5: Yeah.
3: Yes, Dylan?
6: I would say I'd rather get dunked on, but it would depend on the crotch to face distance, okay. I think. Yes.
3: Okay. All right. Fair enough. If you're Hartenstein and Stephon Castle, where he was going up for the dunk. All right. Yes, Paul.
4: Carter Bryant of the Spurs last night, he got twisted around. It looked like he was dizzy and fell down. And SGA got him. It got a lot of play. A lot of play.
3: Let's see. More phone calls in here. Top of the hour, we'll talk about Aaron Rodgers making the big announcement that this will be his last year. Although, what happens if the Steelers do really well? Is it going to be his last year? Jay in West Virginia. Hi, Jay. What's on your mind today?
7: Hi, Dan. How are you doing today?
3: Good.
7: Hey, I just want to weigh in on the poll question. With what Paulie said about if he stays healthy, I think we'll be amazed with Wembanyama just due to

0: Jordan rules work now? Like, could you use the Jordan rules against certain players? Like SGA, could you use the Jordan rules where you're going to rough him up? I don't think the NBA would allow it. If you look back with, you know, Hack-a-Shaq, in fact, I think yesterday might have been the anniversary of the first time it was ever used in an NBA game against Shaquille O'Neal. But are you going to be able to come up with something? Because if you foul him, he's going to make his free throws. I think it's, you just hope that he doesn't get, remain this agility if he puts on a little more weight. But, you know, he's got all the different skills. The fundamentals, I think that's really the key. Yeah, Paul.
1: You know, that game one game felt like Hack-a-Shaq light, where they weren't trying to send him to the free throw line, but they were running people at him physically, and that was the game plan, to physical him out of his spot, and it felt targeted.
0: Oh, it's going to be. Absolutely. But this is where you have to make sure the officials know this is what's happening here. Or you do clips. Teams will do that. They'll, you know, edit the highlights and go, hey, look, this is what's happening here. Keep an eye on that. Ryan in California. Hi, Ryan. What's on your mind today?
2: Hey, Dan.
0: Hey, Ryan.
2: You hear me?
0: Yep.
2: Hey, a first time, long time, 6'2", 210. Thank you, sir. Hey, I think what actually happened was when SGA was asked that a question, he was thinking about the other Isaiah, because Isaiah Joe played 10 minutes and was 0 for 3 for 0 points.
0: And you know, maybe that's the case, maybe. Because she does say Isaiah. She does say Isaiah, not Isaiah Hartenstein. Play it again. So, is he calling out Isaiah Joe?
1: Oh, no.
3: What kind of impact did Isaiah have tonight?
4: I'm not sure if it was good, to be honest. Yeah.
3: Break that down for me.
4: Say again?
3: Break that down for me. Why was his impact not good?
4: It was all right. It was good. Yeah, we wanted to switch it up, give him different looks.
0: So I think he's confused with his Isaiahs. Like, he could get confused with his Isaiahs and his Jalens. Yes, Dylan?
5: Yeah, I think we actually might have just cracked that. That makes way more sense.
0: Thank you, Ryan. Thank you for calling in. Cameron in California. Hi, Cam.
6: Hey, how you guys doing?
0: Great.
6: Back to the unicorn talk. I think the new generation will see Ohtani and try to mimic his skill set. So he might not be as unique as Wembanyama. I mean, you cannot compare his size and skill. I mean, it might be the only time we ever see this type of player in Wembanyama.
0: Well, Ralph Sampson was similar size, had similar athleticism, wasn't as skilled as Wemby. But he was still 7'4". In today's NBA, and if he had gotten the, like, tutelage, then he might be that kind of player. Now, maybe not as good as Wemby, but Ralph Sampson was a guy you had to deal with. He was a great force at both ends of the floor. Wasn't as great as he should have been, but he did have, you know, Sean Bradley was 7'5". And he had nice touch. He ran the floor. He played both ends of the floor. Wemby's just more polished. We'll talk to Isaiah Thomas. He'll join us coming up next hour. Would the Jordan rules be allowed in today's NBA? And Patrick Ewing will stop by in a little more than an hour from now. We have our poll question. Do you want to update real quick there, Dylan? First hour?
5: Yeah, Dan. When their careers are over, who will we remember with more amazement? Ohtani is leading at 73%.
0: Okay. All right. More on that coming up. More phone calls. 877-3DP-SHOW. Operator Tyler sitting by. He'll take your calls. Hour two on the way. We got Todd, the Minister of Humor. We got Dylan. We got Mar. Paulie, yours truly in the back room, guys. Hour two on the way right after this. Are you one of the 7% of adults in the United States who are searching for an alternative to sleeping in a bed? Then let me introduce you to Zecliner, the revolutionary recliner designed by FlexSteel.

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0: they stole one. All losses are not created the same. 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
2: Hour two on this Thursday. Dan and the Danettes, Dan Patrick Show. Hall of Famer Isaiah Thomas will stop by in about 20 minutes. Next hour, Patrick Ewing will join us. Basketball coming up tonight. The Knicks are favored by 6.5 against the Cavaliers. And then looking ahead to Friday, the Spurs are a slight favorite against OKC after the loss last night in Game 2. But I think the bigger picture here for this series is going to be De'Aaron Fox and also Dylan Harper. How banged up are they? Can they play? How much can they play? Jalen Williams with OKC, but they've been dealing with this for quite some time. Not sure if they were going to have him, if he's going to be able to play. And he's considered their second best player, which is pretty amazing how they've been kind of zipping through the playoffs so far. Last night, it was about the bench. OKC's bench was great. 57 points. Also, the turnover, 21 for San Antonio, 9 for OKC. SGA with an, oh, by the way, 30 points. They held Wemby in check, and now the series heads to San Antonio. Here's Victor Wembanyama with the reporter's question.
3: De'Aaron's the one that is kind of the guy that controls the offense and settles you guys down a lot of the time. Yeah. When you don't have him, when you don't have Dylan, what do you try to do to keep things organized, controlled, and settled down?
4: I mean, we didn't do a great job at it today, but we need some poise for sure. Taking care of the ball, helping, you know, the main ball handlers, and being aggressive, just like we were in the third quarter.
2: Yeah, they made a run, and I thought that they could have had this game. It felt like it was sort of there for them. They allowed OKC to go on an 11-0 run midway through the fourth quarter. And the Thunder don't lose back-to-back playoff games. Hasn't happened since 2024. And when OKC's bench goes for 57, and they scored 27 off turnovers, you're not going to win that game. Unless you get and look, Castle played well offensively, except for the turnovers, which I can't really say except for the turnovers, because that goes along with the offensive end performance. Now it goes to San Antonio. I think the health factor with Dylan Harper and De'Aaron Fox will decide if San Antonio makes this competitive in a 7-game series. Poll question, thought provoking. And oh, by the way, you're not used to that from this show. And it came from Todd. You're not used to that either. So congratulations for Todd on a poll question that I have no problems with at all. Dylan, would you give the question and the results from the first hour?
5: I would love to, Dan. When their careers are over, who will we remember with more amazement? Shohei Ohtani or Victor Wembanyama? And Ohtani is leading 72.3%.
2: Okay. Yeah. I think we've already been amazed by Ohtani. I think we're being amazed by Victor Wembanyama. So it's not fair to Ohtani, even though he's leading the poll question. I think that we'll have more amazement from Victor Wembanyama than we will Ohtani. Even last night, like, I'm not surprised he went 5 scoreless innings. I'm not surprised that he homered to lead off the game. We've gotten to that point where, yeah, okay. And we do this with all athletes in all sports, where you go, oh, what did Joker have last night? He had 30, 20, and 15. All right, good game. It's not like, man, did you see that? We just get to the point where you go, oh, what did Mahomes do? Oh, okay. And I think it's not fair, but it is a kind of a graduating into a, you're one of the greats of all time, that we're not surprised anything that you do. Yes, Todd.
6: And to Dylan's point earlier, it's also the nature of the sport. I can't help but picture if Kevin Harlan was calling a basketball game with Wemby versus a baseball game with Ohtani, there would be more wow moments for something Wemby did than wow, he just threw 6 scoreless innings or hit a home run then went into the palm trees in L.A.
2: I think what you're kind of leading to is you'd like to do a Kevin Harlan Shohei Ohtani moment. So
6: not so much. I think there's more amazing moments with what Wemby can do on a basketball court than the body of work of, wow, he can really pitch well and hit home runs, this guy.
2: Go ahead. You want to do your Kevin Harlan Shohei Ohtani moment?
6: Wemby just had his 14th block and it's only early third quarter. Wow, this is quite a moment. And it's the NBA on Amazon Prime Video. There's a long drive to left field, and it's a home run. It's his third home run in as many games, and he's got a no-hitter through 7. Wow.
0: How about Shohei Ohtani? This is Major League Baseball on Prime.
2: Your face.
6: I got a little red. I got a little dizzy there. I got a little lightheaded.
2: Yes, Paul.
7: Todd looks like he's going to collapse.
6: Yeah, I couldn't do that much longer. A few more seconds of that, you would have had to pick me up off the ground.
2: That's the most exercise he's had in
6: pretty
2: quite
6: much.
2: Some time.
6: Get the heart rate up. Why not?
2: Are we going to add to the poll question, Dylan? Are we going to do another one in the second hour of the show, or do you just want to let this one ride?
5: Well, I think we could tack on another one. I know we were going to dive into the Aaron Rodgers thing a little bit. And actually, Todd, the poll question master over here, sent me an Aaron Rodgers poll question as well, if you'd like to hear it.
2: Okay. You set the bar pretty high with the Ohtani Victor Wembanyama.
6: Yeah, you might be a little disappointed, but this one is also worth mentioning, at least.
5: Yeah.
2: All right. Here we go.
5: This one's a little more Todd-ish in terms of the longevity. How do you feel about Aaron Rodgers announcing this will be his last year? Glad, .. It's about time to call it a career. He should have already retired, or I was hopeful he'd stick around at least two more seasons, .. Bummer.
6: He said with sarcasm.
2: Yeah, yeah. Feels like you're kind of happy to see him go, Todd.
6: I think it's time to wrap it up. It's okay that he's doing one more year, but I think it's cute for someone that doesn't want any attention that he's letting everybody know it's one more year so that he can get all the flowers, you know, and do the whole victory tour as he goes to each city and stadium for this season. For someone that doesn't want any attention, hates when people talk about him.
2: Well, who says that he doesn't like attention?
6: I think he would be the first one to probably, he thinks that he doesn't like attention, or he doesn't understand why everyone's so fascinated by him.
2: Well, if he doesn't realize that, then, you know, I would be shocked that he doesn't understand why people would be interested in who he's dating, since he's dated a lot of famous people. He's got a wife that nobody has seen, and he's been kind of this mystery, which adds to the we want to know more about you. Yes, Paulie.
7: It does feel that if you don't like Aaron Rodgers for whatever reason, no matter what he does, you don't like it. Like before, he was holding the Steelers hostage and giving nobody any information. Now he's completely giving the Steelers a heads up that this is it and letting them make their plans for this season and the offseason, and that's also critiquable.
2: Here is Aaron Rodgers on the moment he decided to come back this season.
8: Yeah, I love Mike T. I mean, I really appreciate the opportunity to come in last year and love my experience with him. And, you know, I thought when he said he was stepping away, that was an emotional moment just because we all love him so much and care about him. And, you know, I thought that that was probably it for me in Pittsburgh. But when the decision was made to hire Mike, I started opening my mind back up to coming back.
2: I'm glad he's back. It's a storyline. It's all about content for me. But if I'm a Steeler fan, I'm like, okay, here we go again. Like, what's the ceiling? 10-7? Maybe first round playoff game? Maybe you win a game? You haven't won one in 10 years? And Rodgers had respectable numbers. He didn't get sacked. I think he got sacked less than 30 times last year. That's pretty good, maybe middle of the pack with the NFL. The Steelers have the 9th hardest schedule in the NFL in one of the tougher divisions as well. So I think I would be looking at this if he can survive an entire season. 17 games, his age, tough schedule. You expect the Ravens to be better, the Bengals to be better. Cleveland might get better. And I just don't know, like, how formidable Pittsburgh is. It used to be that defense and a running game and a complimentary passing game. But here we are one more year, and you're kicking the can down the road one more year, and nothing's really going to be, you know, next year at this time. They're going to be trading. T.J. Watt get traded, and then you try to move up in the draft. Like, is there going to be a desperate move for the Steelers coming up next year? Unless you think Will Howard or Drew Eller are have the potential, and maybe they do, but maybe they're just career backups. Maybe they're Mason Rudolph. Yes, Dylan.
5: It feels like it's very contingent on how this season goes. Like, it's not, there's nothing definitive rarely about what Aaron Rodgers does. So I think he's maybe hedging his bets a little bit, being getting out in front of being like, this is my last season. But if the Steelers make it to like the AFC Championship game, I could see him not, like, he'd be like, you know what? We're close. We're going to run it back one more year.
2: Okay, but how many times have we heard an athlete say, oh, I can't go out like this? So how can Aaron Rodgers go out? If they make the playoffs, they play well, and they lose their first game, or maybe they make it to the second round. But then do you say, God, we made it to the second round, and Mike did a great job coaching, and I don't know, I felt pretty good about this. Is there a scenario where you go, I could stick around, or, yep, it's time to retire? Yeah, Paulie.
7: A little apples and oranges, but it reminds me of Brady's final year in Tampa. His second to last year in Tampa, 43 touchdowns, 12 picks, 5,300 yards, all pro. I mean, he had one of the best seasons of his career. Then you thought he's going to wrap it. He got the Super Bowl. He had everything. And he played that one final season at age 45. He was 8-9 as a starter, 25 touchdowns, 9 picks. Not awful, but not Tom Brady anymore.
2: But if you think about the AFC, teams better than Pittsburgh. Bills, Ravens, Broncos, Chiefs, Chargers, Jags, Patriots, Bengals. So you got it. I mean, there's a lot of competition. Texas, you'd probably put in there as well. But I don't know what the goal is. Like, if I'm like, what is a legitimate goal for the Steelers? Do they really think they could win a Super Bowl? I mean, outwardly, they'd say that. But privately, you're not winning a Super Bowl. But are you going to be competitive? You're not developing any younger talent here, which would be a problem for me. I got to think about next year and the year after that, not let's get caught up in a farewell tour for Aaron Rodgers. But that's what this is going to be, a farewell tour for Aaron Rodgers. I'm glad he's back. Good content. And he still plays at a high level. But I think, you know, trying to survive a 17-game schedule for any quarterback. But you're 42 years of age. Yes, Marvin.
9: I'm all right with the Steelers doing this only because it's the best option at quarterback that they have. You're not going to throw Drew Aller or Will Howard in there. And Pittsburgh's, they're not known for tanking. They're still trying to win no matter who's out there on the field. And so well, they're trying to put up.
2: Okay, but this is the best option because they've made it the best option. They didn't really go out and tempt, you know, moving up in the draft or, I mean, you could move on from Aaron Rodgers. And maybe you're not a great team. And maybe you get a better draft pick, or maybe you trade into getting a better draft pick, and then you set yourself up for the next 7 years. That's the part I keep bringing up, is you're kind of kicking the can down the road. Yes, Marv.
9: But there was no quarterbacks in this draft that was setting the world on fire. So
2: no, but I would have gone after Malik Willis. I like Malik Willis. I would have taken a swing with Malik Willis, and then if it doesn't work out, I still have a guy who can be the starter for this upcoming season, maybe next season, and then we're going to get our starting quarterback. And maybe Malik Willis would have been your starting quarterback for a little while, because I think he's has the chance to be a starting quarterback in the NFL. Well, he'll be that in Miami. But I would have looked at it bigger picture here, unless you're going to roll the dice and say, you know what, with the age of some of our best players, it's win now. But I don't know. I'm glad Rodgers is playing. I just don't know if it matters in the bigger picture here. Let's see. Harold in South Carolina. Hi, Harold. What's on your mind today?
10: Good morning, Mr. Patrick. Tonight is the last airing of the Stephen Colbert Show. And I want to get your impressions of what it's like to be a guest on his show. Have a great holiday weekend, gentlemen.
2: Well, I was never on the Stephen Colbert Show. So
7: that sums that up.
2: Can't really help you there, Harold. But Colbert, when you go back to when he was doing the, what was the Colbert Report? You know, the Daily Show. He's very funny. But no, never on there. I was never on with Conan O'Brien on his show either. Yeah, Paulie.
7: We've had Colbert on this show, I think, like a decade ago. He was doing something with the Winter Olympics, He was a guest on our show, and he's funny.
2: Yeah, all right. But he didn't go, hey, I should have you on my show.
7: Yeah, kind of.
2: Yeah, didn't really reciprocate. Yeah, Paul.
7: I was once in New York City getting out of the train on a rainy night by Grand Central Station, and I'm walking down an alley kind of area in New York City, and on the corner it's pouring rain, and I see a guy under like a awning with a trench coat on, like an old-time fedora hat, and a big cigar. And it looked like a black and white movie. And I looked, and I'm like, I know that guy. And I looked again. It was Stephen Colbert. He saw me recognize him, and he looks up. He goes, yes, it's me. And then I just kept walking.
2: My Golden Knights over the Avs last night. They're up 1-0 in the series. Canadians-Hurricanes game one coming up tonight. And the Cavaliers at the Knicks. The Knicks favored by 6.5. We'll take a break. Isaiah Thomas will join us next here on the Dan Patrick Show. 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
6: Still have that one accident, Dale Mabry and Waters in a southbound direction right at Kirby, but I feel assured that it has been moved off to the side, but you might slow down as you go by looking at the flashing lights. Eastbound I-4 at Alexander, that accident's out of the way, still a little bit slow. And coming into the interchange, we just had a wreck. Westbound I-4, just before downtown, a hit-and-run crash. The four big bridges are still looking good. Get traffic info around the clock by searching News Radio WFLA on iHeartRadio, keeping you updated. 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
2: Stat of the day brought to you by Panini America, the official trading cards of the Dan Patrick Show. Coming up next hour, Patrick Ewing will stop by. His Knicks hosting the Cavs tonight. Cleveland is a 6.5-point underdog. Friday night, OKC will be a 1.5-point underdog against the San Antonio Spurs. They call him Zeke. He's Isaiah Thomas, Hall of Famer, Chairman, CEO of Isaiah Enterprises. Good to see you again, Isaiah. How you doing?
17: It's good to see you, too. Look at you. Looking all good.
2: Yeah, look at me. I've made it now. And made it to the big time. Made it to the big time. When's the last time you played basketball?
17: Oh, it's been a long time ago, but I still shoot, right? I still go out and I'll shoot free throws, or I'll just go in the gym and like just get some shots up. But in terms of like physically, like competing and playing, that's been a long time.
2: Is there anybody who's over 50 who's still a great basketball player that played in the NBA, in your opinion?
17: In our minds, all of us are. we all still think we can do it and get out there and play. But I would say probably, is Reggie 50 yet? Reggie Miller?
2: Yes.
17: I would say he's still in condition, physically fit, can go out and get up and down the court. Probably not as fast, but can play.
2: He said he thinks he could give somebody about 10 minutes because he can still shoot.
17: Absolutely. And today's game, he would get more than 10 minutes. You know, because in today's game, you know, you got one-way players, right? Back when we were playing, you had to be a two-way player. Right now, he can just be a specialist, stand out on the court and play 15, 20 minutes. And if someone scored 20 points on him, it won't be a big deal.
2: Reggie's 60. I just saw. Reggie's 60.
17: Okay, well, yeah. So I would say he probably more than anyone can, I think, in all age bracket could still get out there and play. Not with the NBA, but, you know, just, you know, hold his own.
2: Could the Jordan rules work now in today's NBA, let's say, against Wembanyama or SGA?
17: We actually see San Antonio doing that with SGA. You know, we right now the new name for it is boxes and elbows, and where you see where SGA likes to shoot from mid range, they have a double team trap set up for him at the elbow. So if he goes right, he's forced into, you know, a double team. If he goes left, he's forced into a double team. On the back line, they keep Wimby as a rim protector. And then they have a smaller player in rotation shooting out to the corners. That's why you see those corner threes right now that OKC is knocking down. Those are the ones that they're giving up because they're taking the elbow shots or the mid-range shots away from SGA. So though, you know, it's similar to what we did with Jordan. You know, we would force Jordan left, trap him going left. SGA is more of a passer than Jordan was at that particular time. Jordan was what we called a reluctant passer. He would actually take on the double team, right, as a challenge and try to score over the double team as opposed to kicking it out. And when Phil Jackson came along, put him in a triangle and put those snipers around him, that's when everything changed.
2: Have you seen anything resembling Wembanyama before?
17: I would say Ralph Sampson. Early Ralph Sampson, you know, his first 3 years in the NBA, I believe he was in the NBA Finals his third year. His third or fourth year, he was in the NBA Finals playing against the Celtics. Upset the Laker dynasty. Remember, they swept the Lakers. And that's when they changed the playoff format because they didn't want the Lakers going out early. So, right, they changed the playoff format. You know, you've been around, Dan. You know what happened. you know how the rules changed and got manipulated and everything else. And I see you scratching your face right now, but you know, it's all good. I understand. But they didn't like the Lakers being swept, so they gave the Lakers more time to win in the playoffs. But Sampson was he was that dominant. And if Sampson don't get hurt, you remember Bill Russell saying that, you know, Ralph Sampson, if he continues on the path that he's going, he would be considered, you know, one of the greatest players, if not the greatest player to play all game.
2: Ball dominant guards, now it seems like it's commonplace. Was there such a thing as a ball dominant guard back when you played?
17: No, because you had guys where, you know, they wanted to play too, and it was a team game where everyone shared. Ball dominant guards, that's a new term for a guy that don't like to pass and he hogs all the shots. We used to call them hogs. Now they call them ball dominant.
2: How would you guard Brunson?
17: Oof. Oof. He's tough. Even now when you watch games, you always think about what you would do and how you would guard and play against someone. Because we're all extremely competitive. He's tough, man. He's a shot maker from long distance. He's got mid-range game. He can post you up. He's got finish around the basket, right hand, left hand. He goes both ways, right and left. He is. I don't know what I would try to take away, and whatever I take away, he's good enough to do something else. So he by far right now, in terms of scoring a basketball and making shots and playmaking, he's at the top of the league right now, in my opinion.
2: He's Isaiah Thomas, the Hall of Famer. Build me your dream team.
17: Kareem, Bird, Duncan, Jordan, myself.
2: Okay. You paused on the two guard there. Were you thinking of Kobe?
17: I was thinking of Kobe or LeBron, but I need a little bit more scoring and balance, and someone that would, you know, play well with Kareem and also myself, and I thought that's why I paused.
2: I don't know how surprised you are, but you know, Kareem had the most unstoppable shot in basketball history, but nobody's really tried to master that. Why is that?
17: Well, the teaching in our game has drastically, in my opinion, gone down, and I think Kareem, you know, he had great teachers. And not only did he have great teachers, but they knew how to teach. So when you talk about, you know, the greatest shot ever, being coached by Wooden, and then in high school, he had great fundamentals. He had great teaching. We have good coaches in our game now. I don't know if we have great teachers in our game. And remember that in order to be a coach back then, you had to have dual degrees. You had to have a master's degree, and then you were called a teacher. And the coaches back then, they refer to themselves as teachers first and then a coach. Right now we have a lot of teachers. I mean, we have a lot of coaches, but we don't really have teachers. So when you talk about Kareem's fundamental base in that shot, who is taking the time to really teach it and who knows how to teach it?
2: What's it like to come back from a loss? I don't know if you ever experienced what the Cavaliers or anything near what they went through, to then regroup and then play a day later.
17: I've never gone through anything like that, and very rarely have we seen it in the history of our game, right? So they will be a first to see how a team bounces back. Because no, I can't think of a playoff situation where a team has lost a 22-point lead with 7 minutes to go on the road in a game one, and now you got to come back and regroup in a game two and think you're going to beat that team after you've had your shot. So I don't know how they regroup. I expect them to go down 2-0, and hopefully they can come back at home and regroup. But trying to regroup on the road, that's going to be tough, if almost possible.
2: I get random videos that pop up in my social media feeds, and one came up where you were mad at Rick Mahorn and you punched him.
17: I was stupid. Oh, dang. Don't ask me, what was I thinking? The only thing that I am so thankful of is that Rick Mahorn looked at me and kind of chuckled and was like, "Look, dude, don't you know I could just take you and squish you like a grape?" I mean, I thank God every day, like, he didn't just, like, annihilate me, because he really could have. But in my mind, I was ready to go, you know? And that's how psychologically, you get a little off when you're trying to win.
2: But I mean, that's what made you great. But Mahorn's look when you smacked him in the face, he just looked down and grinned, and it was like, "No, you don't want any part of this. You don't want any part of this."
17: Hey, you know, again, so thankful. So thankful that he would take that attitude, right, and say, "No, you don't want to be part of this." But I'm sorry.
2: Did you eventually say sorry to him?
17: Absolutely, I did.
2: Okay.
17: Absolutely, I did, and still do today, right? Because you say the video pops up, and we're all men, and it's something to chuckle about, but then it's something also to, you know, kind of respect, like, I did you a solid by not hurting you. And I'm like, "Yes, thank you every day. Thank you, Rick, for not hurting me."
2: Can you see a player trying to be like Dennis Rodman today?
17: I think we have several who try to imitate his style defensively, and they're known for, you know, defending and rebounding in our league right now. What they don't have is his kind of moxie and belief. I mean, when Dennis came in athletically, I mean, you saw, Dan, he was a freak athletically. I mean, running, jumping, rebounding. And what I really admired about him and got to understand was how smart and brilliant he was about the game and accepting what he could do and what he couldn't do. And I see players now trying to maximize and do things that they can't do. But if they focused on rebounding and defending, as he did his whole career, I think he went into the Hall of Fame and never averaged double digits in scoring, you know. But, you know, rebounding and defending is what he did and what he was known for. there are a lot of players who have that capability, but I don't know if they have that perseverance and discipline to come to the arena every night and say, this is what I'm going to do.
2: If not Steph Curry, then who is the best shooter in the NBA?
17: Kevin Durant. I would say Kevin Durant is right there with Curry in terms of being the best shooter.
2: Because I think when we look at Steph, it's deep shooting. You're talking about shooting because Durant's taking that area that I keep saying is open for business, the two-point shot, because everybody wants to shoot the three. Steph's mastered it. But Durant, meanwhile, was like, you going to let me have this jumper? And yeah. He's just about it unguardable at that size, that length, and he does it miss. So that's an interesting answer. I haven't heard Kevin Durant as somebody who might be up there, greatest shooter, of one of the greatest shooters of all time.
17: Well, the numbers say he is, and then what you just, you know, articulated confirms it. But the numbers say that, you know, I mean, when we talk about Curry and shooting, right, I look at Reggie Miller, I look at, you know, Larry Bird, you know, Ray Allen, those guys were great shooters. I think what Curry has done is he's extended the range and acceptability of where we allow people to shoot from. And also, Dan, where we allow people to miss from, more so miss from than make. It used to be a time if you shot from that distance and you missed, you would get cut. You were out of the league. You know, what Curry has done is made shooting from that range and us accepting people missing from that range. You know, that's where he's changed the perception of the game.
2: Patrick Ewing's joining us top of the hour. Do you have a Patrick Ewing story?
17: Make sure when you speak to him, call him Aloysius, like his middle name. Patrick is one of my favorite guys. He and I still, you know, talk today. He's one of my favorite people. We our families are close. You know, I love Patrick, and you know, I got good stories about him, but they're all very human stories, not basketball stories. So, you know, just on the human side, in terms of him just being one of the nicest and goodest people that I know, you know, he's always been solid, and love him to death.
2: Yeah, you bring up something interesting. I was dealing with health issues for quite some time and really struggling. And he has stayed in touch with me and mm-hmm. just checking up on me. He'll just send me a random text and he'll just say, how you doing? And we formed I hope it's called a friendship, but he is, I think, very misunderstood. I think he's always been that way, starting at Georgetown, maybe even in high school. But he showed me that he is a fun, nice, wonderful, thought-provoking person.
17: Yeah, he's one of my favorite people. So tell Aloysius I said hello.
2: Zeke, good to talk to you again. Thank you for joining us. We appreciate
17: Likewise.
2: Your insights.
17: Hey, and didn't you used to have a Bob Knight little character up there?
2: That's in my other studio, but I do have a large Bob Knight doll. People think that the doll that I had there was Bob Knight. It's Lou Holtz from when he was at Arkansas. Somebody sent me that, but people thought that was Bob Knight.
17: Oh, Coach Knight would be so upset being compared to Lou Holtz.
2: he would be upset being compared to anybody, I think.
17: Oh, he would be so upset.
2: One of these days we have to talk about him because he hated everybody at SportsCenter, and all of a sudden, Jay Billis said, talk to Dan Patrick. He knows basketball. Coach Knight said, have him call me. I call him. I think I'm being punked. And we maintained a friendship until he died. So it was just, you know, complicated guy, as you well know.
17: Well, most geniuses are, and he truly was a genius about the sport. And everything that we talk about in sport defensively, and now offensively. You mentioned Steph Curry, that Golden State offense with pass, moving, cutting, playing off the ball, coming off screens, and you know, all of that came out of his mind. And the defensive and offensive philosophies that are being implemented still today, all of that came from his head. And so the geniuses are always a little complicated, but that's why we love them.
2: Thank you, Isaiah. We appreciate your time.
17: Thank you.
2: Isaiah Thomas, Hall of Famer, Chairman, CEO of Isaiah Enterprises, and won a national title. He was the second pick overall by the Pistons in that 81 draft, I believe. Patrick Ewing, top of the hour. We'll come back with your phone calls, update our poll results right after this. 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
10: Nathan has taught me to embrace the moment. Age-wise, I mean, I'm in my late 60s. I'm old enough to be his grandfather. Will he be embarrassed to acknowledge me as his dad? I think the most important thing we can do is let them know that they're safe, that they're valued and cared for and loved, and that they're important.
28: I knew I wanted to be adopted by him because of how he taught me to be the person who I am today. And it's coming from a dad that didn't expect to become a dad. And I feel very proud to be his son.
10: That was what he needed. And he was what I needed. Every day is full of new opportunities. That

0: at the top of the board.
1: Okay.
0: Why would you think he'd be off the board?
1: I don't know. I just think people are like, oh, it's the new coach and it's New York and it's a big name. So I thought everybody would jump to that, even if it's not necessarily the best choice. But I could see them getting at least four more wins at least with him right away.
0: Well, it's a new story. That's how you win coach of the year. Yeah. Jesse Minter, he is the first-year coach with the Ravens. He's second. Robert Saleh. Once again, these are all new stories. Kellen Moore, Joe Brady, Todd Monken, Mike McCarthy. Yeah, these are all the guys who have been there. Kellen Moore is second year, I believe. Yes, Dylan.
2: They should just make the award that you can only win it in your first year with a new team, because that seems to be the case every single time, pretty much.
0: NBA playoffs continue with Spurs and Thunder tomorrow on NBC and Peacock. Alex in Utah. Hi, Alex. What's on your mind today?
3: Hey, good morning, gentlemen. Thanks for taking my call. So, last night, I'm, you know, watching the Spurs game, and I kind of flashed back to 2013, 2014, where I'm watching the NBA Finals with really no dog in the fight, and I'm just on the edge of my seat with the back and forth between the San Antonio Spurs and the Miami Heat. And then since that moment, I became a pretty decent Spurs fan. I just loved the way they were playing basketball, and I can't help but feel reminded of those final series all those years ago, right now in the Western Conference Finals. I wonder if in 10, 15 years that there's going to be other people that were in my position where they just look back at these conference finals. They're like, yeah, that was the moment I became a Spurs fan or an OKC fan.
0: I think that we're getting into that Patriots Colts territory with Brady and Peyton Manning. I hope we have that kind of rivalry. Brandon in Colorado. Hey, Brandon, what's on your mind?
4: Hey, it's Barry, not Brandon. Appreciate you, though.
0: Oh, okay.
4: Hey, happy belated birthday. Congrats on your daughter's wedding. Hey, I was just going to try to help you out in preparing for your speech. I want you to try a little tactic and try getting some of the original sweet tarts. Pop one of those in and start going over your daughter's speech and see if that doesn't help you keep the eyes dry.
0: Okay. All right. Thank you. So there was Barry in Colorado. Then there's Brendan in Colorado, which is what I said, Tyler. Brandon in Colorado.
5: Yes, sir. Good morning. 67245. So my oldest daughter plays college volleyball now, but about a year and a half ago, she was playing for one of the best teams in Northern Colorado, and they were able to get into the final match in Indianapolis against a team from Washington, D.C. So myself and the other parents get to the floor, and for anyone who's listening to this, know if their daughters have ever been in volleyball tournaments, it's like you're in this huge convention center, there's hundreds of courts and all that. So all the parents get to the floor, and I see this absolutely massive individual walking towards the court. And, you know, I'm, you know, between 6'6 and 6'8, depending on which convenience store I'm leaving. And this guy made me feel like I was an absolute tiny toddler. And when I got a better look at him, it was Patrick Ewing. And when his daughter's team took the court against my daughter's team, their entire front line was as tall as I was. They were.
0: Well, sorry, Brandon. Yeah, Paul.
6: I could summarize that call. Patrick Ewing's tall.
0: Yeah. Patrick Aloysius Ewing will join us in about 10 minutes from now. Land the plane. Final hour in this Thursday right after this. This time of the year, it's about getting together. 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
2: Final hour on this Thursday. Patrick Ewing said to join us. 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The Knicks are 6.5-point favorites tonight as they were in Game 1. And the Thunder over the Spurs last night, 30 for SGA, to tie the series at a game apiece. Keeping an eye out on updates for De'Aaron Fox and Dylan Harper. Not sure their availability on Friday night when the Spurs will be 1.5-point favorites as of now. All right, poll question there for the final hour of the program, Dylan. Then we'll get to Patrick Ewing.
4: Yeah, we got a couple options. You want to do an Aaron Rodgers or another Otani Wemby question?
2: You can give me Aaron Rodgers.
4: All right. Do you actually think this will be Aaron Rodgers' last season? Yes or no?
2: Oh, yeah. I'm going to take him at his word. I'd have no reason not to. I mean, I covered a couple of Sugar Ray Leonard's retirements, including his first one in Baltimore, and I think he had 5 retirements after that. But that's boxers. Boxers don't retire. The phone just stops ringing because we've seen Tyson get back in the ring, Evander Holyfield get back in the ring, Roberto Duran. I mean, they're all like, hey, do you want to put Manny Pacquiao? Patrick Ewing, the Hall of Famer, and now the number one New York Knicks fan. Man, look at you walking around Madison Square Garden. You got your hat on or whatever that hat and chapeau that you got on. It's like you own the building, Patrick.
5: No, I don't know about owning the building, but I do feel like it's one of my homes. I've had 15 great years here in New York as an athlete. You know, four more as a college athlete. So I've spent a lot of time in the Garden.
2: Do you get to choose who you sit next to in the front row?
5: Well, you know what? They've been putting me next to my good friend John Stark, but I might have to move. He's just too fired up. I'm like, I keep telling him, John, you're going to get us a check. You keep trying to get onto the floor. I'm like, guys, calm down. No, but Dan, it's great being around the guys, you know, the former guys, you know, former teammates. And, you know, we all feel like we are part of it because, you know, we have bled, you know, sweat and tears, a lot of the things that they're going through now. So, you know, we're just there to support them. And I think that Leon and Wes and Mr. Donner have done a great job of making us feel like we are part of it.
2: How do you explain what happened in Game 1 at the Garden?
5: Hey, look, you know, it's never over until it's over. You know, a lot of people thought that the game was over. Some people, and I might have been one of those people that turned the TV off if I was at home. But I thought that Jalen Brunson did an outstanding job of putting on his Superman cape and being able to score all those points for us. Then we locked down defensively. I thought that the coaching staff made some... You know, Landry came in and did an outstanding job on the defensive end for us. OG made some big plays for us. Cat was able to do some things. You know, I just thought that the team as a whole did everything right at the right time to be able to come away with that win.
2: What's your most memorable moment in the Garden?
5: You know what? I've been asked that a lot. And I really don't have one particular. You know, I guess if I were just going, you know, put it as one, you know, when we beat Indiana to finally make it to the final, you know, we've been trying to get to the finals for a lot of years. And that was my first opportunity to be able to get there. And, you know, we struggled game six, but we were able to get it done in game seven. You know, I thought that I showed my emotion, you know, my gratitude for the fans for all that they had to endure and we had to endure. When I got up on that table with my arms stretched out, just trying to show them my appreciation.
2: When did you stop hating Reggie Miller?
5: You know, Dad, sometimes I wonder, you know, do I really still hate him? Do I like him now? But no, I mean, you know, we as athletes, we go through some ups and some downs, and we had some great time battling against those guys. The Pacers and us, we were built, a lot in the same way. Reggie was a master. You know, if they, you know, now they talk about flopping all the time. That guy used to flop all the time. But then he also, you know, let's call him an actor. He's a great actor. I think he would have gotten an Academy Award for his acting. And he knew how to pull strings. And he knew how to pull certain people's strings. He pulled John's string a few times, got John to headbutt him. But you know what? It's all water under the bridge now. I see him. I hug him. I show the respect that I have for his game and also the things that he's doing now. His life after basketball, well, after playing basketball, he's done an outstanding job of getting into his next career. So all you can do is just admire the work that he does.
2: Talking to Patrick Ewing, the Hall of Famer. You faced Ralph Sampson. I try to remind people that Ralph, while he's not as good as Wembanyama is now, but to be that skilled at that height and being on the outside, being able to shoot, being inside as well, playing both ends of the floor, do you see similarities with Ralph Sampson and Victor Wembanyama?
5: Definitely. You know, I've been talking to a lot of people about the same thing. You know, I see Ralph would have been a great player in this era. Yeah. In our era, you know, people used to get mad at you if you were a big and you don't get into the post or you are shooting too many jump shots. And, you know, that was Ralph's game. He was a skilled big. He was, you know, Victor's height. He's 7'4". He wanted to be a perimeter big. But in our era, people looked down on that. But I thought that this era would have embraced him and embraced his abilities, and which is what they're doing with Victor. And Victor is a special young man. Every time I watch him play, I see how special that he is.
2: Yeah, he's got these unique traits that, you know, you don't want your 7'5" guy shooting a 3-pointer. But in today's game, we kind of accept it. Like, even with you at Georgetown, I never knew you could shoot that well. And then you get to the NBA, and all of a sudden you're hitting 15, 18-footers. I'm like, why didn't Coach Thompson unleash this in college?
5: Well, you know, like I said, back in those era, they wanted us to be back to the basket, dunking it. Even when I first got to New York, I remember talking to Dickie McGuire. And he said the exact same thing. He's like, Patrick, I never knew you could shoot. And Dickie was you know, the head scout for the Knicks for a lot of years. His numbers in the Raptors, next to mine, I do have to say, next to mine. But he just said, you know, I really never thought that you could shoot. I thought all you could do was block shots and dunk. Well, I say, you know, Dick, you know, the Big John was like, son, get your butt in the post. Work on when you go to the NBA, then you can show them the rest of your game. But, you know, I always could shoot. I could shoot in high school. You know, I developed a more all-around game as I got older. But I thought that, you know, I showed that I had the ability to do these things. And, you know, well, could I do it in this era? I didn't really shoot many threes, or I'm not sure if I'd be proficient at it as a lot of these guys are Wemby, Jokic and Embiid, those guys, you know. But if I practiced it, I probably would be just as proficient as they are.
2: I got you with 19 three-pointers.
5: And that's too many. Back in my era, that was too many.
2: When would you put Joker in a top 10 player of all time? Is he close to being a top 10 player of all time?
5: You know what? Joker is, he's another one that's special. Whatever he lacks in athleticism, he definitely makes up in all the other things that he does. He plays every night. He very rarely gets hurt. He can shoot. He can pass. He's more of a facilitator than most bigs. We were all the ones that were getting. We had to depend. We played a dependent position. He doesn't need to play a dependent position. He can bring it down. He can score. He rebounds. He does all the things that in this era that bigs need to do. And I'm not going to sit here and say he is the greatest greatest big of all time, because there was a lot of great bigs. Keem was a great big in my era. Kareem before that. So there's Shaq. You got to talk about Shaq and all those guys, but he's definitely special. I would have loved to have tried to compete against him to see, how I would fare against that talented young man. I had the opportunity to meet him this year when we played in Denver. I went up to him and told him that, I love what he's doing, continue to do it, and he's a very special player.
2: What do you remember about facing Kareem at the end of his career?
5: Hey, I'm going to tell you a story. So we're getting ready. Rick Pitino was our coach at this time. And we are getting ready to face the Lakers. And I'm like, Rick was like, no, we're not going to double Kareem. He's getting older. And I'm like, Rick, he may be getting older, but he is still good. So Kareem got heated. He got hot. And I don't care what I did. I could push him to the three-point line. He still was rolling that skyhook. And I said, Rick, what did I tell you? We need to double him. No, Kareem.
2: Patrick, Kareem, I'm looking at the video. He hit six consecutive skyhooks over you.
5: Yes. People talk, when they talk about greatest of all time, they never, they very, very rarely put him in there. And what he did was special. He was 7'2". He developed a shot that was virtually unstoppable. I remember when Pat Riley came to the Knicks, he tried to get me to, develop a sky hook. I'm like, coach, that's just not my game. The captain was special. He developed that. That's his thing. I'm a jump shooter.
2: Wait, you didn't want to even try to do the sky hook?
5: I just didn't get the feel of the sky hook. I was more of a jump hook guy. I used the jump hook as, one of the pieces to my game.
2: Do celebs come up to you at the Garden and want pictures?
5: Yes, they do. And I'm like Lenny Kravitz was at the game, the last game. And I'm like, man, I'm a huge Lenny Kravitz fan. I'm like, forget you asking me for the picture. I need to take a picture. I've got to send this to all my kids. Because, it's funny. I was at a game last year and I brought my kids with me. And, the Knicks asked me to take a picture with a group. One of the K-pop groups. So I didn't know who they were. So I took the picture and my kids like, Dad, do you know that's probably the most famous person that you have ever taken a picture with? I'm like, what? Who? What? What? I'm like, I couldn't believe it.
2: Well, in their world, K-pop, yeah, those are big stars. They don't care about Lenny Kravitz, yeah. Who's in his 60s, or even Tracy Morgan or Spike Lee.
5: Oh yeah, I know they do. They have more of a knowledge about all these things than I did, you know, than I do. I was so tunnel vision as a player. I was just locked in on trying to be the best I could be as a player. I didn't care who was in the stands, just as long as it was filled with all of our fans. One thing I love about our fans, I don't care. I'm in Boston, and I'm like, oh my God, I never saw New York Knicks fans in Boston. Maybe in L.A. or what happened in Philadelphia. I could not believe that. I'm like, we show up, and we show out on these road games.
2: Did it ever bother you that Spike Lee was a Knicks fan, but he was friends with Michael Jordan during those commercials?
5: No. You know, I mean, Michael and I were friends. We got to meet each other in college in high school, I should say. We developed a friendship. We stayed friends, still are friends today. But once we get on that floor, as you saw, it wasn't just about the friendship. We're both trying to kick each other's butts. And he lets me know every time I see him or I talk to him that I was not able to beat him. He's the, people talk about Larry Bird talking trash. I think he's probably the biggest trash talker that I've ever been around.
2: Wait, did Larry talk trash to you?
5: Did he ever? I mean, if I saw Larry today, he'd still probably talk trash. You know, I think that's how we got to be friends with the Dream Team. Mm-hmm. You know, he was talking so much trash. He talked trash when we played against each other. But back then, so now we were around each other all the time. And he talks about how, you know, his team would always used to kick our butts. And I was more of a power forward than a center. And, you know, we just got into all these, you know, joking things. And we called ourselves the Harry and Larry Show. But Larry was a great competitor, a great teammate. And I got the opportunity to become good friends with him during that time.
2: But you know that the Dream Team birthed all these great players from around the world. Like, if
5: yes,
2: you look at
5: I
2: the
5: do.
2: Timeline, Patrick, I mean, I think you can point right towards the Dream Team dominating everybody. Next thing you know, you got a player out of Africa, out of Germany, out of, the Croatia. I mean, a variety
5: everywhere.
2: Of places due to the Dream Team. Yeah.
5: Everywhere. I agree with you because every other country in the world, soccer was the number one sport. I used to want to play soccer when I was growing up in Jamaica. I wanted to be the next Pelé. Moved to America, fell in love with this game of basketball. And I thought that, you know, when David Stern decided to let the NBA players play in the Olympics, that made basketball a global sport. It was loved all over the world, and I think that was one of the smartest things that he did.
2: Yeah.
5: So everybody who used to play soccer at that time, football everywhere else except for here, that's when they fell in love with basketball, and you saw a huge boom in everyone wanting to play basketball after that Olympics.
2: Have fun tonight. Behave. Tell John Starks to keep it down a little bit so you don't get teed up there. And thank you again.
5: Oh, it's my pleasure, my friend. And it's always great to be on your show. I still need to come up there and be in that man cave.
2: Yeah, I'd like to bring you up here and school you a little bit. You know, maybe take you.
5: Hey, look, you might be able to now. You might be able to now since I haven't really been shooting.
2: Yeah, thank you, Patrick. When we were in San Antonio, I think at the Final Four, and I had the ball during a commercial break, and Patrick came out on me, and I'm like, uh-oh. And then I did a little hesitation and ended up somehow scoring on him, and that was it. I was one and done, just walked off. I was like, finger raised like I'm Larry Bird in the three-point shooting contest. All right, let me take a break. We're back after this. 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

0: always great to talk to former greats of the game. And I never take it for granted, you know, when you're around Isaiah, Patrick Ewing, Reggie, whoever it might be. You get guys who are in their 50s and 60s, and you've been with them almost every step of the way. Certainly Patrick Ewing, his freshman year at Georgetown, I remember. I went there, and they didn't allow the players, certainly freshmen, to do any interviews. And if John Thompson was going to sit down with you, then you got your interview. And I remember sitting down with Big John, and he was always intimidating. But he wanted to be intimidating. He wanted his teams to be intimidating. And therefore, Patrick Ewing was just a mystery. You were like, I don't know who this is. He doesn't do interviews. The way he played, he was so aggressive. He was so defensive-minded. And then he gets to the NBA. He's not defensive-minded. He's shooting 15, 18-foot jumpers. It was like, no, that was college. NBA, I'm shooting. Yes, Marv.
1: DP, Paulie, this might be a question for you guys. Can you guys explain to me the Georgetown phenomenon? Because Patrick Ewing played the bulk of his career in New York City at the Garden, but he's probably more iconic and more famous for what he did at Georgetown. And he had an all-time Hall of Fame career in New York.
0: Well, I think that, you know, there was something different about Georgetown basketball. And they would have those starter jackets, and everybody wanted, like, you were wearing Georgetown gear. Because, and it was for a younger audience, because they were like, man, I love the way they play. You know, they had those gray uniforms that were ugly, but, you know, they just had this persona, this bravado. When they came on the floor, it felt like they were already up 5-0. And then, you know, that national title game, Patrick's blocking every shot. I think John Thompson said go after every shot to start that game against Jordan in North Carolina. And he might have goaltended 5 or 6 shots in a row. It was, we're going to send a message. Whenever they put something up, we're going to go after it. And they played defense. I mean, that's, I always marvel when, you know, people talk about today's athlete. You know, the superstars back in the 70s, 80s, 90s, you had to play defense. John Thompson got his players to think defense first. Jerry Tarkanian got UNLV to think defense first. Mike Krzyzewski got his teams to think defense first. It's, you know, there's a correlation there to winning. John Wooden, it was about defense, playing defense. Now it's sort of lost, but back then, even with all these teams and these great players, you were playing defense first. Bob Knight, defense first. Yes, Paulie.
2: I was 12 years old when Ewing showed up at Georgetown, and he was a household name when he arrived there, basically. And they were the team, they were like the counterculture team. They did it differently. John Thompson was defiant and didn't take anything from anybody, just like his team didn't on the court. And young people gravitated toward Georgetown. The look, the feel, the tone, the clothes, everything.
0: Yeah, and I had great respect for John, because John stood up for people, causes. You know, Prop 48, which was a terrible label for students, because that meant you weren't smart enough, or, the, you know, the perception was, oh, Prop 48. And it would be, you academically, you weren't at the same level as everybody else. And it was unfair. It was like a scarlet letter that you put on these players. But he was tough. He was tough. He's another one of those guys that I wore down eventually, and we became friends. It took a long time. It's like Bob Knight. I'll wear you down. I'm playing the long game. And same thing happened with Coach Knight. You wear him down. I'm still here. I'm not leaving. Yeah, Paul.
2: Dan, a bunch of years ago, when we were just starting this version of the show, you brought us down to Washington, D.C. at the local radio station. And Coach John Thompson did a show before your show, our show. And we walked in the room, and I looked up at John Thompson at 6'10". He goes, hello, young man. And I was like, holy cow, it's him. It's very cool.
0: And it's nice when you get on somebody's level, or they allow you. It's like when your kids get on a level where you go, I'm talking to an adult here. But you got to prove yourself, man. Back then, you had to prove yourself. You know, Coach K, even John Wooden. When I went to Coach Wooden's condominium, and this had to be in the early 80s, and I remember that we were sitting outside doing the interview, and I was trying, I wanted to go inside the condo, and it was really a modest condominium, but I thought, if I get in there, that means that he is kind of opening up the gates. that he knows that I know basketball. And man, am I piling it on with John Wooden. I'm bringing up guys who were eighth or ninth on the roster. I mean, I'm bringing up all these guys, where they went to high school, because I knew UCLA basketball. We get towards the end. My cameraman says, hey, I'm going to pack up and go. And Coach Wooden said, do you want a sandwich? I said, of course. And it was a pimento cheese. I don't like pimento cheese, but I didn't care. I would have eaten five of them. So we go inside. We sit down. He serves me up a glass of milk and pimento cheese. And I'm in John Wooden's condominium. And he goes, do you want to see some of my scrapbooks? Like, I'm going, you got to be kidding. Yeah. So I'm trying to be like, I'd love to. Shows me scrapbooks, photos of his wife, Nell, and photos of him when he played. And so I'm looking. He gives me, you know, the pyramid of success, and he writes a note on it. Well, the only problem is they didn't have Uber back then. I don't have a car. I'd come over with my cameraman, but I didn't want to pass up on this. So it took me probably 3 hours to get back that it would have taken me 30 minutes because I had to walk most of the way, and I'm hitchhiking back then. But it was so worth it. I got the pyramid of success piece of paper in my hand as I'm walking down. I don't even know where I was, and I'm hitchhiking, but it was worth every moment of it to be able to get inside the condominium. Yeah, Paulie.
2: That's the greatest walk of all time. You're probably sitting there having an out-of-body moment. I was just in John Wooden's apartment, and you're probably just soaking it in.
0: I mean, you still think back on those kind of moments. And I've been very fortunate because I got the opportunity to be around these people in different moments throughout different stages of their careers. Kent in Indiana. Good morning, Kent. What's on your mind?
3: Good morning, Dan. Danettes, 5'9", and old, 185. Listening to you talk to Patrick Ewing reminded me, and it jogged my memory, of one of the greatest lines of a sports report I ever heard, and I still remember it. And I think you delivered the line, but I'm not sure. You showed a clip of Patrick going around Rick Smits, and you said, and Patrick Ewing abused the
0: Dutch boy
3: in the paint.
0: Yeah. Because it was, you know, the Dutch boy in the paint. And so, yeah, Kent, thank you.
2: You're proud of that one, aren't you?
0: I don't know if I am.
2: I think you should be proud of that one. That's a nice ref.
0: The dunking Dutchman. Rick Schmitz. Andrew in Michigan. Hi, Andrew.
4: This message has been transcribed. One moment while I notify the caller.
0: Andrew? Bye, Andrew. What was that? Chad in Florida. Hey, Chad, what's on your mind?
5: Hey, how's it going, Dan? Truly an honor to be on the radio. Hey, real quick, Hartenstein and holding Wemby and clutching him, and not allowing Wemby to close out or elevate. It's like holding a 240-pound dumbbell on your hand and becoming an average NBA center. And also about Aaron Rodgers, like, I'm tired of seeing that angry scowl, bitter on my television screen. I mean, it's just a bad look for the NFL. I'd rather see somebody like just energetic, excited, and just joyful to play the game, and just competitive, you know?
0: He's just different, though. Aaron is not that happy-go-lucky, big smile guy. Just not. And I've been around him for a long time. He's just not that way. So I'm not sitting there going, hey, be happy. You know, have fun. How about a smile or two? Yes, Todd.
6: He does have his moments when he smirks or winks at a receiver or back to the coach when they got away with something or a certain play was drawn up. So he's not completely frowning or angry or miserable. I think he's still having fun with it.
0: I don't know if Tom Brady was having fun. Like, there were most of the moments, he pretty intense. Yes, Marv.
1: if Aaron Rodgers had five Super Bowls, we would have said, man, he's just always cool under pressure, no matter what. But because people don't like him, he's always sulking.
0: Luke in Columbus. Hi, Luke. What's on your mind?
7: Morning, guys. 5'9", a hard 177. Yesterday, Dan, you gave a great rundown of the different murals you guys have in the man cave there and how they're about matchups that we will never see, one being LeBron versus Jordan. I'm curious now if you think that LeBron is into golf, if we'd ever get Netflix or something like that to put together kind of a like the match did with quarterbacks, and we could see LeBron versus Jordan in golf.
0: LeBron would take years to get to where Mike is. Mike plays 36 a day. That ain't happening. Mike would love if LeBron wanted to challenge him to golf. I would have Steph Curry go against Michael Jordan. Then we would have something interesting. Because Steph Curry, I think, could play on like a DP World Tour, Corn Ferry, something like that. I think he's that talented. Yes, Paul.
2: I think you should produce up this show. You get Steph Curry and Michael mic'd up. Get two NFL greats mic'd up. Or other sports. You got something here.
0: Barkley versus Tom Brady.
2: Michael Phelps. He loves golf.
0: Yeah, but you got to get handicaps that are very similar. Oh. You know, you can't get it too crazy there. Yes, Dylan.
8: I actually saw a video the other day. I think it was on TikTok of Bronny swinging the golf club. And I was like, he is light years ahead of his dad. So the basketball thing, he's probably not going to catch up to his dad, but he's got his number in golf.
0: Yeah. I'm going to guess that he'll never get close to his dad.
8: Really?
0: In basketball. Yeah, probably so. Just so. I'm curious what happens when LeBron retires. What happens to Bronny?
2: Oh, boy.
0: Yeah. See, that to me is the interesting part of that, that you know, you're kind of on scholarship, although he did have moments. But I think he's playing like somebody who was drafted when he was drafted. I think he's, you know, he's a capable player, not a great player, not a starter. But, you know, every time he walks on the floor, he's being compared to his dad. So you're always going to lose that battle. Yes, Marv.
1: He'll be on the Lakers. The question is, will he be on the Los Angeles Lakers or the South Bay Lakers?
0: Wow. Well, that's a shot there, Marv. Would you say it to his face?
1: No. I like behind people's back, no.
0: you like stabbing people in the back or better? I always say that to Todd. Hey, you know, when he says something about an athlete, I go, okay, what happens when they call in? He goes, oh, I'll be nice to him. I go, okay.
6: Yeah, I got a lot of bravado before. And then once I'm dealing with them, say, hey, what's going on, buddy?
0: Well, Philip Rivers, you used to bash Philip Rivers. And then I go, what happens when Philip Rivers calls in? And then we had him on when he played.
6: I changed my tune a little bit. We played nice.
0: Phil, I really enjoyed you with the Chargers, and I think what you're doing is incredible.
6: Aren't you the guy that's the Bronco fan that always rips me? No, that's somebody else. I know what you're talking about.
0: All right, let's take a break. Last call for phone calls. 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

0: Last call for phone calls. What we learn, what's in store tomorrow on a Meat Friday. Final results of the poll question, Dylan. Can you offer up those results, please?
1: Yes, Dan. Do you actually think this is Aaron Rodgers' last season? I might be in the minority here because 89% say yes, it is.
0: Yeah, I think it is. I'll take him at his word.
1: Yeah. I mean, if you're a Steeler fan, though, what would be your preference? Because I think...
0: Okay. Well, let me ask you. You're a Ravens fan. Are you hoping Rodgers retires or comes back for another season after this one?
1: As a Ravens fan, I'd want him to come back.
0: Okay.
1: As opposed to them essentially tanking this year with Drew Aller and Will Howard or platooning them or whatever, getting a higher draft pick, getting a real quarterback next year.
0: Terry in Seattle. Hi, Terry. What do you have for me today?
2: Hey, good morning, Dan. Your conversation with Ewing reminded me of another player from that era that I know you watched a lot, who was so clutch. The bigger the moment, the better he got. But he was a 9-time defensive player on the all-defensive team, and I'm talking about the great late DJ.
0: CJ?
2: DJ, Dennis Johnson.
0: Oh, DJ, yeah. And, you know, he got to Boston, and Bird called him his favorite teammate because Dennis Johnson did whatever it took to just win. And I remember when he first came into the league, he was a great jumper. I think his brother was an even greater, like a high jumper. But I remember DJ was a really good player, and then they ended up getting him on Boston and just solidified that backcourt with Danny Ainge. Mark in South Carolina. Hey, Mark.
3: Good morning. Good morning, Dan. Fourth time, long time. You guys have documented for over the years how cheap Fritzy is, and I'm a season ticket holder to both the Carolina Panthers and the Atlanta Falcons, and I'm willing to offer tickets to Fritzy. I don't know how many he would need if one or two conditions. A, I could go with him. If that's not an option, that's fine. But then B would be if he could give me a shout-out limerick on the following Monday. But I got four tickets to the Panthers that I'd be offering up to Todd, so he wouldn't have to pay because he's apparently super cheap.
0: All right, Todd?
4: I'm not as cheap as you guys have made out to be, number one. Number two, I was considering going to that game because my daughter goes to school in North Carolina, and I was going to make a weekend out of it to visit her and then go to Charlotte for the Broncos-Panthers game. So that's a very it's a very generous offer. And if all I need to do is a limerick to take my wife and I to a Bronco-Panther game, that's something we can explore.
0: Well, why don't you just go with Mark?
4: We can do that, too. He's welcome to join us. My wife will be with me, and he could hang out with us. Of course we would hang out together.
0: Well, he's got four tickets.
4: Yeah, so we could double date. I don't know who's with him or a friend, but the four of us can go to the game.
0: All right. Mark?
3: Fritzy, does your wife have a sister, Fritzy?
4: She does not, unfortunately, but I would have been happy to try to arrange. She's an only child.
5: Does she have a brother?
0: is the deal contingent on Todd bringing a girl for you, Mark?
3: No, maybe we could get somebody in the audience that wants to go as well.
0: Well, you know what? I'll have Tyler take down your information, Mark, and then maybe Fritzy can reach out.
4: It is
0: and
4: very
0: in the
4: thoughtful.
0: Meantime, maybe you can get a girl. Nick in Texas. Hi, Nick. What's on your mind? Matchmaking.
6: This is for Wimby. I think he's being bullied around and pushed around and held. Maybe he should work, since he's worked with Garnett and Crawford, he needs to start working with Kareem and Tim Duncan and work on the bank

0: speaker, one of the best. I don't think you need a speech. Just stand up there, tell it from the heart, and if the tears flow, they flow. Then the other thing was, bought a new Rec Tech, 8 pork butts, 4 racks of ribs, excellent smoker.
1: That thing is built like a tank, isn't it, Nick?
0: Yes, it is. It was very surprising.
1: All right. Well, thank you for taking my recommendation. Maybe I just take questions from the audience when I'm up there doing a speech. You know, maybe we make it interactive that way. You know, maybe I get an appearance fee for my daughter showing up for a meet and greet, signing some autographs and taking some pictures. Anybody have Cleveland tonight? We have the gambling podcast coming up after the show. Shea and Irving and Dylan, Picture Day Ray is going to be there. And Dylan famously had the money line of the Cavaliers against the Knicks. And man, oh man, you had to feel good.
2: You'll never guess what I'm doing tonight, Dan. The same thing. I want payback.
1: You're taking the money line with the Cavaliers again.
2: I am.
1: And this is why you normally lose at gambling, right?
2: Yeah, but it's not my fault. It was Mario's uncle's fault this time, last game.
1: Oh, because he signed off on, boy, you got this one?
2: He mushed me.
1: Yeah. Wait, it's called mush?
2: Yeah, it's like the being like the cooler.
1: Oh, okay.
2: Yeah.
1: Yes, Todd.
3: Don't you guys think it's a wake-up call that they went down 22 and it required them to make that wild comeback, that they're not going to let it get to that point and they're going to go all out and make sure it's not particularly close and they take the 2-0 lead to Cleveland?
1: Okay, well then why don't you bet Dylan?
2: Ooh.
3: So you got the Cavs to win outright?
2: Yep, straight up.
3: Okay, let's do that. I don't know. We'll figure out what the win is, but what the winner gets. But I think the Knicks will go up 2-0, and I think they got woken up by the Reggie Miller said, like, if they take the Cavs for granted, they're going to run into a problem. So 22-point lead definitely woke up the Knicks, I think, for this game tonight.
1: Wow, and they woke up you, too.
3: They woke me up.
1: Yeah.
3: Knicks will win.
4: No, we can't. The Knicks can't win. New York City cannot handle the Knicks being up 2-0 in a conference finals. Do you think 7th Avenue can handle that?
1: There will be a lot of topless dudes tonight.
4: It's,
1: yeah, 7th Avenue, here we come. What was it? Dylan gave us a 6th Avenue freeze out. The 7th Avenue topless.
2: Tarps off.
1: Yes, Paul.
5: Why do the wrong people always take their shirts off?
1: I know.
5: It's never the right people.
1: You're right about that.
2: I take my shirt off a lot.
5: My point exactly.
1: Exactly. You and Mario taking your shirts off.
2: Well,
1: that is not good.
2: Meow.
1: Todd, did I learn anything on today's award-nominated program?
3: We all did. Isaiah says when he played, today's ball-dominant NBA players were simply called the hogs that didn't want to pass.
1: 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It's Meet Friday tomorrow. Dylan will do the honors. Thanks for joining us. 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For Fritzy, Dylan, Marv, Paulie, yours truly, we'll talk to you tomorrow. 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
15: Well, hello. Yay, it is Rock Riley with you again today. Nick Wise is still enjoying vacation. Same thing tomorrow, noon to 2. I'm here with you. I'll be always in on Saturday. It's going to be 11 to 1, but I'm here for the next 2 hours with my man, Tim Bernard. So we are ready to talk some sports, have a good time. There's always breaking news. Now, it's older news, but it just came down today. So you know what? Nobody has heard specifics about this. I would say it's breaking news, and it is concerning the Rays and the Dodgers. And wait till you hear this. And I want to get some, I want to get some opinion from you today on your lunch hour. Let me give out the numbers. We got a busy show today. Only one guest, and we got a big one. It's at 1:30. It is Rob Higgins, who is the boss at USF when it comes to athletics. He is the CEO. He is getting things done. I toured that campus stadium, on-campus stadium. College football, it's going to be one of the best in college football. Oh, it's unbelievable. But we'll get into that. That's at 1:30 today. And if you got a question that you want me to ask Rob Higgins, let me know. You can either call in now, you can leave it on our text line, hit me up. Our number's to call to get on in here. How about them Rays? 888-388-0957. 888-388-0957. And our text line is always 82945. And remember, start your text with DAE. Let me swing it on over to our executive producer of this bad boy, Nick Wise Show, with yours truly filling in, the one, the only, Tim Bernard. How are you today, my man?
1: What's going on, Rock? Had a great time at the Trop yesterday. What a game to be at.
15: Oh, so I saw Cody Haynes, who is a producer here, does a great job. He also produces a lot of the Tampa Bay Rays radio games with the crew. And I think he's done it for 2 years, 2 years, 3 years. And he got a chance to go to Tropicana Field with his wife. And he went up in the booth with Andy and Neil and Becca and Chris Mueller and the gang. And he said for the first time he's been producing. It's so strange with radio. Like, you can be in your little catacomb. You can produce shows. And sometimes you may never have met the host or the play-by-play guy or that type of thing. I remember Gene Deckerhoff. I just thought about this, Tim. But, and I'll forget. So when Gene Deckerhoff, the golden voice, fire to touchdowns. I can't do it like Mathis does. Touchdown Tampa Bay. All shot up the gut. But anyway, when Gene announced his retirement last season, end of the season, and he had a little thing. He didn't want a lot of bells and whistles. He didn't want each game, you know, for gifts and bringing them out and all that. Just, it was like, you know what? It's time. I loved it. I'm going to get out now. And so there was an announcement in the press box. I forget what game it was. It was toward the end of the season. It's like Gene Deckerhoff will be conducting a little media session in the back end of the press box at, like, you know, whatever, an hour before the, at this time. I swear to God, man, I've been there for every single Buccaneer game since like 1993, 94. I have never seen when they say, oh, there'll be a little media scrum here in the press box, and it might be a Hall of Famer, it might be somebody, but I've never seen this many people. Everybody got up and started walking over there. It was like five deep, and Gene was just telling stories and this and that, and Gene's like, you know what? The one thing, I never got a chance to meet Tom Brady when I was doing Brady's games. How about that? Like, Gene Deckerhoff is the play-by-play of the Tampa Bay Buccaneers. The GOAT is the GOAT. He even called the Super Bowl. And Gene never got a chance to meet Tom Brady. So, I mean, for Cody to meet his guys that he produces Rays Radio, it looked like Cody was thanking them, and I'm sure they really treated him well, because those are good people right there. So that was kind of cool. So Cody was there. I was not there yesterday. I'm there most of the time. So Tim was there. So tell me about your experience. And was this your first time this year or no?
1: No. This was my third time this year. Okay. But it was my parents' first time. They've never been to the Trop in their lives.
15: Oh, ever.
1: So they've never seen the old stadium. They never saw the old dome and all of that.
15: Awesome.
1: So it was really something special. And, you know, and again, for two people from Boston who go to Fenway Park at least once a year, it's like, They loved it. They were like, wow, this is really cool. It's not what they expected in terms of the reputation the Trop has, I don't want to say rightfully earned, but, you know, the old Trop earned, not this Trop. This Trop is beautiful.
15: Okay. That is great, because your parents, being from up in the Boston area and going to games at Fenway Park, okay, and that's a cathedral, just like Wrigley Field. There's a couple of others, not too many though, because there's a lot of newer You know, I would even say like the old Yankee Stadium, but no, this is now. Citi Field is good. Shea Stadium was kind of a dump, but I was a kid, and I you know, when you're a kid, you see things differently, you know. But so anyway, so they had never been there, and you didn't try to pump them up and say, oh, this is going to be so great. Oh, the Trop is so great. Did you do that or no? You just wanted to see how what they thought.
1: Well, I mean, the closest thing I did, I told them, looking at the new tarp that's on there, it's lighter.
15: You get more
1: shine, and it was funny too, because when Hunter Fiducia hit his first home run yesterday,
15: uh-huh,
1: I was looking up to see, you know, the tarp change color, and I was like, oh wait a minute, it's too bright out for that. the lights were flickering, but the tarp wasn't changing color because it was, you know, 1 o'clock game.
15: Right. So I got to be honest with you. So I was back home and doing some duties and stuff, and I thought, you know what? I knew this. I knew Shane Boz was going to be good on that game. I just knew it because we went over and talked to him in the hallway for game one of this series. And you know what? He seemed really relaxed. He had a big smile. He liked being back at the Trop. He said a lot of great things about the Rays organization. We were asking him about Shane McClanahan, seeing what Shane is doing, and he's been following Shane, and he's like, look, it was never about talent. We knew he had the talent. It was just coming back after being out so long. He was happy for him and all that, and he goes, you know what I'm going to do? And this was Shane Boz 2 days ago. He goes, I'm going to go out there. I'm going to get all my hellos, how you doing, get it all out of the way pregame, and then that's it. And then once I get to my start, I'm all business. And I was like, he always had good stuff. And I was like, boy, getting rid of Shane Boz, you know, but hindsight's always 20/20, and they did. And sure enough, he looked pretty darn good yesterday, right? In person.
1: He was really dealing in the groove yesterday. And that was the thing, too. Once Hunter hit that home run, it was kind of like, all right, you know, here we go. The Rays are going to get back to what they do. They take the lead early. They're going to expand on it, this, that, and the other. But no, it was, you know, it was Polar Pete
15: Alonso. I was just going to say that. You knew he would probably have a good game being here in Tampa. He still lives here in the offseason.
1: Florida Gator.
15: Florida. Pete Alonso. That's right, because you had ties to the Gators program, so you would know that. Polar Bear. That's another guy. Honestly, good guy. Good guy. I saw him at a UFC. The last time the UFC was here in Tampa, it was at Benchmark International. And the PR guy for the UFC, Kaz, was here in Tampa. PR for the Tampa Bay Rays for many years. He was number two in charge under Rick Vaughn. So I've known him. And believe it or not, Tim, I had never gone to a live UFC event. I've been to big boxing matches. I like boxing. I'm not like a huge UFC guy, but when there's some big fights, I'm going to tune in. Have you ever been to a live UFC match?
1: No, but I really want to.
15: It's awesome.
1: But the one thing is, again, like you said, I want to go to a match where it's going to be somebody that I want to win.
15: Yeah,
1: or I'm rooting
15: I got
1: for.
15: You.
1: Like
15: got
1: I, you. I, growing up, I was a big McGregor guy. I loved his charisma. I love the fact that he called his fights beforehand. He's like, I'm just going to knock you out with a 1-2 combo. And sure enough, he knocks the guy out with a 1-2 combo. It was fun to watch. Very entertaining, almost wrestling-like.
15: Right.
1: And, yeah, so that would be something I would love to see. Like, I'm not saying I want to see McGregor, but if I...
15: A big one. If they come through here and it's a nice card and some big names and it comes through here, you would like to go.
1: Absolutely.
15: If we can get the hookup. All right, we'll see what we can do with that. We will see what we can do with that. But it was so cool because I guess his name is Kaz. And like I said, he was with the Rays years ago. And he left to go to the UFC to work for Dana White. And so when I went early in the week and I got my credential, I'm like, what's Dana White like? And he goes, okay, I know he's polarizing. There's no doubt about that. But he goes, he takes care of his people. He's really good. If you work for Dana White, he takes care of me. It's great. So he's like, have you ever been to our show? And I was like, show? Did he mean like a pregame show on set? And I said, show? He goes, no, our fights. Oh, they don't call it a card. They call it a show. And I said, no, I haven't. He goes, and he grinned. So when I picked up I got my credential for the game. the fight. And then I started walking down. I'm like, ooh, I'm on the floor. And then I kept walking. Whoa. I was in the first seat next to the octagon. Oh my God. And but my whole point of this story is I looked to my left on the floor, but actually behind me. And there was a bunch of Major League Baseball players from this area. Tyler Glasnow. He was there with his wife. I believe it's his wife, Date. Polar Bear. And Polar Bear was there. He's big. He's got big legs, man. He's a big boy. And he was there. And who else? Sugar Shane McClanahan was there. There were a couple of other Rays. I got to tell you, Polar Bear was getting the most, Alonzo, hey, Pete, Polar Bear. But then I thought it was a UFC fight card. There was probably a lot of New Yorkers as well because he was with the Mets at the time. You know what I mean? So he was very, very popular and really like down to earth. Good dude. But yeah, he had the hit, the RBI, and then he had the dinger. There was another dinger. So I was like, okay, that's it. You know what? That's it. I actually counted the Rays out. How wrong am I?
1: How could you?
15: I don't know. Did you count them out? Come on now. When it was that late, it was the eighth inning.
1: Yeah, I was happy they were only down two runs, to be honest with you, you know, that it wasn't
15: a blowout.
1: But at the same time, yeah, I was definitely a little weary, definitely thinking to myself, you know, this stinks, you know, the first game that I bring my parents to.
15: Right.
1: And, you know, luckily, thank you to the station for hooking me up with the tickets.
15: There you go. Getting a hookup is great.
1: It was great. You know, I'm just super appreciative of that. But, nice. You know, I was like, dang, it would have been nice to see them win.
15: Uh-huh.
1: And then they come back. Like, it was electric.
15: When you see the enthusiasm, when you just see the vibe with Aranda, with Palacios, I think Junior Caminero, like, they kind of brought that with that Hispanic, that Latin flavor. And you saw it in the World Baseball Classic and how they celebrate and how emotional that they can get. And I just think it's tremendous. And I got to credit a guy, Evan Klosky. He's with the CBS affiliate. Channel 10 here, WTSP in Tampa Bay. And after the game, he's like, you know what? I could tweet out all the starts. I mean, all the stats and all that. It just comes down to there's something about it. It's about a team. They got the vibe. They got the feel. So anyway, why are they this good? Why are they continuing to win? I'd love to hear from you. But I want to leave you with this. And then when I come back, did you hear this? This came down today. And this is from Ken Rosenthal. You know where Ken Rosenthal? He's the little guy. He wears the bow tie, you know, the Athletic and Fox and on the sidelines. He's been in baseball a long time. He doesn't just throw stuff out there. In 2023, the Rays were so close to completing a trade to the LA Dodgers for Shohei Ohtani. Rosenthal said it was right down to the final minute. It was Dodgers were giving up Shohei Ohtani. They were trading him to the Tampa Bay Rays for Junior Caminero and Carson Williams.
1: It was the Angels, Rock.
15: Oh, I'm sorry, the Angels. I'm sorry. He was with the Angels at the time. Exactly right. Thank you. So this is 2023. And this is coming from Ken Rosenthal. Shohei Ohtani being traded to the Rays for Junior Caminero and Carson Williams. And at the last minute, it was the Angels owner, Artie Moreno, that said, let's not do this for Caminero and Carson Williams. Let's keep Shohei Ohtani. What you know now, if this trade, if the Dodgers were able to do this now with the Rays, and you're a Rays diehard, would you take Shohei Ohtani at 31 years old, he's going to be 32 in July. Would you take Shohei Ohtani and give up Junior Caminero and Carson Williams? 888-388-0957. Bring it.
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15: Twelve 1220 Rock Rally in the air chair for Nick Wise. He's on vacation today. He's on vacation tomorrow. So I'll be here again tomorrow, same time, noon to 2. We open up the phone lines. We discuss. We debate. We have a good time. It's sports. It's sports. It's our outlet. The Tampa Bay Rays are just so hot. They feel different. It just feels different. It just does feel different to me. I don't care that it's not even June yet. You know what? Screw it. This is their year. This is their year. I know. Did you see what Pedro Martinez had to say? Did you see that? Pedro Martinez. And he's never been saying anything positive about the Rays. Pedro Martinez says, the Rays start well, they get tired, they use their bullpen a lot, they end up not having what it takes to finish. But, Pedro Martinez says, this year feels different. I like this team, but they've yet to prove it. End of quote, Pedro Martinez. You know what? That's facts. That is true. I don't think he's saying anything there that isn't true. The Rays have won 21 out of their last 25. Tomorrow night, they start a series in the Big Ball Yard in the Bronx against the Yankees. All right, here are our numbers. And I told you that blockbuster news that we just found out with the Rays and the Angels from 2023 from Ken Rosenthal. Here are your numbers to get in. 888-388-0957. 888-388-0957. And you can always text in at 82945. According to Ken Rosenthal, it was so close. It was 2023. The Angels were ready to trade with the Tampa Bay Rays. The Angels were going to trade Shohei Ohtani to the Rays for Junior Caminero and Carson Williams. The Rays, Neander said, go ahead. We're going for it. And at the last minute, it was the Angels owner, Artie Moreno, and he said, his gut feeling, no, I can't. We can't give up Shohei Ohtani. What you know now, where the Rays are right now, would you do it? Shohei Ohtani, did you see what he did last night? Oh, my God. 4-2, 0.73 ERA, 54 Ks, 49 innings. He hit a leadoff home run. He lowered his ERA. He's pitching. He's hitting. He's balling. And so is Junior. And Carson Williams just got in here. All right, Dan, I am going to go to you, but I want to get the opinion. I am going to get the opinion of Tim. For me, as much as Shohei Ohtani is a superstar, is he going to bring more fannies to the seats? Well, yes. Shohei Ohtani is the greatest player of our generation. He also will be 32 years old in July. Shohei Ohtani's batting average right now, 272, 8 dingers, 26 ribbies, an OPS of .885. Junior Caminero, he's 22 years old, 268. So Ohtani's hitting 272. Junior's hitting 268, so that's close. Junior Caminero has 13 bombs, Ohtani 8. Junior has 27 RBIs, Ohtani 26. The OPS for Junior, 863. Carson Williams is 22 years old. He just got up here, okay? So, as of right now, for me, I would not make that move. I would keep Junior Caminero and Carson Williams and just enjoy watching Shohei Ohtani from afar. What say you, Tim Bernard?
1: Well, Rock, first of all, I do want to just clarify. We're talking that you make the trade for Ohtani in 23, and you've retained him throughout this current contract, correct?
15: Yes.
1: So, another, yeah. So,
15: but for right now, today, this is 2026. You know that the Rays have a good relationship with the Dodgers. You're right now. You are Neander, Tim, right now, today. And the Dodgers are offering you Shohei Ohtani, but you, Tim, got to give up Junior Caminero and Carson Williams.
1: Oh, I thought we were going back to 2023.
15: No, I'm saying right now. I'm saying right now. No, the Rays were ready to do it. It was the Angels that pulled out the owner at the last minute. So, of course, the Rays were willing to do that. And that was 2023. That was 3 years ago now. So you're right now. You're right now. What do you think, Tim? What would you do, Tim?
1: I think I'd still do it.
15: Okay. That's fine. I understand. That's okay.
1: I think I'd still do it because, again, they haven't changed the rules in Major League Baseball to do to have Shohei only be a qualified as a pitcher or qualified as a hitter. Right. So he's able to do both.
15: Yep.
1: And he hits bombs. He can do great here at the drop heel. You know, to have him in a rotation with Shane McClanahan and Drew Rasmussen right now would be electric. And listen, I think it's a really tough to let Junior Caminero go. Don't get me wrong. And Carson Williams, he can develop into a great player, but that still has remained to be seen. So, yeah, I think I would absolutely do that deal. You get two players in one. You get arguably the greatest baseball player to play the game in the last 50 years. So, yeah, I would do it.
15: All right. So, Tim says he would pull the trigger. For me, Shohei Ohtani and give up Junior Caminero and Carson Williams, I just wouldn't do it. I just wouldn't do it. I love the splash name. Yes. Ohtani, Tim is right. That's like two players in one. But the fact that he is turning 32 years old, he's already had three surgeries as a major leaguer. I would just keep Junior Caminero. And I'm not giving up on Carson Williams yet. All right, let me go to the phone lines. Let me go to Pinellas Park. Dan, you're first up today on WDA. What would you do, Dan?
0: Hey, how's it going? Hey.
15: Good. Yes.
0: So, I do get the interest. If the Rays were to keep Junior for the next 10 years, then it becomes more interesting because then you have a 22 or 23 year old through his 32 you know, season, all this prime. But with the current question, you're getting Shohei throughout the remainder of his contract, and he's already won four MVPs. He's minus 550 in Tampa Hard Rock to win another MVP. So you're talking about a five-time MVP potential guy to put in Tampa and maybe the best baseball player of all time. I think if Neander didn't accept that deal, he would he'd be in pretty big trouble. So and Carson Williams is not even a clear-cut path to him starting really anytime soon if the Rays keep liking Taylor Walls and Ben Williamson and you know, the middle infield duo. But I mean, I do like Carson, but I think that's kind of a no-brainer. You're talking about a four-time MVP, and he's, you know, and Shohei is plus 400 currently to win NL Cy Young. So you get one of the best hitters in the league, and then a guy you can start game one or two in the playoffs, and I think you got to do that, especially with how well the Rays have played this year.
15: All right, very good, Dan. All right, Kel. So now, so far, I am in the minority. Tim Bernard and Dan from Pinellas Park say, pull the trigger and bring in Shohei.
1: Well, the problem is, too, Rock, enough. Going into this last break, I thought you were framing this as, hey, we're going to do this in 2023, not today. But even today, it's a tougher decision.
15: Right now.
1: But it's, yeah.
15: Because the Rays would have pulled this. They would have. Shohei would have been here. How about that? How about, because that's coming from Ken Rosenthal. This guy, you know what I'm saying? All right, we'll continue with your calls. Shohei Ohtani to the Rays. You got to give up Junior Caminero and Carson Williams. More your calls, text as we roll on. Rock Riley in the air chair for Nick Wise and WDAE.
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0: with you. Nick Wise on vacation. Tim Bernard is here. We're getting a lot of text. There's no Rays baseball tonight. They start a series against the Yankees in New York. It's going to be a lot of publicity, a lot of everybody around the country. Everybody knows about the Rays now. Red hot Rays. Everybody's loving the Rays and the enthusiasm. The tarps off. Oh, my God, that thing is growing. The tarps off kids that started it at Tropicana Field will join me in studio Saturday. I'm on 11 to 1. The boys are coming in. How it started, they never anticipated it being this big. And now they've got a date set. What is it? May 29th. They're encouraging everybody to come out. I noticed there was a couple of guys who are like, hey, man, I'm 45 and I got a gut. Am I allowed? And they're like, yes, you are allowed. Another one, I'm out of shape. I'm pushing 50. Can I take my shirt off? Yes, you can. And then there's a really long-time, die-hard Rays fan, Elijah. And he went over there, and he got some video, but he did say, whoo, whoo, the smell. Like, you know, you got to do something about it. Nobody thought about that. So that's the only thing. What do? Do you spray it down before the game, the section? You know, because it's hot and humid here, and guys taking off their shirt. But anyway, the kids that started the tarp off, they're in high school. And they're going to be in studio with me Saturday morning from 11 until 1. But I'll be back here 12 to 2 tomorrow and with you. All right, so we got Rays Yankees tomorrow night. I love that little sounder about national championship Florida Gators. I can't wait for football season. But you know what? I like the anticipation. So we got plenty of time for football season. But right now we got our phone lines open. We're taking a lot of text. With this breaking news that we just found out about today, it happened back in 2023, and it does come from Ken Rosenthal. Now, I know this guy. This guy is serious. He does not throw stuff against the wall. He's not just a hot take guy. He is facts guy, Ken Rosenthal. And according to Ken Rosenthal, in 2023, the Rays said, we'll do it. Trading with the Angels for Shohei Ohtani. The Rays were giving up Junior Caminero and Carson Williams. It was a done deal. This is 2023 from Rosenthal. And then the Angels owner, Artie Moreno, he put the kibosh. He said, no, his gut feeling. He's like, no, let's not give up Ohtani. Let's not give him up. And so he nixed the deal at the last minute. So we move forward now, 2026. Rays, hottest team in baseball. They got a good thing going. If the Dodgers were able to, if the Dodgers called Neander and he and Freeman were going back and forth, and if this deal was available now, right now, would you take Shohei Ohtani and give up Junior Caminero and Carson Williams? I say no, because Junior Caminero is 22 years old. I love everything that he's bringing. I'm not ready to give up Carson, give up on him yet at 22. And for me, Shohei Ohtani, I know. He's hitting 272. He's got 8 dingers. He's doing fantastic at pitching. Up until now, if he pitched, he would solely pitch. Last night, he did both. He was on fire. He lowered his ERA to 0.73. He's 4-2 on the hill. So I get it. I know. Now, we're also getting a lot of text. Here they're coming in. No freaking way on Shohei, Cammy and Carson all the way. Another one, yes, I would do that in a second. Another one, plus, who knows if Ohtani decides to stay in Tampa. He'd probably go to the Dodgers. No. This is not from then. This is current. This is right now. See, here's the thing for me, though. And it's hard not to do this. We think about the past, how great they were. Now, the thing about Shohei Ohtani is he's still on top of his game right now. He's 31 years old. He's going to turn 32 in a couple of weeks. He's had 3 major surgeries since he has come over here to the United States and being in Major League Baseball. He had an arthroscopic procedure on his left non-throwing shoulder. Okay, that was November of 2024. But he has had not one but 2 Tommy John elbow reconstructive surgeries on his right throwing arm. He had Tommy John complete reconstruction in September of 2023 and in October of 2018. So he's 31, going to be 32. He's had three major surgeries. Do you give up Junior Caminero? I do not. Now, Tim says yes. We had an earlier caller says yes. And it's kind of 50-50 on the text line. Here's a one at the top. The trade for Ohtani in 23 is ridiculous because he was to be a free agent in 24. No way he re-signs with the Rays. Yeah, I'm not going back to past history. I'm talking about right now. And the thing about it is with the Rays, like, I don't know if you want to even mess up this vibe. You know, I've been covering the Rays since day one, and I've seen some people say, well, what happened? Like, they were at the game last night, and the tarp's off, and the comeback in the eighth inning, and seeing the enthusiasm. It was loud. It did sound loud. It did. But there were some good times, too, back in the time when they had Evan Longoria and Big Game James Shields. And do you remember when they beat the Boston Red Sox and not Shohei Ohtani, but Aki Iwamura stepped on second base? They won the AL East to go to the World Series. The lowly Devil Rays were going to the World Series, and there were 45,000 with the Ray Hawks and the Cowbell. And that team came back out, B.J. Upton, and they were on top of the dugout, and they were spraying the fans with champagne. And I walked around with Johnny Gomes, and he was pounding drinks and spraying fans. And we ran around the outfield, and there was 20, 30,000 fans that stayed. Like, that was a pretty cool environment. So, I mean, but right now, with Aranda, with Junior Caminero, with Yandy Diaz. Oh, and the good news is, it's not serious. You know, he got hit on the hand the other day with the pitch. It's okay. It was his fingernail. It's going to be day-to-day. Thank God. Thank God. Thank God. So that's where we are today. All right? So I'm not going back in history right now. Why do you think the Rays are winning at this pitch? Why? What? Sometimes you can't go by just stats. That's why guys that bring just analytics drive me crazy. I'm not against analytics. Joe Madden told me, he goes, people think because Joe Madden is older, they think that Joe Madden doesn't like analytics. He goes, no, I like analytics. Give me what a player has done the last month, the last 2 weeks. Don't go back the last couple of months. And then you mix in, you got to go with your gut feeling. Like, there's something about this team. Seeing Aranda when he got on second base, seeing Palacios last night. Just, oh my God, man, this is baseball and it's fun. And the thing about it is when you talk about analytics, okay, these analytics freaks, you can't tell what's happening to a guy in his life. He's showing up at the ballpark. He may be having marital problems, and he just got in a huge blowout with his wife. Maybe his kid is sick. Maybe something happened with his father or father-in-law. Maybe there's something that happened with their house and water came up on it and they're dealing with that and this and that or something like that, or maybe had an accident. Like, analytics doesn't show you that. So I think you got to have a mix of analytics and your gut feeling. And when I think about these Rays right now, it's like, it's just this feeling. It feels like it's different. It feels like it's different. All right. More of your calls as we're going to continue here. 888-388-0957. 888-388-0957. We'll continue. Adam, you will be up next. So you're on the on-deck circle, all right? Start swinging that bat with the donut. Get your pine tar out, all right? And you'll be first. I'm Rock Riley in the air chair for Nick Wise on the flamethrower. 95.7 FM, AM 620. 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
9: 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Margo's Got Money Troubles on Apple TV, which just got renewed for a second season, is in at 6. At 5 is the premiere of another Yellowstone spinoff, Dutton Ranch, on Paramount Plus. And in at 4 is the mystery horror From on MGM Plus. 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And holding on to the top spot for a third straight week is the new mystery Widow's Bay on Apple TV, your number one streamed show.
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0: All right, Adam, step up to the plate, my man. You get up here. Leave that on-deck circle. Come up here. I'm not going to tell you what I'm going to throw you. while Adam is stepping up to the batter's box, the latest, you know, the city of Tampa is going to take a vote. It was supposed to already have done on this MOU, Memorandum of Understanding, between the city and the Rays for the new stadium on the campus of Hillsborough College, you know, right over there. Well, it's been going longer than anticipated. So the city of Tampa is taking an hour break right now. They're going to resume at around 1:30. And a lot of the speakers have been positive about the Rays Stadium. Yesterday, by a 5-2 vote, Hillsborough County Commissioners voted in favor of moving forward. And again, that vote will be taking place today with the Tampa City Council. So that's the latest. All right, let's go back to the phone lines. Let's go to Adam. You're up now, Adam, from Trinity. What's happening, my
13: man?
0: Hey,
13: Rock.
0: How you doing?
13: Hey, Rock. So good. So two things. Do you think, because from the outside world and even us, most Rays fans, you know, we were picked to be, you know, dead last in our division. Obviously, that's not happened, thank God, and we're playing really good ball. But do you think that's because, obviously, internally, they're going to say, oh, we believe we're a good team and everything, and obviously they're playing well. Uh-huh. But do you think they're playing loose because they don't have the pressure of the outside noise? And then also, let's say at the All-Star break, we're right where we are now, or even if we have a wild card spot, if we go through like a bad week or whatever. Yeah. But do you think the new ownership will make a big splash, whether that's a veteran bat or a solidify reliever to set up, like maybe a setup man for the closer. So I think we have a great team the way it is, and the chemistry is there. But do you think the new ownership will make that big splash in year one?
0: Well, you
13: that
0: know,
13: was my question.
0: Okay, Adam, you know what? Eric Neander, every Friday, he comes on with T. Kraz. And I.

0: And that extra run we needed, you know what I mean? So Vallade, I just love this team, and I appreciate you, Rock. Have a good day.
1: All right, thank you very much. Yeah, Vallade, even Vallade. You can just see it in their eyes. Like, oh, man. It just feels like it's a little bit different. God, I was driving here, and I was thinking, and I got to call it like it is. I can't be Joe Homer. Nobody likes to have a homer unless you're being paid by the team. That's different. Nobody likes the homer. And I was thinking, I was like, man, there's always slumps in baseball. There's no teams wire to wire that play this good, even though I know in the beginning, the very beginning of the year, the Rays didn't, you know, they weren't that good. Very, very, very beginning. But I mean, they've won 21 out of 25. No matter how much they're down, boom. They can beat you at small ball. They can go deep. They're pitching. Oh, my God. Sugar Shane McClanahan has been better than I would have thought that he would have been after being out for 2 years. You still got Rasmussen. Stud. Steven Matz is coming back now. He's looked good. Nick Martinez. Before the game yesterday, great story. Nick Martinez was asked, you know, they're asking him about going to Yankee Stadium. You're pitching against Gerrit Cole tomorrow. I didn't know he went to Fordham because my brother went to Fordham. So wait till I see Nick Martinez next time. But I didn't know that. But anyway, and he was great. He goes, well, when I was in college, me and my buddy, we went to one of the games at Yankee Stadium and we had maybe, you know, one too many cocktails and we were college kids and we were getting rowdy and they kicked us out. And so he got kicked out from Yankee Stadium when he was in college watching the Yankees game in person. And he was a kid and he drank too much and he was getting loud and they kicked his ass out. The next time he was at Yankee Stadium, he was on the mound. Ha! How about that story? And he's going up against Gerrit Cole tomorrow night. All right, we're getting a lot of callers here, man, from baseball. Let me go quick. Let me go, Dave. Brandon, what's happening, Dave?
2: Hey, Rock, I know you're going to know this answer. What do you think in major leagues right now what the average batting average is?
1: Oh, it's low. I would say my guess, I didn't look it up. I'm just guessing. The average, I would say 240.
2: Man, you nailed it, Rock. And then I actually went back to 1975. The batting average was 265. You and I, me growing up the big red machine in Cincinnati. But when I'm getting back with this unbelievable season with the Rays, you know, let's say their batting average across the board, I'm going to guess it's close to 240. But the way they're managing it and the coach is managing it, it's unbelievable.
1: Yeah, it really is, Dave. It's a special season. It's a special season. Let's enjoy it. Let's continue on. Let me go to Vincent. Vincent. Vincent's in Myrtle Beach. You're on the flamethrower. What's going on, Vincent?
3: Hey, Rock. Everything's fine. Listen, you know, you ever hear the expression addition by subtraction?
1: Yes.
3: So I think by Brandon Lau leaving, you brought in some guys here that can play baseball. They're multidimensional. They can hit the ball. They put the ball in play. Anybody can hit 39 homers and 99 RBIs. But what else you bring in here? I think you got some athletic here with Palacio and Williamson when he gets a little healthy. Now, with that being said, you got a coaching staff. You got Cash. This guy's on top of his game. This guy, you can put him in stats with Whitey Herzog and early Billy Martin when he was with Detroit and Texas. This guy is on top of his game. This guy is the best manager in baseball. That's my personal. I've watched a lot of baseball. This guy is awesome. Then you have advanced scouts. The pitchers, if they do their job, these guys are in position. You look, these guys are hitting balls, and they're right at guys. They're right at them. So what's happening here? They're getting timely hitting. They're not striking out. They were averaging 8, 10, 12 strikeouts a game, these guys. These guys are putting the ball in play. And that's what I got, Rock. Thank you very much. You guys are doing you're doing a great job. Thank you, Rock. Have a good afternoon.
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23: Yes, we've got another hour to go. We're in about like the, let's see, 9-4. We're like in the fifth inning. All right, and so far so good. I'm like Sugar Shane McClanahan. The changeup is working, but usually I run a little bit out of gas in this fifth inning. So Tim Bernard, he's the pitching coach. He just came out, Kyle Snyder. He said, keep up your enthusiasm. Keep it going. He's the pitching coach. Thank you, Tim Bernard, Kyle Snyder. So here we are now entering the sixth inning. The first batter up. It looks like it is Rays fan Gio. So he's gonna step up into the batter's box. What's up, Rays fan Gio?
24: Hey, what's up? Listen, Vincent from Myrtle Beach is an unbelievable caller for the post game. I know he's listening right now. I'm encouraging him to call post game because the guy is an absolute legend. Rock, listen, this Yankee series is so important. Here's why it's important. We got to be the number one seed. Here's why we have to be the number one seed. If you're the number one seed, you set up your rotation the way you want for that round against whoever, the wild card teams or whatever. You're at home, you start on a Friday or a Saturday. If you lose the division and you're the first wild card, you may host a series, but I don't want the embarrassing situation where we play those 1 o'clock games on a Tuesday and nobody has any warning of when the games are going to be. We don't sell the games out, and then the media talks about how horrible our fans are, which is not true. I want the number one seed, and that starts this weekend. This starts this weekend against the Yankees. You got to take two out of three there. Let's make a statement. And also, I want to rough up their starter, Garrett Cole. I want to rough that dude up. He's only going to pitch 4 or 5 innings as his first start. He's never been impressive to me. The only thing is, I wish we had G-Man Choi. He used to own that dude. Uh-huh. And I am making one prediction. My boy Yandy Diaz hits a home run to right field over the short porch, and he knocks Garrett Cole out of the game, brother. Hey, go Ray. Thanks for taking my call, bro.
23: Thanks a lot. All right, he got a lot there. He's getting a little too far ahead for me as far as number one seed in the playoffs and all that jazz. I'm just taking it game by game. What say you, Tim Bernard?
25: You know what I love, Rock? I love how, what was it, a month and a half ago, the Yankees came to town, and everybody that was calling in, the Rays are going to get swept. They're going to lose two out of three. They're going to go 4 games under 500. It's going to be, they're not going to have any chance against this Yankees lineup here at the Trop. And now look where we are. We're talking about taking two out of three from the Yankees and being number one in the American League. I love the optimism, but it's May.
23: That's what I'm saying. That's a little too, Gio, that's okay. You're a fan. Your name is Rays fan Gio, so that's okay, Gio. You can look that far ahead and worrying about the number one seed in the playoffs. It's baseball. And what I have learned in all of my years, I rang Major League Baseball, it comes down to pitching in the playoffs in the postseason. It always does. It comes down to pitching. And so I'm not even going to say any more about pitching, because I don't want to jinx anything, okay? But Rasmussen, you're strong as an ox. He's good. Sugar Shane McClanahan, just keep doing what you're doing. Keep using that changeup. Keep mixing it up. You're going to be fine. Steven Matz, that was just that gave you a little bit of a breather. Boom. Who else am I? Oh, the converted reliever into a starter. How good has he looked? Yes.
25: Griffin Jacks Griffin has been lights out.
23: Has he not? So the thing about when they traded for Griffin Jacks, and I was over in the clubhouse, it was in Steinbrenner Field. That was one of the nice things about Steinbrenner Field. Their clubhouse, oh my God. Right? You know, the hurricane came, the roof was, you know, blown off of Tropicana Field. Where are the Rays going to play? They were looking around. I remember we were taking calls. Should it be at the Thresher Stadium in Clearwater? That's a really cool stadium. Steinbrenner, and it turned out to be Steinbrenner Field. Okay, and the Yankees were nice enough. I think the Rays paid him a couple mil, but they stepped up. And, I mean, that changed their whole minor league system and anything, everything. But the Yankees had just completed a major renovation inside that Yankees clubhouse. It is state-of-the-art, beautiful. You should see their tubs, their big, what do you call them, when you go in and you go down in the water and...
25: Baths?
23: Not baths, but like hot tubs. Hot tubs, kind of like you said, you know? Okay. They have big screen TVs at the same level as like the water, the pools. They got like four of them. So when you're getting your... The massage jets are hitting you and you're laying in there. You got a big screen TV, the training staff. So all of that was really, really nice. But maybe it's being back at Tropicana Field. Maybe there's something to that. Maybe there's something to that. Why are they this good this at now? And if you're just joining us because, you know, it's lunch hour and maybe... You know, this is your hour. You're on your lunchtime hour or whatever. Maybe you're working from home and you're listening to us. I brought this up because we just found this out this morning. Ken Rosenthal. We had heard rumors that the Rays were trying to acquire a big name. So in 2023, it was a done deal. The Rays and the Yander said, go for it. We're in. The Rays were going to trade Junior Caminero and Carson Williams to the Angels for Shohei Ohtani. And then the Angels, their GM, with Neander. Okay. But at the last minute, right before the deal was done, it was the Angels owner, Artie Moreno. And his gut feeling said, no. He put his hand up. No. Let's not trade Shohei Ohtani to the Rays. Let's not do it. So I was just thinking, now here we are 2026, if that offer was on the table right now, knowing what the Rays are doing, how they're playing right now, would you still make that move? Would you trade for Shohei Ohtani and give up Junior Caminero and Carson Williams? I say no. Because of the age of Shohei Ohtani, 31, he's going to be 32 in July. He's already had three major surgeries. Two reconstructive Tommy Johns on his right elbow. No. But Tim Bernard says,
25: well,
23: yes.
25: Yeah, as you say, don't forget, Rock, when this last Tommy John surgery he had, he was playing through it. He was still hitting.
23: He was. You are right. He's tough. You're right. That's a good point. That is a good point, but he wasn't able to pitch. So that's the thing. Yes, thank you, listeners. Whirlpool. Hey, Rock, they're called jacuzzis. Thank you. I couldn't think of what they were called. But at Steinbrenner Field, they've got four of them. And at the level right there of the jacuzzi, you got big screen TVs. It is unbelievable. All right, we'll continue with this. We're going to continue with the Rays. I want to get in this quickly. I want to switch gears a little bit. And by the way, 1:30 today, he is the CEO of USF Athletics, Mr. The Man, Rob Higgins. He will join me here at 1:30. I was over and I toured that USF football stadium. Oh, my God. A lot bigger than I thought. A lot bigger. I'll tell you all about it. That'll be at 1:30. All right, Tim, get ready to play. This is Levante David. He was on a podcast with Max Crosby. And he was telling the story with Antonio Brown. We all remember, where were you when Antonio Brown took off his jersey, took off everything, his shirt. He was bare-chested. He was running. He was putting up the sign. He was waving to the fans. It was at the Meadowlands against the Jets. And then he went in. He asked a security guard if the security guard would drive him to Newark Airport. When he had his shirt off and his pants, the security guard goes, I'm not doing that. It was a New Jersey state trooper. But anyway, and I was just trying to think, were there ever any crazier sports stories in Tampa Bay than this one? Than this one with Antonio Brown? So this is Levante David, his version of what happened that day with crazy Antonio Brown.
0: Mike got hurt. and Chris Godwin got hurt. Yeah. And we needed him. And, you know, I think something happened. Something clicked in his mind, like, they need me now. And he was on one doing a walkthrough. I'm like, what's your mean? Like, tell me what's going on. So apparently, apparently doing a walkthrough, he kind of like was going off on everybody. Like, cursing people out, cursing the coaches out. Like, like, y'all need, like, taking the ball, running, like, catching it and throwing it and stuff like that, just acting crazy. And everybody like, man, like, dang, where Vontae at, man? I think Vontae could come down, but, like, I wasn't there. So the game ended up happening. I seen him looking at B.A. and, like, he just turned off and, like, walked a storm off. And I know, but, like, the game is on and I know what just. The screen just panned to him, like, doing like this, looking on the field.
2: It's amazing.
0: I'm like, man, what just happened, man? What's going on?
2: Bro.
23: So, Lavonte David, this I didn't know. At the walkthrough that weekend, he was going off on everybody, cursing everybody, going off during a walkthrough. Now, I have since talked with Bruce Arians, and Bruce Arians came on my podcast. And I said, what happened? And he said, he was saying, hey, man, I'm not going to go back in. And Bruce Arians said, why not? He goes, I ain't getting the ball. I ain't getting the ball, so I ain't going back in. And Bruce Arians was just like, you know, well, that's screw you. You're not going back in? Then we're going to continue with the game. Mike Evans went over. He tried to talk to him. And then he just took off his uniform and a helmet and everything. And he was just, you know, putting his hand up to the crowd and in the end zone, and ran into the tunnel, and ran into the locker room, and then he was asking, will somebody give me a ride to Newark Airport? With his uniform pants on, and no shirt, because he threw his shirt to the crowd. And I was thinking, is there ever any other incident or story you can think of here, and especially Tampa Bay sports-wise, that rivaled that? Like, can you remember? That to me was number one. I was actually sitting with Ira Kaufman from Joe Bucks Fan, and we were at a sports bar, and the sign, the volume was down. And Ira goes, what's he doing, Rock? I said, I don't know. What the hell's going on, Ira? What the hell? So we'll continue here. 888-388-0957. You can always text in 82945 and start your text with DAE. That Antonio Brown story, to me, that's number one.
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14: Hunter Fiducia blasts one deep towards right center field, towards the Ray tank. This one's got a chance, and it's gone! Hunter Fiducia with his first home run of the season. It is 1-0 Rays.
23: Your Tampa Bay Rays, they're the best team in all of baseball. They're off tonight. They're flying to New York. They're going to take on the Yankees in the big ball yard in the Bronx. It's going to be Gerrit Cole making his season debut. He has been a Rays killer. If you look at the stats, though, I know Gio has given me one positive for the Rays, but overall, he has been good. But that's before he had the surgery. This is his first game coming back. And he's going up against Nick Martinez from the Rays. Boy, oh boy, Nick Martinez. He's an all-star. He's an all-star right now. And he went to Fordham University. And as a college kid, he drank too many beers as a college guy. And he got kicked out of Yankee Stadium. And the next time he was back at Yankee Stadium, he was on the mound. How about that? That is one of the all-time great stories. All right, if you want to get in here, you better get in here quick. We got Rob Higgins, CEO, USF Athletics. Boy, oh boy, you talk about one of the fastest descending programs in all of the United States when it comes to college football. It was so cool yesterday being on campus and just being able to see the construction on how fast these workers are working 24/7. And it's four levels. It's much bigger than I thought. It's going to seat around, what, 30,000, 31. It could get bigger. The top level, the top is the largest bar anywhere outside. And then you come down the broadcasting level. And then you come down to a suite level. Then you come down to another section, I think about 1,000 fans. And then it's below the ground, and they're building this tunnel where the USF football players can come out of the tunnel and through and get high five with fans and then boom, come up out onto the field. And it's just beautiful. Oh my God. Unbelievable. So anyway, that'll be at 1:30. But right now I want to get back to the phone lines. A lot of baseball, the Rays, that proposed trade Ken Rosenthal reported on back in 2023. The Rays were set. They were going to pick up Shohei Ohtani, giving up Junior Caminero and Carson Williams. Boy, if that's on the table now, do you do that? All right, so we're going to do that. And yeah, that's what we'll do. And I did ask the question because we had Levante David on here. And he was telling that story behind the scenes, what went down with Antonio Brown. That week that they had a walkthrough, he was going off then. He was cursing at players and coaches and just going off. So something was brewing. And then, of course, when he took off his shirt and left against the Jets and just said, I'm out of here, and that was it. Is there any other story that you can remember that was even crazier than that, close to that, as a Tampa Bay sports fan? Here's one. A texter says, Johnny Gomes charging and smashing Shelly Duncan in a spring training game is my favorite crazy moment in Tampa Bay sports history. I was there that day at Al Lang Stadium. Johnny Gomes was great. He was great. A friend of mine, Brian Knobs, he was one half of the Nasty Boys, WWE tag team champions back in the day, he and Sags. And Brian Knobs had a wrestling school in Clearwater. And I used to go over there. It was also a gym that you could work out. And I was working out there and I'd see it every day. It was called Nastyville School of Wrestling. And one day Knobs came over to me and he goes, and they had a thing called the Legends of Wrestling. It was like former WWF, WWE wrestlers. And he goes, hey, man, we're starting this thing, the Legends of Wrestling, and we're going to get to do a show at Tropicana Field at a Rays game. And I said, really? And then he came in the next day. He goes, hey, man, you know Johnny Gomes? I said, yeah, I know Johnny Gomes. He goes, Johnny Gomes is going to wrestle. Johnny Gomes is going to wrestle. And I'm like, wow, the Rays are going to allow him to do that in the ring at the Trop? And they said they allowed him. And he came out. I think he threw a garbage can at one of the other guys, and he might have taken a bump. And Knobs was telling me, and I can't give away all my inside stories on the air, but Knobs was telling me that he went over to meet Johnny Gomes at the Vinoy, and let's just say they put a few back. Do you know what I'm talking about? Because there was another time, anyway, and guess what? Knobs grew up in the Allentown, Pennsylvania. And he actually became good friends with Joe Madden. So when I saw Joe Madden, I said, 2 summers ago, I said, hey, Joe. I said, hey, man, I tried to keep up with Knobs in drinking, and I couldn't do it. And he's like, that's a bad move. Why did you even try to do that? Because Knobs is like 6'5", you know, 300 and something. And anyway, but Johnny Gomes was a character, and he was a good, good dude.
25: Hacksaw Johnny Gomes.
23: Oh, you would know. I remember when he went to the Red Sox and...
25: Fear the beard.
23: He was just a regular good guy. There was one time where they were sending Johnny Gomes down to AAA. He had already been up in the bigs for a while. And so we were in the hallway at Tropicana Field, and he came out. He had met with the manager and GM, and he came out and they were sending him down. And so a couple of us were doing an interview. It's called a scrum. And I'm looking at him and his eyes were all watery. And I said, Johnny, were you crying? And he goes, I wasn't crying. And then after he left, somebody said, I can't believe you asked Johnny Gomes if he was crying. I'm like, his eyes were watery and it probably meant something to him. And I know there's no crying in baseball, but it looked like he was crying. And he was like, I am a major leaguer. That's got to be tough though. If you've been up to the bigs and you've been there and then they're sending you down. But I'll tell you this, speaking of Johnny Gomes, that year that the Rays went to the World Series, they had beaten the Red Sox for the AL East crown. Johnny Gomes was not on the playoff roster, yet he was there. and for in the back and every inning, like he was there, even though he was not on the playoff roster and he wanted to be there. How about that? Like, that's the kind of a guy Johnny Gomes was and is. So there, that is a good one. All right. Let's see. Yep. Rays have won 21 of their last 25. It's Nick Martinez. It's Garrett Cole. It's tomorrow. I love it. I love it. I love it. When we come back, we are going to talk with the CEO of Athletics, and that is Mr. Rob Higgins. And just what he's been able to do, he has only been on the job for 8 months, and it's incredible. He's at the Leroy Selman building, Leroy Selman Center, like when it's dark out. And he's there all day, every day, and he is working. And that program just continues to rise. But I do want to ask him, everybody wants to know, like, when is USF going to be able to get in a bigger conference? What about it? So we got a couple of questions, all right? And a couple of you have hit me up on a couple of questions we'd like me to get in to Rob. So we'll do that. So straight ahead is going to be Rob Higgins, the boss of USF Athletics, and plenty more. I'm Rock Raleigh. I'm in for Nick Wise. Nick is on vacation all this week. Same thing tomorrow. I'll be here 12 to 2. And then on Saturday, I'll be here 11 to 1. And the two high school kids that started this Tarps Off at Tropicana Field, and this thing has grown, they're going to be in studio with me on Saturday. How about that? All of a sudden, these kids are walking around their high school. They are superstars. Can you imagine that? Oh, the two of them. There was just the two of them. They said, let's take off our shirts and look at how big it's become. And they're going to be here on WDAE in studio. How about that? And they're in high school. All right, we'll continue. Rob Higgins is next.
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23: All righty, 1:30 on a beautiful day in Tampa Bay, and it is time now to go to our Central Florida Behavioral Health Network DAE hotline. You can always learn more at cfbhn.org. Joining us, he is the mastermind. He is at the top of USF Athletics. He is the CEO, Mr. Rob Higgins. 8 months on the job, and I ask you, anywhere in the country, any job, have you done as much as Rob Higgins has done for USF, which he loves? He bleeds it, and he joins us now on our hotline. How are you doing today, Rob?
10: Doing great, Rock. You're far too kind, man. I appreciate you and everything you do for Team Tampa Bay. You're a legend.
23: Well, I'll tell you, being over yesterday and just getting a sneak peek of that new stadium on campus, the first thing that hit me, Rob, it's a lot bigger than I thought. And then when you were going down the list of some of the amenities, the 8,000 seats right there for the student section, that rooftop bar, the thing underground, the tunnel being built with the USF football players are going to come out and fans can high five them, and just every detail and on how fast it's going. I'm telling you what, I was telling everybody when I got home, like, this stadium is going to be unbelievable.
10: It truly is. It's a game changer in every sense of the word. I mean, you got to start by giving a lot of credit to our leadership, Will Weatherford, Mike Griffin, Jay Stroman, now our new president, Moez Lemayum. You're talking about a group that has tremendous alignment, and they understand the vision and value that an athletic department and a football program can have on an incredible university.
23: All right.
10: Well, coming in just 472 days. It gives me chills. And I just think about what it's going to do.
23: All right. Rob, you know what? Hey, Rob, we're losing you. So I'm going to hang up on you and just call that. Let me see, because we're losing you a little bit. I want to make sure you're crystal clear. So, all right. Rob Higgins is here. In 8 months, he has hired a football coach, a men's basketball coach, a women's basketball coach, a men's soccer coach, a lot of executives, including Derek Brooks. And he's done that in 8 months. And if you're not familiar with Rob Higgins, he is the one responsible for Tampa Bay getting the Super Bowl, WWE, WrestleMania, college football, national championship, Super Bowls. This guy. And he went to USF. And that's why. And when this job came up, he said, man, I have got to take this job. And he just loves it. So let me see now. We're going to give him a try now. Let me see if we got you a little bit more crystal clear, Rob. How you doing?
10: Doing well, Rock. Is
23: good.
10: This any better?
23: Beautiful. Beautiful, beautiful, beautiful, beautiful.
10: Man, I was really riveting just then, too. It's a shame that I started to break up. We'll see if we can do it again, though.
23: There you go. But no, just overall on how fast this stadium, how it's coming together, and how it is going to be a game changer.
10: Well, you think about what it's going to do for everybody involved. I mean, I always start with our students. They're the heartbeat of our university. We've got 50,000 of them, and they deserve a world-class student experience. And having an on-campus stadium, not driving 30 minutes away to a home football game, while Raymond James Stadium has served us so well throughout these last number of years, for them to be able to walk from their dorms or their nearby apartment and cheer on their classmates, our student-athletes, our football players. It is incredible and something that is just going to drive so much positive sentiment around this campus and the community, and then eventually the country, too. This is a narrative that's changing right in front of our very eyes. And I think an on-campus stadium has been a huge missing piece to the overall puzzle. And even with it being 472 days away, you can just feel what it's doing for our university and our community.
23: So in 8 months, you have hired a head football coach in Brian Hartline. You've hired a men's basketball coach in Chris Mack, and he's done an unbelievable job, man. The kids he's bringing in. A women's basketball coach, a men's soccer coach, a lot of executives, staff. Derek Brooks, Hall of Famer. You've known Derek a long time. I mean, is this now a place where you can bring in coaches that have had success and even at bigger programs and now wanting to come here to USF and stay?
10: Absolutely. USF and USF Athletics is a unicorn. I mean, for us to be in the media market that we are, the biggest media market in the state, for us to have the AAU status as an academic institution and to be in this, you know, pro sports and entertainment market that just loves sports. It has something for everybody, and it has this incredible trajectory. We're focused on leveraging that in the moment. Our goal is to find like-minded leaders. I think that they're all different, and they all have significantly different approaches, each of which has been ultra successful. But the one commonality that they have is that they're proven leaders with something to prove. They've got chips on their shoulder. They understand the urgency at which we're operating right now, and they have that all gas, no brakes mentality. And so I think when you have an opportunity to bring this collection of leaders together, the sky's the limit, the possibilities are limitless, and we're just so excited to be embarking on this championship chapter together.
23: Well, I got to tell you, man, so many USF fans tell me, like, they just, like, thank God we have Rob Higgins. And it's also 2026. It's different now.
10: I got to interrupt you. I've got to say, thank God we have Bulls Nation, because our fans are incredible. And I appreciate how grateful they've been for me, but I couldn't be more grateful for them. You know, to have all of us stampeding in the same direction together, to see the passion and pride they have, it's amazing, and it's something that we're all feeding off of. So we're working around the clock to make it proud, but I just have to say how much we appreciate them.
23: Well, you're a humble guy, and I know what people tell me when I'm out there, and that's what I get. Two biggies, rivalries, college football. USF and UCF, the war on I-4. Now, maybe you can set the record straight. I had seen some things about maybe this will come back, but UCF would only want to do it if they can only play the games in Orlando. You bleed it. You went to USF. You know how big that rivalry is. Where does that stand, Rob?
10: Well, I think they have a clear understanding of exactly where our head is at on it. We want to play that game annually. Certainly, I know they have scheduling parameters and philosophies that they need to adhere to. We firmly believe there's a way to make it happen. Obviously, we can't do it for them. But what I will say is, you know, college football rivalries are a huge part of the fabric of our state. And to think about what they mean, not just the two schools that we're talking about here, but you look at some of the rivalries that have taken place over Thanksgiving weekend specifically. You know, I just would love to get to where, you know, the Sunshine State is owning that spotlight on a national stage where we can really shine a light on all these great universities. You know, whether that's going to happen or not remains to be seen. We certainly would love to be a catalyst on it. Everybody knows our position, but we're focused on the upcoming season. What I would tell you is Coach Hartline reminds me often, FIU, and I think what's like 107 days away, and we're focused on that opener and can't wait for what will be a really special season.
23: He's an intense guy. That's the impression I get from him. He's intense. Is he intense?
10: Yeah, I think you could tell we don't have exactly the same workout program. but I have just really enjoyed getting to know him. He's an incredible leader, infectious personality. I think all of our players have really gravitated towards him, and he's the CEO of our football program. And I just love the way he goes about things. He's truly a genuine human being, really authentic, and he keeps the main thing the main thing. Like, he is focused on getting our student athletes better every single day and positioning them for success. So every day since we formalized the partnership, we hired him back in December, has proven that it has been not only a good decision but a great decision. And I think you're going to see in fairly short order it's going to pay off this fall in a very big way.
23: So two more. I know you're a busy man. This is Rob Higgins. He is the CEO of USF Athletics, joining us here on the Central Florida Behavioral Health Network, DAE hotline. So I know you get this, Rob, and I know it's about now. It's about now. But I had the America's Insider, Brett McMurphy, and he was on yesterday, day before. And he's like, look, for USF to get in a bigger conference, it might not be until 2030 when the next realignment. You got to wait for the Big Ten. You got to wait for the SEC. They're going to poach teams, most likely out of the ACC, and then USF could go in. And I'm like, okay, but I'm never betting against Rob Higgins, Derek Brooks, and his leadership team. So we shall see. Is there anything you could lend us or USF Bulls fans that want to know about, man, making that next step up to a bigger conference?
10: Man, Rock, your first challenge is accepting a Brett McMurphy unsolicited opinion. he's been weighing in on USF for 3 decades, but none of us asked him.
23: That's funny.
10: But no, I just, I'm teasing Brett. I think our aspirations have been very clear from the jump. We're not going to be shy about saying them out loud. We firmly believe that USF Athletics should be on the biggest national stage possible. And we're going to work day and night to make that happen. The way to do that is to be the absolute best member of the American Conference as possible, and then combine that with our media market and our AU status and our unbelievable facilities, and then the passion and pride of Bulls Nation. It's all those different ingredients. But you can bet we will do anything and everything we possibly can to make sure USF Athletics is on the stage that it deserves to be on.
23: Beautiful. I did say one more, but I just thought of this when I was listening to you yesterday. You were giving us the rundown of everything with this stadium, but the facility, the athletics facility that is being built right there at the stadium is incredible. Can you tell our listeners just real quickly what that facility is going to be like?
10: Yeah, absolutely. The TGH Center for Athletic Excellence will be an incredible 365-day-a-year home to our football program and our student athletes, from coaches' offices to meeting rooms to sports medicine to our weight room, recovery, anything and everything our student athletes need to be successful will be in that building. And I just I think about the way that our leadership went around visiting all the different great facilities around the country, and then taking the pieces and parts of those that they like the best and pouring them in to this facility. It's going to be top notch, world class, and the best in the country. And then you factor in the fact that it, is integrated with our stadium, and then our indoor practice facility, and then our outdoor practice fields. I mean, this is a situation that every college football player in the country should want to be a part of. And then you add in the people with Coach Hartline, the staff, all the support staff. It's truly incredible, and we can't wait for it to be here. I know everybody's ultra excited, and when you think about that, it'll be here this next summer. It's truly incredible. We're only 12 months away from that facility being done, and then 14 to 15 months away from the stadium opening. It's amazing.
23: I want to be like Rodney Dangerfield, back to school. Like, I want to go back to school, man. I want to go to
10: UNC. We will always welcome you. There's always another degree to be had, Rob.
23: Right.
10: Like, trust me, I can see you in the fraternity life. I can see you as one of the 8,000 students, man. This would be great. You just let me know. We can make it happen.
23: All right, Rob. In closing, anything you need from Bulls Nation, anything you want to say, Rob Higgins, to Bulls Nation?
10: What I would say is keep doing what you're doing. Your pride and passion on social media, you know, in the stands, each and every step of the way. Just make sure, you know, you're continuing to spread the word. Bulls, you know, USF Athletics isn't the next great athletic program. We're here. We've arrived, and we're going to make a really big statement in this very moment.
23: All gas, no brakes. Rob Higgins, thanks for taking some time and coming on WDA. I thank you, Rob.
10: Thanks for the support, Rock, as always. See you soon, my friend.
23: You got it. Yeah, Rodney Dangerfield. I told my daughter about this movie. You got to see this. Do you remember that when he went back to college? Can you imagine that? I would be that old guy, though, in the dorm. That I don't think that would look good. All right, we'll continue. I'm in for Nick Wise with Tim Bernard on WDAE.
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23: Yes, it is The Nick Wise Show. He's in Amsterdam. And I'm here, and I'm here tomorrow, and Tim Bernard is here, and T-Kraz and Young Mathis are getting ready for the drive. He's going to have on Pepio, his buddy, going to give a little update. So they're getting ready. They'll take you the rest of the way from 2 o'clock, and I'm back tomorrow in the air chair also. So tomorrow I'll be here, noon to 2, for Nick. He enjoys the rest of his vacation. Saturday, I'll be here on the air 11 a.m. until 1. And I've got the two kids that started the tarps off, and they're in high school. They're 18-year-old kids. They are it in their high school now. And they're getting a lot of publicity, and I'm going to give it to them, and they will be here. I found them on the Pinellas podcast. I want to make sure I give credit. The guy's name is Mark. He's killing it. He's really, really good. He's a radio guy. He started the Pinellas podcast, and he's good. And I met him over at Ferg's on opening day, and he's a big baseball guy, and he goes to the Trop. I saw him there with his kid.

0: and who is it? Like, who doesn't like food? But he does love it. And he goes out. He loves his craft beers. He loves his food spots. So we'll find out. We'll find out. But again, I'll have the kids on 11 to 1, and they'll be in studio with me and how this whole thing. It's growing around the country. My question is, how long do you think it will go? You know, that is the question that I have. I think probably for the rest of the season, I would think. And then I had a couple of people hit me up. Hey, you know, at USF, they started this in football. I did see some video about on my feed today from USF football season. Some kids started, but it's just really picked up. All right, we did get a texter say, did Tampa vote yes or no on the stadium? They haven't taken the vote yet. They took a lunchtime break. They're getting more public speakers now, so they still haven't voted. All the indication. But you know what? I don't want to. We'll wait. We'll wait. We'll wait. T-Kraz will have it during his show. Hey, we do have some breaking news for you for you Gator fans. If we've got any Gators in the audience, Ruben Chinleyu is withdrawing from the 2026 NBA draft, and he is coming back to the Florida Gators this coming season. That is big news for Gators fans because he is good. So that's it. Now, tomorrow, former Milwaukee Brewer, the big guy with the red hair, Seth McClung, he's going to join me about baseball, Major League Baseball, about pitching, about this Rays team. He's going to join me. Also, at the beginning of the show, I know it's not college basketball season, but USF's new head men's basketball coach, Chris Mack, he's going to join me. Probably at about like 12:05. We're going to start it off because he's had a tough job. You know, they lose their coach to Providence. All the kids left. So he had to start from scratch, and he has done a hell of a job. So he's going to join me. All right, listen, everyone that has listened, thank you very much. I'll be back tomorrow. Tim, fantastic as always. Thank you, buddy. All right. T-Kraz is next. The Drive. The only place you want to be. 95.7 FM, AM 620, WDAE.
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6: 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Good afternoon, Tampa Bay. The Drive with T-Kraz, driven by Moss Nissan, is on the air. We're live inside the Rood Air and Water Studios of WDAE on this beautiful Thursday across Tampa Bay and beyond. Chris Mathis is, of course, away. He's getting married this weekend. Congratulations to him. The great Cody Haynes is pinch hitting for him. He's on the other side. And, of course, you there. We are live in living color on this beautiful Letter Ride Thursday, 95.7 on the FM dial, 100,000 watts of pure unadulterated power. 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
6: 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Can they keep it going? The Rays, with the best record in all of Major League Baseball, continue to amaze us all. And we'll get into it with one of the guys who obviously is just heartbroken that he can't be out there with his boys. Just had surgery last week. He's out for the season. But he is lending his emotional support to this team unlike anybody else. He's a great teammate, a great guy. Rays starting pitcher Ryan Pepiot. He's going to join us coming up at 3:05 in about an hour, and we'll talk to him about what's going on the field. There's things happening off the field as we speak. The Tampa City Council is hearing public comments on the non-binding MOU. Ken Babby just spoke. He was given his 3 minutes, and he just spoke to the Tampa City Council. So everybody is getting their words in, their opinions in, showing their support, and there are a couple of people who are obviously against it. That's just the way the world works, and we'll keep a close eye on all of that. But we'll talk all things Rays with our guy, Ryan Pepiot. He's feeling good. He had the surgery. He's on his way back. He's crushing his rehab. And he's providing support for his teammates. Ryan Pepiot, our guy, will join us at 3:05. Weekly pep talk with him. Can't wait. And ladies and gentlemen, in the 5 o'clock hour, so much happening. Games taking place tonight. Prop bets to be had. Stanley Cup playoffs tonight. Carolina back in action for the first time in like 3 months when they take on Montreal et les Habitants in the Eastern Conference Final. Who you got? Knicks, Cavs tonight. Who you got? And some interesting odds regarding the Rays and where they stand in the divisional race, the race for the pennant, World Series. Yes, folks. Let It Ride is coming up a little bit later on. Our guy Cody Haynes will be with us, and we're going to go through all of these one by one. We're on the air to 6 o'clock on this beautiful Let It Ride Thursday.
1: There's a show. That's a show.
6: That's a show, because that's how we do it here on The Drive. Your calls, your texts. Ryan Pepio's coming up. We're going to have a lot of fun. There's a lot of ground to cover. There's some Buccaneer talk that I want to get into a little bit later on. Oh, boy. The Bucs week one opponent, they're chirping already. We'll have that for you coming up a little bit later on. By the way, the Buccaneers signing their second-round pick, Josiah Trotter, the linebacker out of Missouri, four-year deal. He was the last draft pick to sign, so everybody now is under contract. We'll get into that a little bit later on here on the program. But ladies and gentlemen, it is all about the Tampa Bay Rays and what they're doing on the field, what they're trying to do off the field. The hottest team in baseball, the team with the best record in baseball. Is there anything that can slow this team down? That is the theme of our opening drive here on the Let It Ride Thursday.
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6: 33-15. The Rays are up in the Bronx. They have the day off after executing yet another sweep. They have swept six opponents so far this season. Five of those have taken place at home. Sweeping the O's, the Yankees, who they will see tomorrow night, and this weekend up in the Bronx, a very big series there. They've also swept the Blue Jays, the Giants, and the Twins. Six sweeps altogether, five at home. The record at home is incredible, 19-5. They're unbeatable. And that building, the refurbished Tropicana Field, is tailor-made, obviously, for this Rays team. Moving it back into that building, obviously, was a huge development. Look, Steinbrenner Field was cute for a couple of months, and then, you know, the heat and the humidity and some rain being outdoors. And the Rays did their best. And look, they had a couple of good runs last year. 25-9 at one point, and then they made a run toward the end of August into Labor Day weekend. They got to within two of the wild card, and unfortunately, they fizzled out after that. But this team this year feels different. And I came on after the game yesterday. There's something special about what this team is doing in many, many ways. Take yesterday, for instance. You won the first two games of the series against Baltimore. You've got an afternoon game on a getaway day. You're down 3-1. It's the eighth inning. It's a long season, that is Major League Baseball. And you don't want to give games away, but it's perfectly understandable to sit there and say, you know what? We've won the first two games of this series. We're down 3-1. This is probably not going to be our day. Perfectly understandable. Say, oh, well, we can't win them all. We got an off day tomorrow and then a big series this weekend against the Yankees. Guess what? Not this team. They fight. They're resilient. They play for each other. They don't give up. And they won't hand their opponent any gimmies. And when you make a mistake against this Rays team, they will make you pay. They're putting the bat on the ball. They're not striking out as much. They're getting on base. They're hitting with runners in scoring position. They're pitching. They're defending. They're doing everything right. And even though there was a shade under 12,000 in there because of the youngsters down in the left field corner with the tarps off, which has become a phenomenon, I think the Rays were feeding off that raw energy that we witnessed yesterday in the last couple of nights there at the Trop. And the tarps off thing is going to be an even bigger thing when the Rays come back home next weekend. But I think the Rays were feeling that energy and they were galvanized by it. And in that eighth inning, that rally started with a bunt single from their catcher, Nick Fiducia, who hit a home run earlier in the game for his first major league home run. And let's give some kudos to both of these catchers, folks, because both of these guys have done an admirable job. As we all know, the catching position with this Rays team has been a sore spot for many, many years. And going back to, you know, 2008 when they had an opportunity to draft Buster Posey and they didn't do it. Wasn't great. But ever since then, they've been trying to find the right formula, bringing guys in, trying to groom guys, getting guys in the minor league system. And now the Rays have two guys in Nick Fortes and Hunter Fiducia who have stabilized that position. Fiducia, who got the rally started yesterday in the eighth inning, is hitting 278. Nick Fortes is hitting 270. You got two catchers hitting 270 or better. How many teams around baseball can say that? And that platoon is working wonderfully, and they've stabilized that position. And look, down in the minors, there are a couple of guys that the Rays are really high on. Caden Bodine just got promoted to high A Bowling Green. And I think within a year and a half, that guy is going to be up here, and he may very well be the catcher of the future, something to look forward to. But as of right now, these two guys are getting the job done. And it was Fiducia who got that rally started with a bunt single. And then you got some big hits with runners on, with two out, one by Jonathan Aranda, the two-run double, and then Richie Palacios, who has really become an igniter on this team, a guy who's bringing all that energy. But folks, right after that, when the Rays had the lead, 3-1 turned into 4-3, and to put the icing on the cake, here is the play that has epitomized the Rays season and their identity so far, and it took place right after that.
1: As Garcia sets and comes to him, Palacios runs. It's outside, throw down to second base. Safe, throw home. Belade steals home, and the Rays have a 5-3 lead.
6: Incredible. Andy Free with the call right here on your home of the Rays, WDAE, and that double steal right there. Valet timed it perfectly. The catcher threw through. He came home. He scored an insurance run. That play right there epitomized the Rays' identity. The double steal, being able to apply a lot of pressure on the defense, creating chaos. Chaos was the word that Cedric Mullins used when he talked to me the other day. That's the kind of chaos that the Rays have created on a daily basis with the 53 stolen bases and taking the extra base and the double steal there, which was a great call, by the way, by Kevin Cash. Bold, gutsy. And you know what? Let's give that guy some credit because he's made some really interesting moves. Double steals, taking Yandy Diaz out for a pinch runner, taking Junior Caminero out for a pinch runners, and they've all paid off. It's working. Kevin Cash deserves his flowers as being a really good manager and a guy who's managing all of these different personalities and taking chances, went to lay down these bunts, went to move runners along, executing double steals. Kevin Cash is proving once again why he is one of the best managers in the game. And it would be nice if there were some Rays fans in this area who talk down about him, don't acknowledge what kind of person he is, what kind of manager he is. He's got the respect and admiration, I can tell you that, from every single guy that I've talked to in that locker room. And it's time for people to start praising him. We got people outside of the Tampa Bay market who know how great he is in terms of dealing with all these different personalities and managing the game and being there for certain guys. Junior Caminero said it the other day, this guy is the best manager that any player could ever hope for. And it's time to acknowledge what Kevin Cash has done for this team. He has been sensational. And the guy upstairs, Eric Neander, also deserves his credit. The moves to bring in Nick Martinez and Steven Matz has helped this team in a big way. Acquiring the catching tandem, trying to find the right combination. He brought in Nick Fortes. He brought in Hunter Fiducia, and that has stabilized the catching position for him. bringing along Chandler Simpson, acquiring Ben Williamson, trading for Brian Baker, who's tied for third in the majors in saves with 13. Transitioning Griffin Jackson to a starting pitcher is starting to pay off. Eric Neander also deserves a lot of credit. Has every trade and move that he has made worked out? No, it hasn't. Nobody's perfect. But I would say he has made more beneficial moves than not. And you saw the story today by Ken Rosenthal. A couple of years ago, Eric Neander and the Rays took a big swing. They tried to get Shohei Ohtani away from the Angels, and they had an offer on the table at the time, a 19-year-old Junior Caminero and a 19-year-old Carson Williams. The Rays wanted to do it. They thought they got the okay, and then at the last second, the Angels changed their minds. But Eric Neander has made some big swings in recent years. Tried to trade for Ohtani. He put a very competitive offer out there for Freddie Freeman a couple of years ago of $150 million. Lost out to the Dodgers and his good buddy Andrew Freeman, his old boss. He made an offer for Aaron Judge when he was a free agent. So, look, the Rays are not afraid of making a bold move. They're not. And hopefully, if this new stadium comes to fruition, you're going to see Eric Neander get, maybe not to the extent of what his old boss Andrew Freeman gets with the Dodgers, which is unlimited resources, money in which to play with in order to build the championship roster. But if you give Eric Neander just a little bit more. Right now, the Rays payroll is $89 million, bottom five in baseball. 89. If you give him, you don't even have to give him double that, 180. If you give him 140 to 150, there's no doubt that he can put a championship caliber team on the field in a new stadium potentially come 2029. And we'll get into that in a matter of moments. But this run should be cherished by all of you. And what we should also do is also acknowledge the two guys in charge that maybe don't get the respect that they quite deserve in this market, but Kevin Cash and Eric Neander deserve their flowers. This is the best team in baseball. They play a style of baseball which is very, very difficult and problematic for other teams to stop, and they're winning. Everybody's waiting for that regression. Everybody's waiting for this team to slow down. Look what the Yankees are doing. The Yankees are nervous right now, believe it or not. On the eve of playing a big series against the Rays up in the Bronx. Yankees lost last night. They're four games behind the Rays. And how nervous are the New York Yankees? They're bringing back Gerrit Cole earlier than expected. Cole will start the game on Friday night against Nick Martinez and the Rays. That's how nervous the Yankees are getting at this point. Cole wasn't going to come back until next week. Maybe June the 1st. Well, guess what? Things change. He's feeling better. And the Yankees right now, four games out, thinking, you know what? We can't afford to fall further behind these guys who already swept us. And that's the kind of impact and effect that the Rays are having on the rest of the league. And for us, it's glorious to watch. For the other guys, the opponents, the Yankees, the Red Sox, the Orioles who just found out, the Blue Jays who are 1-5 against the Rays, all of these teams that spend a heck of a lot more money and a heck of a lot more resources are way behind the curve. And hopefully it will continue. And look, there are some stats to indicate that maybe it's not sustainable. The Rays are 13-2 against the American League East. They're 23-4 against the American League. That can't continue at that rate, can it? I mean, they're playing good baseball, and I don't expect it to go away as long as the core seven stays intact. Talking about Chandler Simpson, Junior Caminero, Yandy Diaz, Jonathan Aranda, the four position players, and your three starting pitchers, Nick Martinez, Shane McClanahan, Drew Rasmussen. If those seven guys stay relatively healthy, knock on wood, then there's no reason why they can't continue winning games. maybe not at a 670, 680 clip, the current pace that they're on now, I don't think they'll win 108 to 110 games, but right now you're looking at 95 wins. If they don't win 95, would you be disappointed? I might be, because before the season, the ceiling, I thought, was 86 wins and getting the wild card. Guess what? That's probably the floor at this point. How things have changed around here after 48 games, in which the Rays are 18 games above 500, playing some great baseball with a tremendous amount of confidence and going into what is a very big series. It's bigger for the Yankees this weekend than it is for the Rays, I can tell you that. And it's important for the Rays, too. We talked about Richie Palacios and his role in that eighth inning comeback yesterday. He's been a galvanizing force on this team. And with Gavin Lux not coming back anytime soon, he's going to get regular playing time. And Ben Williamson's back, obviously, is locking up on him. And you know Richie Palacios is going to be motivated this weekend because he grew up in Brooklyn. He grew up a Yankees fan. He has played well in the Bronx at Yankee Stadium. He's going to have a ton of family and friends on hand for this weekend's game. Games, plural. I think he's going to be an X factor going into that series this weekend. You know he's going to be amped up for it, and we're all going to be amped up for it. Much needed day off today for the Rays. We'll get your thoughts. 888-388-0957. Text at 82945 on the Bartow Ford DA text platform where standard message and data rates do apply. We'll talk to Ryan Papio, weekly pep talk with him. We'll find out how he's doing with his rehab. He'll join us at 305. What's on tonight a little bit later on, as well as Let It Ride in the 5 o'clock hour. We're on the air until 6 o'clock here on this beautiful Let It Ride Thursday. All right, when we come back, your calls on the Rays. Can they keep it going? Off day today. Big series against the Yankees this weekend. We'll take a look at those pitching matchups. Plus, on the way back, it's ongoing. It's still going on. Tampa City Council meeting discussing the Rays non-binding MOU. A lot of public comments are being had. Which way is that vote going? We'll have up-to-the-minute updates on that, plus your calls when we come back here on The Drive. Stay with us.
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6: All right, welcome back. 227 on your ride home. Great to have you with us here on The Drive on a very busy Thursday in Tampa Bay. Rays with the day off. They're up in the Bronx to open a series against the Yankees tomorrow night. Big series there. 888-388-0957. Text at 82945. Now, something else big developing in the city of Tampa. The Tampa City Council is meeting. They were taking public comments on the Rays ballpark initiative, the non-binding MOU. And I've been watching this thing for the last couple of hours, and I just got to say, and I appreciate everybody's comments. And toward the end of yesterday's show, there was a guy who called from St. Pete, Mark, And, you know, he brought up some legitimate points, and that's what we try to do here on the program. I'm not going to denigrate anybody for their point of view. Everybody has a voice, just as long as you're respectful about it. And Mark was very respectful, and we ran out of time yesterday because it was right at the end of the show. But if Mark wants to call back, and I think he was talking from a St. Pete perspective in terms of what this deal potentially means for them. Like, hey, we're being shut out. I mean, the Rays have called, you know, St. Pete home since, you know, the late 1990s. And now the Rays are about to leave us high and dry. Look, the bottom line in all this, and when this vote does come down, I'm watching the live feed as we speak. I got the sound turned down. I saw Ken Babby. He was talking, and there was a woman who was just... There was a woman who was just talking. She was actually the last person up there, and she was wearing a Rays American League Championship Series shirt from 2020. And I thought, okay, she's going to go up there and extol the virtues of this ballpark, and she did the exact opposite. This is a bad deal. We're not supposed to be using CIT money to fund the ballpark. We got shafted on the Bucks stadium thing, yada, yada, yada. But we did vote for that. And we think that the Rays Stadium proposal should be on a ballot, too. Look, I understand the gripes of a lot of different people. I do. But I got thrown for a loop there because I saw her shirt. So why would you be wearing a Rays shirt?
0: Take it off.
6: No, you didn't want this woman to do that. She's wearing this shirt, and she ends up opposing the Rays Stadium proposal. And I think more so, she wanted it on a ballot so that the voters could vote for it. So I kind of understand all viewpoints. I do. But I think at the end of the day, I think the positives outweigh the negatives. And at this point, you're talking about a generational project. And it's not just the stadium. As Ken Babby was on with me yesterday explained, people just fixated on the stadium, the stadium, the stadium. And I understand that. But it's the overall development that's going to generate hundreds of millions, even billions of dollars in economic growth for the city of Tampa and Hillsborough County. It's going to drive a lot of business. It's going to bring in visitors from everywhere. And the point I made to Ken Babby, and he agreed, was that if you get this thing built at some point, I do believe that Major League Baseball will award the city of Tampa an all-star game. And that would be a shot in the arm to have all these people, you know, hundreds of thousands of people come in from every corner of the country for an all-star game and pump even more money into our economy. Look, I don't like the fact that we have fans of opposing teams. They invade Raymond James Stadium and Benchmark International Arena and also the Trop. But if they're coming in from different corners of the country and coming into our region and spending money and booking hotel rooms and renting cars, that's money that's going to your district, your municipality, your city, your county. And that's what people need to understand. That is the overall benefit and advantage of building this thing and having all these events there, not just the 81 Rays games, but other events too. And maybe the World Baseball Classic, maybe the Major League Baseball All-Star Game. And having all of these great events here in our town so that people from everywhere can descend upon Tampa and Hillsborough County. We know a ton of people come here to go out to Pinellas County beaches and to Manatee County and Anna Maria Island, one of my favorite places in the world, and Longboat Key and everything else. Well, guess what? Now you're going to have, hopefully, if this thing passes, which I think it will, you're going to have a ton of people coming into our town and spending all their money and renting cars and buying tickets and booking hotels, and all that money adds up, and all that money goes back into your environment, your community. And that's how people have to look at this. That's the attraction. That's the allure of building something as majestic as what this thing absolutely could be for our area. And for the people in St. Pete, look, I get it. Look, you're fine. I love downtown St. Pete. I love going down there. We'll be at the Noble Tavern, by the way, next Friday. And when the Rays do leave the Trop, and they will, it's only a matter of when, not if. It's going to happen. You're going to be fine. That's prime real estate that the Trop is sitting on right now. You'll be able to level that thing, build it back up, and you're going to make a ton of money off that. No matter what you put there, commercial, residential, hotels, bars, restaurants, whatever, shopping malls, retail, whatever you end up putting there is going to be worth a heck of a lot more than if the Rays were there. True story. 888-388-0957. Text at 829-45. So I'm watching the live feed of the Tampa City Council. Yesterday, over at the Hillsborough County Commission, we had a vote of 5-2 in favor of the non-binding MOU. I'm guessing that if I had to guess, based on each of the city council members, I think we're looking also at a 5-2 vote. They haven't voted yet, but I think it's going to be 5-2. You know, Charlie Miranda's against it, so you can write him down as a negative vote. Although you never know, maybe he gets swayed. Who knows? But I think there will be one dissenting vote, maybe two dissenting votes. But I do think that this thing will end up passing. Now, everyone's asking, well, what happens? Is it approved if it gets passed today? No. They will achieve a major hurdle toward the ultimate goal, but it's still non-binding. If they get the approval today, then they go back to the drawing board. There are some things to iron out. There's hundreds of pages. You got to go through line by line. It's a very complicated deal, as Ken Babby mentioned the other day and Ken Hagan mentioned to me last week. I know those two guys, and Ken Hagan was on with Pat and Aaron as well a couple of days ago, I think yesterday. There's still a lot they have to sort through and some unresolved issues. I don't think it gets finalized by June the 1st, which is next week, by the way. That's not happening. But I would expect by the middle of June, this thing does get finalized. And I think the hope is by August, September the latest, the shovel goes into the ground. And that would give construction crews about 30 months to get it ready for April 2029 opening day. And I think that's the timeline that the A's are on with their Vegas construction, because they started constructing that stadium last summer, 2025, to have it ready for opening day 2028. I think the Rays are looking at a similar type of construction timeline to get this thing going by August, September. Hopefully, you know, we all know what kind of weather delays that there could be. Hopefully there are no storms. Hurricane season, I hate to bring it up, starts on June the 1st. Maybe it's not as bad of a hurricane season as we saw 2 years ago. Last year was great, and that's part of the reason why we're in this drought, because last year we were spared. But that can always slow up construction timelines and schedules. But I think the Rays are hoping to get going in August, latest September, to have it ready for April 2029, and I think it's doable. I think they can get there. And right now, they're starting to pull permits and looking at construction costs and buying the materials and everything else. And these guys are sharp. They know. And look, the head guy is a real estate construction guy, Dreamfinders Homes, Patrick Zalupski. So he understands what it takes in terms of building and construction and costs and timelines and everything else. He knows all that stuff. He's been in a big deal. So I think we're getting a step closer. And when the vote goes down, we will certainly let you guys know. I'm watching the feed as we speak. All right, let's go to phones. Loudmouth Todd. Todd is in Lando Lakes. What's going on, buddy?
0: Well, good afternoon. Hope all is well.
1: I was going to make a couple quick points. And I've been watching the Vegas A's stadium every day. I'm on YouTube watching the building of that. And these guys are humming. And the point I was going to make is Mr. Zalupski, if I'm saying it right, that's his bread and butter. These guys are going to know how to cost out goods, get the guest prices, know when to purchase, when not to purchase on trends, and try to save money. But the main thing is maybe they can get creative, and I wouldn't know how, it was like a fraction of a penny. After the stadium is built, maybe put into writing some sort of slush fund, like they already had the funds to draw out of, wherever they're going to get that from, for the future renovations and infrastructure that might be needed after the stadium is built, and get creative that way to show the public, hey, in good faith, we're actually going to look out for you guys moving forward in the future as we build this long-lasting relationship, and get creative.
6: Look, I think creativity, obviously, is a trait that these guys already have. I think they had a plan. They were well prepared, Todd, and I think it's a matter of time. I do have a good feeling about it. I don't want to get too ahead of myself until that shovel goes into the ground. I mean, that will be cause to celebrate, but obviously, we're not there yet, buddy.
1: I was going to make one more point. Remember the old TBT magazine way back in the day? I remember when I first moved to Florida, there was an article putting it right next to Ray J, and there was like Devil Rays on the building, and they had a throwback to cigar, and it was over where the old sombrero was. I wish I could find that article if you know what I'm talking about. And this is almost 20 years ago, so it's been going on since I moved to Florida. I love it. They're going to happen. The Rays were a great team, and they're underrated across the United States. Baseball doesn't even say anything about this team, and it's the best record. So
6: it is, and I appreciate the call, Todd, from Lando Lakes. And I asked Ken Babby the question yesterday, hey, is it the fact that you're doing as well as you are, does that help at all? I think it does. He said it certainly doesn't hurt our chances of getting a stadium. Like, hey, we're building something special here. You know, let's take it a step further by solidifying our forever home, and then we'll be here for generations to come and build even more fan bases. I think the Rays fan base is starting to build in itself. And there are some naysayers out there about, you know, oh, what about, you know, the attendance? It wasn't great at the Trop. Look, it's and I know a lot of people are enamored with the Trop. It's still a substandard facility compared to the others out there in Major League Baseball. You know, take a trip around the country. I know a lot of people have done it to see all the different ballparks and venues. You're going to come back home and you're going to be like, holy cow, the Trop doesn't even pale in comparison to some of these other ballparks from around Major League Baseball. Not even close. And that's what the Rays are trying to do. They want to get a modern facility. Obviously, it would help and benefit them. And it would also help and benefit them by having it in a centralized location where more people can get to it within a 30-minute drive. Hence the ABC Coalition report, which came out, you know, about 17 years ago, which outlined the best spots in the Bay Area to put a ballpark that more people could have access to it within a 30-minute drive. And this site right there off West Shore area near Dale Mabry, right by Ray J, was one of those sites, one of those preferred locations. So I do believe that you put the stadium there. And look, a lot of people love the Trop because, oh, it's indoors and it's air conditioning, it's 72 degrees. That's fabulous. Well, guess what? You build this beautiful thing, and it will still have the same amenities that a lot of you tend to cherish. It's going to be indoors. It's going to be 72 degrees. And oh, by the way, it's going to be a state-of-the-art facility that will also be used to attract other major events. I think we'll get an all-star game here, which will be even better. And Ken Babby also mentioned trying to attract a World Baseball Classic to that new facility as well. You build this thing, you're definitely getting an all-star game. 110%. 888-388-0957. We'll get into your text at 82945. Don't forget Ryan Pepio, our guy, coming up at 3:05. We'll check in with him, see how he's doing, what he thinks about this team. And we have Let It Ride a little bit later on. We're on the air to 6 o'clock. It is The Drive, guys, and it is presented and driven by our guys, Brad Meredith, and the great people over at Moss Nissan, where the goal is to never lose your business over price. And they've got great deals going on in the month of May. 0% on the Pathfinder, the Frontier, the Rogue, the Murano. 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And if Moss Nissan can't beat it, guess what? They will give you $500. 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
11: Three staccato cries of Mayday and an eyewitness report of a mid-air explosion is about all that is known this morning of the British Columbia air disaster, which yesterday claimed 52 lives.
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3: 2:49 in your ride home. Welcome back. It is The Drive on WDAE, taking you up until 6 o'clock. T. Kraz, Tom Kraz, Nikki with you. Cody Haynes is in for Chris Mathis, who is out for the foreseeable future. He has been suspended indefinitely. No, actually, he's getting married this weekend. So congratulations to our guy, Chris Mathis. He will be getting married to the love of his life, Lily, this weekend. So best of luck to him and best wishes to our guy, Christopher Mathis II. We'll be joined by Ryan Pepio in about 15 minutes. On the other side of 3 o'clock, 888-388-0957. Some interesting texts rolling in, including, so Ian texted in, stop spewing uninformed information. No, it is informed, Ian. And I'm looking at it from all different angles. And if you have a problem, instead of texting in, you can call in and we can have a conversation about it. There's no question that the city of Tampa, Hillsborough County, and the region would benefit. Losing Major League Baseball would be a punch in the gut. Would the Rays benefit as well from the stadium? Absolutely. I believe I said that. But the economic impact, even if you don't want to believe the Rays number of $55 billion economic impact from the entire massive development that they're going to create, modeled after the Battery up in Atlanta. By the way, last year, 45% their revenues were up last year up at the Battery, which is, you know, a beautiful project that has not just the truest park for the Braves, but live, work, learn, play, all of this, you know, hotels, restaurants, housing, et cetera, et cetera, et cetera. And that's where you generate a lot of the money that would be coming in for a project of this size. And here's another thing. Here's a dose of reality for the texter Ian and everybody else, okay? This is how the world works, okay? This is how it's done. You want Major League Baseball, you have to extend yourselves in order to keep it. Otherwise, Ian, go pay a dollar for a hot dog and sit with about 200 people at a Threshers game, if that's more your speed. All right, news involving the Tampa Bay Buccaneers. A little bit? Maybe a little bit, you know.
4: No. You insulted them a little bit.
3: I didn't insult anybody. Some people deserve to hear the truth. And that's what I'm here for. And I'm here for it, one way or another. The Buccaneers have signed their lone remaining draft pick that was still hanging out there in the breeze. Josiah Trotter, the second-round pick, Missouri linebacker, four-year deal. Buccaneers bring him into the fold. So that means all their draft picks are done. They're done. They're in there. And

answer to the head coach and don't make all those decisions. George Patton, by the way, of the Broncos, he answers to Sean Payton. He's at number 10. Number 8, John Lynch. Buccaneer great, Hall of Famer. I love John. He answers really to Kyle Shanahan. And if you've seen some of the draft picks of late, it has not been a great draft track record for one John Lynch. He took Mikel Williams last year. He got hurt. Trey Lance was a disaster of a pick. And there have been some other first rounders that have not worked out in recent years and high picks. And they've traded some of those picks to get some guys on their team. Christian McCaffrey, the trade for Trent Williams. But, you know, his track record in the draft has not been great. Brett Veach of the Chiefs is number 5 on this list, and he answers to Andy Reid. Les Snead is number 3, and look, he works really in lockstep with Sean McVay, who really wields most of the power there. Number 1 on this list is Howie Roseman of the Eagles, and that's a really good friend of Jason Light's. And I like Howie. I would probably put Howie in number 1. He's about to trade A.J. Brown once June the 1st comes around. We'll see how that works out. John Schneider, who's been a really good GM, is number 2 on this list, followed by Les Snead slash Sean McVay at 3, Eric DaCosta 4, and Brett Veach of the Chiefs slash Andy Reid and number 5. He's got Jason Light, by the way, 12. And listen to Patrick Daugherty's reasoning. Jason Light has been on the job 12 years. The number of times he's won more than 10 games without the greatest player in league history? 0. In fact, Light has one total playoff victory without Mr. Thomas Brady. So he's basing all of this on Tom Brady doing the winning. But what Patrick Daugherty has to realize is, without Jason Light, the Buccaneers don't get Tom Brady. Hello? Jason Light was a member of the New England Patriots front office once upon a time, so there was a little bit of a connection there. I don't know if the Bucs get Brady without Light. So I'm going to disagree. Like, yeah, he puts forth a couple of interesting facts here in terms of Tom Brady and what Brady meant, but it was Jason Light who won out and acquired Tom Brady. So he goes on to say, Patrick Daugherty, of course, it came 3 years ago, immediately following TB12's retirement. The only playoff victory without Tom Brady was Baker Mayfield, obviously, as the quarterback. In fact, Light has had his best non-Brady stretch since the GOAT hung up his cleats. The problem is that best stretch has been 9, 10, and 8 wins. Far from terrible, also far from inspiring, especially in the sleepy NFC South. There isn't much reason to expect any near-term revelations. The defense is old and is in need of a talent infusion. Admittedly, Reuben Bain is a good start there. Baker Mayfield is a credible option at quarterback, but not a 5 to 10 year solution. Todd Bowles is solid, but not winning any X's and O's battles. Mike Evans is gone. Chris Godwin is aging. You get the picture. Light needs something big to happen. Maybe Bain can be that player for 2026. But with another Brady not walking through that door, Light needs several Bains to emerge, not just one. That's Patrick Daugherty at NBCSports.com, RotoWorld. His evaluation of Jason Light. Again, I understand he makes some interesting points. He brings up Brady. Brady's the reason why they won, and he might be right about that. But without Jason Light, the GM, I don't think you get Tom Brady. So I think that is something that Patrick Daugherty needs to be cognizant of. And I think Jason Light has put together some really good drafts. What he doesn't mention in this article is the fact that he has drafted Tristan Wirfs, who likely one day will be in the Hall of Fame. His first ever draft pick was Mike Evans, who left for San Francisco, but Mike Evans is going into the Hall of Fame. Those are two Hall of Fame players, potentially. Antoine Winfield Jr. was also a good draft pick. Chris Godwin was also a good draft pick. He traded.

0: for Jason Pierre-Paul. Look, not everything that Jason Light has done, the moves that he's made, not everything has turned into gold. But I think more often than not, like Eric Neander, not every GM is going to be perfect in baseball, football, basketball, hockey, what have you. You could look at all the three GMs we have here in our town and say, well, Julien Brisebois, you know, he made the trade for Tanner Jeannot. He gave up five picks. You can mention a lot of bad moves that each of these guys have made. But for the most part, I think JBB with the Lightning has made more good moves than not. Same thing Jason Light, same thing Eric Neander. And I disagree with Patrick Daugherty's assessment that Jason Light is the 12th best GM in football. He's in the top 10. There's no question about that based on his track record. All right, 1 hour down. We've got three more hours to go. Ryan Pepiot coming up in a matter of moments. Guys, the Hard Rock Bet app. Gosh, I came so close to hitting that parlay yesterday. The Hard Rock Bet is Florida's only legal place to place your bets. It's awesome. 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When we come back, the Rays with an off day. What can we expect when they go up to Yankee Stadium? We'll talk to our guy. It's time for a weekly pep talk. Rays starting pitcher Ryan Pepiot will join the show next.
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4: Pinellas County accident has westbound Park Boulevard completely blocked at Seminole Boulevard. Largo crash 113th Street North at 110th Avenue North and in Palm Harbor. Southbound US 19 before Tampa Road on the right shoulder. Wesley Chapel crash, State Road 56 at Grand Cypress Drive. And in Apollo Beach, watch for an accident with road blockage on US 41 at Big Bend Road. Get traffic info around the clock by searching News Radio WFLA on iHeartRadio. 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
10: Good afternoon, Tampa Bay. Welcome back. It is hour number two of The Drive, driven by Moss Nissan. 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Chris Mathis out for the foreseeable future. He's getting married this weekend, so congratulations to him. Cody Haynes filling in, pinch hitting. He's on the other side. He's like our Richie Palacios. On the other side of the glass. 888-388-0957. Text at 82945. Rays off today. They're in the Bronx tomorrow to take on, you know who, the
11: New York Yankees?
12: The New York Yankees!
10: Ruth, Gehrig, DiMaggio, Mantle, Costanza? Let's hope George Costanza shows up tomorrow night. It'll be Nick Martinez against Garrett Cole. The Yankees are so nervous about the Rays being four games out, and the Yankees play tonight, by the way, against Toronto. They're so nervous about the Rays that they're bringing Garrett Cole back early. He's coming off Tommy John surgery. He'll be making his first start in like a year and a half. Folks, right now I'm watching the live feed of the Tampa City Council. And they're going through the arguments. They had the public comments, which was kind of interesting. A number of representatives of your Rays are there. A number of fans were there expressing their support for the plan. And again, there were some people there who expressed their disapproval for the plan as well. The last lady, the last person who stepped to the podium to make the public remarks, because you get like 3 minutes, was a lady in a Ray shirt. She had a Ray shirt on, okay? And she stepped up there and started criticizing the deal and why it should be put to a vote and everything else. So listen, that's what makes this world go around. But we'll keep a close eye. Right now, the comments are going back and forth between the Tampa City Council members, and then there's going to be a vote. And when that vote comes down, we'll let you know what that vote looks like. So keep it right here on the latest on the Rays and the Tampa City Council and the ballpark initiative, the non-binding MOU. They're still talking about it downtown Tampa, and we'll keep you updated right here on WDAE. All right, ladies and gentlemen, let us go to the Central Florida Behavioral Health Network, WDA hotline. Learn more at cfbhn.org. He's standing by, close friend of the program. He's on the mend. He's on the way back. Our good buddy, Ray's starting pitcher, Ryan Pepio, joins me here on The Drive, a weekly pep talk with him. What's up, buddy? How are you feeling?
0: I'm feeling pretty good. Thank you. Thanks for having me.
10: Hey, man. Thanks for being had. So we know it took place last week and everything else. So tell me what the last week has been like since the surgery up in Nashville.
0: A couple days in Nashville doing PT, just getting moving again and relearning walking and all that stuff. But it was as good a procedure as it could have been. You know, able to put 50% of my weight on my right leg and walk with crutches for, 20 more days, not that I'm counting.
10: Okay.
0: But, you know, it went well, and now I'm just, you know, back in the stadium doing rehab every single morning, you know, biking a little bit and then doing some PT exercises just to get the muscles around the hip activated and moving again.
10: Gotcha. So that rehab's taking place at the stadium, at the Trop?
0: Yep, at the Trop. So I've been around the guys last week, so it's been nice to be back with everybody. And I mean, they all sent a bunch of well wishes when everything was going down, but just being back, it's just a lot more fun when you're around all the guys.
10: Absolutely, man. It makes you feel like you're still part of the group, which you are. I mean, you're still part of the group, and I'm sure the guys were very happy to see you. Did you get a couple of snide remarks from a couple of the guys, a couple of jokes too?
0: Oh, yeah, of course. I mean, I'm walking around in crutches. I mean, I have giant white, like almost to my knees, like stocking type things to keep from blood clots going through my leg and the inflammation down. So yeah, I've gotten a lot of, oh, you look like a 90-year-old grandpa. Did you steal those socks off the homeless guy off the corner?
10: Oh, come on. You know,
0: so I've gotten some good ones, and you know, Cash hit me with a couple right when I saw him, and I was like, dude, how did I know I was gonna get that from you? But then I hit him back with, hey, I remember, you know how you texted me like 2 hours afterwards? Yeah, I don't remember responding. The painkillers, I just knocked me out. But I responded, and it made sense. So, but we had a good laugh over that.
10: That's typical, man. Listen, you're still part of the gang. You're still with the boys, which is great. Ryan Pepio's with me here on The Drive. So I think you and I talked about this, like, doing like some of the things that you take for granted now becomes a little bit more of a task for you, right, over the last week?
0: Yeah. Yeah, I can start over the last week, like, you know, been able to like move a little bit more, you know, bend over, pick some stuff up. I mean, it just, you know, I can't even put socks on, so my wife has to do that. So that's been fun. You know, taking a shower is not overall that easy either. You know, trying to like hobble around in a shower or shower with crutches, not that easy. But you know, I'm making it work. But it does, you know, add a little bit to it where, you know, the things that you just take for granted on a daily basis, not being able to do those things, I'm like, okay, now I can have a little bit more gratitude for the things I'm able to do, and you know, maybe it'll give me a little bit more gratitude being able to play this game next season.
10: Yeah, and look, we can't wait to get you back on the field next season. Meanwhile, the guys are just killing it. 33-15, best record in baseball. I mean, the run that you guys are on right now is just prolific. It's epic, especially against the American League East. 13-2 against the American League East, and I'm sure you were watching that game yesterday. And look, you know this as a baseball player. It's hard to win all these games, and when you've already won the series, you took the first two games against Baltimore, you're down 3-1 in the eighth inning, it's kind of easy to say, okay, listen, maybe today is not our day. We'll come back and get them. But that doesn't appear to be the case with these guys. This appears to be a special group. So tell me what you saw yesterday in that eighth inning.
0: Yeah, I mean, like you said, it is a special group, and the boys are playing epic right now. And, you know, when you play three-game sets, it's tough to beat a team three times, 3 days in a row. But being able to do that, what they did yesterday, you know, put it together, the quality of at-bats, you do all that with two outs, you know, Richie comes up and Johnny with an unreal gap shot on a low changeup that he kind of just flicked it out there and just used all the muscle and strength that he's gotten and got it to the wall. And then new guy, Oliver Dunn, just running around the bases, just welcome to it. And then, you know, Richie comes in and drives in a run, which going back and watching that video replay, it's really funny. I think he feels like he either hit this thing 400 feet or 400 feet straight up in the air, but he hit a line drive right at the right fielder. So that was pretty funny. And then, you know, just playing Rays baseball and, you know, you steal second and then Valade goes and steals home, you know, a little double steal action. I mean, they're just going out and winning games differently every single night. I mean, the first game of the series was Monday Night Football score. And then, you know, you have a pitching matchup the next day and then, you know, face Boz and he goes and throws really well, but then the team puts together an inning like that and then gets the job done with Seymour shutting the door. It was just an overall great team win.
10: Unbelievable, man. And that double steal in the ninth inning, that play just epitomized what your identity has become, doesn't it?
0: Yeah, absolutely. I mean, you always have your three-headed monster of Yandy Jr. and Johnny, and that they can put a ball out of the yard any day of the night. But then also to be able to manufacture runs the way that the team has done that, you know, taking the extra base, the emphasis on 90 feet and, you know, being able to just wreak havoc on the base paths and force teams to make plays and, you know, to be able to steal extra runs and give a little bit of a cushion. I mean, it's a lot of fun to watch and a lot of fun to be a part of.
10: Ryan Pepiere, our guy, weekly pep talk with him. Rays pitcher is with me here on The Drive on WDAE. Your guy, Shane Boz, pitched yesterday, pitched pretty well. Six innings, one run. I'm sure you had a chance to talk to him, right? How's he doing?
0: Yeah, I saw him yesterday before the game. I was like, hey, I know it's your start day, but what are you doing? He goes, I'll come out and see you. And then I start crushing down the hallway, and he just starts yelling down the hallway. He goes, I can hear you. I can hear you. And I was like, thanks. You know, I can't sneak up on anybody right now. But you know, he's liking it over there and, you know, I'm happy for him for doing well yesterday. He could have done that against somebody else, other than us, but you know, we came away with a win. So, that's what matters.
10: Yeah. Look, it was a perfect day. Your guy, Boz, pitched well, but you guys got the win. Beautiful day indeed, right?
0: Exactly. You know, if he would have just given up the one solo shot to Fetty and that was a game and it was 1-0, he had a good game, but you know, lost, you know, tip your cap, he had a day, but the boys, you know, they battled at the end and they didn't back down and it was a lot of fun. But, you know, I'm happy for him. I'm happy for the extension that he got. I know he's telling me all about his land and property that he bought in Cypress, Texas, in his hometown. So he's like, yep, I got my giant fence up and however many acres he's got. I'm about to looking at horses, looking at other livestock. And I was like, yep, that's you, man. I'm going to be a St. Pete City boy, and you can go live on your land in Texas.
10: Listen, if that's what he wants, $68 million can buy a lot of land and buy a lot of horses, I can tell you that. So good for him.
0: That is true. That is very true.
10: Ryan Pepiere's with me here. Listen, I wanted to ask you, well, what do you make of this? And I think it's great. These youngsters down the left field line taking their shirt, this whole tarps off thing has really grown into like a phenomenon. Like, with the Rays, and I know it got started, I think St. Louis was doing it last week or the week before, yeah. But, I mean, there's great energy in that building now.
0: Dude, it is electric. And I think I saw something that they're doing, like, a tarps off party on, like, March 29th, or May 29th, I think.
10: Yep. Next Friday.
0: I think they're doing, like, next Friday is, like, a parking lot party before, and then a whole session just going tarps off. I mean, it's electric. I mean, it's so much fun. I mean, I saw St. Louis do it, and then Ollie Marmol brought the guys who started into the clubhouse. So like, that was really cool. But then just to see it grow and then you just see the fans just running from around the stadium and just joining the crew out in the outfield. And then just the group starts at like 10 people and then it turns into the entire left field section. I mean, I think we need to start really thinking of like nicknames for the crew out there. I don't have any suggestions yet, but I'm going to start brainstorming.
10: Me too, because we had, remember Randy Land when Randy was here. We have to come up with some sort of catchy name. To
0: I mean, it could be like Cammy's Corner or something like that, or I don't know. I think there's gonna be something. There's gonna be something funny, but it's awesome. I mean, the fans have been awesome so far this season. We've had really, really good crowds. I mean, and it feels like home crowds. You know, like everyone talks about when New York comes to town, there's just a lot of New York people, but you're hearing our fans and you're hearing them, you know, cheering the boys on. Yes, winning helps that, but really everyone coming back and the team coming back to the Trop and coming back home, everyone in the area has just really embraced it and taken it on as like a whole identity.
10: Six sweeps you guys have had so far this season, five of those at home. After a 2-5 start where a lot of people were like, oh, this team might lose. I was taking those calls that we're going to lose 100 games. I'm like, relax. Seven games in, really? You're going to make that determination? The Rays are 31-10.
0: Can't determine that.
10: No.
0: Yep.
10: 31-10, Ryan, since that 2-5 start. I mean, first place, best record in baseball. I mean, look, and I know you guys, and I've talked to a lot of your teammates as well as you. You guys definitely had confidence in yourselves, but after 48 games, did anybody envision 33-15 at this point?
0: I mean, you always hope and want that, but to envision 33-15 at this point, I mean, I think everyone knew that we were going to go out and shock people and be able. You had the guys that were going to be able to do it. You had the pitching, you had the defense, you had the hitting. And you had hitting for power, you had the speed. You just had all kinds of different guys, and the group just gels so well together off the field, like as a bunch of group of guys, but then also you have everyone brings their individual talents to the team, and it just gels so well together and it allows you to go out there and win games differently every single night. You know, we can go win a slugfest, but then we can also go win a 1-0 pitcher's duel, and then we can also manufacture runs late in the ball game, create some havoc on the base pass, and then, you know, we're going to play Rays baseball, and we're going to pitch it really well, and we're going to play really good defense. So, you know, internally, everyone had the confidence that we're going to be able to go out, shock some people, and do really well and make a push to play games in October. 33-15, let's just keep it going, right?
10: Yeah, absolutely. Ryan Pepiel is with us here. I want to get your thoughts on Griffin Jacks, and it looks like he's starting to mature into that transition role from being a reliever now to being a starter. Looked really good the other night. Five innings, only one walk, six strikeouts, only allow one run. It looks like he's starting to get the hang of it, and he's starting to get stretched out a little bit. Give me your evaluation of Griffin Jacks right now.
0: I mean, he gave up, a second pitch of the game solo shot and then barely had any traffic the rest of the game, I think. I mean, that's what you do as a starter. You know, you solo shots don't kill you, especially the one first inning, and then the boys come back and score some runs for you, and just kept at that. And it's just minimizing damage and then going out and pitching as deep in the ball game as possible. And for him to go five at this point, you know, I know they're building him out, but it's not like he can go 6, 7, 8, 9 innings yet, or else that would not be smart on a health standpoint. But he's got all the tools in the toolbox with the two different fastballs, really good changeup, the sweeper. He's throwing the curveball more, and then he's implementing a cutter that's throwing like 94 and it's breaking a ton. Like, he's just got just wicked stuff, and just being able to go out and watch him throw and throw the way he does, it's fun to watch and to be able to use. I think him starting helps, and you know, you see the lineup two, maybe three times, you can utilize that entire arsenal, where when he was coming out of the bullpen, yes, he has the electric stuff and can be a guy who can close ball games and come in and be a fireman. He doesn't necessarily get to use the entire arsenal when you're only going and facing 2, 3, 4 guys. But now when you're facing the lineup multiple times, you have different looks. You can slow guys down. You can bust somebody in. Mm-hmm. You know, he can throw kind of like Drew does. You can throw a cutter, but then you can throw a front hip sinker. Or you can go top shelf with a four seam, and you can go change up or a curveball off of that. He's just got so many different ways that he can attack guys now that he's facing them 2, 3 times during the game. And to be unpredictable.
10: Real, yes, and he has the arsenal. We know that. The sweeper's nasty. His changeup has become pretty filthy, gross, as you like to call it. And that's the thing. Yep. I mean, the changeup has become like the signature pitch of Griffin Jacks. We know Nick Martinez throws it. Shane McClanahan, you have a filthy changeup as well. Is this what makes the changeup such a dangerous pitch?
0: I think a lot of it just goes with, I mean, we have so many guys with different ones, and you have guys with the splits, you guys with the Vulcan change, the kick change, whatever terminology somebody wants to call it. It's, you know, you just have to sell it. And it's a lot with the arm speed. I mean, Nick does a really good job of, you know, he throws his fastball 93, but he throws his changeup like 80. He's got that 13-mile-an-hour gap, kind of like similar to Baker, but they sell it with arm speed, and guys, it's so hard to hit to catch yourself in between to be able to hit one or the other where you get a lot of weak contact. You know, Griffin Jacks throws his hard. I think it's like 90 miles an hour, and his heater's 97. But he's got so much differential of movement that it plays. And that's really the big key. You know, if you have somebody who throws him with a massive speed differential, you're going to get guys in between. But then when you throw them harder and they're closer together in speed, it's all about the difference in movement profiles and just keeping it off the barrel and mixing up looks. But at the end of the day, it's if you can sell it with arm speed, you can strike it early and you can set it up. It's a game changer.
10: It sure is. Ryan Pepio, Ray's starting pitcher, weekly pep talk with him here on The Drive on WDAE. Rays and the Yankees this weekend. Nick Martinez will go tomorrow. You were just talking about him. He's been incredible so far, and I had him on the show a couple of weeks ago. He's quite the character, that guy, and I enjoyed talking to him.
0: Yeah,
10: and he went to Fordham University up in the Bronx, so somewhat of a homecoming, even though he's from Miami, so that should be interesting tomorrow night with your boy Nick Martinez on the mound.
0: Oh, yeah. I mean, he's been throwing the ball as good as anybody. You know, he fills up the zone. He mixes looks. You know, obviously uses the changeup a lot. But, I mean, it's fun. I've played catch with him, and it is not fun to catch that changeup, but it's crazy just how he grips that and throws it and then being able to tunnel it off of other things. It was fun, like, getting to know him in spring training and be like, he went telling us he went to Fordham, and I'm like, didn't you come to, aren't you from Miami? He's like, yep. I was like, well, what was that first winter like and all that stuff? He goes, oh, terrible. You walk into class in a giant parka. He's like, I was wearing like three beanie and everything, but, you know, it'll be cool for him. I think I heard him talk. He's like, yeah, he went to, the last time he was in Yankee Stadium, he went to a game when he was a college kid at Fordham, and the next time he was at Yankee Stadium, he was pitching, which is pretty cool, full circle moment, but you know, expect him to go out there and attack and fill up the zone and get a lot of weak contact and, you know, go toe-to-toe with Gerrit Cole tomorrow.
10: Gerrit Cole coming back a little early. Yankees are four games out. I think, look, they're obviously nervous, the Yankees are, about you guys, and they should be at this point. And the Yankees are playing tonight, by the way, against Toronto, wrapping up that series before you guys head up there tomorrow. But I think the Yankees brought back Gerrit Cole early for a purpose, obviously, to face the Rays because they don't want to fall further behind than what they are right now, being four out.
0: That could be a case. I know his last couple, I mean, obviously, you see on social media, you see, I mean, it's Gerrit Cole. There's plenty of media that gets pushed about him. But I think his last couple, he's gone five-plus innings and gotten the pitch count up to the 80, 90, 100 range. So I feel like once you've gotten to that point and you've done them a couple times, then it's then you should be good to go. And especially somebody who's as established and is a veteran and has been able to do it and pitch the way Gerrit Cole has his entire career, it makes sense. And he probably was like, hey, I'm good. I feel good enough to come back and ready to go. You know, I don't, you know, foresee anything. I think the boys are going to come out and ready to swing it tomorrow and have a good game plan against them. And I know we have some guys who have some good history against Gerrit Cole. And, you know, I expect it to be a good, fun game, and I'm going to be tuned in on my couch watching tomorrow night. That's for sure.
10: Yep. So you'll be on your couch. You got 20 more days left until you get rid of the crutches. I know you're looking forward to that. By the way, a texter texting in, when are we going to see Ryan Pepio join the Tarps off crew down the left field line? What about that?
0: Wow. Wow. I mean, I am working on some things I'm going to do during the game since I'm just going to watch. You know, it's kind of hard to crutch down to the Tarps off crew. but, you know, we'll see.
10: It's tough getting around.
0: Maybe I'll have to make a guess. Yeah, it is tough getting around. You know, it's maybe I'll have to get a golf cart to take me over there.
10: Oh,
0: you know,
10: there you go.
0: You know, a bullpen cart will take me over there. But no, that would be hilarious. Get out there in the front of the left field section, just whipping a shirt around with my white t-shirt underneath that I have from my baseball tan.
10: Well, I asked your boss, Kim Babby. He was on with me yesterday talking about everything that's going on with the stadium. So I asked him if he was going to go out there and join the Tarps off crew, and he said, well, maybe if we get the votes and get this thing approved, I think he will go out there and celebrate. I would love to see that. I would love to see you and Ken Babby out there with the Tarps off crew at some point down the line. How about that?
0: Ken Babby's a man. He's a man of the people. So if the fans want it and the team needs it, he will do it. That guy is a fireball of energy and is just as ecstatic as can possibly be about, A, the way that the boys are playing, but then just being a part of the team. I mean, he's around a lot. And just positive all the time. And it's just awesome to have him around.
10: Well, it's awesome to have you around. It's great catching up with you. continue your success with the rehab. I know you're going to crush it. Maybe we can get you back in here next week or something. If you need somebody to drive you around, I mean, look, I can do that for you, too.
0: Thank you. My wife's been a pretty dang good chauffeur so far, so I think I'm set on that for right now, but I definitely will be in studio soon.
10: I would love that. Ryan, I appreciate it. I think everybody appreciates it. Everyone is sending along their well wishes to you. Continued success. We'll talk to you maybe next week.
0: Absolutely. Weekly pep talk. Bring it back for next week.
10: I love it, man. We'll do that.
0: Thank you to everyone and all the well wishes. I appreciate that.
10: We appreciate you, my man. We'll talk to you then. Be good.
0: You as well. Take care.
10: You got it. That's the great Ryan Pepiot, Ray's starting pitcher. Boy, what a great dude. I want to put it past him. He's got to get rid of the crutches first because it's hard for him to get around, take showers, use the bathroom. Simple things that all of us take for granted is just a monumental chore when you're coming off a surgery of that magnitude. But I have no doubt that he's going to beat it. He's going to come back. He's going to be better than ever. He's so driven. And let me tell you, it's killing him that he can't be around to experience the success that his boys are having right now. Killing him. Are your thoughts 888-388-0957? Text at 82945. I am watching and monitoring the Tampa City Council and their proceedings regarding the Rays ballpark. The public comments are over with. The city council members right now are talking back and forth about this. There's going to be a vote coming soon. When that happens, we're going to give it to you right here on WDAE. So stand by on that. When we come back here on the program, back to the NFL. Buccaneers made a move today, and you're not going to believe what the week one opponent of the Buccaneers is chirping. We're going to have those comments for you coming up next here on The Drive. Stay with us.
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25: John Polk was my nemesis. 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
8: I think this is the most talented roster that we've had since I've been here. I just think we know where we needed to be better. We went out and aggressively made it happen. Got better at a lot of positions. Signed the best free agent safety. Got the best D tackle in the league. You know, we have a lot of depth now in the defensive line. That's exciting. So we have everything we need in that locker room. We just got to go and make it happen.
9: That is Joe Burrow of your Cincinnati Bengals. A lot of tough talk there, but that is not the only thing that he said about the Bengals heading into 2026. And I know what you're saying. Why are we talking about the Bengals? You're the Tampa Bay radio station. They sound just like that too, by the way. Well, there's a reason why, and I'm about to tell you. Welcome back, 338 on your ride home here on The Drive on WDAE. Great to have you with us. We're on the air to 6 o'clock. T-Kraz with you. Cody Haynes is in for the vacation, and Chris Mathis was getting married this weekend. We certainly wish him the very, very best. And I told Chris Mathis, by the way, yesterday, like after the show, I said my goodbyes to him because, you know, he flew out this morning. I'm like, look, and he's a guy, he's always like texting me like things about the show, or things like, you know, news items. And I told him yesterday, listen, I appreciate the fact that you're so dedicated to your craft, but don't text me. Don't take this the wrong way. Don't text me. Don't send me items about what's going on with what this person said or that person said, like, you know, like sports news items. You get married. Go get married. Go be with your family. What does he do today? He's sending me things on Instagram. He's texting me things.
10: You're not the only one, Tom. He's texted me a few times as well. I'm like, go enjoy your time with your family, man. Have a good wedding and all that good stuff.
9: Yeah. You get married.
10: Go get married.
9: Go get married. 48 hours from now, you get married. Stop texting me things about Joe Burrow.
10: Even though we used it.
9: Yeah, we did. We did use it. But Joe Burrow, with some very confident talk. And oh, by the way, the Buccaneers opened the season at Cincinnati week one against Joe Burrow and the new look Bengals. By the way, that's not the only thing that Joe Burrow mentioned. He talked about the Bengals trading for Dexter Lawrence, and they signed Brian Cook in free agency. They signed one of my favorites, a guy that I wanted the Buccaneers to get, Boye Mafe. The Bengals signed him. They lose Trey Hendrickson, who ends up going to a division rival. He went to Baltimore. So Trey Hendrickson will get to face his former team twice. So many great storylines with just about every game on the NFL schedule coming up. The NFL schedule this year is about as great as I can ever remember. When you look at the totality of the schedule, I don't like all the international games. You know, the season is opening on a Wednesday night with Seattle and New England. Then you have the game in Australia the very next night on Thursday. And then you got all the games on Sunday. Of course, the Buccaneers and the Bengals, a couple of former number one overall picks doing battle. Baker Mayfield against Joe Burrow. That's going to be a great way to open the season. And I expect that to be a shootout too. Bucks and the Bengals in Cincinnati. And you heard Burrow talk about it. This is the most talented roster I've had since I've been here. Well, he's probably right. And look, the Bengals, who have been known for being cheapskates, actually went out and spent some money. And the move for Dexter Lawrence was a bold move. They had the 10th overall pick, and they sent that away to get Dexter Lawrence. And they gave him a one-year contract extension worth $28 million. They gave Boye Mafe 3 years, $60 million. They gave Brian Cook, formerly of the Chiefs, a good safety, 3 years, a little over $40 million. So the Bengals are actually spending money on the defensive side. Who knew? But I think this is the perfect time to get the Bengals if you're the Bucks. A lot of new faces on the defensive side. Now, to flip it over, to be honest about the conversation, the Buccaneers have a lot of new faces on their defense, too, against Joe Burrow, Ja'Marr Chase, T. Higgins, etc., etc. And I think it might be tough for the Buccaneers to stop Chase and Higgins, to be quite honest. I think that's going to be a shootout. But the last thing that Burrow said was this, quote, "We're going to win a lot of games this year and play great and win a Super Bowl," unquote. So we put it out there. 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We're going to win games. We're going to win the Super Bowl. Well, guess what, Joe Burrow? You also have to stay healthy, which has not always been the case.

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18: All theories are out there, you know, everything from murder to UFOs to Bigfoot.
16: This season on Blood Trails, we're following the trail of 7 cases that start in the field and end in the shadows, where missing persons reports, half-buried evidence, and whispered suspicions blur the line between hunting story and homicide.
19: I just instantly started freaking out, yelling to the world, what's going on? I yelled, help. I mean, I'm out in the middle of nowhere. I had no idea what was going on.
16: From the frozen woods of Maine to the mountains of Montana, from an archery opener gone wrong in Wisconsin to a father's last walk through the Minnesota deer woods, each story begins with a hunter stepping into the wild, but not all of them come back.
20: You know, you just got an empty feeling. What do you say? He's not here with us. You know, it was tough.
16: I'm Jordan Sillars. Join me as we track the truth through tangled cover and cold case files, where every trail tells a story, and every story leaves its own trail of blood.

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3: All right, there's breaking news. Welcome back. It's The Drive, 351 on your ride home. The Tampa City Council is about to vote. They were just going back and forth. They were actually grilling Ken Babby about some details of the non-binding MOU. And look, there are some questions and there are some doubts by some of the city council members. But it appears, and I'm sorry, I'm trying to multitask here by listening to the live feed of the Tampa City Council as well as notifying all of you that are listening to us here what is about to happen. But a lot of questions. Ken Babby stood up there and said, look, we're committing more than $1.2 billion and the Rays continue to extend themselves even more. The Rays came out initially and said 50-50, and now it's more than 50-50. It's the Rays at around 55% of what they're going to pay, the $1.2 billion plus the cost overruns and everything else of a $2.3 billion project. So they were obviously very concerned, Tampa City Council members, about the CIT money that's going to be used. Initially, it was in that $200 million range, and now it's down to $80 million, which, look, the Rays are saying, work with us here. Let's see, let's pass this, and let's see if we can get it to the next stage where you can work with us here, and we can come to a number that's amenable to both the team and to the city of Tampa. So I'm listening to these final comments, and they're about to vote. You do have it. Now, I don't know. We're allowed to carry this live. That's there are some comments being had here. I'll let you know when to bring it up there, Cody Haynes, when they're voting.
4: All right, thanks.
3: They're about to vote. They're just having some final comments and whatnot. They had Ken Babby up there, and he was going back and forth with a couple of the council members. Obviously, Charlie Miranda is staunchly against it. I mean, you could put him down for a no vote. And look, he's got some concerns, and I understand. And he just said to Ken Babby, you're telling me that, you know, you're either going to have this now or never? Well, time is of the essence because of the lease expiring, and they're trying to secure that money from the state for Hillsborough College and the infrastructure money that Governor DeSantis is also going to earmark for this project. All right. So what is happening right now is the city council, oh, somebody was just yelling. This is wild. So city council is now having a 10-minute recess. So they're breaking for 10 minutes, it sounds like. And then on 4:05, ladies and gentlemen. So this is what's going to happen. Alan Clendenin just mentioned it. At 4:05, they're taking a 10-minute recess. They're going to maybe go behind closed doors and try and talk out exactly everything that they've heard from the public comments to Ken Babby and everything else. So here's the breaking news. Tampa City Council is about to vote. They're taking a 10-minute recess. And at 4:05, they will come out of it and they will vote. So stand by. We're about to find out what's going to happen in terms of a vote. Now, yesterday, the Hillsborough County Commission, as you know, they approve. It's a non-binding MOU. That's what people need to understand. This is not like the finished product here. It's the framework of the deal. The Hillsborough County Commission voted yesterday 5-2 to pass it. Now, there are 7 members on the Tampa City Council, and there's a couple of them that have their doubts. So this might be close, folks. Might be close. This could be like a 4-3 type of vote, but as long as there's 4 yays as opposed to 3 nays, then this thing is passing. And then once it passes, if it passes, because there appears to be some doubt, I'm talking to some people right now who are there, and they're like, I don't know, yeah, there's pros and cons. There have been some comments for and against from the city council and everything else. We're going to find out in a few minutes. I think it's interesting that they just took, you know, a 10-minute recess, and they're going to kind of maybe assess what has been said, go over some things. Maybe council members are talking to themselves or amongst themselves. Who knows? But the breaking news is that the public comments have been made. They had Ken Babbie up there. Ken Babbie's like, look, let's take this thing to the next level. We're close. I think we can go to work and amend some of the numbers to make it more feasible for the city of Tampa, if that's what it takes. I mean, look, the Rays are putting more and more into this. We'll find out in just a few short minutes if the city council, if the majority of those city council members agree and then put this to another vote, or put the, or take this and approve the non-binding MOU. And then once that gets done, then there are more negotiations. They'll go behind closed doors and say, okay, what numbers do you have a problem with? This, this, this, and this. Well, we already, you know, we lowered whatever the CIT portion of it's going to be from $200 million now down to $80 million. So I think the Rays want to work and make this, you know, a fair deal, really, for both sides. Now, a lot of people are just convinced that this is not going to be a fair deal, that the Rays are robbing the city of Tampa and Hillsborough County. And look, I just don't believe in that. Not when you're putting up more than half the money. When the whole thing went down with Ray J, it was 100-0. And you had to do what you had to do to build Ray J, and this is not a 100-0 proposition in terms of the Rays not putting in anything. The Rays are putting in more than half, and this is how it works with professional sports. For those of you who are not privy to it, this is how it works. So when we come back, we'll take a break, 2 hours down, two more hours to go. On the other side of it, we'll find out. We'll get the official vote from the Tampa City Council on the Rays Stadium project. We'll give it to you. We'll take your calls and texts. We have Let It Ride. All that is coming your way next here on The Drive. Stay with us.
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3: 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Welcome back. 4:04 on your ride home on this very busy Let It Ride Thursday across the Bay and beyond. Great to be with you all the way up until 6 o'clock. We have Let It Ride coming up a little bit later on in the 5 o'clock hour. Cody Haynes is in for Chris Mathis on the other side as well. And, of course, you there. 888-388-0957 if you want to chime in. Texts are pouring in at 82945. There is breaking news. The Tampa City Council has voted 4-3 in favor of the non-binding MOU regarding the Rays Stadium. So it has passed barely 4-3, the Tampa City Council voting just now to pass the non-binding MOU. So you had to sweat it out, though, because in watching this thing, and I'm trying to do a couple of things at once, you know, multitasking, doing the show and watching the live feed. They just went to a recess and they're coming out of the recess in a matter of moments. But right before it happened, they did vote and it has passed. But obviously there's still a lot of work that needs to be done because there appears to be a difference of opinion here. Now, in case you're wondering, and a lot of you are, here's who voted against it. Charlie Miranda, shocker. He voted against it. Guido Maniscalco also voted against it, as well as Lynn Hertek. So those three city council members voted against it. And the rest of them, the other four members, voted for. Alan Clendenning, Luis Vieira, Naya Young, and Bill Carlson. Bill Carlson. Bill Carson was the guy from The Good, the Bad, and the Ugly. That's why, you know, I see names, I see certain things, and already I start thinking about movies and movie quotes. Why are you going under the name Bill Carson?
0: It's not wise to use your own name.
3: Oh, come
1: and
3: on.
1: That was another ridiculously useless movie quote regurgitation from T-Kraz.
4: That guy's an asswipe.
3: Shut up. For those of you who haven't seen The Good, the Bad, and the Ugly, I would highly recommend it. I know there's some of you out there, you know, 30, 35 years old, that's probably never heard of it. Like, what is that? It's not a movie about hip-hop. It's something else. So that is the breaking news. Now, clearly, there is some work that needs to be done. They were grilling Ken Babby in the last few minutes before they took that recess and before the vote. And they were questioning about the raise and how much more money they were willing to put into it. And Ken Babby's like, look, work with us here. We're paying a lot. We'll continue to pay more. We can go back to the drawing table and frame it so that you guys can be more than satisfied with the terms of this deal. And Ken Babby's like, look, let's work with it. And Charlie Miranda is obviously, you know, he's got it in his head that he doesn't want to work with it. He wants to say no. And look, I guess people have the right to their own opinion. But he's never going to vote yes. So they have to go back to the drawing board. They have to work some numbers. As Ken Babby told us yesterday, this barely passed. Hillsborough County Commission voted yesterday 5-2 in favor. Tampa City Council, closer vote. It was 4-3, but it did pass, in case you're just joining us. So now we cleared another hurdle. Now the real work begins, though, because in order to convince and satisfy the concerns of some of these council members, I'm not talking about Charlie Miranda because, you know, there's no coming back from that. He's at a point of no return, but I think the Rays have to somehow appease the other two city council members that voted no, Lynn Hertek and Guido Maniscalco. I mean, they're going to have to, you know, mend some fences and hope that they will gain their support. And if you can flip one of those votes from a no to a yes, then I think you're going to be in a much better shape. But now the real work begins. Now that both approvals are in, it's non-binding. They're going to go back to the drawing board. They're going to look at the framework and they're going to see, okay, let's move some things around. What are you concerned about? Maybe we can do this as opposed to do this. They're trying to lower the CIT portion of the money. And I get some of the concerns there. But you also have to look at it as an overall investment by the city of Tampa and Hillsborough County, one that will reap a lot of benefits. Again, even if you don't want to believe the raised number of $55 billion in overall economic development that could be reaped from this project, the Tampa Sports Authority, which is backed by Alan Clendenning, by the way, who is on the Tampa City Council as well, they did their own study with their own firm. And guess what? That firm came back to say $70 billion, even more than what the raise estimates were. So they hired another independent firm and they came up with an even bigger number. And it's not just the stadium, it's the overall project and what that's going to entail. So in case you're just joining us, the Tampa City Council did vote in favor, barely, 4-3. And now you're going to take it to the next stage in order to maybe finalize some numbers, move some things around, And hopefully in a couple of weeks, it's not going to happen by June the 1st, which is what the Rays were hoping for. Probably the middle of June. This is going to take a few more weeks in order for them to come to a final draft that everyone's going to be happy with. All right, take some phone calls. A lot of you want to get in on this. George is calling from Tampa. Hey, George, good afternoon. What say you?
5: Tom, what's going on, brother?
3: How you doing?
5: Hey, good, man, good. Couple of quick questions. Like, I don't really have a dog in the fight. I'm not really into baseball that much. I definitely will be if they come to Tampa. You know, it'd be easier to get to. But a couple of quick questions. Will they have to, will the city council and will the board of commissioners have to vote again? Like, once the deal is, like, closer to being done, do we have to go through the whole voting thing again?
3: Yes. Yes, they will.
5: Okay. Well, that's awesome. And then the CIT tax, correct me if I'm wrong, but aren't we already paying that tax? Haven't we already been paying that tax?
3: Yes. I mean, you're paying into the tax. That's been going on. And they approved it. The voters approved it barely a couple of years ago, 51%. I'm not in Hillsborough County anymore. I used to be a Hillsborough County resident. I mean, personally, and look, this is just my personal opinion, my opinion, your opinion, George, may differ from somebody else's opinion. I would have no problem with that because I'm into sports. I love baseball, obviously. But some people do have a problem with that money being used, and I get it. You know, the Raymond James Stadium deal was, you know, in a lot of people's opinion, not a great deal because the Glazers got a nice big gift. And I certainly understand the concerns that a lot of people would have. But, you know, Ray J was built because the Buccaneers were talking about possibly relocating and going somewhere else. So you had to do whatever it is you had to do to keep them here. And after you built Ray J, you got a couple of Super Bowls out of it, too, which we benefited from, I do believe.
5: Right, right. Yeah, my biggest thing is hearing people, I mean, look, I'm not going to dog anybody. I know you're being politically correct and everything, but yeah. At the end of the day, these people that are like, what are we going to get out of it? Like, no, you're not getting a Visa gift card out of it. You're not getting a gas card out of it. The city of Tampa is going to be one of very few cities in the country that have, like, a complex, like, that you can picture Raymond James and the Ray Stadium together and everything you can do around that. So I just wish people would be a little take a different view than, you know, everybody's just always so selfish now of like, what am I going to get out of it? So anyways, Tom, I appreciate it, brother. Have a good day.
3: Well, thank you, George. I appreciate it as well. And that was the other thing. Like, somebody came up to me, what am I getting out of it? Am I going to get a check out of it? No, you're not getting a check out of it. If you live in the city of Tampa and Hillsborough County, yeah, they're going to reap the benefits of all that money coming in so you can turn around and address all the concerns that you may have coming up in the future. You'll have quite a bit of money that's going to be coming in so you can continue to address infrastructure, schools, storm drainage, whatever it is that comes up, you're going to have it. Let's go to Alan up in Lutz. What's up, Alan? Welcome in.
6: Hey, T-Kraz. How's it going?
3: Great. Terrific.
7: Great.
3: Great.
6: So I've had projects in front of this city council before, and frankly, I've never been impressed by them. And when you give them a chance to grandstand, they are going to take it. Hertak and I believe Carlson, I believe they're both running for mayor. So be aware of that, Rays fans who vote in Tampa. They're running for mayor. And if they kill this project, I hope you would consider that with your votes. The other thing that Carlson wanted to be wined and dined every step of the way, as did all of these council members, as if there isn't already a mayor of the city. And that's always been this give and take when you have a city council versus a mayor, is they always have this bridesmaid syndrome, always the bridesmaid, never the bride. And it shows through. And frankly, it's kind of disgusting. This is a transformative project. If they say no to this, they should all be voted out. And frankly, the last thing I want to leave on, the public comment is tough. Everybody thinks they're owed something, and it's sickening. It's like, you're owed nothing. You are owed nothing. Let's move on and be adults. Thanks, T-Kraz.
3: Well, thank you, Alan. I appreciate it. Look, I don't, and I'll be completely frank with all of you, I don't like politics. I don't understand it. That's why I don't get involved. That's why I don't talk about it necessarily. Unfortunately, with a project of this magnitude that involves our Tampa Bay Rays and whether or not they stay here or not, we're kind of forced to deal with it and we're forced to discuss it. But I don't completely understand all of it and why things are done the way they're done. I would prefer not to talk about it, to be quite honest, but it is what it is. And you're right. Like a couple of these city council members, and I'm reading more and more about this, want to run for mayor. And as a voter, you have that power. If you don't like the job that a certain elected official is doing, then you can vote them out if that's where you want to place your vote. Kurt is in Tampa. Kurt, what say you about this? You're a Tampa resident, right?
7: Yeah, I was actually there. If you look back at the public comment, I was the second one to speak, and I was just telling your producer, I am exhausted. I mean, what a whirlwind. I was ready to go home and empty my closet, put on my Rays hats, jerseys, and T-shirts in a garbage bag because I was so sad.
3: Why were you sad?
7: They got a lot of work to do. Well, because what Carlson said, where, you know, I'll vote yes today, but when it comes back, I'm voting no. So I'm thinking, why bother? But as you alluded to, there could be some wiggle room to overturn some no's. And what I'm thinking here is, in the past, Major League Baseball, the enterprise itself, you know, Rob Manfred, they have contributed money towards these types of ventures. So we're squabbling here about 3.8% of a $2.3 billion stadium. $80 million is 3.8% of $2.3 billion. MLB has given $100 million to things like this. So I wonder if they're going to start to try to tap that. But I was thinking to myself, save it, Babby. Save this. I think you did a great job. But last thing I'll say, because I know you have to move on, they have a lot of work to do. But I think
3: they do.
7: I think Guido might be persuadable if they can figure out something with $80 million, 3.8%.
3: I get it. I understand it, Kurt, and I appreciate you. Thanks for going there, and thanks for calling in. And look, if you were there, call in. I want to hear from you because I was trying to watch this all day on top of getting ready and coming in and before the show and during the show, and I'm trying to multitask. I'm trying to host and watch it and try to figure out what's being said with the volume down. But I know Ken Babby, they brought him up there right before they had the vote, and they were going back and forth with him, and Ken Babby was trying to allay the concerns of Mr. Maniscalco and Ms. Hertak. And he said, look, let's just get this to the next level where we can go back inside of that room and we can work the numbers out. Give us an opportunity, work the numbers out. And look, and I know he said it, at one point, Ken Babby stood up there and said, look, don't send the Rays out of Tampa Bay. And that's basically what this comes down to. Because if you vote no, if you turn the Rays away, this is it. Okay? You're not going to get three more chances. Like Stu Sternberg, that is, who still owns 10% of the team, by the way. He had four cracks at this and went 0-for-4. Kind of like Christopher Morel. Oh, come on. That's just not...
8: No. You insulted him a little bit.
3: All right, maybe a little. But here's the bottom line. You're not going to get another three cracks at it because Stu got four. These guys are not going to wait around. You want Major League Baseball? It's already here. Lock them down. Solidify it. I mentioned the other day the article by Maury Brown in Forbes. There are 10 cities right now that would die to have our Rays. And it's much cheaper for those cities to seduce the Rays to come to their town than it would be for them to pay $2 billion plus in a franchise expansion fee to Major League Baseball because MLB wants to expand from 30 to 32 teams. They're willing to do that. They'll give the Rays what the Rays are looking for. And the Rays are paying 1.2, and it's probably going to be pushing 1.3 of a $2.3 billion project. I know Charlie Moran and some other people were, why does it cost that much? And I know Chris Mathis is not here, but let me explain it to you, okay? Because the longer you wait with anything in life, the more expensive it gets. Let's go to Ray in Tampa, then we got a break. Ray, what's going on, buddy?
9: Yeah, I know you're up against it, so I'll keep it short. But yeah, I was watching the darn thing on the live feed, and I just can't believe the number of morons. I mean, do people not realize, like, take Raymond James, for example. I mean, I'm not a Taylor Swift fan, but didn't she bring in, like, $2 billion to the community on one concert weekend, the Monster Truck Jams? This thing, this venue's going to bring in twice that because it's going to have a whole bunch of other events that comes along with it that normally we don't get. And I just can't believe people are so short-sighted. I don't like their range. I don't want the money, all the blue hair, purple hair people. But they don't mind spending $100 million on the Strass for some, you know, fancy-dancy play that no one goes and sees. But it's just ridiculous. They don't understand that this is an investment in the community.
3: Correct.
9: That will be forever. It'll be changing of the whole community.
3: Transformative. I couldn't have said it better, Ray, and I've been saying it too. You're preaching to the choir. Appreciate the call, my man. That's Ray in Tampa. And that's what it is. Like BTS or who are those cats that were here, Cody? Were you at that concert, BTS or whatever they were called?
10: I think that's what they're called, but I was not at that concert.
3: Dude, did you see how many people were there at Ray J?
10: No, I didn't see it.
3: It was unbelievable. It was gridlock, unlike anything you've ever seen for any other concert that's been there. And Taylor Swift's been there. U2's been there. AC/DC, all these great acts have been through Raymond James Stadium. Country acts as well. Like, those are people coming into that stadium and City of Tampa and Hillsborough County. They're making money off people coming in and spending their hard-earned money. And the same thing's going to happen with this transformative project. It's an investment. You're putting money down and you're gaining so much in return over the course of 20, 30, 30 plus years. Yeah. Where's Eric? Yeah. All right, when we come back, Mark, hold on, because I know you called yesterday and I want to get with you because I know you wanted to make your voice heard on this. And we'll take more of your calls, too, on the other side, 888-388-0957. 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
11: I can hear you.
3: I'm glad you can hear me. So we'll come back. More of your calls on this. Again, the breaking news, it barely passed, but the Tampa City Council did vote 4-3 in favor of the Rays Stadium, the non-binding MOU. What's the next step? We'll get into that, plus more of your calls and texts coming up next year on The Drive on this beautiful Let It Ride Thursday. 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
40: Yes, it is. Are you a dealer or an investment counselor?
41: I will splash the pot whenever the heck I...
3: All right, listen. We're a little early on that. All right? We're a little early. We're not doing Let It Ride now. Let It Ride's coming up at 5:30. Welcome back. It is 4:30 on your ride home on this very busy Thursday. The drive with yours truly, Cody Haynes in for Chris Mathis on the other side. 888-388-0957. In case you're just joining us, the breaking news, the Tampa City Council narrowly approved the Rays non-binding MOU for their stadium project. The final vote was 4-3. And there was a lot of tension and a lot of doubt in the minutes leading up to that vote, with Ken Babby getting scrutinized by certain members of the city council, namely Lynn Hurtak and, of course, Charlie Miranda. They voted against the deal. Guido Maniscalco also voted against it. Those are the three city council members that voted against the deal. The other four voted for it. And now the Rays have to go back to the drawing board with this framework of the deal and see if they can come up with a deal, a final deal, and a final draft that's going to be amenable for all sides. By the way, the Rays and CEO Ken Babby released a statement after the vote by the Tampa City Council, and it reads like this, quote, "The Tampa City Council today sent a strong and positive message to our community by approving the non-binding memorandum of understanding and saying yes to a forever home ballpark and the generational transformation for Tampa Bay that will follow. We appreciate the thoughtful engagement with city council members and staff throughout this process, which from the start was focused on one common goal: arrive at an agreement that is smart, fair, and a win for everyone. With this step complete, the Rays now look forward to working with Hillsborough County and the City of Tampa as we move toward final agreements that will secure Major League Baseball in Tampa Bay for current and future generations," unquote. So that is the statement from Ken Babby, the Rays CEO. Basically saying, listen, we're happy they voted yes, but we realize we have some work to do. That's the translation. And they have to work on those city council members. I think Charlie Miranda is going to be a lost cause, but with Mr. Maniscalco and Ms. Hurtak, maybe they can sway them and maybe appease them in terms of the process, in terms of the final agreement. And they're talking about the CIT money, which went from $200 million now down to $80 million of a $2.3 billion project. So the Rays are willing to pay even more, and they came out right from the get-go, from when they bought the team, Patrick Zalupski, Ken Babby, Bill Cosgrove and company, and the leadership of this new Rays ownership. When they bought the team, Ken Babby in particular said, look, we're willing to go 50-50. Well, guess what? Now they're willing to go past 50-50. They're willing to absorb a lot more costs, insurance, cost overruns, all of that that the Rays have said that they will be responsible for. We're talking about 55% of this project, $1.2 billion plus of a $2.3 billion project. So at one point, and I think you've got the cut here, Cody Haynes, here's Rays CEO Ken Babby when he was being questioned by the Tampa City Council about the fate of baseball in Tampa Bay may be hanging in the balance.
0: We've given and we've given and we've given, and we still have work to do to reach definitive agreements, which will involve even additional compromise on both sides. I would urge you to let us continue the conversations. Don't send the Rays out of Tampa.
3: There it is. Now, he's not threatening to relocate, but he's saying that, look, we start at 50-50. This is where we're at now. We're trying to appease everybody. And look, you're never going to please everybody, especially when it comes to the world of politics, which I don't understand. I can't even begin to comprehend that world. And I was texting a couple of people that were there witnessing all of this. And I think at one point I said, look, I'm grateful to be in the position that I'm in here, not having to talk about the world of politics, that particular world, because I don't completely understand it, nor do I like it, because things happen for a certain reason. Things don't happen really for the betterment of the people altogether at times. That's why I'm not a big fan of it. But you heard Ken Babby mention, look, we'll continue to work with you guys. Just don't vote no on this. Because a no vote means you're probably driving us out of Tampa. And I remember having this very same conversation with the people on the Pinellas side when all that was going down, the last failed stadium project that Stu Sternberg was involved with in terms of the city of St. Pete and Pinellas County. And I remember saying at the time, and I will repeat it right here, right now, you don't want to be the person that drives baseball out of this market. Don't put that on your resume, Mr. Miranda, Ms. Hertak, Mr. Maniscalco. The message is for you guys. Don't do it. Don't be that person. Because it could very well, look, it could be the end of your political career, perhaps. Because people will not be happy. And people will revolt. And the way we revolt nowadays is by voting you out. Plain and simple. God, I hate politics. Let's go back to the phones. Mark is in St. Pete. Mark called yesterday. Mark, what's going on, man?
1: T-Cross, good to talk to you this afternoon, sir. Thank you for having me back on. I appreciate that.
3: Well, thank you.
1: As the lone dissenting voice.
3: Look, you brought up some interesting points, and I told Chris Mathis to call you back because we were up against it yesterday. So you're in St. Pete, and I know you're not thrilled with the idea that the Rays could be leaving St. Pete and Tropicana Field. Did I get that right?
1: Yes, that is absolutely correct. Yeah, because you just said that, you know, Babby and them are talking about leaving Tampa. Well, you're not in Tampa. You're in St. Pete. So let's get that straight. First off, you're in St. Pete. You're talking about leaving St. Pete, leaving Pinellas County. That's why you're trying to get funds from Hillsborough and the city of Tampa, because you're trying to relocate the team, which is why I don't even understand why Manfred is not talking about relocation fee attached to this too. Because, yes, the region is the Tampa Bay market, but you're still moving city. So how that works out, don't know. But, T-Cross, I wonder how many people actually read the MOU. I'm not sure. I have. I'm not going to get into all the details. But I just found a few things that were, you know, rather interesting, particularly when it comes to, you know, the taxpayer funds. They're saying that they themselves can afford a certain amount. Well, why don't they show us that? I'm not sure as to why they're asking the money from us, and they're saying that they have the money, but we don't know they do, right? They haven't showed us that, and there's not that commitment that's written on down a piece of paper. Now, that could happen. It's 180 days they have to negotiate. That could happen in a certain amount of time. I was just concerned about the economic benefit that I call into question that they say is going to happen, because everybody compares it to the Battery in Atlanta. Well, that's in Cumberland, Georgia, right? So it's not Tampa. It doesn't have the density that we do, or lack thereof. So you're going to find a lot more issues with congestion, emergency services, water, utility, electricity, all of that, right, in this development. So we're talking about having a stadium back here in 2029, but they're talking about also a 35-year lease, I believe it was, for a $10 rent. I don't understand how that works, even though they're saying that the county would have a part in the ownership. But pardon me, there's I forget what page, but there's a part in there that also states that the county is willing to renegotiate those terms of ownership. And it is stated in the MOU in terms of them having, you know, being able to come back to the table, essentially, and in good faith, it says, discuss the ownership. And it also discusses about the TDT bonds, the CIT, the TF. So I was just a little concerned, T-Crabs, about the community investment tax that's involved in this and how much money that the public is actually spending towards it, and exactly what benefit are we going to get out of it in the immediacy? Because, look, these are smart gentlemen, right? Mm-hmm. They're not going to build something just straight for public use, because, quite frankly, a lot of economic studies, of which I think we should have an independent one. I don't think what they've put together and presented to us is independent of anything other than benefiting them and their stance. Is that if you find it, stadiums don't necessarily have that much of an impact, because you're essentially shifting monies around, right? Where instead of somebody going to this place, they just go to a game, or they go to whatever development they're talking about on that space. So you're not really creating new revenue or generating new revenue. You're essentially just moving it around. But yet you're depleting from the tax resources that we already have within the city.
3: You're creating it on the Tampa side, in the city of Tampa and Hillsborough County, as opposed to downtown St. Pete and the Pinellas side. That's where the creation comes from. And it's more the overall project, Mark, in itself than just the stadium. You're creating the thousands of jobs. And the economic development study, by the way, the Rays did theirs. And Ken Babby's been on the show, and he said, our studies say $55 billion. Okay, you're saying let's get another firm to do another study. Well, guess what? The Tampa Sports Authority, they commissioned an independent study, and they came back and said $70 billion in economic development. So,
1: and I don't know how TCREZ are coming up with those numbers, and I get what you're saying, and I appreciate what the work that they've put into it. I just feel that it's slanted because they all have something to gain out of it.
3: Of course.
1: Right? When you know, so I think that they're kind of putting together documents that favor themselves. I did want to point this out, too. In the MOU, it does say on page 4 that in underfunding, the Rays stadium entity intends to seek additional public funding from other available public funding sources. So that even clearly tells me that they can seek other funds that they're not being forthright from the beginning. So I'm just really hoping that during these negotiations and discussions, they're a little more forthright and forthcoming about their intent of who owns this this plot of land, how the state of Florida and the current governor is helping with the ACC campus, and you know how moving forward, what types of jobs are we talking about? Because you and I know, particularly TCREZ, you know, a lot of stadiums run off of corporate sponsorships, and unfortunately, the TROP, you know, didn't have a lot of that backing, right? Whether being in St. Pete or this region, I mean, this region alone doesn't really have that many Fortune 500 companies, a lot of headquarters like that. So what types of jobs are we creating, right? If we're creating $15, $20 an hour jobs, that's not necessarily pumping money back into the economy, right? Those temporary construction jobs, that's great, but they're going to leave eventually, right? So what actual lasting impression are we having? And quite frankly, concerts and stuff, that's great. But I mean, come on, another concert venue, Raymond James, Benchmark, Yuengling Arena. Like, we have a whole bunch of places around here, the amphitheater, you know, to hold concerts and events. We don't need another place to do that. Now, I agree with you on the All-Star game. That would be extremely exciting. And you know Manfred would be, you know, jumping at the bit to have one here.
3: I'm telling
1: you. When that happens. But it would also happen in St. Pete, too, though, Todd.
3: No,
1: so,
3: at the TROP. Never, never, never, Mark. And that's where we'll disagree. And it will never happen at the TROP.
1: Not at the TROP.
3: Are you talking about if you build the stadium there?
1: Yes, sir, because we already had agreement in place down here. So it never failed. It was an agreement in place. Pinellas County and the city of St. Pete had a whole big old celebration about the deal that was in place, right? So we would have gotten that here in St. Pete, too. You know, so
3: yeah, you build a new stadium, you will like Nashville is building a new football stadium. They're getting the Super Bowl in a couple of years. That's how it works. And I think Major League Baseball will undoubtedly have an All-Star game come here, whether it was built in St. Pete or in Tampa. You're going to get one. And that will be a huge driver of revenue, as well as maybe the World Baseball Classic and some other events. And look, you're talking about a brand new, and Mark, I appreciate the phone call because I'm up against the break. And thank you for calling back. And I get it. You're upset because the Rays will be moving out of St. Pete. Well, I don't want like the Bay being a divider in terms of people in St. Pete versus the people in Tampa. Here's the bottom line. It's the Tampa Bay Rays. It's not the St. Pete Rays. It's not the Tampa Rays. Tampa Bay. It encompasses the entire region. Tampa, St. Pete, Clearwater, Pasco, you know, Bradenton's included. Polk County, you're included. It's Tampa Bay. And the whole point is to keep the Rays in Tampa Bay and not have some sort of border war between Tampa and St. Pete. I understand, Mark, you're not happy because the Rays are leaving St. Pete one way or another. I got news for you. It's going to happen. The best case scenario is for them to be across the bridge in Tampa, a 30-minute ride for you. Traffic, it could be 40 minutes, but listen, it takes you 30 minutes to get anywhere in the Bay Area. That's just the way it is. We just need mass transit now and a light rail system, but what do I know? All right, more of your calls. Listen, I'm exhausted. I've been talking about this stadium stuff for more than 20 years.
2: It's funny you said that because that's exactly what Phil was just saying when he called in when I screened the call.
3: I'm tired, Cody. I'm tired. I'll tell you what I'm not tired of. I'm not tired of the Golden Diamond Source. So we'll get to Phil, Joe, and JC. I'm going to take...

0: 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Hold on.
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7: Yes, sir. What's on tonight presented by our guys over at the Holland Group. And since Chris Mathis has been suspended until further notice, actually, he's getting married this weekend, so congratulations to him. I'm going to take on the mantle of telling you what's on tonight. First off, Stanley Cup Finals, Eastern Conference Finals gets underway tonight. Game one in Carolina between the Hurricanes against Martin Saint-Louis. And the Montreal Canadiens, game one. Carolina's been off for 11 days. They've had a lot of time off, so there could be some rustiness right at the get-go. But let me tell you, man, Montreal has played 2 7-game series. I think they're going to run out of gas in this series. Carolina's well-rested. I'm going to take Carolina to win this series. I'm going to give Montreal 2 games. I'll say Carolina in 6. But that series gets underway tonight in Carolina. At 8 o'clock. NBA playoffs, Eastern Conference Finals, Game 2. Knicks and the Cavs from MSG. They'll tip it off at 8 o'clock. The Cavs just choked away Game 1 in a way that you couldn't possibly imagine.
8: Choke
7: them
8: now!
7: Choke them! Choke them! Choke them! Slam them! Slam them! Right through there. They blew a 22-point lead with 7:40 left to go in the fourth quarter. An incredible comeback. Knicks and the Cavs game two tonight at MSG at 8 o'clock. And don't forget the Yankees and the Blue Jays, two up in the Bronx, closing out their 4-game set. The Rays are already up there. I'm sure they'll be watching all the action before the Rays take on the Yankees tomorrow night. What's on tonight? 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You worked hard to save for your future. Now we can help you make the most of it. Trying to make the most of it here, and I'm exhausted. Can I just say this? I'm tired. The stadium fatigue, the talk and everything else. I've done this for over 20 years. I'm tired. Tampa City Council voting today 4-3 by the narrowest of margins. And yes, one of the yes votes, Bill Carlson says he will vote against it in the final vote. So the Rays have some work to do in terms of framing this thing, making it work. They may have to extend themselves, and I've been saying that really for weeks. The Rays came out and said 50-50, and it may very well have to be like a 60-40 type of arrangement. So the Rays have a lot of work to do before they can draft those final agreements, and then another vote is going to happen after that. The Hillsborough County Commission, that's not going to be the issue. It's the Tampa City Council, and it's a couple of people. The no votes, Charlie Miranda, you know you're not going to sway him. Lynn Hurtak, maybe you can sway her, or Guido Maniscalco. Those were the no votes, but now you got one of the yes votes who has come out and said he's going to vote no, unless the Rays, I don't know, make a good argument against voting no. Stay tuned. I'm just tired. Let's go to our guy, Phil, in Newport Richey. Phil, what's going on, buddy?
9: Hey, T-Craig. Just look, you know I'm a Rays guy. We go back to you when you were doing the late, late post-game show.
7: Now it's time for the late, late, late show. Yes, I remember.
9: But, you know, I was telling Cody the same thing. I'm tired. I'm kind of almost over it. I certainly hope the team, you know, ends up here. But I think the community, I think life will go on if it doesn't. The reason that I'm drained on it is because I think, you know, the politicians, you know, I'm not on the city council. Obviously, I'm not on any of those boards. But there's no reason to not say yes right now just to see, you know, what's going to happen. I haven't read the memo like your last caller, but there are going to be tons of things moving forward. And the thing that bothers me the most probably is just kind of the way, you know, the Rays ownership group frames a lot of the stuff when it's either in the paper or they're on the shows. And they'll, for instance, they'll say, you know, that this timeline is, it's not their timeline. It's Tampa's timeline. So to me, that's completely disingenuous. All right. Because I guess technically maybe they can say it with a straight face because they know that if it doesn't happen by this time, Tampa's going to lose it and they can still go. They can go to Orlando. They can go to Nashville. So the way they frame that is wrong, but let's face it. Tampa, they would like more time. You can't just make this deal come together overnight. Let's face it, you go to buy a house, it takes a little time to get your loans and stuff in order, let alone what they're trying to accomplish here. And then I also don't, you know, when I hear them come on or they say, we're baseball fans first. Let's be honest. You're not a baseball fan first. You are a businessman first. You may love baseball, but it's business. And, you know, they're entitled. They bought the team. They're entitled to do what they want. But let's just be honest with everybody when you're talking about what's going on here.
7: Phil, it's a fair point. And I think what the Rays have done in their defense, and I appreciate the call, and what you're saying is not wrong. And thank you for the phone call as always, Phil in Newport Richey. Hey, look, I've had lots of conversations with Ken Babby on and off the air about all this. I think he understands the gravity of the situation. And I think the rest of us need to understand the gravity of the situation as well. Meaning, this is it. This is it. You want to save baseball in Tampa Bay? This is it. We are literally in the final hours of whether or not baseball is going to be here. And if you're Guido Maniscalco or Lynn Hertzak or Charlie Miranda or Bill Carlson, you better think long and hard about that. Do you want that on your resume? And look, the Rays have to go back to the drawing board and they'll have to convince Mr. Carlson and those other city council members that, okay, look, we're willing to be amenable. We're willing to compromise on some things. Just give us an opportunity to do that. And you heard Ken Babby mention that. Give us an opportunity. So they got a pass, but now the real work begins. And over the next, I would say, month, and I know the Rays want it done by June the 1st. There's no way that's happening. It's May the 21st. Over the next month is going to be telling as to whether or not baseball survives here or not. I'm cautiously optimistic, but I got to be honest. While I was watching this feed, while I was trying to do the show multitasking, yeah, there is some room for some doubt based on the things that I heard. All right, Jim and Alex, hold on because you guys will be up next when we come back. I got to take a break. I got one more hour to go. We have Let It Ride. We have another chance for you to win $1,000 coming up in a 5 o'clock hour. So much to get to, as well as the major breaking news involving the Rays and the Tampa City Council. What does this mean moving forward? Even though today was a step in the right direction, there's plenty of room for doubt. We'll talk about it next here on The Drive on WDAE.
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1: Gloves are off. I'm playing hardball. It's 4th and 15, and you're looking at a full-court press.
0: He's the voice of Tampa Bay sports.
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4: We've given and we've given and we've given, and we still have work to do to reach definitive agreements, which will involve even additional compromise on both sides. I would urge you to let us continue the conversations. Don't send the Rays out of Tampa.
7: Interesting words from Rays CEO Ken Babby. He told the Tampa City Council today. You just heard those comments right before the vote that came down, and the vote came down in favor of the Rays, as the Tampa City Council voted 4-3 to approve the non-binding memorandum of understanding regarding the Rays Stadium project. However, there was a lot of doubt in that room, and one of the yes voters, Bill Carlson, says, I voted yes, but I'm going to vote no next time. The Rays clearly have a lot of work to do, so is this Rays Stadium deal hanging in the balance? I'll tell you what else is hanging in the balance. Baseball in Tampa Bay, unless we smarten up. Good afternoon, Tampa Bay. Welcome back. 5:07 on your ride home. If you're just getting in your car, hey, welcome aboard. Hope you had a great day at work or school. It is a Let It Ride Thursday. We're almost there. We're almost to the end of the week. We've got the holiday weekend with Memorial Day coming up this weekend. So I'm sure you got some plans with family and friends. Chris Mathis is not here. He's got big plans this weekend. He's getting married. So congratulations to Chris Mathis and his lovely bride-to-be, Lily. They are getting married on Saturday. So Cody Haynes is filling in for Chris Mathis. He's on the other side. And, of course, you there. By the way, a texter. Somebody's texting in. They say, hey, I thought you were Chris Mathis's best man at his wedding. That would be a no. So it's a small, like, private ceremony with just his family. I don't know who his best man is. I don't want to text Chris Mathis because then he's going to start texting me the way he's been doing, like, a couple of times already today, Cody.
5: Yeah, don't worry. I'll text him so you don't have to.
7: Like, who's his best man? Is it his brother, Spencer?
5: That would make sense. Yeah. My best man was my brother.
7: There you go. That makes a lot of sense, Cody. Great to have you with us. You're going to hear from Cody. Let it ride. He's going to be our pit boss at the bottom of the hour. Hurricanes and Les Habitants, game one. Knicks Cavaliers, game two. There are some prop bets, too, in the NFL that we'll get into. Let it ride coming up at the bottom of the hour.
6: It's exciting!
7: It is exciting. 888-388-0957. Text at 82945. Back to the phones in a matter of moments, but the 4-3 vote that took place today, it barely passed. And one of the yes votes says, you know what? I don't think I'm voting yes for this on the other side of it. Now that you've gotten approvals from the Hillsborough County Commission and the Tampa City Council, now the Rays will have to go behind closed doors with these elected officials and try and get a final agreement or a final draft situated. There's still plenty of work that needs to be done. You heard Ken Babby mention they kept bringing up the CIT money. Initially, we were talking about around $200 million. Well, the Rays have kind of dwindled that number down. They're willing to pay a little bit more, so it's down to about $80 million now. I know that's a sticking point with a lot of members of the Tampa City Council and a lot of elected officials and a lot of citizens, too, of Tampa. You know, I was just getting in a conversation in the hallway with a skeptic of this agreement. He's like, this is not going to work. What are you talking about? You're not going to make any money. How are you going to make any money of all this? I'm like, I'm tired, okay? I don't have enough time to sit here and talk to you about all of this. It's an investment, and yes, it will come back tenfold. The Rays have done their economic study. Tampa Sports Authority did their separate, independent study, and the economic development from their study was even more what the Rays had found. Don't chase baseball out of Tampa Bay, folks. Don't do it. It would be a huge blow for all of us. Don't do it. And I realize the concerns, and I think the Rays certainly have to do their part, right? And I think they will. They've done it already. They said 50-50 at the start. They're now at the, you know, better than 55% of paying for all this, $1.2 billion of a $2.3 billion project. And it feels like they're going to have to make more compromises in order to get this thing over the finish line. So even though this thing passed, there's still plenty of doubt from a lot of people, from some elected officials, Charlie Miranda, Lynn Hurtak, Guido Maniscalco. They all voted no, even the guys who voted yes. Well, there's one guy who voted yes that says he's going to vote no later on unless what? Unless the Rays kind of work their magic behind closed doors. So this is going to be a very interesting time over the next couple of weeks. It's not going to get done by June the 1st. If it gets done, we're talking well into June. But we are reaching the 11th hour here. And hanging in the balance is the future of baseball in Tampa Bay. Tampa Bay, the entire region, is going to lose as a result. Don't let that happen. All right, let's go back to the phones. Jim is in St. Pete. Jim, welcome to the show. How are you?
2: Good, Tom. Hey, I got a full disclosure. I grew up outside of Philadelphia, so I'm still a big Philly fan.
7: Oh, boy.
2: I knew you'd say that. Anyway, I've been in St. Pete a couple of years. I'm getting ready to move to Tampa. And even though I'm still a hardcore Philly fan, I really enjoy following all the teams around in Tampa. And I think people that are against this fail to recognize the face that these teams provide for the area. And, you know, they put a good front. They could put a good face out there for the community. But really the reason why I called is these people that are saying we shouldn't be using the money for this. We should be, I don't know what they want to do with it. They just want to keep sitting on it? Or what other projects would they propose that would generate a better return? And I haven't heard anybody address that.
7: It's a good point, Jim, and everyone's talking about the infrastructure, roads, schools, storm. I get it. You know, there's always concerns fixing potholes. Somebody was mentioning is going to be a concern. Yeah, you can always fix potholes. You'll always have money to fix potholes. They're going to get money from the state for infrastructure around right. Hillsborough College, as well as the money for Hillsborough College and that transformation there. So it is an investment, and people need to kind of like think outside of the box and understand like what the big picture is going to look like in 30 years or so.
2: Well, I agree, because this project will help fill do the potholes and make, yeah, fill the roads.
7: Yes, yes, yes, kind of yes, yes, yes, yes, exactly. I appreciate
2: it.
7: So
2: anyway,
7: you.
2: I would just like to hear some of these. I would like to hear some of these politicians and even some of the people out there who are against it. Tell us what they should use the money for that will generate a return that you can use to address some of these other issues.
7: I appreciate you, Jim, and you're a good guy, even though you're from Philly. I like you. I like you.
2: Well, thanks for taking my call.
7: Well, thank you for making it. That's Jim in St. Pete. Hey, how about that? A guy from Philly makes a favorable impression. Who knew? Let's go to Alex in St. Pete. Alex, what's going on? Welcome to the show.
8: Hey, T-Grass. I'm from Pittsburgh, so not a fan of Philly, but that's okay.
7: You're all right in my book.
8: Thank you. I'm a huge Rays fan. I've been in St. Pete almost 5 years now. I live across the street. I go to about 40 games. No one was happier than me whenever the St. Pete deal got announced, and no one was more heartbroken when the roof fell off and knew what that was going to result in. But ultimately, I'm in agreement with you. It's Team Tampa Bay. It's get this team a place to play in Hillsborough, Pinellas. I don't really care. But I know you said you're cautiously optimistic after today's, you know, moving forward. And I understand it is a passing, but having seen, you know, what Evan Klosky's reporting, having seen some of the public comment and some of the back and forth, I'd say I'm now cautiously pessimistic given where we're at. I mean, this is a team that's been, like you said, you're tired. It's been 20 years trying to get this done. It does not seem like the, you know, Tampa City Council that voted today is very gung-ho about the idea of this deal. And my biggest concern is, you know, it's a new ownership group, so obviously they're not tied down to this region in a way that I think a lot of other groups might have been if they had. Because, again, what I heard from Chris Latvala when he said he talked to Rob Manfred when they were trying to get the Pinellas deal down was Rob Manfred wants to keep baseball in this area. It's the 11th largest TV market. But just down the road, it's the 15th largest TV market who has the Dreamers and have all the money that they want to line up. And I'm not saying it's going to be any easier to get the deal done there, but I just wonder how many concessions are the Rays willing to make at the end of the day, if they have this timeline, they want to get this done immediately. And I know they want to get an ROI on their initial investment because they just put up however much money to Stew to get this team under their control. And just today did not seem like a step forward in keeping him in Tampa. And like you said, I'm Team Tampa Bay, and I just want to see it get done. And it doesn't seem great right now.
7: It didn't feel great to me, Alex, even though this thing passed. I think there's a lot of work that needs to be done. And you're right, as I mentioned before, and you just mentioned it, I think the Rays will have to make some concessions in order to maybe put some more money in and allay the fears and concerns of some of these elected officials. So you've been here 5 years. How old are you? You don't mind me asking.
8: I'm 26.
7: 26. So let me ask you this. You go to a bunch of games. Were you down in left field with the tarps off movement? Is that you?
8: No, I'm not in the tarps off movement. I have a 9-to-5 that I don't want to be caught on camera doing the tarps off. But in my college days, I would have been for sure.
7: But there's a lot of young guys out there doing it, Alex. So you can certainly fit into that category. But I appreciate the phone call, man. Call back.
8: Thanks for having me. We'll do.
7: Thanks. There you go. 25-year-old kid, originally from Pittsburgh, not part of the tarps off movement, which is great, by the way. I think it's phenomenal. I think the Rays and their players and the organization, they love it too. John is up in Lando Lakes. Talk to me, Johnny. How are you?
9: Congrats. Great show as always. And I just want to echo so many of the, I just want to say more intellectually focused people that are looking at this agreement and seeing that the absolute right decision is to keep the Rays in Tampa Bay. Of course it's going to cost some money. Good things always do. But if anyone's ever been to Atlanta, and I was there before and after the new stadium, I did a lot of work in these stadiums as a food and beverage guy.
7: Mm-hmm.
9: And that entire, as you know, that entire community from a commercial perspective has changed. And just, it's an enormous impact on that entire area up there. And now you're going to take, and that's just one stadium, just a baseball stadium. You're going to take the marriage of this new stadium and Raymond James now, and the growth around it commercially is going to be incredible.
7: Yeah.
9: I mean, if you just look and compare the growth just around what used to be our arena, which is now Benchmark, that's just that arena where all those different hotels came up because of that arena. No other reason. And now you're going to take two stadiums that are essentially going to have 120 or more capacity events a year, and you're that entire area is going to reemerge. And as just the focal point of our entire area commercialization-wise. And we're not going to lose the Pinellas fans. I lived in Pinellas for 20 years. I'm going to jump across that bridge. We've now got like 7 lanes of traffic going that way. I'm going to go that way and go see the games. Of course I am.
7: And they're going to continue to build ahead. That out too, by the way, in terms of the infrastructure.
9: Oh, and absolutely.
7: Yeah.
9: Yeah, absolutely. And we're going to just the benefit, these naysayers that are out there that are saying, what's in it for me? Well, nothing's in it for you because you're not invested. You don't have anything at risk. You don't get any return. And I understand that the council members doing their thing and trying to support their constituents. But the reality is the return on investment, as you say, 30 years down the road, it's laughable to even compare to losing your team. Go talk to Oakland. Go talk to the different markets that have lost their team. You know, go talk to Seattle 10 years ago when they didn't have the Supersonics. Now they have their hockey team again. But the reality is that's a huge blow to a city, its reputation, and quite honestly, commercialization as well.
7: I could not have said it better, John. I appreciate the call. Montreal is trying to get baseball back. They were one of the 10 cities that Maury Brown mentioned in his article in Forbes that want to get Major League Baseball back in your town. Let me tell you, man, when you lose Major League Baseball, you don't get it back. You really don't. You got to be very careful. And between that, the surrounding development of what this stadium and everything else that encompasses it, and whenever they do, and look, the Bucks are waiting their deal. they're going to get their renovation deal done as well. I mean, the possibilities in that area are tantalizing. We're not going to get another Super Bowl until Ray J gets their improvements, and that's going to happen too. We just put forth some time and effort and some money. Holy cow, in the next 20 to 30 years, we're going to be the center of the sports universe. We're going to be hosting more big-time sports events here. We've already had them here. You want to continue to get them here? Because if the Rays get the stadium here, All-Star Game absolutely will be here. Maybe more events, maybe more concerts. Let's open our minds, ladies and gentlemen, of the Tampa Bay listening area to the vast amount of opportunities and possibilities. Where did I make it? Where's my check? Shut up! I got a check for you down here. Those people make me sick. What am I getting out of it? Where's my check? Go to work! You want a check? Go to work! Let's go to Harold in Tampa. My blood pressure's going through the roof. Harold, how are you? Welcome in.
10: I'm fine, T-Crest. Don't blow your top, man. Things are still in the beginning stages, and don't think the worst. Always think positive.
7: Thank you, man. I appreciate the advice.
10: No problem. My question is this, T-Crash. The city officials, they seem like they're against it. I don't want to say all, but some seem like they're against it. So my question to you is, why can't some of the fans or whatever take money out of our pockets and donate to the Rays or something? Because, you know, like they're doing Green Bay.
7: You mean pass around a collection plate and if you want to, like, you know, throw $20 in it for the stadium? Is that what you're insinuating?
10: Basically, I'm just asking, like, you know, the pretty much in Green Bay, the stadium up there is owned, you know what I'm saying, partially by the fans or whatever. So if the city council don't want to, you know what I'm saying, agree on a deal, you know, why can't the fans step in? I'm just asking, man, because I definitely want to keep the team here. So just asking.
7: I want to keep the team too, Harold, and I appreciate the call. I want to keep them here desperately because I think the possibilities are endless in terms of how much we can continue to grow the city of Tampa, grow Hillsborough County, grow Team Tampa Bay, because that's what it's all about. Let's have a foresight, guys. Let's have a vision. People are lacking vision. The people that are poo-pooing this are lacking vision. The possibilities are endless. They really are. Mayor Jane Castor tweeted, I want to thank the council for their thoughtful deliberation. This MOU moves us to the next stage of negotiations with the protections Tampa taxpayers deserve. We are committing to getting the details right. A world-class ballpark and development that drives real economic growth and opportunity for our entire community. Not just on game days. The hard work starts now, and I'm confident that we're up to the task. That's the Honorable Mayor of Tampa, Jane Castor. And I saw her 2 weeks ago at a charity event, and we talked about the Rays Stadium, and she's like, we're close. We're really close. And then they were able to get the framework done. County Commission approved it yesterday. Barely today, the Tampa City Council pushed it through. But, yeah, there are real questions. And I think the Rays have a lot of work to do in terms of getting real answers. But it's going to take all of us collectively being on the same page and just getting this done. The Rays will have to make some concessions, and I think they will continue to do so. But in the back of their mind, they know that there are a handful of other cities that are willing to give them a blank check. Come to our town. We'll take you right now. They don't want to pay for you. We'll pay for you. Keep that in mind. Blood pressure over 150. My blood pressure was high, let me tell you, when I was involved in an injury accident, guys. And from the accident scene, I called my guys over at Catania in Catania, the personal injury law firm that's been doing their thing for the last 30 years. They don't get paid unless you get paid. They've been getting a lot of money for their clients. Almost $1 billion has been collected over the years for injury victims like you and me. I vouch for them. They were in my corner every step of the way. They could do the same for you. So give them a call. Tell them I sent you. 813-222-8545 or hit them up online, CatanyaandCatania.com, where they put families first. Office Tampa, not an attorney spokesman. All right, we'll come back. Steve, Joe, Chris, you guys will be up next. Also, when we come back, we'll have an abbreviated edition, a lot of games to play some wagers on. Let It Ride is next.
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31: Hey there, I'm Jason Alexander, and this is my dear friend, Peter Tilden.
32: Hey, Jay. By the way, the script says best friend.
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31: Mm-hmm, because we had two things in common. Number one, we like to argue about everything, driving, food, music.
32: No, we don't. And number two, when things annoy us or they perplex us or just don't seem to make any sense, whether it's something in the news or in our personal lives, we go, really, no, really.
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32: 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It's about finding the answers to all the things that make us go, really, no, really. Jerry Seinfeld wondered why they refused to make the stall door go all the way to the floor in a public bathroom, but he didn't get an answer. We did, by reaching out to an expert.
31: and talking dogs. 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
32: 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How about that?
31: Really? No, really?
32: That's what we heard. 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
23: 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Are you a dealer or an investment counselor?
24: I will splash the pot whenever the heck I please.
33: Good luck, sir.
34: Yeah, give me 5 times a piece. St. Louis, Minnesota, and Baltimore.
35: Let it ride on 13.
7: Yeah, yeah, yeah. Look at this beauty they brought in. Yeah, yeah. Give yourself a smack, smack, smack, smack right across the mouth. All right. It is time to play some bets for entertainment purposes only on some sporting events that are happening. It is time for a little Let It Ride. And here's our pit boss, our guy, Cody Haynes.
35: All right. We got a few good ones here that I'll start it off with. Hurricanes are 1.5 goal favorites at home versus the Canadiens tonight in Game 1.
7: Game 1, Eastern Conference Finals. Carolina's had 11 days off. Montreal, Martin St. Louis coming off another Game 7 win. Back-to-back, grueling Game 7 series for Montreal. And Carolina's had a lot of time off, but listen, you're going to take that rest and rejuvenation at this time of year. I think Carolina wins this series in 5 or 6 games. I'll give Montreal 2 games because of how respectable they've been so far in these playoffs. I'm going to take Carolina tonight, minus a goal and a half, and I'm going to take Carolina to win the series 6 games tops.
35: All right, sounds good. The next one, the Knicks and Cavs, game 2.
7: Yes.
35: New York are 6. They're 6.5 point favorites.
7: 6.5 point favorites.
35: Yes!
7: Yes! The Knicks with an improbable comeback in Game 1. Massive choke job done by the Cleveland Cavaliers. That was something unlike anything I've ever seen before. Kenny Atkinson, oh my gosh. He just did a deplorable job down the stretch. You know, not calling any timeouts. His team was gassed, leaving James Harden on Jalen Brunson. The Knicks had a little bit of a layoff, too. That was the game for the Cavs to steal, was Game 1. They're not stealing tonight. I like the Knicks tonight. I like them -6.5.
35: All right. I got a cool prop bet here for the Super Bowl future.
7: Yeah.
35: Super Bowl faves. We have a few teams here. It looks like Rams +800. Uh-huh. Bills +1,000. Ravens +1,000. Seahawks +1,000. That's 3 teams +1,000. And then the Eagles +1,500. What are your thoughts on that?
7: Rams right now have the best team. That's why they're the favorites. I like the Bills. I think I'm going to take the Bills. And I know there's a lot of Bills fans. There's a lot of them that live in this area, by the way. They're living among us. I like what the Bills have done. DJ Moore in the offseason. It's up to Josh Allen now, and they had to get better defensively. They took my guy, TJ Parker, out of Clemson, the edge rusher, early in round two. I think he's going to help them out in a very big way. I'm going to say that the Bills win the Super Bowl this year.
35: Wow.
7: And now a lot can change between now. And look, we're talking about this on May the 21st. Training camp, there's always injuries and other things that can happen, but if I had to place money on one team, I think it would be the Buffalo Bills, believe it or not.
35: You know what? I'm kind of feeling the Bills as well. I mean, I want to see the Bills get a Super Bowl. I know that much. Let's go to NFC South winner odds. Here we go. Bucks are at plus 160. Saints plus 265. Panthers plus 310. And then Falcons at the bottom with the plus 450.
7: I find it interesting that the Falcons have the worst odds because their quarterback situation, though, is up in the air, and James Pierce is probably going to get suspended to begin the season, even though he might buy his way out of all of those charges, the serious charges that he's facing. I think the Buccaneers, man, after the draft, they were the team to beat. They are the team to beat. They are the favorites. We went through their schedule last Friday. I see 10 wins on there. Probably not much more than that. I like the Bucs to win the NFC South. I still think that they are the team to beat.
35: I'm right there with you. Obviously, I'm a little bit biased, but it's all right.
7: But
35: we got the Rays here. So, AL East, division winner. New York Yankees are minus 260 at the top, still, after, you know, all these great games put together by the Rays. And then we also have the Tampa Bay Rays in second, plus 200, and then a huge leap to Toronto at plus 2250.
7: Yeah, forget about Toronto at this point. I picked Boston. What the hell do I know? But I find it interesting that the Yankees, four games out, and they're pushing Gerrit Cole to start tomorrow, pushing up his rehab. He starts tomorrow against the Rays. Yankees play tonight. I think the value pick would be to pick the Rays to win the AL East. You're actually making money if you put money on the Rays as opposed to the Yankees. I think the Yankees are a little nervous about the Rays. I do. And they should be. Rays swept them. Rays have the kind of team that's tough to defend. And you know, they're going to be running at will against the Yankees this weekend. I can't wait.
35: I'm right there with you. And that is that's what we got for Let It Ride.
7: All right, great job there, Cody. Really appreciate it. Let's try and bang out a few phone calls because a lot of you are waiting. Joe is in Sarasota. Ray Stadium situation taking center stage. Joseph?
2: T-Crass, great to talk to you, buddy. I listen to you every day on my ride home, and this is my first time calling, and I'm just calling because I'm so frustrated. We are the best team in baseball. Every other baseball team in the country would want to be us right now, and we can't get the stadium deal done because we are so short-term focused. I'm almost 50 years old. For 50 years, I've heard about infrastructure problems all over our country. They will always be infrastructure problems. We as a community have the opportunity to make a long-term, generational changing decision that changes Tampa Bay forever. My son is 20-something years old now. He has grown up a Rays fan. He's a huge Rays fan. He talks smack about the Rays and is constantly posting stuff on his social media, just gloating about how great the Rays are. I watch every game on TV that I can't go to, and there is nothing that makes me happier now than listening to those tarps off guys.
7: Yeah.
2: Just absolutely filling the background instead of listening to those jabrones from New York and Boston and whatever other visiting team in the background. Like, I hear the Rays fans in the background now. How are we going to lose this for short-term infrastructure? Really? When we have the chance to change this area forever?
7: I don't know if I can make it make sense as well as you did, Joe, and I really appreciate the phone call. Thank you for calling. Thank you for listening. Call back. I want to try and zip through these calls as fast as I can. Steve is in Tampa. Steve, what say you, buddy?
6: Okay, boss, I really don't care if the team wins or loses on the field. That has nothing to do with the benefit for the city or financially long-term for the city. It could be a pendulum. Some years they're good, some years they're not so good. As one thing has nothing to do with the other. We want to be a growing city, and then we lose Major League Baseball? No. Listen, the owners of the team don't care about that previous caller's son. They care about getting a return on their investment. Everybody on our city council or whatever knows that, and if they don't belong in the city council. Number two, they know they have to give in. Do you want to make Tampa big time, or do you want Tampa to become, I'm not going to make fun of a city, I'm just going to say Panama City. John Morgan's got $1 billion. He'll pay to have it moved. That's my thoughts about the team off the field. Now, on the field, if you don't love this brand of baseball, you are no baseball fan. That's all I have to say. Thank you.
7: Well said, Steve. I love the way they play baseball. It's a great brand of baseball. It's a brand of baseball that you don't see nowadays. It's a brand of baseball that I grew up watching and hating because I was such a big Mets fan, and those Mets-Cardinals rivalries in the 80s were something else to behold. And the Cardinals used to have the kind of team that the Rays have with Vince Coleman and Willie McGee and Tom Hearn, all these guys at the top of the order with speed and chaos on the base paths. And the Rays are recreating it. They're somewhat of a throwback. Real quick, Chris in Tampa, and then we got to take a break. What's going on?
8: Hey, what's up? I just want to say those last two callers hit it on the head. We got to get a stadium here. I mean, we have Benchmark Arena. We got Raymond James Stadium. We need a new baseball stadium to make this a bigger and better city. I mean, that's a no-brainer.
7: No-brainer.
8: And then the last thing I want to talk about is the New York Yankees series this weekend. I can't wait for it to get started because you know the Yankees are going to pull some of their crap like they usually do and maybe even hit one of our batters. And the thing about it is the Rays are playing with bank money. They're 18 games over 500, possibly 5 games ahead after they play Toronto tonight, the Yankees. They can afford to have a few players suspended because I honestly don't think the Rays are going to put up with the Yankees.
7: Well, look, the Rays are not afraid.
8: I can't wait to see this series.
7: I can't wait either, Chris. I appreciate the call, buddy. Rays are not afraid of the Yankees. They've never been afraid of the Yankees. They swept the Yankees a couple of weeks ago. The Yankees should be very concerned about the Rays. All right, we'll try and get to as many of your calls as we can before we get out of here at 6 o'clock. 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All right, when we come back, the final drive, a look ahead to a big show tomorrow. We'll try and squeeze in another phone call or two next year on The Drive.
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11: Just one left lane block now with the crash on Howard Franklin Bridge, 275 northbound before the hump. I-4 westbound off-ramp to 275 disabled vehicle blocking the center lane, causing extra heavy backups. Courtney Kemble Causeway westbound still has the right lane block with road construction. And in Trinity and Pasco, State Road 54 westbound at Duxlew Boulevard have a disabled vehicle with some lane blockage. And a crash with lane blockage to the north, Little Road at Denton Avenue. Get traffic info around the clock by searching News Radio WFLA on iHeartRadio. I'm Pat Largo.
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8: The final drive.
9: Well, the Rays did get some good news today, as the Tampa City Council did pass the non-binding MOU by a vote of 4-3, but a lot of questions remain, a lot of doubts, a lot of concerns. And certainly going to be a lot of dialogue moving forward, as the Rays will have to go in and go behind the curtain, go behind closed doors. And some of those city council members that vote no, they're going to have to try and maybe reverse one of those. Charlie Miranda is going to be a hard no. We know that. And by the way, his defense of using an AI-generated argument against this was completely ridiculous. I mean, give me a break, dude. And I know he's a well-respected guy. He's been around for a long time. But, I mean, can you, like, do a little bit better than that, being that you're an elected official, than use AI to try and support an argument that really doesn't make much sense? The Rays still have a lot of work to do. And how much are they willing to concede will be the biggest question moving forward.
8: The final drive.
9: Tell you, man, I don't know.
10: Yeah.
9: Bill Carlson says, oh, I'm gonna vote no next time. And Charlie Miranda called him a sellout. You see that? He called him a sellout because he voted yes. And now you're gonna let that guy reverse your vote from yes to a no? Come on, man. These people lack vision. We'll try and take a call or two before we get out of here. Such a nutty day. Alan is in Largo. Alan, you got like 30 seconds, buddy.
11: Hello?
9: Yes, Alan.
11: Hey, how you doing?
9: Great.
11: Love your show. Love it.
9: Thank you so much.
11: I wanted to call and make a couple quick comments.
9: Please.
11: My son and I had season tickets back in 98 when we started, and I'm watched it for 22 years. And I became blind. I can't see anymore, and I'm 90 years old. But I love the Rays. I listened to 161 games last year. The only game I missed was Seattle, and I fell asleep. But anyway, I wanted to call and tell you, don't take my Rays away from me. I love it. I don't know how to say any more about it. I love my Rays.
9: Alan,
11: thank you, Kai, for talking to me.
9: Thank you, Alan from Largo, very much. You can call anytime.

0: time you want. And I appreciate you and thank you for calling. That's Alan and Largo. Love that. Sincere. Sincerity. Genuine. Unlike some other people. I hate politics, by the way. Stuart in Tampa. Stu, you got 30 seconds, buddy. How are you?
1: I'm doing well, thank you. When the Rays were purchased by Stuart Sternberg in 2004, they were worth $400 million.
0: Mm-hmm.
1: Today, they're worth $1.7 billion.
0: Mm-hmm.
1: I just don't see how we should be giving that kind of money away to a professional team when they know the value of the product is going to go up because there's a monopoly on it.
0: Well, look, you're not giving money away, Stuart, and it's really interesting, the perspective, and I appreciate the call. You're not giving the money away. You're investing the money. That's the difference. You make it sound like you're just giving it to them. That's really not what it is. It's going to be a partnership in which the city of Tampa and Hillsborough County will reap the benefits. Billions of dollars, not just from the Rays and the 81 games, but the other events that we're going to be able to attract. And when the Buccaneers renovate Ray J, that entire area is going to be transformed in a magnificent way. And then the city of Tampa and Hillsborough County, from the tourists and hotel taxes and car rentals and everything else, and people coming in and wining and dining, eating and drinking and living and playing and taking Ubers and everything else. That's how you get the money back. You're not giving it away. Think of it as a long-term investment in which the city of Tampa will greatly reap the benefits. And then you'll be able to turn around. You'll be able to fill every freaking pothole from here to, I don't know, Plant City. Which is not within, obviously, the jurisdiction rights. But you get what I'm talking about. We need to stop being a small-minded type of town. This is not a small town with two freaking traffic lights. With a number 11 television market, number 16 radio market, and that continues to grow too. This area continues to grow. Help us grow it even more. Gosh, people lack vision. We'll get it, okay? Al from Largo, he's got more vision than some of those city council members. Do the right thing. All right, I want to thank Cody Haynes. Great job. I want to thank Ryan Pepio for joining me. Tomorrow, Rodney Lane will be with me. Eric Neander at 2:10 tomorrow. We'll talk some Rays with him. Rays and Yankees this weekend is going to be epic. Try and enjoy the rest of your Thursday, everyone. I'll be back tomorrow at 2 o'clock. You're dismissed.
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12: Here's something pretty disturbing I discovered while researching this podcast. This is what it actually says on the Los Angeles Police Department website. The site states that the Adult Missing Persons Unit investigates 3,200 cases a month, and 70% of those missing people are found or returned voluntarily within 2 or 3 days. It goes on to explain, and I quote here, since being a missing person is not a crime, police are given a very limited role while conducting these types of investigations. At the bottom of the webpage, it gets more disturbing. There's a section titled, "What if they never returned?" And here's the official police advice. In such situations, you may want to enlist the services of a private investigator to assist in your search. If you can't afford a PI, the police elaborate, quote, "Another option would be to contact the Salvation Army, which has a missing persons locator program." There is not a single sentence on the LAPD website that would lead a loved one of a missing person to have any faith that the police would properly investigate it. What the LAPD is basically saying is, if someone you love goes missing, don't overreact. They'll probably turn up, unless they don't, in which case you should get someone besides the police to look into it. All this is my way of saying, if the police took missing persons cases as seriously as they do, say, bank robberies, I wouldn't have had to do this podcast in the first place and end up chasing a violent criminal halfway around the country. I'm Neil Strauss, and you can hear the full story of To Live and Die in L.A.
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0: T-Cry's with you live inside the Rood Aaron Waters Studios of WTAE, powered locally by my guys over at Ferguson HVAC. Chris Mathis out for the foreseeable future. He's getting married this weekend, so congratulations to him. Cody Haynes filling in, pinch hitting. He's on the other side. He's like our Richie Palacios on the other side of the glass. 888-388-0957. Text at 82945. Rays off today. They're in the Bronx tomorrow to take on, you know who, the...
1: The New York Yankees?
3: The New York Yankees!
0: Ruth, Gehrig, DiMaggio, Mantle, Costanza? Let's hope George Costanza shows up tomorrow night. It'll be Nick Martinez against Garrett Cole. The Yankees are so nervous about the Rays being four games out, and the Yankees play tonight, by the way, against Toronto. They're so nervous about the Rays that they're bringing Garrett Cole back early. He's coming off Tommy John surgery. He'll be making his first start in like a year and a half. Folks, right now I'm watching the live feed of the Tampa City Council. And they're going through the arguments. They had the public comments, which was kind of interesting. A number of representatives of your Rays are there. A number of fans were there expressing their support for the plan. And again, there were some people there who expressed their disapproval for the plan as well. The last lady, the last person who stepped to the podium to make the public remarks, because you get like 3 minutes, was a lady in a Rays shirt. She had a Rays shirt on, okay? And she stepped up there and started criticizing the deal and why it should be put to a vote and everything else. So listen, that's what makes this world go around. But we'll keep a close eye. Right now, the comments are going back and forth between the Tampa City Council members, and then there's going to be a vote. And when that vote comes down, we'll let you know what that vote looks like. So keep it right here on the latest on the Rays and the Tampa City Council and the ballpark initiative, the non-binding MOU. They're still talking about it downtown Tampa. And we'll keep you updated right here on WDAE. All right, ladies and gentlemen, let us go to the Central Florida Behavioral Health Network, WDA hotline. Learn more at cfbhn.org. He's standing by, close friend of the program. He's on the mend. He's on the way back. Our good buddy, Ray's starting pitcher, Ryan Pepio, joins me here on The Drive, a weekly pep talk with him. What's up, buddy? How are you feeling?
4: I'm feeling pretty good. Thank you. Thanks for having me.
0: Hey, man. Thanks for being had. So we know it took place last week and everything else. So tell me what the last week has been like since the surgery up in Nashville.
4: A couple days in Nashville doing PT. Just getting moving again and relearning walking and all that stuff. But it was as good a procedure as it could have been. Able to put 50% of my weight on my right leg and walk with crutches for, 20 more days. Not that I'm counting.
0: Okay.
4: But, it went well. And now I'm just, back in the stadium doing rehab every single morning, biking a little bit and then doing some PT exercises just to get the muscles around the hip activated and moving again.
0: Gotcha. So that rehab's taking place at the stadium, at the Trop?
4: Yep, at the Trop. So I've been around the guys last week, so it's been nice to be back with everybody. And they all sent a bunch of well wishes when everything was going down, but just being back, it's just a lot more fun when you're around all the guys.
0: Absolutely, man. It makes you feel like you're still part of the group, which you are. I mean, you're still part of the group, and I'm sure the guys were very happy to see you. Did you get a couple of snide remarks from a couple of the guys, a couple of jokes too?
4: Oh, yeah, of course. I mean, I'm walking around on crutches. I mean, I have giant white, like almost to my knees, stocking type things to keep from blood clots going through my leg and the inflammation down. So, yeah, I've gotten a lot of, oh, you look like a 90-year-old grandpa. Did you steal those socks off the homeless guy off the corner?
0: Oh, come on.
4: Yeah, so I've gotten some good ones, and Cash hit me with a couple right when I saw him, and I was like, dude, how did I know I was gonna get that from you? But then I hit him back with, hey, I remember, how you texted me like 2 hours afterwards? Yeah, I don't remember responding. The painkillers, I just knocked me out, but I responded, and it made sense. So, but we had a good laugh over that.
0: That's difficult, man. Listen, you're still part of the gang. You're still with the boys, which is great. Ryan Pepio's with me here on the drive. So I think you and I talked about this, like doing like some of the things that you take for granted now becomes a little bit more of a task for you, right, over the last week?
4: Yeah. Yeah, I can start over the last week, like, you know, been able to like move a little bit more, you know, bend over, pick some stuff up. I mean, it just, you know, I can't even put socks on, so my wife has to do that. So that's been fun. You know, taking a shower is not overall that easy either. You know, trying to like hobble around in a shower or shower with crutches, not that easy. But you know, I'm making it work. But it does, you know, add a little bit to it where, you know, the things that you just take for granted on a daily basis, not being able to do those things, I'm like, okay, now I can have a little bit more gratitude for the things I'm able to do. And, you know, maybe it'll give me a little bit more gratitude being able to play this game next season.
0: Yeah, and look, we can't wait to get you back on the field next season. Meanwhile, the guys are just killing it. 33-15, best record in baseball. I mean, the run that you guys are on right now is just prolific. It's epic, especially against the American League East. 13-2 against the American League East. And I'm sure you were watching that game yesterday. And look, you know this as a baseball player. It's hard to win all these games. And when you've already won the series, you took the first two games against Baltimore, you're down 3-1 in the eighth inning. It's kind of easy to say, okay, listen, maybe today is not our day. We'll come back and get them. But that doesn't appear to be the case with these guys. This appears to be a special group. So tell me what you saw yesterday in that eighth inning.
4: Yeah, I mean, like you said, it is a special group, and the boys are playing epic right now. And, you know, when you play three-game sets, it's tough to beat a team three times, 3 days in a row. But being able to do that, what they did yesterday, you know, put together the quality of at-bats, you do all that with two outs, you know, Richie comes up and Johnny with an unreal gap shot on a low changeup that he kind of just flicked it out there and just used all the muscle and strength that he's gotten and got it to the wall. And then new guy Oliver Dunn just running around the bases, just welcome to it. And then, you know, Richie comes in and drives in a run, which going back and watching that video replay, it's really funny. I think he feels like he either hit this thing 400 feet or 400 feet straight up in the air, but he hit a line drive right at the right fielder. So that was pretty funny. And then, you know, just playing Rays baseball, and you know, you steal second and then Valade goes and steals home, you know, a little double steal action. I mean, they're just going out and winning games differently every single night. I mean, the first game of the series was Monday Night Football score, and then, you know, you have a pitching matchup the next day, and then, you know, face Boz and he goes and throws really well, but then the team puts together an inning like that and then gets the job done with Seymour shutting the door. It was just an overall great team win.
0: Unbelievable, man. And that double steal in the ninth inning, that play just epitomized what your identity has become, doesn't it?
4: Yeah, absolutely. I mean, you always have your three-headed monster of Yandy Jr. and Johnny, and that they can put a ball out of the yard any day of the night. But then also to be able to manufacture runs the way that the team has done that, you know, taking the extra base, the emphasis on 90 feet, and, you know, being able to just wreak havoc on the base paths and force teams to make plays and, you know, to be able to steal extra runs and give a little bit of a cushion. I mean, it's a lot of fun to watch and a lot of fun to be a part of.
0: Ryan Pepiere, our guy, weekly pep talk with him. Rays pitchers with me here on the drive on WDAE. Your guy, Shane Boz, pitched yesterday, pitched pretty well, 6 innings, 1 run. I'm sure you had a chance to talk to him, right? How's he doing?
4: Yeah, I saw him yesterday before the game. I was like, hey, I know it's your start day, but what are you doing? He goes, I'll come out and see you. And then I start crushing down the hallway, and he just starts yelling down the hallway. He goes, I can hear you. I can hear you. And I was like, thanks. You know, I can't sneak up on anybody right now. But, you know, he's liking it over there, and, you know, I'm happy for him for doing well yesterday. He could have done that against somebody else other than us. But, you know, we came away with a win, so that's what matters.
0: Yeah, look, it was a perfect day. Your guy, Boz, pitched well, but you guys got the win. Beautiful day indeed, right?
4: Exactly. You know, if he would have just given up the one solo shot to Fetty and that was a game and it was 1-0, he had a good game, but, you know, lost, you know, tip your cap. He had a day, but the boys, you know, they battled at the end and they didn't back down, and it was a lot of fun. But, you know, I'm happy for him. I'm happy for the extension that he got. I know he's telling me all about his land and property that he bought in Cypress, Texas, in his hometown. So he's like, yep, I got my giant fence up and however many acres he's got. I'm about to looking at horses, looking at other livestock. And I was like, yep, that's you, man. I'm just going to be I'm going to be a St. Pete City boy, and you can go live on your land in Texas.
0: Listen, if that's what he wants, $68 million can buy a lot of land and buy a lot of horses, I can tell you that. So good for him.
4: That is true. That is very true.
0: Ryan Pepio's with me here. Listen, I wanted to ask you, well, what do you make of this? And I think it's great. These youngsters down the left field line taking their shirt, this whole tarps off thing has really grown into like a phenomenon, like with the Rays. And I know it got started, I think St. Louis was doing it last week or the week before. Yeah. But I mean, there's great energy in that building now.
4: Dude, it is electric. And I think I saw something that they're doing like a tarps off party on like March 29th or May 29th, I think.
0: Yep. Next Friday.
4: I think they're doing like next Friday is like a parking lot party before, and then a whole section just going tarps off. I mean, it's electric. I mean, it's so much fun. I mean, I saw St. Louis do it, and then Ollie Marmol brought the guys who started it into the clubhouse. So, like, that was really cool. But then just to see it grow, and then you just see the fans just running from around the stadium and just joining the crew out in the outfield, and then just the group starts with like 10 people, and then it turns into the entire left field section. I mean, I think we need to start really thinking of like nicknames for the crew out there. I don't have any suggestions yet, but I'm going to start brainstorming.
0: Me too, because we had, remember Randy Land when Randy was here, we have to come up with some sort of catchy name to,
4: I mean, it could be like Cammy's Corner or something like that, or, I don't know. Well, I think there's going to be something. There's going to be something funny, but it's awesome. I mean, the fans have been awesome so far this season. We've had really, really good crowds. I mean, and it feels like home crowds. You know, like everyone talks about when New York comes to town, there's just a lot of New York people, but you're hearing our fans and you're hearing them, you know, cheering the boys on. Yes, winning helps that, but really everyone coming back and the team coming back to the Trop and coming back home, everyone in the area has just really embraced it and taken it on as like a whole identity.
0: Six sweeps you guys have had so far this season, five of those at home after a 2-5 start where a lot of people were like, oh, this team might lose. I was taking those calls that we're going to lose 100 games. I'm like, relax. Seven games in, really? You're going to make that determination? The Rays are 31-10.
4: Can't determine that.
0: No.
4: Yep.
0: 31-10, Ryan, since that 2-5 start. I mean, first place, best record in baseball. I mean, look, and I know you guys, and I've talked to a lot of your teammates as well as you. You guys definitely had confidence in yourselves, but after 48 games, did anybody envision 33-15 at this point?
4: I mean, you always hope and want that, but to envision 33-15 at this point, I mean, I think everyone knew that we were going to go out and shock people and be able. You had the guys that were going to be able to do it. You had the pitching, you had the defense, you had the hitting. And you had hitting for power, you had the speed, you just had all kinds of different guys, and the group just gels so well together off the field, like as a bunch of group of guys, but then also you have everyone brings their individual talents to the team, and it just gels so well together and it allows you to go out there and win games differently every single night. You know, we can go win a slugfest, but then we can also go win a 1-0 pitcher's duel, and then we can also manufacture runs late in the ball game, create some havoc on the base pass, and then, you know, we're going to play Rays baseball, and we're going to pitch it really well, and we're going to play really good defense. So, you know, internally, everyone had the confidence that we're going to be able to go out, shock some people, and do really well and make a push to play games in October. 33-15, let's just keep it going, right?
0: Yeah, absolutely. Ryan Pepiel's with us here. I want to get your thoughts on Griffin Jackson. It looks like he's starting to mature into that transition role from being a reliever now to being a starter. Looked really good the other night. Five innings, only one walk, six strikeouts, only allow one run. It looks like he's starting to get the hang of it, and he's starting to get stretched out a little bit. Give me your evaluation of Griffin Jacks right now.
4: I mean, he gave up, a second pitch of the game solo shot and then barely had any traffic the rest of the game, I think. I mean, that's what you do as a starter. You know, solo shots don't kill you, especially the one first inning, and then the boys come back and score some runs for you, and then just kept at that. And it's just minimizing damage and then going out and pitching as deep in the ball game as possible. And for him to go five at this point, you know, I know they're building him out, but it's not like he can go 6, 7, 8, 9 innings yet, or else that would not be smart on a health standpoint. But he's got all the tools in the toolbox with the two different fastballs, really good changeup, the sweeper, he's throwing the curveball more, and then he's implementing the cutter that's throwing like 94 and it's breaking a ton. Like, he's just got just wicked stuff. And just being able to go out and watch him throw and throw the way he does, it's fun to watch. And to be able to use, I think him starting helps. And, you know, you see the lineup two, maybe three times, you can utilize that entire arsenal, where when he was coming out of the bullpen, yes, he has the electric stuff and can be a guy who can close ball games and come in and be a fireman. He doesn't necessarily get to use the entire arsenal when you're only going to facing two, three, four guys. But now when you're facing the lineup multiple times, you have different looks. You can slow guys down. You can bust somebody in. Mm-hmm. You know, he can throw kind of like Drew does. You can throw a cutter, but then you can throw a front hip sinker. Or you can go top shelf with a four seam, and you can go change up or a curveball off of that. He's just got so many different ways that he can attack guys now that he's facing them two, three times during the game. And to be unpredictable.
0: Real, yes, and he has the arsenal. We know that. The sweeper's nasty. His changeup has become pretty filthy, gross, as you like to call it. And that's the thing. I mean, the changeup has become like the signature pitch of Griffin Jacks. We know Nick Martinez throws a Shane McClanahan. You have a filthy changeup as well. Is this what makes the changeup such a dangerous pitch?
4: I think a lot of it just goes with, I mean, we have so many guys with different ones, and you have guys with the splits, you guys with the Vulcan change, kick change, whatever terminology somebody wants to call it. It's, you know, you just have to sell it. And it's a lot with the arm speed. I mean, Nick does a really good job of, you know, he throws his fastball 93, but he throws his changeup like 80. He's got that 13-mile-an-hour gap, kind of like similar to Baker, but they sell it with arm speed. And guys, it's so hard to hit, to catch yourself in between to be able to hit one or the other where you get a lot of weak contact. You know, Griffin Jacks throws his hard. I think it's like 90 miles an hour, and his heater's 97. But he's got so much differential of movement that it plays. And that's really the big key. You know, if you have somebody who throws him with a massive speed differential, you're going to get guys in between. But then when you throw them harder and they're closer together in speed, it's all about the difference in movement profiles and just keeping it off the barrel and mixing up looks. But at the end of the day, it's if you can sell it with arm speed, you can strike it early and you can set it up. It's a game changer.
0: It sure is. Ryan Pepiot, Ray's starting pitcher, weekly pep talk with him here on The Drive on WDAE. Rays and the Yankees this weekend. Nick Martinez will go tomorrow. You were just talking about him. He's been incredible so far, and I had him on the show a couple of weeks ago. He's quite the character, that guy, and I enjoy talking to him.
4: Yeah,
0: and he went to Fordham University up in the Bronx, so somewhat of a homecoming, even though he's from Miami. So that should be interesting tomorrow night with your boy Nick Martinez on the mound.
4: Oh, yeah. I mean, he's been throwing the ball as good as anybody. You know, he fills up the zone. He mixes looks. You know, obviously uses the changeup a lot. But, I mean, it's fun. I've played catch with him, and it is not fun to catch that changeup, but it's crazy just how he grips that and throws it and then being able to tunnel it off of other things. It was fun, like, getting to know him in spring training and be like, he went telling us he went to Fordham, and I'm like, didn't you come to, aren't you from Miami? He's like, yep. I was like, well, what was that first winter like and all that stuff? He goes, oh, terrible. You walk into class in a giant parka. He's like, I was wearing like three beanie and everything, but, you know, it'll be cool for him. I think I heard him talk. He's like, yeah, he went to, the last time he was in Yankee Stadium, he went to a game when he was a college kid at Fordham, and the next time he was at Yankee Stadium, he was pitching, which is pretty cool, full circle moment, but you know, expect him to go out there and attack and fill up the zone and get a lot of weak contact and, you know, go toe-to-toe with Gerrit Cole tomorrow.
0: Gerrit Cole coming back a little early. Yankees are four games out. I think, look, they're obviously nervous, the Yankees are, about you guys, and they should be at this point. And the Yankees are playing tonight, by the way, against Toronto, wrapping up that series before you guys head up there tomorrow. But I think the Yankees brought back Gerrit Cole early for a purpose, obviously, to face the Rays, because they don't want to fall further behind than what they are right now, being four out.
4: That could be a case. I know his last couple, I mean, obviously, you see it on social media, you see, I mean, it's Gerrit Cole. There's plenty of media that gets pushed about him. But I think his last couple, he's gone five-plus innings and gotten the pitch count up to the 80, 90, 100 range. So I feel like once you've gotten to that point and you've done them a couple times, then it's then you should be good to go. And especially somebody who's as established and is a veteran and has been able to do it and pitch the way Gerrit Cole has his entire career, it makes sense. And he probably was like, hey, I'm good. I feel good enough to come back and ready to go. You know, I don't you know, foresee anything. I think the boys are going to come out and ready to swing it tomorrow and have a good game plan against them. And I know we have some guys who have some good history against Garrett Cole. And, you know, I expect it to be a good, fun game, and I'm going to be tuned in on the couch watching tomorrow night. That's for sure.
0: Yep. So you'll be on your couch. You got 20 more days left until you get rid of the crutches. I know you're looking forward to that. By the way, a texter texting in, when are we going to see Ryan Pepiot join the Tarps off crew down the left field line? What about that?
4: Wow. Wow. I mean, I am working on some things I'm going to do during the game since I'm just going to watch. You know, it's kind of hard to crutch down to the Tarps off crew. but, you know, we'll see.
0: It's tough getting around.
4: Maybe I'll have to make a guess. It is tough getting around. You know, maybe I'll have to get a golf cart to take me over there. You know?
0: There you go.
4: A bullpen cart will take me over there. But no, that would be hilarious. Get out there in the front of the left field section, just whipping a shirt around with my white t-shirt underneath that I have from my baseball tan.
0: Well, I asked your boss, Kim Babby. He was on with me yesterday talking about everything that's going on with the stadium. So I asked him if he was going to go out there and join the Tarps off crew. And he said, well, maybe if we get the votes and get this thing approved, I think he will go out there and celebrate. I would love to see that. I would love to see you and Kim Babby out there with the Tarps off crew at some point down the line. How about that?
4: Kim Babby's a man. He's a man of the people. So if the fans want it and the team needs it, he will do it. That guy is a fireball of energy and is just as ecstatic as can possibly be about, A, the way that the boys are playing, but then just being a part of the team. I mean, he's around a lot and just positive, positive, positive all the time. And it's just awesome to have him around.
0: Well, it's awesome to have you around. It's great catching up with you. Continue your success with the rehab. I know you're going to crush it. Maybe we can get you back in here next week or something. If you need somebody to drive you around, I mean, look, I can do that for you, too.
4: Thank you. My wife's been a pretty dang good chauffeur so far, so I think I'm set on that for right now, but I definitely will be in studio soon.
0: I would love that. Ryan, I appreciate it. I think everybody appreciates it. Everyone is sending along their well wishes to you. Continued success. We'll talk to you maybe next week.
4: Absolutely. Weekly pep talk. Bring it back for next week.
0: I love it, man. We'll do that.
4: Thank you to everyone and all the well wishes. I appreciate that.
0: We appreciate you, my man. We'll talk to you then. Be good.
4: You as well. Take care.
0: You got it. That's the great Ryan Pepiot, Rays starting pitcher. What a great dude. I want to put it past him. He's got to get rid of the crutches first because it's hard for him to get around, take showers, use the bathroom. Simple things that all of us take for granted is just a monumental chore when you're coming off a surgery of that magnitude. But I have no doubt that he's going to beat it. He's going to come back. He's going to be better than ever. He's so driven. And let me tell you, it's killing him that he can't be around to experience the success that his boys are having right now. Killing him. Back to the NFL. Buccaneers made a move today, and you're not going to believe what the week one opponent of the Buccaneers is chirping. We're going to have those comments for you coming up next here on The Drive. Stay with us.
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7: I think this is the most talented roster that we've had since I've been here. I just think we know where we needed to be better. We went out and aggressively made it happen. Got better at a lot of positions. Signed the best free agent safety. Got the best D tackle in the league. You know, we have a lot of depth now in the defensive line. That's exciting. So we have everything we need in that locker room. We just got to go and make it happen.
8: That is Joe Burrow of your Cincinnati Bengals. A lot of tough talk there, but that is not the only thing that he said about the Bengals heading into 2026. And I know what you're saying. Why are we talking about the Bengals? You're the Tampa Bay radio station. They sound just like that too, by the way. Well, there's a reason why, and I'm about to tell you. T. Kraz with you. Cody Haynes is in for the vacation, and Chris Mathis was getting married this weekend. We certainly wish him the very, very best. And I told Chris Mathis, by the way, yesterday, like after the show, I said my goodbyes to him because, you know, he flew out this morning. I'm like, look, and he's a guy, he's like, he's always like texting me like things about the show or things like, you know, news items. And I told him yesterday, listen, I appreciate the fact that you're so dedicated to your craft, but don't text me. Don't take this the wrong way. Don't text me. Don't send me items about what's going on with what this person said or that person said, like, you know, like sports news items. You get married. Go get married. Go be with your family. What does he do today? He's sending me things on Instagram. He's texting me things.
9: You're not the only one, Tom. He's texted me a few times as well. I'm like, go enjoy your time with your family, man. Have a good wedding and all that good stuff.
8: Yeah. You get married.
9: Go get married.
8: Go get married. 48 hours from now, you get married. Stop texting me things about Joe Burrow.
9: Even though we used it.
8: Yeah, we did. We did use it. But Joe Burrow, with some very confident talk. And oh, by the way, the Buccaneers opened the season at Cincinnati week one against Joe Burrow and the new look Bengals. By the way, that's not the only thing that Joe Burrow mentioned. He talked about the Bengals trading for Dexter Lawrence and they signed Brian Cook in free agency. They signed one of my favorites, a guy that I wanted the Buccaneers to get, Boye Mafe. The Bengals signed him. They lose Trey Hendrickson, who ends up going to a division rival. He went to Baltimore. So Trey Hendrickson will get to face his former team twice. So many great storylines with just about every game on the NFL schedule coming up. The NFL schedule this year is about as great as I can ever remember. When you look at the totality of the schedule, I don't like all the international games. You know, the season is opening on a Wednesday night with Seattle and New England. Then you have the game in Australia the very next night on Thursday. And then you got all the games on Sunday. Of course, the Buccaneers and the Bengals. A couple of former number one overall picks doing battle. Baker Mayfield against Joe Burrow. That's going to be a great way to open the season. And I expect that to be a shootout, too. Bucks and the Bengals in Cincinnati. And you heard Burrow talk about it. This is the most talented roster I've had since I've been here. Well, he's probably right. And look, the Bengals, who have been known for being cheapskates, actually went out and spent some money. And the move for Dexter Lawrence was a bold move. They had the 10th overall pick, and they sent that away to get Dexter Lawrence. And they gave him a one-year contract extension worth $28 million. They gave Boye Mafe 3 years, $60 million. They gave Brian Cook, formerly of the Chiefs, a good safety, 3 years, a little over $40 million. So the Bengals are actually spending money on the defensive side. Who knew? But I think this is the perfect time to get the Bengals if you're the Bucs. A lot of new faces on the defensive side. Now, to flip it over, to be honest about the conversation, the Buccaneers have a lot of new faces on their defense, too, against Joe Burrow, Ja'Marr Chase, T. Higgins, etc., etc. And I think it might be tough for the Buccaneers to stop Chase and Higgins, to be quite honest. I think that's going to be a shootout. But the last thing that Burrow said was this, quote, "We're going to win a lot of games this year and play great and win a Super Bowl," unquote. So he put it out there. Win a Super Bowl. That's kind of like a guarantee. We're going to win games. We're going to win the Super Bowl. Well, guess what, Joe Burrow? You also have to stay healthy, which has not always been the case. 888-388-0957. Text at 82945. Stand by on that. 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
0: It's the French Open, where every point is a battle on clay. 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
17: 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A black man from the projects comes forward with information about the case.
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17: 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Lee Harris is sentenced to 90 years.
20: I get 90 years for killing somebody I have never seen.
17: Behind bars, Lee finds an unlikely ally in his cellie, Robert. The pair are like chalk and cheese. There's no way their paths would ever cross on the outside. But as a fellow inmate, Robert sees through the lies and vows to do the unthinkable. Clear Lee's name.
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25: Just before midnight on Saturday, February 19th, 2005, Danielle Imbeau and her friend Richard Patron left a crowded Philadelphia bar. The two 30-somethings planned to walk to Richard's truck and drive home, but they never made it.
26: It does not make sense. It's like they literally vanished.
25: The two were never seen again.
27: Not just them, but a truck disappeared into the ether.
25: Was it an accident, or were they murdered?
28: No one had a motive to kill them.
25: Those same questions frustrated law enforcement. The FBI called it murder for hire.
26: Who killed these two individuals, and how did they get rid of them?
29: Both of them weren't the target. One of them was the target. The other one was wrong place, wrong time.
25: But which victim was the intended target and why?
28: It was definitely murder for hire for Danielle, not for Richard.
26: You're right, it could be. But it also could be something your son did too.
28: No one was looking to kill Richard. No one.
26: He's your son. 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
31: It's August 2023, a county government meeting in Pennsylvania's Lehigh Valley. A young woman, early 20s, steps up to the mic to speak.
32: My two-month-old son was happily drinking milk from his bottle when he quickly started choking, turned blue, and went limp. My boyfriend transported our son to the changing table as I grabbed an anti-choking device and my boyfriend began assembling it. Two pumps of the device and my son was conscious, gasping for air and coughing up milk.
31: They all went to the ER to make sure the baby was okay.
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32: She stated to my father and mother-in-law that we are young, first-time parents who got frustrated with our baby and violently shook him to make him stop crying, and a confession would only make things easier for us.
31: The parents were told to leave the hospital without their son, and he wouldn't come home for 7 whole months.
32: I'm a postpartum mom dealing with the grief and the trauma of my son being ripped from my arms. And I'm a mom who lost everything in less than 24 hours due to one doctor's misdiagnosis. Enough is enough.
31: 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And the next one. The stories they tell form a pattern of parents walking into a Lehigh Valley hospital to get help for a child, only to leave without them. And the same doctor's name kept coming up again and again. A pediatrician.
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35: The different color noises, white noise, brown noise, pink noise. Brown noise is deeper, has lower frequencies, it's got more bass, minimalizes that higher frequency. Mm-hmm. And I didn't really know this, but apparently you can liken some of these to sounds in nature, and apparently brown noise is more akin to like a river rapid or a heavy rainfall or thunder.
0: Because there's also white noise and pink noise, you think brown noise is just named after the color brown. Wrong. There was a scientist named Robert Brown from Scotland.
35: White noise is used, aside from just sleeping, a lot of times with like noise-canceling headphones and stuff, masking other sounds.
0: Pink noise is a little different. It's kind of like the compromise between white noise and brown noise.
35: As far as which one is best for sleep, there have been some very middling studies over the years. But at Oxford in 2017, they said that they fell asleep 40% faster listening to white noise, but their overall sleep was about the same.
0: Okay.
35: There was a study in 2017 from Northwestern of 13 older adults, and they said pink noise provided deeper sleep overall and improved ability to recall words.
34: For the entire Colorful Noises episode and everything else in the Stuff You Should Know universe, open the free iHeart app, search Stuff, and listen now.
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3: Well, the Rays did get some good news today as the Tampa City Council did pass the non-binding MOU by a vote of 4-3. But a lot of questions remain, a lot of doubts, a lot of concerns, and certainly going to be a lot of dialogue moving forward as the Rays will have to go in and go behind the curtain, go behind closed doors, and some of those city council members that vote no, they're going to have to try and maybe reverse one of those. Charlie Miranda is going to be a hard no. We know that. And by the way, his defense of using an AI-generated argument against this was completely ridiculous. I mean, give me a break, dude.

0: please.
1: My son and I had season tickets back in 98 when we started, and I'm watched it for 22 years, and I became blind. I can't see anymore, and I'm 90 years old. But I love the Rays. I listened to 161 games last year. The only game I missed was Seattle, and I fell asleep. But anyway, I wanted to call and tell you, don't take my Rays away from me. I love it. I don't know how to say any more about it. I love my Rays.
0: Alan.
1: Thank you, Guy, for talking to me.
0: Thank you, Alan from Largo, very much. You can call anytime you want, and I appreciate you, and thank you for calling. That's Alan in Largo. Love that. Sincere. Sincerity. Genuine. Unlike some other people. I hate politics, by the way. Stuart in Tampa. Stu, you got 30 seconds, buddy. How are you?
2: I'm doing well, thank you. When the Rays were purchased by Stuart Sternberg in 2004, they were worth $400 million.
0: Mm-hmm.
2: Today, they're worth $1.7 billion.
0: Mm-hmm.
2: I just don't see how we should be giving that kind of money away to a professional team when they know the value of the product is going to go up because there's a monopoly on it.
0: Well, look, you're not giving money away, Stuart, and it's really interesting, the perspective, and I appreciate the call. You're not giving the money away. You're investing the money. That's the difference. You make it sound like you're just giving it to them. That's really not what it is. It's going to be a partnership in which the city of Tampa and Hillsborough County will reap the benefits. Billions of dollars, not just from the Rays and the 81 games, but the other events that we're going to be able to attract. And when the Buccaneers renovate Ray J, that entire area is going to be transformed in a magnificent way. And then the city of Tampa and Hillsborough County, from the tourists and hotel taxes and car rentals and everything else, and people coming in and wining and dining, eating and drinking and living and playing and taking Ubers and everything else. That's how you get the money back. You're not giving it away. Think of it as a long-term investment in which the city of Tampa will greatly reap the benefits. And then you'll be able to turn around. You'll be able to fill every freaking pothole from here to, I don't know, Plant City, which is not within, obviously, the jurisdiction rights. But you get what I'm talking about. We need to stop being a small-minded type of town. This is not a small town with two freaking traffic lights, with a number 11 television market, number 16 radio market, and that continues to grow too. This area continues to grow. Help us grow it even more. Gosh, people lack vision. We'll get it, okay? Alan from Largo, he's got more vision than some of those city council members. Do the right thing. All right, I want to thank Cody Haynes. Great job. I want to thank Ryan Pepio for joining me. Tomorrow, Ronnie Lane will be with me. Eric Neander at 2:10 tomorrow. We'll talk some Rays with him. Rays and Yankees this weekend is going to be epic. Try and enjoy the rest of your Thursday, everyone. I'll be back tomorrow at 2 o'clock. You're dismissed.

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22: And here's what you need to know.
26: Sad news out of NASCAR. Two-time Cup Series champion Kyle Busch has passed away at the age of 41. It was announced earlier today that Busch was hospitalized with a serious illness after needing medical attention during his last race on May 10th. Busch leaves behind his wife Samantha and two children. The NBA playoffs continue with the Eastern Conference Finals. It's game two between the Cavs and the Knicks. That is going to tip off at 8 Eastern. While ESPN is reporting that Thunder guard Jalen Williams is considered day-to-day and game-to-game because of a hamstring injury. So he's listed as questionable for Friday's game three. Spurs guard De'Aaron Fox and teammate Dylan Harper are also listed as questionable for that game. Fox missed the first two games because of a sprained ankle. Harper is dealing with an adductor injury. In Major League Baseball, top of the second inning in Miami, where the Braves are leading the Marlins 2-0. I'm Monty Bolaños.
22: One guy is happily divorced. One guy is happily married. One guy gets called daddy by his three beautiful daughters. Aww.

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1: 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Not three. 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
1: Not five.
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0: That's right.
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0: Thank you, LeBron.
1: And when I say that, I really believe.
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3: F*** it. Do it live. I'll write it and we'll do it live.
0: That's right. Say my name.
4: Rob Parker.
0: Say it again.
4: Rob Parker.
0: Say his name.
4: Kelvin Washington.
0: Why not? One more time.
4: Kelvin Washington.
0: And we are indeed the odd couple on this TV theme song Thursday.
3: Woo-hoo!
0: That's right. 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
5: Byron Bolaños.
0: On the planet.
5: Rob G and Alex T.
0: On the planet.
5: Oh, hold on. I guess we'll do this one.
6: Ben Maller.
0: There you go. At least when people are still awake. Sorry.
2: It's only time it counts.
0: Sorry, Ben.
5: Did you say Aaron?
0: I said Ben Maller, not Aaron Maller.
2: Why are you smiling?
0: I didn't say anything.
5: But you know, if Aaron had a show.
2: Yeah. Oh, let me tell you about it. We wouldn't even be able to play
5: the whole.
2: I never listen to your show. I never miss it. No, we would never get that drop.
0: No, it would be. I always listen to your show.
2: I never miss it.
0: My God.
2: You would
0: All
2: be
0: right.
2: a call-in daily. Boy, we'd be calling you Dre from the Commonwealth.
0: Crazy. All right, write it down. Commit it to memory. 877-99 on Fox. For you laymen out there, it's 877-996-6369.
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0: And with all that said, always remember...
10: The Odd Couple was filmed in front of a live audience.
2: Sweet obedience.
11: Yay.
0: Let's go. Big Yay. Show. That's Yay. Right. You're welcome. And my Yay. Co-host, he is...
3: Kevin
5: Washington.
2: Feeling good, man. Happy TV theme song Thursday. Woo-hoo! It actually is one because you had to be every day but on Tuesday.
0: I know. Well, I was kind of mixed up. Yeah. You know how I get.
2: I do. It's all right. But it is a TV theme song.
0: I'm so used to not being off that when I'm off and I come back, I think it's always.
2: Can you see me roll my eyes?
0: Yes, I know.
2: Rob G, go ahead and roll your eyes too.
0: It's okay.
2: I'm so used to not being up.
0: So that when I come back, I always think it was the weekend.
2: And
0: so
2: you are, and you
0: Monday.
2: Get you about to be off again.
0: What? I can't take a vacation.
2: No, I don't mind it.
12: Can't
2: but then
12: do
2: don't act like you never take vacations.
0: I
2: literally tell you to. Me and Roger, hey man, you working hard. Go get some time. Thank you, Sam.
0: I get four. They force me to take time off.
2: Yeah, before.
5: You know what,
2: hey, boss Scott, I'm going to be at this ballpark. I'm going to be at this ballpark. I'm going to go to this one. They got the best hot dogs, and I'm going to be at this ballpark.
0: But I'm off.
5: You're tactical. You work the holidays to shine, and then the other days, just a little sparsed out here.
0: Exactly.
2: So you've been working with them for years, Alex.
5: Yeah.
0: And Alex, you know, when you work the holidays, you get time
2: you bank those days.
5: True.
0: Exactly. So it's worth it.
2: I'm going to make you adopt, like, four kids just so you can't take holidays off.
13: You know what's funny? It's I offered to work on Monday. Like, you know what? You're too valuable to the company. We'll let you take the day. Enjoy the holiday.
2: Yeah.
0: Is that what they told
13: That's
0: you?
13: That's what they told me.
2: So they told you that too?
0: Well, because they don't want you. You have too many, you have too many days. And they're like, you're just trying to stockpile days.
2: Yeah,
0: like, Rob G has the most days of anybody
2: That's
0: I've
2: me
0: ever seen.
2: That's me and Spectrum.
0: Am I right?
2: They hit me with the, you got to take some days off.
0: Like, at some point. All right. I do want to say this real quick. We talked yesterday, I think off the air, and it was just about the Million Man March.
2: Yeah.
0: And I was looking for some pictures and something else in one of my iPads or something. And I found the picture and I had sent it to you.
2: That was
0: Isn't that
2: cool.
0: an unbelievable? Now, I don't know, like, what year was that? I don't
2: 95.
0: Remember.
2: 95.
0: Okay, 95. How did I have a camera? I'm just shocked.
2: So I'm really thinking that,
0: Am
2: too.
0: Am I right? Like we didn't have phones. It's not a phone thing.
2: I think that was too early for the disposable camera era. So you must have had some type of Canon or something
0: I
2: on
0: must
2: you.
0: Have had a digital camera yeah. with me. And that's a great shot, isn't it?
2: It shows, no.
0: It's the Million Man March.
2: They tried to shortchange us, by the way.
0: Yeah, they said, it was like
2: a couple hundred thousand. No, I'd have been to ballparks.
0: And you were there. I was there. And it was phenomenal.
2: Yeah, that was a cool picture. What did I tell you? I said, man, I needed you in my life so that you can document everything. I got all these cool moments, and even just being a kid, like, I don't have, my family didn't do great. We weren't the picture family. Now my wife is OD
0: all
2: with
0: that,
2: it.
0: Right.
2: But yeah, I didn't, so I got a lot of moments I don't have detailed, and you got that.
0: And I do have to say, for all the people usually watch on YouTube, there's a big glitch today. Sorry about that. No YouTube today for the Odd Couple.
2: So you mean Monty can go home?
0: Monty, you have no value here today.
2: Monty, go ahead. It was great.
0: I should say not as much value as normal.
2: There go ahead, Monty. Dang.
0: All right, let's welcome in the Odd Couple crew. We
2: won't waste a Monty day?
0: Yes, we're wasting a Monty day. Wouldn't be able to do this fine radio program without him. Rob G is the producer. Bud Mexican is love and prayers to his family.
2: That's right. Welcome back.
0: Back in the saddle. Alex, our engineer.
6: Pay no attention to that man behind the curtain.
2: Alex, you're a hidden talent.
0: What a great voice on that guy, right? That's like, I don't know, from the, see, like he did a sitcom in the 60s. That sounds like.
2: Oh, here we go.
6: Alex, you're a hidden talent.
2: What episode was
0: You know who that is? Who used to be? Larry Bud Melman from.
2: No, we don't know.
0: From David Letterman's show. Larry Bud Melman. You'll find that. All right. Monty Bolaños is at the anchor desk. She'll keep us updated throughout
7: the show.
0: And Kyrus is doing the social media. Is he our social media guru today? I see Kyrus over there.
5: And part-time working.
2: And security guard.
0: Wow. Yeah, and ass kicker. Don't come in this building.
7: Wow.
0: Kyrus is ass kicker. Every now and again,
2: he feels looking at me.
0: That's right. And, of course, Elijah.
11: Never heard of him.
0: Is our social media guru.
2: Still ain't heard of him.
0: Yes, let's go. All right.
2: Let's get to it.
0: Like I said, we do not have the YouTube, but normally, of course, you could always check us out on YouTube. Rob G, for once in life, I agree with Draymond Green. I did say that. Did you hear what I just said?
2: Make sure my headphones are working.
0: I know.
13: Draymond, the official forward of the Odd Couple.
0: Oh, God.
13: We love Draymond Green on this show. So much content over the years. And he gave us more earlier on Thursday because, you know, game two of the Eastern Conference Final tips off in about an hour.
12: This time, it counts.
13: Cavs at the Knicks. Knicks up 1-0. And the reason they're up 1-0 is because they had that incredible comeback in the last 8 minutes, down 22
0: points. How
13: about
0: collapse? By the
13: they came back. They go on to win the game. And in the fourth quarter of game one, this is a real stat, with James Harden as the closest defender, the New York Knicks scored 24 points, including 9 straight possessions with him as the solo defender. And so after the game, everyone was talking about James Harden. He's a terrible defender. What an embarrassment. This is egregious. This is ridiculous. This is why the Cavs ain't going to win. Well, Draymond Green went on his podcast and he defended the beard. Take a listen.
14: You got guys in there that don't really want that challenge. They don't want to fight through the screen and say, this is my matchup. I want to stop this guy. A guy who, man, I'm a defender. I want to defend. And you switch every time it's an opportunity to. I don't understand it. Guys simply don't know how to win, don't want to win, don't want to do what it takes. It ain't James Harden's job to guard Jalen Brunson. It's not what he's paid to do. Some of those other guys who's just switching off, it is your job. Who he wasn't going to do that to with Steph Curry, though, because we weren't going to allow it. We weren't going to just switch and watch Steph just ISO with James Harden. Why would you do that? Makes no sense. If I'm not guarding that guy, I'm doing something on the backside to tell a guy, yo, go here, do this, go that. We're not about to sit here and watch him ISO Steph Curry. Tell Steph all the time, bro, just don't give up a straight line drive. I'll be there. Because I don't want you fighting with that dude. Not because you can't. Because why do I want you doing that? Makes no sense for you to do that. Not just about to sit there and watch him line up one of your best offensive players. So I was baffled by this. I'm still baffled by it every night when I watch these guys accept switches and not really want to guard the guy.
0: Finally, Draymond Green with some sense. And some great analysis on basketball, which we know he's good at. I still won't subscribe to his podcast, but that was a good job.
2: Like a half a subscription? Like
0: not,
2: a weekend?
0: Not even a half.
2: Free trial?
0: Draymond! That's right.
2: A free trial?
0: Not at all. But I will say this. If I was Cavs ownership, and I could have fired Kenny Atkinson after the game and hired Jason Kidd, I would have done it. That's how bad what Kenny Atkinson did, and Draymond is right. The other players out there with James Harden seeing what's transpiring, but also the coach who has to look at the situation and understands this is not going to work. And of course, you can't be hoping and wishing that he's not going to make 7 out of 8 shots because normally people don't shoot like that.
2: Right.
0: And had he missed 2 or 3, they win the game. Like, but he wasn't missing. So you got to change it up. And that's why I blame Kenny Atkinson the most, is that he's the coach. Call timeout. Reset your defense. You know what I mean? Get James Harden out of the game. Get somebody that's younger. You already had points. He wasn't giving. That's not what you needed at that point. You needed stops. You didn't need James Harden for points. Put a younger guard in, right? Mm-hmm. Stand in front of him. Help defenders. That's what we needed in this case. They can't beat you without scoring. It wasn't about them scoring. They had the lead. All they had to do was make a basket every so often. Mm-hmm. They didn't have to go on a 10-0 run.
2: Knock down a free throw
0: to
2: here,
0: win the game. That's all they had to do.
2: They have guys who are feisty, if you will. Max Strus, give him credit. He did a great job against Cade Cunningham a lot of time. Now, obviously, Cade is a star, and guys know how to score, but he made it rough on him sometimes. And got some ugly plays, ugly steals from Cade, you know, made Cade look sloppy at times. Max Strus, I need you to stay on Brunson. You know this guy because he's been on a gazillion teams. Dennis Schroeder is a good defender in this league. He pressures the ball. And so the point is to what Draymond is saying is a larger point that when we watch basketball back in the day, I mentioned this yesterday. Michael Jordan said, I'm guarding.
0: They don't do that
2: Clyde
0: anymore.
2: Drexler.
0: Come on. You know, that used to
2: you
0: be.
2: You know, I'm Tracy McGrady. I want Kobe. Kobe, I want Tracy. I want Paul Pierce. Wanted LeBron James. And LeBron James wanted. We're from that era where, hey, move. I don't give a dang if a pick. You're pushing the pick out the way. We're not switching. Now, every now and again, you get jammed up. You have to. But the idea that an offense can come down and go, well, all we got to do is have you set the pick, and they're just going to switch, and I can get James Harden. This is not regular season on a Tuesday night in January. This is game one of the Eastern Conference Finals. Fight through a pick. Push through somebody. I don't care if you got to get a foul or something. And that's what Draymond is saying, that there's a competitive edge, a competitive spirit you're supposed to have, and the coach is supposed to see that. The minute Brunson got the ball past half court, you know what I'm doing? Blitzing. What did the Spurs do game one? They blitzed and double-teamed SGA. They did it again last night. It just didn't work all the time, but the meaning they mixed it up. You know what else they did? They went zone. They went zone a couple of times to switch it up, to mix it up. And Kenny Atkinson just sat there and said, no, this is going to work. And I'm not convinced that he forgot he was a coach. I'm trying to tell you this, Rob.
0: He forgot.
2: He was just sitting there being one of the folks enjoying a game at Madison Square Garden because, dude, you're supposed to switch. All right, we're going zone out of this one. They score here. We score here. Whatever, we're coming back zone. We're blitzing. We're double teaming. They did none of that. And Draymond's right. And lastly, at some point, somebody's got to just say, hey, I'm going to do this. Even if the coach doesn't design it, because you already know how I feel about Kenny Atkinson. I was mad about that. But a player said, hey, man, switch it up. And the same thing applies to Donovan Mitchell, too. Hello, you're the star of this team. It's okay for you to just take the ball and do what you want, even if it's not designed. It's okay. We're falling down here. We're spiraling down. It's okay for you to save us. And they didn't do that. And I'm not so convinced that might not have been a death blow for them already, Rob. They had a big, huge game, and I think that woke up the Knicks, who had 9 days of rest.
0: I think when you do that, I think just like the Pistons were up 2-0, they won 5-6 in Detroit. They were the number one seed. I think you have disrespect for the Cavs. That's ridiculous. I really do. To say that the series is over. People win game ones all the time. Look at the Spurs. They won game one. All right, yeah, all right, they're on their way. Oh, the OKC's injured. Mm-hmm. They came back out. What happens whether you win by 1 or 2 or 10 or 20 doesn't matter. The Pistons blew out the Cavs, right, in Cleveland in game 6, came home and laid an egg. Did they not?
2: They did.
0: Who had the momentum? Pistons, oh, they went. They kicked their ass in game 6 in Cleveland. It's all over. That's all I heard from all the people from Detroit. Everybody texts me. Oh, it's all over. We're going to the Eastern Conference against the Knicks, and we own the Knicks, and we're going to get to the final. I heard all of that. And what happened in Game 7? No shows by the Pistons. Cade Cunningham, no points in the second half. Are you kidding? No threes. Are you kidding? I don't buy into that. The Knicks might win, but it ain't just going to be because of that game.
2: No, of course
0: that's
2: not.
0: All I'm
2: but
0: saying.
2: My point is, I think when you had an opportunity, I believe
0: they
2: the Knicks
0: won
2: are going to win
0: game and still lose the series.
2: Right. I believe they're going to lose the series. But what I'm saying is, in order to mess around and sneak a series, if you will, you got to win games like that.
0: They got to win the game, but also I saw the Phoenix Suns beat the Milwaukee Bucks the first two games and lose the next four and lose the championship. Everybody was ready to crown the Suns. Don't you remember that? Everybody and their uncle. Oh, Devin Booker's the next Kobe Bryant. Oh, Chris Paul's a top three point guard of all time.
2: And there are always going to be examples of that. It just like there are examples of a team had an opportunity to win a big one, steal a game. We talk about it all the time in sports. You had a chance to steal one. And I just don't know if the Cavs, because I just don't think they have enough. And I think the rust for the Knicks kicked in. That's how the game started.
0: But the problem I have with that analysis is if they don't have enough, how'd they get a 22-point lead? Did you watch how good they played?
2: Yes, and I just said I do believe the Knicks were playing rusty. And OG Anunoby started going well.
0: They played well, and they just collapsed.
2: The Cavs clearly not. They have talent on the roster.
0: That's all I'm saying.
2: But I don't know if they – I think the Knicks are playing great basketball.
0: So they're going to get swept? Is that how they're going to get swept?
2: Oh, they should win the game.
0: Okay. All right, 877-99 on Fox, 877-996-6369. It just sounds like sour grapes because they beat the Pistons. That's what it sounds like to me. That's what it sounds like to me.
2: Not at all. It literally was about game one. What did the Pistons have to do with anything?
0: Because you're still salty.
2: You bring up the Pistons more than I do. You bring up the Lions more than I do.
0: All right, well, you're still salty on
2: I
0: that,
2: literally
0: too.
2: Didn't have anything
0: you're
2: to do with
0: salty.
2: The Pistons.
0: You're salty. Planters on line one. This is for you. Planters on line one.
2: Nothing to do with it. It's them choking it down.
0: 877-99 on Fox. Was James Harden's leaky defense, was it that or Kenny Atkinson's terrible coaching the big reason why the Cavs lost game one? We'll continue that conversation next with you. It is the Odd Couple right here on Fox Sports Radio, where we deliver insight, not noise. 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
45: One Adam 12, a 415 man with a gun. One Adam 12.

0: I told you this before. They tried to get an actress to do that, and she couldn't do it. So they went and got
1: a real APB lady?
0: Yes, a real dispatcher from LAPD. Unbelievable.
1: They do that a lot. If you ever remember the movie Captain Phillips with Tom Hanks, you know, he played anyway, long story short, there's a woman that's really, all right, are you okay? How do you feel? Because he comes back off the ship and she's like doing an emergency checkup on him. They got real people. That's why, just like to know the language and how it would be.
0: And
1: urgency,
0: how it really would do.
1: The urgency.
0: Right.
1: And she was great. If you ever see that scene at the end of the movie.
0: I love it.
1: She does it. All right. iCouple, Rob Kelvin on the TV theme song Thursday. Shaker City on the way. Antonio Daniels on the way as well. 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All right, Rob. 877-99 on Fox. Draymond essentially said, we wouldn't have had that. Nobody would have gone at Steph 9 times in a row. The players should have stepped up. The coaching should have changed up. We both agree on that. What about you? Who we got?
0: Orlando in El Paso. You're on the iCouple Fox Sports Radio. What's up, Orlando?
2: Hey, what's up? The Draymond is partially right, but come on, man. Harden is just up there. He doesn't even try defensively. Bro, just try.
0: No, but that...
2: Orlando,
0: you can't... He's 36 years old. He's not a good defender. Everybody knows.
1: That's not new news.
0: That's
1: though.
0: Not new. Oh my God. Draymond can't stay in front of Brunson. What? That's not new. That's where a coach or another player steps in. That's not fair. They put him out there knowing he can't defend.
1: You can't leave him on the island.
0: Come on, man.
1: If he's the primary defender, he's defending him, but you, like Draymond said, all right, just keep in front of him. We're going to swing this over here. There was no backline defense.
0: There was nothing.
1: If he got by him, which he did, there, he was able to get a bucket.
0: We all know that. We all know he can't defend. Stop. It ain't like that's breaking news. That's all we're saying is we knew. You know that. You don't even have to be an NBA coach.
2: I mean, it's just effort, Rob. It just doesn't look like he doesn't even want to try defensively. That's what I see.
1: You know what's funny?
2: It's just about the effort.
1: I told Rob G this.
2: That's all it is.
1: I thought he actually was trying very hard. He just... Your Jalen Brunson, by the way, cooks up some of the best defenders in the league. Appreciate it. Jalen Brunson was Mr. Clutch last year for a reason. So,
0: all right, Drew in New Jersey, you're on the iCouple Fox Sports Radio. What's up, Drew?
3: Hey, guys. I think that Draymond Green take is just about as bad as his comedic timing. Anyway, I see this as just kind of letting him off the hook, James Harden. I mean, since our last conversation, he had 3 games already where he had more turnovers
0: Drew, no, because you're being unfair. You don't like James Harden, that's fine. You can't sit there and watch that game and say, where was the help, where was the coach to pull him out of the game?
1: Come on, man,
0: you're not being fair.
1: This is my thing, Rob.
0: Come on, that's ridiculous.
1: He didn't play great, he had more turnovers and field goals, but that wasn't what cost them. During that stretch.
0: Thank
1: what cost
0: you.
1: Them during that stretch was that they couldn't get stops. And part of getting stops is saying, hey, when they come to set that little old lane pick,
0: you already know what they're going to do. Don't switch on them. Don't.
1: Or we're going to trick them this time and we're going to go zone and throw them off.
0: Or take James Harden out.
1: That was a good one.
0: How about take James Harden out?
1: So I guess my...
0: You don't need his offense. You already got a 22-point lead. Yeah. You don't need him.
1: I just don't... The point is... Every possession, every couple of possessions, as a coach down the stretch of a big game, you have to make adjustments or you have to see what's coming and you switch it up. Again, I keep bringing up the Spurs. They switched it up on SGA. They either blitz them, they doubled, or they would just go zone it from time to time, go back to man, throw different looks at them. You can't just leave James Harden on the island.
0: Come on, Drew. You weren't saying that when they were up by 22. That's a coward take on somebody you don't like. Come on now. I can't take that, Drew.
1: Antonio Daniels, our guy, who we're cool with.
0: I like him.
1: You like him?
0: Yes.
1: Cool? All right, AD. We'll ask him about that, actually. Who was a good defender in his day as well? Right now, Monty Bolaños.
4: Yeah.
1: Who you two can't see, and they're sad. But it's okay.
5: It's all right. There's a lot going on today, and I'm going to start with sad news out of NASCAR. As 2-time Series Cup champion Kyle Busch has passed away at the age of 41. It was announced today that he died after being hospitalized earlier in the day as a result of a severe illness 3 days before he was to compete at the Coca-Cola 600. No cause of death was given. And no easy way to transition, but we move on to actually news out of the NFL that is breaking right now. ESPN reporting that reigning MVP Matthew Stafford and the Rams have reached an agreement today on a one-year $55 million extension worth up to $60 million with incentives. Stafford now has 2 years and up to $105 million remaining on his deal with the Rams. While the NFL Network is reporting that Lions and Pro Bowl linebacker Jack Campbell have agreed to terms on a four-year $81 million contract extension. NBA playoffs will continue with Game 2 of the Eastern Conference Finals between the Cavs and the Knicks. That's going to tip off at 8 Eastern, so in about 30 minutes. Well, ESPN is reporting that Thunder guard Jalen Williams is considered day-to-day and game-to-game because of a hamstring injury, so he's listed as questionable for Friday's Game 3. Spurs guard De'Aaron Fox and his teammate Dylan Harper also listed as questionable for that Game 3. Fox missed the last two games because of a sprained ankle. Harper is dealing with an adductor injury. And now in baseball, guys, two games going on right now. The Braves lead the Marlins 3-1 top of the fourth inning. Blue Jays up on the Yankees in the Bronx 1-0 top of the second inning. Back to you,
1: Monty. Thank you.
5: You're welcome.
1: Our couple Rob Kelvin on the TV things on Thursday, about a half hour or so away from game two Eastern Conference Finals, as Monty was just talking about there. 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Joined now by somebody that we do like. Antonio Daniels, AD, NBA champ. SiriusXM NBA host, Pelicans TV color analyst, Fox Sports Radio NBA analyst, and somebody I know who could at least got one or two stops on Jalen Brunson. What's up, AD?
0: Then you know what? The best part is he could still do it today, not when he was a player in the
1: to
0: NBA.
1: To this day.
4: And, wow.
0: And Antonio.
4: That's what y'all doing? Y'all going straight to the neck, huh?
1: AD, come on, man.
0: And what did Kenny Atkinson, did he forget how to coach? What was that, Antonio?
4: Listen, fellas, I was in Cleveland a couple of years ago for SiriusXM in their training camp. I have the ultimate amount of respect for Kenny Atkinson and his coaching staff. But Kenny Atkinson did not just double down on what he did. He tripled down on what he did.
0: Yes!
4: You know, basically by saying after the game, you know what, we have confidence in James Harden. He's one of our best perimeter defenders. And then today, he tripled down on that, saying, you know what, we're going to do the same thing again.
0: Okay. That just...
4: So, you guys tell me, because I'm confused.
0: That's one of the worst coaching jobs I've ever seen. And that's saying a lot, because there's a lot of bad coaching that we see, especially at the ends of games. Antonio, you're up 22 with 8 minutes to go in an NBA game. Are you kidding me?
4: But, you know, a problem, though. I have, like, my, and this is not something that is basically compartmentalized to this particular game. These are things I've talked about all year. One of the issues that I have with the NBA is everybody switches everything. Nobody schemes anymore. You know what I mean? Now it's like, okay, everybody's in between 6'5" and 7 foot, so let's just switch it all. There's no scheme anymore. And the other part that really bothers me, there are so many teams that don't do enough, in my opinion, to take the ball out of the best player's hands. I don't grasp the concept.
0: I
4: will never understand allowing a guy that is accustomed to hitting big shots and shouldering an offensive responsibility, just allowing him an opportunity to simply play one-on-one and win the game. I will never understand it.
0: It doesn't make sense.
1: I mean, we see, I told Rob, you know, you look at what the Spurs, how they attacked SGA, right? They went zone, they blitzed them, they double-teamed them, they
4: same
1: mixed
4: with
1: it
4: Anthony
1: up.
4: Edwards. They did the same thing with Anthony Edwards.
0: Yes.
1: Yep.
0: It's called coaching.
1: Give them different looks. Also, too, what Kenny Atkinson, Rob, and I talked about, I said, why was he saving timeouts like they carried over to the next game? What was that all about?
0: He thought they were like trading stamps he could cash in when he got home. What was that?
4: That's another piece. The in-game adjustment part is the part that really threw me off. The lack of adjusting, the lack of running somebody at Jalen Brunson, the lack of giving him another look. And also, another reason that you, like, here's the thing. And on the other end, you know, one, you know James Harden had 5 fouls.
0: Right.
1: Mm-hmm.
4: Jalen Brunson had 5 fouls as well. They did nothing whatsoever to put Jalen Brunson into action to force him to guard either.
0: 100%.
4: So that bothered me as well. Also, your two best defenders in the postseason have been Wade and Max Strus.
0: Mm-hmm. Yep.
4: Those have been your two best defenders. They did a great job on Brandon Ingram in the first series. They did a decent job on Cade Cunningham, mm-hmm. making him work, right? Causing turnovers, all these. And during this run, you have your two best defenders on the bench.
0: It makes no sense. I'm sorry.
4: I would never and I've seen coaches do this before. I played in games where coaches will preserve a star's ego for a win or a loss.
0: That's crazy. All right.
4: I've seen it too much.
0: Let's talk about I know last night, obviously, the Spurs lost. Just the game one where Wemby put on the historic 41-24 game. Just watching that, what'd you come away with?
4: Nothing new. Nothing new. I've been saying for years, and when I first said it, everybody said I was overreacting. I was being hyperbolic. When I said years ago, if this man stays healthy, he has the potential to be the best player to ever touch a basketball. Yeah. And I stand by that.
0: I hear you when you say that, and a guy's 23 now. What is he?
1: 22.
0: 22. I get it, and it's just such a long road that...
4: No question it's a long road.
0: And it's a long road, and big guys always seem to have a leg and foot, and he's different, and I get it. He's not a lumbering big guy. But I hear what you're saying, but to me, I still got we got years to go before I can crown
4: anybody. Oh, no question about it. No question about it. I am simply talking about potential and one-on-one in the history of the sport. We've seen guys in this league that are 7'4", 7'5", 7'6", 7'7", whatever you want to call them, and they've never moved like this.
0: No, I agree.
4: They never moved like that. It's one guy. There is one guy in the league that physically, athletically, as far as agility is concerned, strength can match up with Victor Wembanyama. That's why this series to me is so important, because I'm interested to see what happens if San Antonio wins this series.
0: I do want to say this, and I know the Thunder have already won. I'm not rooting for the Spurs, but I'm rooting against the Thunder. I hate their basketball. Antonio.
4: How old are you, Rob?
0: I'm 62 years old, and I hate.
4: You're too old, Rob. I mean this respectfully.
0: I hate.
4: You are far too old to be influenced by social media.
0: I hate. Oh, I do.
4: You're far too old to be that influenced by social media.
0: It's not. I don't like the brand of bad. Antonio.
4: Listen, man.
0: Wait a minute. When did you come into the league? When did you come into the league? When did you come into the NBA?
4: 1997.
0: Okay. I've been covering this league since 1987.
4: Right.
0: Okay. And I was there when Michael Jordan made his shot against Craig Elo. I'm talking about cover the league, not watching on YouTube, but at all these big games, the Pistons, the Celtics, Larry Bird, all of that. I can't get with this team with the fouls and all of that. It's just aesthetically to watch and enjoy basketball. I hate it.
4: Listen, I hate it.
0: I have said
4: now for quite some time, if you watch an Oklahoma City Thunder game with non-narrative glasses on, or with glasses that aren't influenced by social media, there's no way possible that you can walk away from that game and not be impressed with Shai Gilgeous-Alexander's ability to make shots. There's no way. Because here's what happens. What goes viral is a play or two that happened in the game, not the 15 pull-up jump shots that he's shooting with three guys draped on him. I can't get behind that. This is how I opened our SiriusXM show today. It bothers me the discourse that's taken place around this series. I've never seen a series be covered this way and be this toxic.
0: I want them to be a one hit wonder. I want them to have one term like George Herbert Walker Bush. I don't want them to be W.
4: I'm going to tell you what. If they got one term, if they happen to have one term, watch that dude in Milwaukee join them for their next one.
0: All right.
1: I know a lot of people talking about that as well. Last, real quick before we get out of here, just going back to that series. How key is it going to be when the injuries are going to play in this one? We both teams kind of banged up right now.
4: Yeah, I'm interested to see how banged up they are. Well, obviously, Jalen Williams, J-Dub, this is why when people were talking about Luka, get him back out there, this is why you don't. Because hamstrings are tricky. You never know how they're going to respond. And you don't want this to become something, because with J-Dub, this is becoming chronic.
1: Yeah, yeah.
4: This is now becoming something that's a chronic issue. And De'Aaron Fox, they need him out there. I live in San Antonio. For the longest time, the people out there in San Antonio were talking about, you know, you need Dylan Harper and Stephon Castle. They need to move De'Aaron Fox. No, you don't. You need De'Aaron Fox out there because you need those three guards to match the depth and versatility that they have coming off that bench in Oklahoma City. So health, as I'm not telling you guys something you don't know. There is nothing more important in the NBA and in particular in the playoffs than a team being healthy or lack thereof.
1: I mean, it's one of those things we forget about. You can go through history, AD, and talk about how many championships might have been different if this. If Isaiah Thomas' ankle is in tore up back in 88, maybe they win. And then if they won, they three-peat. And then, of course, if Clay and KD don't go down in 2019, you can go on and on. You're right about that. Hey, man, appreciate it, AD. We'll do it again next week.
4: For sure. Appreciate it, fellas.
1: All right, Antonio Daniels, A. Daniels 33 right there. Go ahead and give him a follow. Great having him on as always. On the way, Shekel City plus your tie rack play of the day. We'll do that and get you prepared for game two of the Eastern Conference Finals. It's the Odd Couple, Fox Sports Radio.
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0: 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It is the Odd Couple, Rob Parker, Kelvin Washington, on a TV theme song Thursday.
1: What was weird about this show is that I felt like I couldn't watch it until, you know, like they all became 18.
0: Yeah, they were selling it.
1: You know what I mean?
0: Whatever, like, they were, high schoolers, like boarding school, whatever.
1: I had to check the age and watch and go like, okay, I can like this show.
0: You were like, wait, all right, how does it now? 22.
2: You're creepy.
0: I mean, I have so many jokes like that, but I'm going to let you listen.
1: I'm a woman.
3: There you go.
0: Oh,
1: Charlotte Ray was cute, too.
0: All right. Then you just went back on what you
1: said. Little giga.
0: It is the Odd Couple. All right. Oh,
1: how was she a TV star? She was on a few shows. She was on Different Strokes. She was the main Charlotte Ray. She was on a couple shows.
4: Rob, what did you eat yesterday?
1: Huh?
4: How do you remember all this?
1: I don't know. I don't know what I ate yesterday, but I remember Charlotte Ray.
0: I mean, you remember every, like, you were in love with TV and radio.
1: I told you I would have been a sitcom writer if I wasn't a sports writer. That's what I would have been. When I retire, I might do that.
0: Still try it? Yeah, I mean, you'll be New York or somewhere, right?
1: Yeah, I can write sitcoms. All right.
0: Yeah. Plus, you got connections, too. So, give it a shot. All right, let's get to it. Shekel City.
5: Welcome to Shekel City, the home base for Rob Parker's daily picks against the spread.
0: All right, how'd you do?
1: All right.
6: Did I do that? I guess I did do that.
0: What you do?
1: 1 and 2.
0: Okay.
1: But I am 142 and 108.
0: Okay.
1: That's not bad.
0: No, you're making some money.
7: Yay.
0: You're making some money.
1: Even sourpuss Rob G would have to admit I'm making money in Vegas.
0: You making some money, Rob G?
1: What, 142 and 108?
8: Problem is I bet big on the wrong games with you, Rob, and then I lose.
1: Okay. That would be me, too. The ones I really think I got.
0: Now, put 100 on this one. You sure you want to do your regular 10?
1: All right, here we go. Best bet, Yankees minus 1.5. They're taking on the Blue Jays as we speak. Jays up 1-0. Mets minus 1.5. I think there's a – are they playing or is there weather delay, Monty? I think there might be weather in Washington.
0: I don't know. She's giving us an update here.
9: You're talking about the Mets and the Nationals? Yeah. It's over. New York.
1: Oh, that was early. Who won?
9: 2-1. 2-1.
1: Mets won, so that, all right, I got a loss there.
0: Yeah, then you're already at 1.
1: 1.5.
0: All right, and then you're about to get an L with what you said with these Cavs. What you about to say with these Cavs?
1: Cavs plus 5.5.
0: Yeah, all right, so you're 1-2 again tomorrow. Potentially. You might be 0-3, but at best, right, you'd be 1-2.
1: And remember, telling you who to bet on. I'm telling you who I bet on. All right, that's why we couldn't see the game. I was wondering.
0: Yeah, it was over. All right, and let's get to your tie rack play of the day.
10: Smith dealing. Bailey with a drive. Deep right center field. On the run, Perez, and it is gone. Patrick Bailey's first home run as a Cleveland Guardian.
1: That's Tom Hamilton, who's a Hall of Fame broadcaster for the Guardians.
0: Mm-hmm.
1: Just got into the Hall of Fame last summer. He is tremendous. What a voice.
0: Well, shout out to him and the Guardians Radio there on the call. 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And I think we just figured it out, Rob. That's what you're going to do when you retire. It's just going to be like an old person that just gives old facts about stuff. Like somebody just walks up to you and they just go like,
1: So we'll be sitting in McDonald's and some young kid will come by and I'm going to say, did you know Charlotte Ray was on 3 sitcoms in her career?
0: Yeah. Or they just walk up to you and they just go like, Kansas City. And you're like, oh, they got a tremendous radio station, K506. You know what it is when you drop it, you can just go on and on.

0: and on giving facts. You're like a walking almanac.
1: But they got to give me money, though, for me to give information.
0: You can't just give back to the people?
1: No.
0: What if McDonald's feeds
2: can't
0: you?
2: Can't do it.
0: What if they give you your favorite five-pack thing you order, whatever it is, where you get the nuggets, the cheeseburger, the fries,
1: and
0: the drink.
1: And a senior coffee.
0: And a senior coffee.
1: Right, it's got to be a senior coffee.
0: You want the senior coffee or you want a soft cone?
1: Oh, a soft cone, too, right?
0: A little ice cream?
1: By that time, I'll be retired. I could get bloated. I'm just... Alex,
0: how big does he get once he's done with this?
1: When I'm done with this and no more NABJs and no more, I'm going to blow up. I already know it's going to happen because cheesecake, all that.
3: Oh, God.
0: You will have earned it at that point.
3: You know what? Good for you.
1: I'm by that point.
0: I want you to go watch the movie The Whale. Just go watch that. We are Fox
1: Sports. 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
0: Yeah, truth be told, neither had I, but then I started paying attention to what was going on with my body, Rob.
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14: And here's what you need to know.
15: Veteran NASCAR driver and two-time Cup Series champion Kyle Busch has passed away at the age of 41. It was announced earlier today that Busch was hospitalized with a serious illness after needing medical attention during his last race on May 10th. No cause of death was given. The NBA playoffs are going to continue with the Eastern Conference Finals. It's game two between the Cavs and the Knicks, and it's about to tip off. Well, ESPN is reporting that Thunder guard Jalen Williams is considered day-to-day and game-to-game because of a hamstring injury. He is listed as questionable for Friday's game three. Spurs guard De'Aaron Fox and teammate Dylan Harper are also listed as questionable for that game three. Fox because of a sprained ankle, and Harper is dealing with an adductor injury. When it comes to the NFL, ESPN reports that MVP Matthew Stafford and the Rams have reached an agreement today on a one-year, $55 million extension. Baseball, Braves over the Marlins 5-2, bottom of the fifth. Blue Jays over the Yankees 1-0, bottom of the third.
16: One guy is happily divorced. One guy is happily married. One guy gets called daddy by his three beautiful daughters. One guy gets called daddy after a credit card approval. One guy won a state high school basketball championship. One guy only covered a state high school basketball championship. One guy's been inducted into three halls of fame. One guy has only mopped a hall. Does this seem weird to anybody else?
17: Hey, I heard that.
16: Can this sports writer and this sports fan share a radio show without driving each other crazy? Now, live from the Fox Sports Radio studios, here's Fox Sports Radio's Odd Couple, Rob Parker and Kelvin Washington.
1: It is the Odd Couple, Brandon Fraser, the Whale, and Kelvin Washington. That's what I'm going to be. I'm going to become Brandon Fraser.
0: I'm just saying, man. At that point, you will have worked hard.

0: So what? We ain't going to San Antonio now? What are you, Charles Barkley? 45? You ain't never going half your age plus seven. It ain't never going to happen.
1: I'm sorry. All right.
0: We just lost all the... Shout out to the ladies listening right now.
1: I'm sorry.
2: Bye, Allison Pittsburgh.
0: And by the way, the 2020s, the ladies 40s and 50s, they keeping it tight. They still got it going on out here, man.
3: Hey, yo.
0: Come on now.
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0: I'll change the subject.
1: 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Also, you normally are able to check us out on YouTube down today, but always just search Odd Couple FSR on YouTube and hit that subscribe button. Dylan Hernandez from the California Post, he's a senior reporter, covers the Dodgers. He's coming up. We're going to talk with him in about 27 minutes. Plus, we have a little shop talk, so we have a lot to get to. And let me see. Elijah just texted, so are we on? What'd he say? Are we on?
0: Are we back on?
1: Yeah, we are back on, I think. YouTube is up and running. Okay, very good. Rob G has some YouTube comments from the Odd Mob.
0: We got them already?
3: Yeah, they're already coming in. We've been up for like 7 minutes, but that didn't stop the Odd Mob from coming in and
0: winning. They knew it was a Monsey winning Thursday.
3: And pretty much the top comments, I'm going to read these in order. From Undecided says, do y'all know Monsey got Christmas tree tinsel in her
0: hair? Like I said.
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